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3: People who have been killed on roadways across America where an illegal driver is doing crazy things in an 80,000-pound vehicle, and American families are dying.
1: Your news.
4: During COVID, while everybody else was sitting at home or sick, Fauci was getting

0: Senate appears poised to confirm Todd Blanche as Attorney General. This after Republican Senator Bill Cassidy announced his support, likely giving Blanche the votes he needs. Fox's Shannon Bream reports, however, that there's no rush to take a vote.
1: The president can leave him as acting AG based on the DOJ succession statutes. There's no time clock or time limit running on Blanche right now, so he could stay there. It's just a matter of whether they have this formal vote or not.
0: President Trump doubling down on rare mineral strategy. He met with mining industry leaders today, unveiling billions in investments to boost the U.S. supply chain and counter China. 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
2: A slight chance of thunderstorms tonight, 72 for the low. I'm Steve Smith. Here's what's trending on News Talk KZRG. A disturbing case out of Webb City. Four kids have been removed from a home after police say they found conditions that are hard to imagine. Tierney Dennis and Christian George are each charged with child abuse or neglect. Officers went to the home after one of the children was reportedly found in the roadway. Police say the home reeked of urine and feces with trash strung out all over. Two of the children left the home without shoes because officers could not find adequate clothing or other necessities for them. Missouri landfill operators will soon pay more to dispose of solid waste. Matt Pilcher has more.
3: The Missouri Department of Natural Resources is increasing landfill tonnage fees by 3.5% beginning October 1st. The fee for sanitary landfills and transfer stations will rise from $2.11 to $2.18 per ton. Demolition and construction landfill fees will increase from $1.40 to $1.45 per ton. State leaders say the additional revenue will help fund anti-dumping efforts and other waste management programs. Matt Pilger, Missouri Net.
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6: Here is your KZRG forecast. More heat and humidity for us here this weekend, even into early next week. Scattered showers and storms possible here tonight. Otherwise, fair to partly cloudy skies near 70. Sunny and hot on Saturday. Afternoon highs in the upper 90s with a heat index as high as 105 or more in spots. Sunny and hot on Sunday as temperatures close in on triple digits. And look for more heat and humidity early next week. Mostly sunny skies for both Monday and Tuesday. Temperatures both afternoons closing in on 100. I'm meteorologist Ken Boone in the KZRG Storm Center.
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3: Here is your KZRG forecast. More heat and humidity for us here this weekend, even into early next week. Scattered showers and storms possible here tonight. Otherwise, fair to partly cloudy skies near 70. Sunny and hot on Saturday. Afternoon highs in the upper 90s with a heat index as high as 105 or more in spots. Sunny and hot on Sunday as temperatures close in on triple digits. And look for more heat and humidity early next week. Mostly sunny skies for both Monday and Tuesday. Temperatures both afternoons closing in on 100. I'm meteorologist Ken Boone in the KZRG Storm Center.
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1: 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If you Levinites set your DVRs, your other recording devices, we'd love to have you. Please, please, please, I do these programs for you. All right, folks, the week is officially over and the weekend begins now. We salute our armed forces, police officers, firefighters, emergency personnel, ICE, our truckers. Good night, Spritey and Griffey and Pepsi and Smokey. Good night, Zelda and Gigi and Patton and Rory and Indy. Good night, Barney, and good night, Marty. Good night, Dad and Mom. We are fighting back as best as we know how. Good night, Leo. Good night, Bernard. Good night, Teddy. The list is a long one. Good night, Lou. Good night, Eric. Good night, Tony. And good night, America. We will see you again tomorrow night on Fox, 8 p.m. Eastern. It is a great honor to be able to come to you every weeknight here. Have a wonderful weekend and be safe. God bless.
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6: The Blue Jays at Phillies game is finally underway after a rain delay at the start. Rain delay in New York. Yankees will be hosting a Braves team that's won 8 straight, due to start at about 9 p.m. Eastern. Rain delay at the start in D.C. They're now through 3 innings. Nationals and Reds tied 3-3. Reds star young pitcher Hunter Green will have another elbow surgery next week. The Mets had a brief rain delay in Pittsburgh. It's now Mets 6-0 over the Pirates in the top of the 5th inning. Angels at Marlins 1-1. Bottom of the 5th. The Boston Red Sox have won 8 in a row, and they're leading the A's 9-1 in the bottom of the 5th. Red Sox starting pitcher Peyton Tolley with 11 strikeouts and no walks. The A's and general manager David Force parted ways today. In a battle for the lead in the AL Central, the Guardians are leading at the White Sox 2-1 in the bottom of the 4th, and Jordan Spieth barely made the cut in Greensboro today.
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8: Taking it to the highest court, I'm Lisa Lacera, Fox News. President Trump says he will fight a court order to stop construction of the White House ballroom.
9: President Trump says the U.S. Supreme Court must overturn a D.C. appeals court ruling ordering construction of an East Wing ballroom to stop. A 2-1 decision from the judges says whether or not a massive ballroom should be constructed is for Congress to decide. The East Wing of the White House has already been demolished, and for months, crews have been constructing a $400 million, 90,000 square foot addition. The project, President Trump says, is a matter of national security, saying the single integrated ballroom project also includes bomb shelters, medical and military facilities, and drone defense capabilities.
8: Fox's Jared Halpern at the White House. A late night session in the Senate as they try to finish some business before the August recess, including a procedural vote on the confirmation of Todd Blanche as Attorney General, after Louisiana Republican Bill Cassidy said he will vote in favor. Cassidy was critical of those who he says are politicizing the nomination.
10: Mr. Blanche has become a referendum on how people feel about President Trump. If you don't like the president, you don't like Mr. Blanche. If you do like the president, you do. I have not approached it that way.
8: Two other Republicans, Lisa Murkowski of Alaska and Susan Collins of Maine, have said they will vote no. The Senate earlier passed a sweeping round of sanctions against Russia over its war in Ukraine, the bill named after the late Senator Lindsey Graham. Rescue crews in Utah say they have not been able to get to the firefighting chopper that crashed earlier today while battling the Wide Mouth fire. Because of the fire and extreme terrain, two people were on board. Deputy Incident Commander Tyler Hecht.
11: We don't know the status. We haven't been able to confirm. We can't confirm that there's been a crash, and that's all we know at this time.
8: The NTSB is investigating. 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
12: A slight chance of thunderstorms tonight with an overnight low of 72. I'm Steve Smith. Here's what's trending on News Talk KZRG. Missouri voters didn't just reject two major Republican priorities. They buried them in every county in the state. Amendment 5 received less than 17% support, making it the third worst showing for a proposed constitutional amendment in Missouri since 1908. Amendment 4 barely did any better, receiving less than 20% of the statewide vote. Democrats believe the historic defeats could provide an opening in November, but Republicans insist Missouri remains firmly red. Saving college sports and keeping men out of women's sports, Missouri U.S. Senator Josh Hawley says.
13: There shouldn't be men in women's locker rooms. We banned that in the state of Missouri, thank goodness. And I'm worried that this bill, which has a huge preemption provision, a very broad preemption provision, would preempt Missouri's rules as it relates to college athletics. I just can't support that. I hope that this can be fixed.
12: The amendment would ensure federal legislation does not preempt state laws governing participation in women's sports. A police pursuit through Joplin ended with spike strips and a DWI arrest. Esteban Rodriguez took off after an officer spotted a car speeding through a red light near 7th and Illinois. The five-minute pursuit went through residential streets and narrow alleys. Rodriguez faces charges including aggravated fleeing under Missouri's Valentine's Law and DWI. Steve Smith, News Talk KCRG.
7: 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From sunrise to sunset, from clear skies to approaching storm fronts, we've got you covered. 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
17: Here is your KCRG forecast. Partly cloudy skies for us here tonight. Scattered showers, storms possible near 70. Sunny and hot on Saturday. Upper 90s with a heat index up around or even over 105 in spots. Sunny and around 100 Sunday. I'm Ken Boone in the KCRG Storm Center.
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18: rising from the heart of the swamp, a beacon of truth is casting its light. From sea to shining sea, The Vince Show. Filling in for Vince, Mike Opelka.
1: Well, happy Friday to you. It is Mike Opelka. My first time here sitting in for my friend Vince Colonnaise. I am honored. I am thrilled. I am excited beyond the ability to explain to you, but thank you, thank you, thank you for joining us on this Friday, or as I like to celebrate it, with a Friday-luya. We do a little portmanteau action there. We put Friday and Hallelujah together, and we celebrate the weekend's arrival. Today, August 7th, an important day. Well, look, we're under 90 days ahead of the most important midterm elections in our lifetimes. Don't we say that every midterm? We do. And this year, I think it's actually correct, as was the last time. So the most important. We'll see if we get turnout up to a decent, respectable level. Today is also Purple Heart Day. It was this day a bazillion years ago in 1782 that George Washington created the Merit Award for Wounded Soldiers, which was in the shape of a heart, and it was purple, hence the naming of it as the Purple Heart. Just an important day. If you know a veteran, especially a veteran who was wounded serving this country, thank them today. It is their day. It is the honoring of those soldiers. Well, we should be honoring them every single day. A lot going on today in our world, and some of it good, some of it going to make you furrow your brow and say, what? Yeah, it will. And we'll try and get to every little bit of it. The jobs report came out earlier this morning, and not the jobs report I think a lot of us wanted. 23,000 jobs lost as opposed to an expected 83,000 increase. And a negative adjustment in the previous report. So we have tapped into the Vince Show's economist, E.J. Antoni. He will join us in just a little bit to break it down and to look at the overall health of the economy. We hear many, many positive things from the president and his team, the Treasury Secretary Scott Bessent, frequently talking about the state of the economy. And I want this economy to roar. I want it to crush it, because when the United States economy does well, not only do Americans do well, but the rest of the world does well. Our economy drives the planet, let's face it. So let's hope that's the reality. And there's also apparently news out of the Middle East, a couple of critical items that we will keep our eyes on. The Iranian draft of some sort of proposal to end the military hostilities between the United States and the Iranians and some of their neighbors. The draft may be ready for publication, but it also reportedly includes the U.S. and Israel banned from transiting through the Strait of Hormuz. I don't know if that's going to pass muster, but there are some good signs that the neighbors, Iran's neighbors, the Saudis and Turkey and Pakistan, as the hip people like to say, have signed a joint defense pact. I think this is healthy. You know, for too many decades, we have been the one that the world reaches to. They pick up the bat phone and it rings in Washington, D.C. And we're told, hey, we need your help here. We got these despots acting out. We have these dictators killing their people and threatening the world's stability. And we've been the ones who rushed in. So I like the idea that Saudi Arabia and Turkey and Pakistan have signed a joint defense pact, kind of like NATO in Article 5, attack one, you attack all three of us. Good things happening. Good things happening there. And I do believe you have to throw some credit to the president, Donald John Trump. I think President Trump has long pushed for people to be responsible for their own selves. I think that's a great thing. We will also get into some fairly important topics today outside of those other big topics. Will Dr. Fauci face serious prosecution? Yesterday, I'm sure you heard the Senate committee chaired by Rand Paul
19: moved forward with the contempt filing, and they ran it over to the DOJ, and Rand Paul said we didn't need a full Senate vote. He wrote the proposal that way. Is it really going to make any difference? We will see. What about the birthright citizenship executive orders the president signed yesterday? Is there any hope in stopping the fraudulent businesses or the people with links to terror from coming here and having birthright citizenship, milking and bilking our system? We'll get into that. And there is... There's also a really interesting story developing around what I call this surveillance state. I'm not the only one who uses that term. The surveillance state, which surrounds the flock cameras. If you're not familiar with the flock cameras, you need to make yourself familiar with the flock cameras because they are everywhere. They are ubiquitous. They are in every corner, in every city, virtually, of this country. And what they are doing, in addition to trying to catch bad guys, is gathering a lot of data on people who don't need to have data gathered on them. I think it's a gigantic violation of my Fourth Amendment rights and your Fourth Amendment rights. We'll get into it. In any case, each and every one of these subjects are open for discussion with you at 844-484-3872, 844-484-3872. Mike's on the phones. Be polite. Be absolutely polite. We will we'll get to as many as we can. I'm also watching some of the things that the Democrats say that you just have to shake your head and say, are you guys actually capable of hearing the things that you're saying? Are you aware how ridiculous and ignorant these things sound? It's so much. We could probably do a 3-hour show. As a matter of fact, we should pitch a show. We should pitch a television show or a radio show just about Democrats saying the darndest things, because they do each and every day. And I've even got a little bit of a theme song here. Let me play it for you. Democrats.

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11: Here is your KZRG forecast. More heat and humidity for us here this weekend, even into early next week. Scattered showers and storms possible here tonight. Otherwise, fair to partly cloudy skies near 70. Sunny and hot on Saturday. Afternoon highs in the upper 90s with a heat index as high as 105 or more in spots. Sunny and hot on Sunday as temperatures close in on triple digits. And look for more heat and humidity early next week. Mostly sunny skies for both Monday and Tuesday. Temperatures both afternoons closing in on 100. I'm meteorologist Ken Boone in the KZRG Storm Center.
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13: It is the Vince Show. Mike Opelka in for my buddy Vince Colonnais. Thanks for being here. We were just talking about the crazy things that Democrats say, because that's the TV show I want to have. Democrats say the darndest things. And they do. Even those that are campaigning to be elected officials. Although we could say Francesca Hong already qualifies for the show because she has been elected to office in the Wisconsin legislature. She's the one who's running for the Democrat governor spot on the ballot in the upcoming election. And depending on which polling data you read, and they're all a little crazy these days, she may be the leading candidate. She has a history of some mental health issues, which she treated, I guess, when she was 18 years old. She was cutting herself, causing self-harm, and let's hope she got the appropriate treatment. We do know that mental health issues in this country are at a very high level, and everybody should get the help they need. I don't know if she has gotten the help she need. Witness Francesca Hong one day saying how much she hates Thanksgiving, and then watching the social media fire burn, and then changing her mind.
16: You know, you've talked about your past positions that he keeps highlighting and, you know, obviously likely would continue to do so before November should you win. One thing that they brought up as well was a post from you in 2021 where you said Americans should cancel Thanksgiving, should have done this in 1621. The post has been deleted. Republicans have been highlighting it. Do you still believe that Thanksgiving should be canceled?
17: I'm a chef. And one of the first meals that I made that was for the community when I was 16 was a Thanksgiving meal. You know, I always think my hospitality background and owning a restaurant for 7-8 years, that bringing folks around the table to share conversation and build community is always a good thing. But Thanksgiving is also a time that's incredibly painful for many people in our communities. And so I think there I wanted to make sure that people understood that there are multiple views, but views can evolve. And the position that I'm running for right now, and I think my background as a chef, will actually help me become a better governor that's able to bring more people to the table.
13: Yeah, I don't think your background as a chef qualifies you for an elected office, but you do you. And she certainly is capable of making a word salad, isn't she? She's almost got Kamala Harris-like skills. And that kind of response to a simple question about one of the greatest holidays, the whole world loves our Thanksgiving. Canada even copied us. That may be that kind of answer may be why Bernie Sanders reacted when he was asked if he could endorse her. And he said, what, Bernie?
18: Might you endorse her?
19: I don't think so. I met Francesca a couple of years ago. I was in Wisconsin. And she seems very, very nice.
13: Translation? She's a nut job. Don't vote for her. It's Mike Opelka in for Vince.
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1: Fox News, I'm Roxanne Evans. The United States and Iran are closer to a deal on the Strait of Hormuz. U.S. officials say a possible agreement could restore commercial shipping through the vital waterway for the world's oil. The Senate passed the sweeping Graham sanctions bill targeting Russia and making it more expensive for countries looking to buy Russian oil and gas, the bill named for the late Senator Lindsey Graham. President Trump announcing $3 billion worth of new investment aimed at bolstering U.S. mining rare earth minerals. The president saying will boost the economy and help the next generation of miners.
2: I'm thrilled to announce that we're delivering $100 million to train the next generation of American miners. And you have a lot of you are in the room right now.
1: Well, rare earth minerals are essential for weapons.

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6: Here is your KCRG forecast. More heat and humidity for us here this weekend, even into early next week. Scattered showers and storms possible here tonight. Otherwise, fair to partly cloudy skies near 70. Sunny and hot on Saturday. Afternoon highs in the upper 90s with a heat index as high as 105 or more in spots. Sunny and hot on Sunday as temperatures close in on triple digits. And look for more heat and humidity early next week. Mostly sunny skies for both Monday and Tuesday. Temperatures both afternoons closing in on 100. I'm meteorologist Ken Boone in the KCRG Storm Center.
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8: 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The Vince Show.
9: It is the Vince Show. Mike Opelka sitting in for my good friend Vince Colonnaise, and I'm happy to be here, thrilled to be here. Just checking very quickly during the break, no sightings of Mitch McConnell actually on live video, no proof of life. We are told, credible media sources have told us that Mitch McConnell has left the rehab facility and will be working through the break from home. Now, I think it's 55 days since we've actually seen live pictures of Mitch McConnell. And there are folks who believe that Mitch may have gotten called home. And I'm not talking to his earthly home. I'm just saying. I made a prediction earlier this week online, if you follow me online, that I thought McConnell was going to, and I'm using air quotes with my fingers here, retire by the end of business today. We will see. We will find out. The other big story that I've been following since early this morning is the jobs report that broke. And we were anticipating a positive jobs report with the expectations were sitting around 83,000 new jobs added to the economy. And golly, Bob, howdy, it didn't go that way. It was off by about 100,000 jobs. And then there are other factors out there like the unemployment rate, which changed a little bit, and I have questions about what that means, as well as the labor force participation rate, which means the people that are out there working as it relates to the total population. And the best person in my book to understand this is also the person that Vince talks to about this, our good friend, E.J. Antoni, Dr. E.J. Antoni, the official economist

0: from the Fox Sports Studios in Los Angeles. Here's Steve DeSager.
1: The Boston Red Sox are about to win their ninth game in a row. They're leading 13-1, top of the ninth inning against the A's. This would be the ninth straight loss for the Athletics. The A's and general manager David Force parted ways today. Peyton Tolley is going to be the winning pitcher for Boston. He had 14 strikeouts in six innings. There was a rain delay at the start in New York, so the Yankees-Braves game is only top of the third scoreless. Atlanta has won eight in a row. Nationals 5-3 over the Reds in the top of the seventh. Blue Jays tied at Philadelphia 2-2 in the top of the fourth, and the Mets lead at Pittsburgh 6-2 in the bottom of the eighth inning. Among the other games, Guardians lead at the White Sox 8-2 in the top of the eighth. The Kansas City Chiefs say quarterback Patrick Mahomes will likely miss their preseason opener next week, coming off knee surgery last year. And the Titans gave guard Peter Skoronski a four-year extension worth $88 million guaranteed.
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6: A late night in the Senate. I'm Lisa Lacera, Fox News. They're settling unfinished business before heading out for August recess, including voting on Todd Blanche as the next attorney general. His confirmation all but certain after one Republican who was on the fence made his decision.
7: Susan Collins, the Republican from Maine, who has a very competitive re-election bid this fall, she announced a couple of days ago she was a no. And then early this morning, Lisa Murkowski, she announced that she, too, would oppose Todd Blanche. Now, Mitch McConnell, the former Senate Majority Leader, he remains out, so they could only lose one more Republican and still confirm Blanche. So there was a very teary statement from Bill Cassidy, the Republican from Louisiana, this morning. He announced this morning that he would vote to confirm.
6: Fox's Chad Pergam on Capitol Hill. The controversy over Blanche, who was President Trump's former lawyer, stems from the $1.8 billion weaponization fund to compensate people considered allies of the president as part of the president's settlement with the IRS. That idea has been abandoned. Earlier, the Senate passed a package of harsh sanctions against Ukraine.
8: Named for the late South Carolina Senator Lindsey Graham, the package penalizes countries continuing to purchase Russian oil and gas. Supporters say the measure will choke off a major source of revenue for Russian President Vladimir Putin to fund the war against Ukraine.
6: Fox's Jared Halpern at the White House. The measure has the support of President Trump, which means it will likely pass when lawmakers return after recess. The Pentagon has revoked former Air Force Secretary Frank Kendall's eligibility to access classified information and has barred him from holding any sensitive position, claiming he disclosed sensitive information about the capabilities of Air Force One to the media. This follows reporting last month on security concerns over the new jet, which was a gift from Qatar. The plane was retrofitted and upgraded, but reportedly lacks the anti-missile capabilities of the older jets. America's listening to Fox News.
9: A slight chance of thunderstorms tonight with an overnight low of 72. I'm Steve Smith. Here's what's trending on News Talk KZRG. A Joplin City councilman has a blunt message for critics of the proposed data center. Fear is not data. That's the quote from Brian Cowles. He says social media posts and loud opposition should not determine whether the massive development moves forward or not. Cowles says the project has not been built and questions about water, electricity, noise, and environmental effects still need answers, but the potential payoff, he says, could be enormous. Tracking you at Walmart? Missouri U.S. Senator Josh Hawley questions a patent the company has filed.
10: This is a patent for a shopping cart that uses sensors to track the speed of your cart your heart rate, your body temperature, and then feeds it into a server for analysis. I emphasize, this is not a joke. This is not, AI didn't invent this, sadly, but AI is going to use it. How would Walmart want something like this?
9: Hawley asked the question during a hearing on AI surveillance pricing. Greene County Sheriff Jim Arnault has been confirmed as the U.S. Marshal for the Western District of Missouri. The Senate approved Arnault on a 52-47 vote. President Trump has to sign the appointment, and the Department of Justice has to give its approval. Arnault has been sheriffing Greene County since 2009. Steve Smith, News Talk KZRG.
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17: Here is your KCRG forecast. Partly cloudy skies for us here tonight. Scattered showers, storms possible near 70. Sunny and hot on Saturday. Upper 90s with a heat index up around or even over 105 in spots. Sunny and around 100 Sunday. I'm Ken Boone in the KCRG Storm Center.
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19: Rising from the heart of the swamp, a beacon of truth is casting its light. 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
20: It is The Vince Show. Mike Opelka is sitting in for my friend Vince Colonnaise. So happy to be here, so thrilled to be here on this very impactful Friday. And we're under 90 days to the midterms. It's kind of important to pay attention to just about everything. And there are several news stories bubbling right now as we speak. It's kind of like news whack-a-mole today, it seems. Feels very, very kinetic energy today. You had an appeals court telling the Trump administration you have to stop building your ballroom. So that's headed to the Supreme Court. It looks like the Senate has made a deal, even though Lisa Murkowski doesn't want to support Todd Blanche. That looks like that's happening. And we have a couple of other crazy stories as it relates to some of the Democrat socialists and their ever-growing presence inside the Democrat Party. I look back on the Tea Party, yes. Do I see comparisons to the DSA that the left keeps saying? Oh, no, I don't.
0: The left keeps telling you, well, it's just like the Tea Party was. These guys are, they're just like the Tea Party. No, the Tea Party wanted America stronger, didn't want America burned to the ground. The Tea Party liked the idea of a president and a Senate. These guys don't like that idea. They want a head honcho. That's what they want. It's very different. But I do think if we look at some of the pushback from the Democrats, the mouthpieces of the Democrat Party, that we see that they kind of like this DSA group, but they also hate the DSA group. If we're to go back about 10 years and we look at the initial days of the squad, remember the first four members of the squad, and the Democrats were always saying, well, you know, it's just four people. Don't worry about them. These four people, who really cares about Alexandria Occasionally Coherent? Who really cares about Ayanna Pressley? Who really cares about Ilhan Omar? And then suddenly we wake up and there's now like 10 members of the squad. Well, the squad now has challengers coming from the far left. And they're getting a foothold. They're in reliable blue districts where it's almost guaranteed they're going to win those elections and they will hold House seats. And we'll see if Michigan has a Senate candidate who can actually hold that seat or win that seat and become the first Muslim elected to the Senate, but certainly the first Democrat socialist who really wants to change America. And we'll talk about El Sayed. But it's also taking the squad and what they stood for in the party and moving them to the middle, which is really kind of scary. The center of the Democratic Party today is what we used to call really far left. And now the really far left is normalized, being called, oh, these are just the Democrats. They're the DSA. We don't have a problem with them. We're okay with these guys. What's wrong with you? We're a big tent party. Are you really a big tent party? Are really willing to accept that? I don't know if that's the smartest thing to do. The only Democrat who seems to be clear on all of this is Fetterman. The Fetter monster seems to be out there talking sense as it relates to the DSA. But his party has already made their peace with him, and they're going to primary him, and they're going to probably move him out once his term is done. But the rest of the party, especially the elder statesmen, the Chuckie Schumers of this world, who seem to think, we're okay with it. We're big tent people. I don't know if they fully understand what will happen once the DSA has its claws into their party. They will be a formidable force. Although there are some Democrats who are waking up to the DSA and to folks like El Sayed. I happen to be tuning into Jake Tapper's program on CNN and saw Hillary Scholten, who is a Democrat, an elected Democrat. And she happens to be married to a guy who is Jewish. And she's now having questions pop up in her mind about El Sayed, especially about who El Sayed has chosen to associate with, this Hassan Piker.
21: For one of the highest offices in the United States of America, bringing in this very controversial individual to campaign for him. Not only did he bring him in earlier in the campaign, but he brought him in as his closer here in Michigan. You think about this, right? Elections are about choices. What is the message that you want to send to your voters, right? And Abdul Al-Sayed chose to bring in Hassan Piker, not a Michigander, an outside podcast influencer who once said America deserved September 11. Just last week, he added a framed picture of the September 12 New York Times front page with the World Trade Towers burning in the background.
0: I think the Democrats are having a major out behind closed doors. I wouldn't be surprised if we finally start getting some leaks about what the heck is happening and whether or not these people make sense to support. And there is a money problem that's happening inside the Democrat Party. They don't have the same numbers of dollars to spread around that the GOP has. So will the funding back up these candidates? That's one of the big questions, because politics has money has a lot to do with politics. The sway is there. The other one that's kind of interesting, Chuck Schumer's okay with the DSA, but one of the most respected voices inside the Democrat inner circles is Van Jones. I'm old enough to remember when Van Jones was this communist who had infiltrated the Obama administration and told us all that he had dropped the radical pose to achieve the radical ends. And if you think about it, Jones was telling us exactly what he was doing. He was willing to put on the suit and drop the beret. He threw away his Che beret and put on a nice tailored suit in order to get inside the halls of power. And he's done it. He is very well paid at CNN. He is listened to by many inside the Democrat Party. But I think he has been surprised. He, Van Jones, has been very surprised by the Democrat Socialist Party. In fact, he has a very interesting take on how they compare to the old school Democrats.
1: The old model was you get the donors to get the consultants to buy a bunch of ads and you win. That's how you get attention. This movement says, I don't need donors, ads, I don't need consultants. I'm going right to the people with TikTok and grassroots. The Democratic Party is now Blockbuster. These kids are Netflix. We are selling CDs out the trunk. This is Napster becoming Spotify, and it's happening tonight.
0: Couldn't believe he used a Napster becoming Spotify reference. But I think Van Jones is right on this. I wonder if he's going to try and work his way inside the DSA, if they're going to look at him the way so many of the old school Democrats look at James Carville and pull on James Carville's sleeve for advice. I wonder. I do believe there is a power struggle going on inside the Democrat Party. There also are some troubling successes happening inside the Democrat Party. When I say troubling successes, I talk about candidates who you would not think had a snowball's chance in hell of winning in a place like Texas. Yes, I'm talking about Tallarico, Low-T, Tallarico, whatever you want to call him. The guy who's out there with the blowtorch, who's renting a pickup truck, how is he potentially winning in that state against Attorney General Ken Paxton? Well, there are a lot of reasons why. Maybe it's because Paxton really hasn't begun campaigning. I know he made appearances on Fox News recently, but the guy's been missing in action while Tallarico is everywhere. And the Democrat Party is pouring money into the race, because just like when Beto O'Rourke was running against Ted Cruz, the Democrats believe there's a chance. So you say there's still a chance. And if they believe there's a chance, they will get Hollywood to pour money in, too. And that's what's happening. So Paxton hasn't exactly been a ball of fire. And this morning I saw in my feed an unsolicited ad from Attorney General Ken Paxton. It's 20 seconds long, but it may be the most boring thing I've ever seen in politics.
5: Hi, Ken Paxton, Texas Attorney General, running against far-left Democrat for Senate here in Texas. We have a critical fundraising deadline approaching, and I need your help. I'm making a heartfelt request for your help. 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Thank you.
0: That's the most boring thing I've ever seen. If Ken Paxton wants to win, he needs a consultant immediately. That was one of the most terrible things I've ever seen. And you combine this with the latest. I looked at the Zogby poll numbers today. The generic ballot, no matter what you might see in other polling services, I think Zogby is relatively reliable. The Democrats are sitting on the generic ballot at 50.6%, while the Republicans are languishing at under 40%. That's gigantic. The independent voters who were massive when it came to supporting Donald Trump, very important in the previous election. The independents may be the ones that will decide the future of this country. The independent voter appears to be firmly changed over to Democrats, or willing to vote for Democrats. And I'm not sure how bad Hassan Piker can get and how bad El Sayed can get. As a matter of fact, I watched a clip today of Abdul El Sayed caught on a hot mic trashing Mackinac Island, one of the most beautiful parts of the state of Michigan. But can this guy sink his own ship? He's walking around the Mackinac Island making a campaign video here, excuse me. And somebody catches him saying awful things about this fantastic, gorgeous spot. I hate Mackinac so much.
7: It's funny, it's like, if we win, this is going to be the, like, summer home. It's going to be like every time I've ever come here, I've hated it. Why am I here?
0: The grinning socialist telling the people of Michigan how much he hates one of the most beautiful places, one of the places Michiganders aspire to spend time in. There's more. There's great data. I have to take some time to go through the data from Harry Enten over at CNN. He's a person. It's not a skin condition. Harry Enten did a breakdown on the latest numbers in Texas as it relates to Tallarico and if he has a chance against Paxton. I got to dive into it with you. And also, just around the corner, what about Fauci? We've got a legal expert, Wendy Patrick. You may have seen her. She's a prosecutor, attorney, public speaker, who's going to break down some of the big legal news of the day just around the corner. A lot lined up. Still so much more to get to. You want to join us? You can. 844-484-3872. It's Opelka in for Vince on The Vince Show.
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23: Senator Lisa Murkowski says she will vote against confirming Todd Blanche for Attorney General. Yemen's Houthis escalate deadly attacks against Saudi-backed troops. Senator Ted Cruz called for President Trump to arm Iranian protesters, stating that the aim should be regime collapse.
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17: Here is your KCRG forecast. More heat and humidity for us here this weekend, even into early next week. Scattered showers and storms possible here tonight. Otherwise, fair to partly cloudy skies near 70. Sunny and hot on Saturday. Afternoon highs in the upper 90s with a heat index as high as 105 or more in spots. Sunny and hot on Sunday as temperatures close in on triple digits. And look for more heat and humidity early next week. Mostly sunny skies for both Monday and Tuesday. Temperatures both afternoons closing in on 100. I'm meteorologist Ken Boone in the KCRG Storm Center.
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20: It is the Vince Show, but Vince is not here. It's Mike Opelka. That's my name. Happy to be here. Thrilled to be here. Honored to be here. We've been talking about the Democrats and their chances of making big changes in the midterms. Now, if you look at the generic ballot numbers, it does look like the Democrats have a significant advantage. A significant advantage to retake the House. But do they have a shot in the Senate? That's where the race in Texas with Tallarico versus Paxton is coming into light. And the pollster over at CNN, the very excitable boy, Harry Enten. Again, it's a person. It's not a skin condition. Harry Enten was talking with John Berman this morning about it. Let's wander through some of the latest data that they have taken from a Quinnipiac Fox News poll.
13: The polling is different. The polling is different. This is the best looking polling for Democrats in the Senate race since really the 20th century. You're going to.
20: He's a little too excited about that if he's trying to be a journalist. I'm just saying.
13: Have to go back probably to the late 80s, the last time they won a Senate race out there when it was Lloyd Benson winning in 1988. Because just take a look here. This polling looks so much different than it did 8 years ago. You take a look here. James Tallarico, the latest poll against Ken Paxton. He's actually up by 3 points. Look at where the race was between Beto O'Rourke and Ted Cruz at this point in the 2018 cycle. Ted Cruz was ahead by six.
20: Now, what he's leaving out here is the margin of error is 3 points.
0: And Talarico's been campaigning his little butt off, and Paxton's been doing nothing. He's been hiding. So for Talarico to be in the lead by 3 points, margin of error, doesn't surprise me. But wait, there's more.
13: This is very different. The Democrat here is doing 9 points better. And what is supercharging that? Look at this. Independents move from tie to plus 39 points for James Talarico.
0: That's the key. Right there. Back in the Ted Cruz Beto O'Rourke challenge in 2018, independents were tied. It was split right down the middle. And but for 8 counties in the state of Texas, Cruz may not have won that. There were 8 counties that came through for Ted Cruz that helped pull him across the finish line. But if the independents have moved from tied to 39-plus for Talarico, the GOP better get moving on independents and do it quickly. Under 90 days. Just around the corner, we'll talk legal craziness. Is Fauci going to jail? And maybe if you drive a self-driving car, can you get a speeding ticket? My friend Wendy Patrick joins us next. It's Opelka in for Vince on The Vince Show.
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16: 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What of the former chief medical advisor?
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16: he pleads the fifth, declining to answer questions on the origins of the COVID-19 pandemic. Half the nation calling him a coward, a criminal. Others worry that the pursuit of Fauci is helping to create a chilling effect on public health. Did Fauci ratchet up fear to stay in the spotlight? Keep it here for updates as we plead the Fauci. 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
19: News. I'm Chris DeMeo. The Senate's working on getting a vote on confirming Acting Attorney General Todd Blanche. Senator John Kennedy thinks Blanche will be confirmed, but when is anyone's guess?
21: You could probably give me 2 hours and some good scotch, and I still wouldn't be able to explain it to you because I'm just not sure.
19: Kennedy on Fox's America Reports. Meantime, the Senate's working on a bipartisan stopgap spending bill before leaving D.C. to begin the recess on Monday. House Majority Whip Tom Emmer says the Senate needs to step up the pace.
28: It's very frustrating when we pass these things and nothing happens over on the Senate side. It drags and it drags.
19: Emmer on Fox Business's Maria Bartiromo's Wall Street. A federal appeals court rules President Trump can't build the White House ballroom without congressional approval. 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
4: Here is your KCRG forecast. More heat and humidity for us here this weekend, even into early next week. Scattered showers and storms possible here tonight. Otherwise, fair to partly cloudy skies near 70. Sunny and hot on Saturday. Afternoon highs in the upper 90s with a heat index as high as 105 or more in spots. Sunny and hot on Sunday as temperatures close in on triple digits. And look for more heat and humidity early next week. Mostly sunny skies for both Monday and Tuesday. Temperatures both afternoons closing in on 100. I'm meteorologist Ken Boone in the KCRG Storm Center.
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8: It is The Vince Show. Mike Opelka, my name, sitting in for my friend Vince. 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Or you can follow me on Twitter, X, social media. And you should also follow one of my favorite people in the conservative broadcasting world, my friend, attorney, author, public speaker, Wendy Patrick. Now, if you're a viewer of conservative television, if you watch Fox, if you watch Newsmax, it's likely you've seen Wendy weighing in on legal matters. And wherever I appear on the radio, I tend to pull on Wendy's sleeve and say, "Hey, Wendy, I need your courtroom experience knowledge on these topics." And so we're going to try and hit some of the big legal topics of the day with our friend, as I said, author, attorney, Wendy Patrick. Hello, my friend. Busy day?
9: Oh, it certainly is. It's such a pleasure to join you, Mike.
8: It's my pleasure. And I thank you for making time. And one of the big stories the last couple of weeks has been Dr. Anthony Fauci, his appearance last week in front of the Senate committee, his taking of the Fifth Amendment, invoking it 111 times, and then being found, or the Senate committee said, yes, you're in contempt, and referring him to the DOJ. Now, first of all, Wendy, ever had a witness in court invoke the Fifth Amendment more than once or twice?
9: Usually just once. So this was a record. However, Mike, remember that he was also being asked about what day of the week it was, what's the color of his tie, and what's the color of the carpet. So they sort of added on to that, making it a little more sensational. But your point is well taken. No, you usually invoke it once, and then there's an argument about the scope of how many times you're going to be able to invoke it. So I've actually never heard it go on as long as this. And I am surprised they continue to question him when they already knew he wasn't going to answer anything.
8: Yeah, isn't that what you would do as an attorney? You'd say, "Your Honor, the hostile witness, we're not going to continue because we're not going to get anything done, and we can all save some time."
9: Well, remember, this was a party line proceeding accompanied by public statements and legal commentary. This was the very first time those lawmakers had an opportunity to express their dismay, for most of them on the Republican side, and some, to some extent on the Democratic side, that we were all misled. Now, whether it was intentional, inadvertent, or somewhere in the middle, in that gray area, everybody really wanted to hear from Dr. Fauci. I mean, remember what

0: was like at the beginning of the pandemic. He was on every station every day. We listened to what he said. He was the face of infectious disease expertise. Now, fast forward 6 years, we're talking more about what's on his telephone and in his Dear Diary entries than anything else, because those were allegedly inconsistent with the information we were given. So we were disappointed that he just took the fifth and wouldn't answer any questions.
1: Well, I do think, I don't know if you have to use the word allegedly. I know your legal mind is a whole lot sharper than mine. I only learned from the Judge Judy School of Law. But when his diary contradicts his public statement and his diary was a government document, I think we can say he contradicted himself. Now, his phone and his diary and all that stuff had been referred to the DOJ. Is there any likelihood in your great legal experience that there will be something that could bring him into an actual indictment? He's got this pardon that's looming over all of this.
0: Well, here's the tricky thing, Mike, and this is why you hear so much discussion about the impact of a presidential pardon. So Dr. Fauci is under investigation in at least 3 separate states. And as we know, presidential pardons do not cover state crimes. So we've got active investigations ongoing. So that would have been one reason his lawyers would say, you're not saying anything at that hearing. But then the other thing is, remember, the pardon ran through January 2025. It didn't cover anything past that, which is why Senator Paul was very wise to phrase one of his final questions. Dr. Fauci, I'm asking you only about the time frame covered by the pardon. But then also remember, his lawyers were worried about him committing perjury, at least that would be the allegation, at this congressional hearing. So they didn't want to lead him into a trap. Now, he's 85 years old, but I'm not going to say that means he's incompetent to know how to answer questions, because he seems fine. Yet, that is a tricky scenario to be in. Can you imagine if he said something on the record that was contradicted by those diary entries that were made so many years ago? The question would be, are you lying then? Are you lying now? But it couldn't have been good news for Dr. Fauci. So that's why he had to follow the advice of his lawyers. So the short answer to your question, given all of that, is it's unlikely a court is going to charge him with taking the Fifth Amendment, whatever that looks like federally.
1: So all of this is meant to be the old adage, the process is the penalty. His punishment comes in the form of having to hire those very expensive lawyers to march into whatever courtroom or Senate hearing office he happens to be subpoenaed to attend.
0: You know, my family always said, couldn't you have gone into civil law and made some real money as a lawyer instead of being a prosecutor for 30 years? Because you're absolutely right. But let me add one more thing here, because there are just so many delightful levels to talk about in an issue like this. Also, remember that part of what is the portion of the outcry we're hearing today is that he made an opening statement and then took the fifth. Lois Lerner did the same thing. She made an opening statement, then took the fifth. Both Fauci and Lois were held in contempt. Lois wasn't prosecuted. It is unlikely Dr. Fauci is going to be prosecuted. Why? What he really did in terms of that opening statement was a carefully crafted wordsmith attack on the procedure instead of the merits. That's the gist of it. Remember that Steve Bannon, others that were prosecuted for congressional contempt, didn't show up at hearing. So it's a little bit different conduct. But that's one of the reasons that it's a distinction with a difference to look at Dr. Fauci's case and say, to raise the Fifth Amendment when he very likely did potentially or could potentially face criminal prosecution is not something we prosecute somebody for. It's the reason we have the Fifth Amendment. So as much as, you know, being a prosecutor, I would love to have him had to hear what he had to say. The process looms large over a hearing like this where somebody is seeking to avoid incrimination.
1: Great stuff. Great stuff on that. I want to pivot, Wendy, and talk about an actual criminal case that's ongoing, and that is the trial of this killer, alleged, I know, I'm sorry, Luigi Mangione, the guy who we've seen on video appears to have been the shooter of an insurance executive killing a young man, a dad, in cold blood on the streets of New York City. And he's wanting to stream his trial Ohio, and I know there's another case out in Utah where the guy's asking for a blackout. Is this totally state dependent? And do the people have any right, in your opinion, to be able to access these trials?
0: Well, the second question is easy. They do. There's a public interest in being able to access trials, but that doesn't mean from the comfort of your own home. And that's why we sometimes see such long lines when you have a restricted amount of people that are admitted to a court case. And there's a lot of, you know, attention on Luigi Mangione from both sides of the aisle. But it's interesting. It's often the defense team that doesn't want broadcast. Here, it is Luigi Mangione's defense team that's challenging media access restrictions. They're objecting to the state's media plan, which won't provide that overflow courtroom that you often see where journalists and members of the public are able to access. So a judge really has to step up here and decide what's in the best interest of, let's say, due process for both sides. Obviously, it's the defense technically that's entitled to due process. But so, too, the people, the prosecution, the state also deserves a fair trial. So that's a tricky balance that's almost tilting in a counterintuitive direction when you have a defendant saying, hey, let's provide more access to this trial, you know, motives as they may be. So I, for one, am following this closely. It'll be interesting to see what a judge decides, because one way or another, Mike, you and I are going to be reporting on what happens. They can't keep it a secret. It's not a grand jury procedure. It's just going to make it either harder or easier to follow what's going on live in the courtroom.
1: I just wonder if he can win this case and then in some way monetize the actual streaming, the live streaming of a trial. Because we know, just let's go back how many years to the O.J. Simpson case, which O.J. not only killed those two people, but he killed soap operas, because the entire country switched off of soap operas. The networks were carrying that trial. If this thing is allowed to be streamed or covered live, it could also be a revenue stream for people in ways that, well, I don't think we're even thinking of it right now. It's kind of just something to consider.
0: You know, I do have to say a lot of people didn't think about that angle, but here's the sad reality, Mike. Something terrible is going to happen between now and the trial. Both trials, remember, he's got dual prosecutions going. Something else is going to happen, and I'm not sure that level of interest is going to be sustained. I say that because I'd rather it wasn't. You know, we like to focus on these high-profile criminal defendants when actually that's what sometimes, you know, motivates grievance collectors to commit crimes in the first place. It's like many media stations say, you know, we're going to say his name once, and then that's it. So we often hope that we don't see that type of sensationalism surrounding a guy like this that already has a fan club we wish didn't exist. So I am hopeful that this flies under the radar, much to perhaps his chagrin. But you know what that'll do? That'll make sure a jury panel is actually able to focus on analyzing the case from the courtroom instead of being so overcome with all the social media and the live media coverage standing outside the courthouse.
1: Always interesting analysis from the perspective of someone who spent a lot of time in a courtroom. Our friend is Wendy Patrick. She is an attorney, author, speaker, etc. You've probably seen her on Fox or on Newsmax. Wendy, I have to ask you a question about what I think is going to be a new area of law. And I'm just going to play a little 24-second clip. It's from a police body cam of a cop pulling over a guy on the side of the road in Colorado. The guy was apparently speeding, but the argument is an interesting one. Here we go.
2: Hi.
3: Yes, sir.
2: A little fast.
3: I wasn't driving. That's assessed driving, autopilot, sir.
2: You're in charge, though, so I need to see your driver's license.
3: I'm in charge, but I wasn't driving, so...
2: Doesn't matter. You're in the driver's seat. You can blame the car all you want, but...
3: But how can we sort out this problem, sir? I wasn't...
2: Do you have a driver's license?
3: I do, sir.
2: The car doesn't have a driver's license.
1: Now, Wendy, this is a brand new area of law. We have cars on the road today with people in the driver's seat behind the wheel of the car, and they push self-driving. You take over. Are they allowed to abdicate their responsibilities?
0: Nope.
1: Do you ticket Tesla?
0: Nope. You know, some of the funniest dialogue comes from those stops when the police officer very calmly says, this happens frequently, the car doesn't have a license, you do, you're responsible. So it's almost like there's almost an assumption of the risk. If you don't already know this, when you go on self-driving mode, you should learn fairly quickly that your car can't decide what the speed limit is going to be. The car has to follow your directions, and even if it goes over the speed limit, it is your fault. It's kind of like what we talk about when we have these drones and motorcycles and all the different things that can go on autopilot and do their own thing. It's an operator error if there is a mistake. So driver, beware on this one.
1: Yeah, and you always say don't be the test case. I mean, there must have been test cases on this already somewhere.
0: Yeah, there's tough cases every day. That's why we have so much viral video on YouTube of
1: now,
0: these kinds of stuff.
1: Just one more question on this very topic. As this guy is stopped, he gets angrier and angrier, saying, I'm not driving. I'm sitting here and the car is driving. And he demands to have a supervisor show up at a traffic stop. Is it ever a good idea to demand a supervisor, or are you just exacerbating the situation?
0: No, you know, I think that police agencies are pretty savvy at some of what goes on during traffic stops. I got to tell you, it's a dangerous profession being a cop nowadays, but that's perfectly fine. But the cop did the right thing in going to his next call because he's there to protect the public, not to indulge somebody by sitting at the scene. So that was a particularly telling bit of footage.
1: Yeah, it's very interesting. I'll post a link to it on my own social media. And speaking of social media, Wendy has great stuff all the time. You follow her on Twitter, X, at Wendy Patrick, PhD. She also writes really good stuff for Psychology Today. My friend, thank you for loaning your legal brain to us today.
0: Thank you so much. It's always a pleasure.
1: Appreciate you. There she goes. And I need to take a break as well. My name is Mike Opelka. You can join us at 844-484-3872. I am in for Vince on The Vince Show.
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14: Here is your KCRG forecast. More heat and humidity for us here this weekend, even into early next week. Scattered showers and storms possible here tonight. Otherwise, fair to partly cloudy skies near 70. Sunny and hot on Saturday. Afternoon highs in the upper 90s with a heat index as high as 105 or more in spots. Sunny and hot on Sunday as temperatures close in on triple digits. And look for more heat and humidity early next week. Mostly sunny skies for both Monday and Tuesday. Temperatures both afternoons closing in on 100. I'm meteorologist Ken Boone in the KCRG Storm Center.
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1: It is The Vince Show. Mike Opelka, my name, sitting in for my friend Vince, trying to keep an eye on everything that's happening. And trust me, it is news whack-a-mole every day, isn't it? Yes, it is. We talked about Michigan earlier, and Mr. El Sayed, the gentleman who hopes to become the senator. What is also interesting to keep an eye on is that in that state, there is going to be a new governor, as Big Gretch is going to be out. Gretch is moving out, and the Republicans have nominated a guy named John James, who's been trying to get elected in Michigan for quite some time. John James, an excellent candidate, but there's so many other Democrat voters in that state, it's going to be hard to beat the Democrat. Now, who's running against John James? Jocelyn Benson. And she is the Secretary of State in Michigan, and she was front and center yesterday with Big Gretch as they're barnstorming, trying to get Jocelyn Benson elected. And she was asked about the socialist agenda. What's really interesting is how they try to laugh this off.
18: Secretary of State Benson, I just wanted to ask you. So your opponent is saying that you're pushing a socialist agenda, and he keeps calling out socialism, saying that it's evil. What do you have to say to him about that?
19: I mean, I think the only thing evil is when leaders play for the people, but really don't. I've worked for the people every day of my professional career. I'm going to be a governor who lowers costs, grows our economy, and does everything I can to protect the rights and freedoms that are earned by every citizen in this state. My opponent can't say the same because he hasn't done the same, but I have.
1: So she's been the Secretary of State. Now, I was curious about this person, and I did a little investigative work into Jocelyn's background to say, gee, I wonder, since she's been a Secretary of State, could she be connected to the Secretary of State project that was funded by George Soros? Yeah. Direct contributions from Soros. Absolutely. Since 2019, she has received financial and, this is the key, organizational support linked to Soros and his network. Campaign contributions track everything, and we looked into it. Soros, as a donor to her campaign, gave the maximum individual contribution last year with his occupation listed as chairman of the Soros Fund. But he's not alone. Alexander Soros, Jennifer Allen Soros, Jonathan Soros, Andrea Soros, all gave the maximum amounts of this. So if you've ever worried about George Soros and his tentacles extending into places like Michigan, he's now moving beyond the Secretary of State and hoping to get the governor's mansion. This guy's pure evil. No two ways about it. It's Mike Opelka in for Vince on The Vince Show.
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22: The Boston Red Sox won their ninth game in a row, a 13-1 win over the Athletics. The winner, Peyton Toll, 14 strikeouts in his six innings of work, no walks. The Red Sox have scored at least 10 runs in three of their last four games. They've now won 27 of their last 30. That is a franchise record. Meanwhile, the Yankees are scoreless in the top of the seventh against the Braves. Atlanta has won eight in a row. Blue Jays lead at Philadelphia 4-2 in the top of the sixth. Cubs have a lead bottom of the ninth at Kansas City 6-4. Mets and Washington each won tonight. Angels as well. Cleveland was a winner at the White Sox 8-2. Angel Martinez, six RBIs, including a grand slam. The White Sox, the first place team in the AL Central, now with just a two-game lead over Cleveland and Minnesota. The Twins won at Milwaukee 8-6. And in the WNBA, Connecticut edged Phoenix 75-72.
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27: In session. I'm Lisa Lacerra, Fox News. A vote could happen in the wee hours of the morning on confirmation of Todd Blanche as Attorney General. Early today, Louisiana Republican Bill Cassidy said he would vote yes, securing the number of votes needed for passage. Cassidy said the entire process has become politicized.
28: This process should be about Mr. Blanche and how he will go forward in a difficult job and how the American people can be best served.
27: Alaska's Lisa Murkowski and Susan Collins of Maine have said they will vote no. Blanche has come under scrutiny over the $1.8 billion weaponization fund to compensate people considered allies of President Trump as part of the president's settlement with the IRS. That idea has been dropped. Earlier today, the Senate passed a package of harsh new sanctions on Russia over its war in Ukraine. It's named for the late Senator Lindsey Graham, who had just returned from Ukraine when he died suddenly last month.
29: On this vote, the yeas are 86, the nays are 11. The 60-vote threshold having been achieved, the bill is passed.
27: Graham's sister, Senator Darlene Graham, with the vote count. The package penalized countries who continue to purchase Russian oil and gas. It still needs to be approved in the House. President Trump calling on the Supreme Court to overturn a lower court ruling which ordered the construction of the White House ballroom to stop.
0: The majority of the judges wrote, we are aware of no instance in American history in which a president unilaterally and using privately collected funds demolished substantial portions of the White House that Congress authorized to be built and American taxpayers paid for until now.
27: Fox's David Spunt at the Justice Department. President Trump argues the ballroom is a matter of national interest, saying it also will include bomb shelters, medical and military facilities, and defense capabilities. 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
2: A slight chance of thunderstorms tonight, 72 for the low. I'm Steve Smith. Here's what's trending on News Talk KZRG. A disturbing case out of Webb City. Four kids have been removed from a home after police say they found conditions that are hard to imagine. Tierney Dennis and Christian George are each charged with child abuse or neglect. Officers went to the home after one of the children was reportedly found in the roadway. Police say the home reeked of urine and feces with trash strung out all over. Two of the children left the home without shoes because officers could not find adequate clothing or other necessities for them. Missouri landfill operators will soon pay more to dispose of solid waste. Matt Pilcher has more.
3: The Missouri Department of Natural Resources is increasing landfill tonnage fees by 3.5% beginning October 1st. The fee for sanitary landfills and transfer stations will rise from $2.11 to $2.18 per ton. Demolition and construction landfill fees will increase from $1.40 to $1.45 per ton. State leaders say the additional revenue will help fund anti-dumping efforts and other waste management programs. Matt Pilger, Missouri Net.
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14: Here is your KCRG forecast. Partly cloudy skies for us here tonight. Scattered showers, storms possible near 70. Sunny and hot on Saturday, upper 90s with a heat index up around or even over 105 in spots. Sunny and around 100 Sunday. I'm Ken Boone in the KCRG Storm Center.
26: Storms may strike fast, but so does KCRG with live radar updates. 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
5: rising from the heart of the swamp, a beacon of truth is casting its light. 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
1: It is Mike Opelka sitting in for my friend, Vince Colonnaise. Honored to be here, thrilled to be here on this Friday, celebrating the weekend as it arrives, or as we like to say, Friday, Luya to you. We celebrate every weekend. You worked hard. You deserve it. Make sure you take time outside of work with family and friends. If you don't have a posse, get a posse. It'll help you get through the crazy times that we are in, the countdown to the midterms that will no doubt occupy a lot of our conversation. We're keeping our eyes on as much of the news as we can. We covered the jobs report earlier with EJ Antoni, which was very good. We talked a little bit about whether or not Dr. Fauci will end up spending any serious time being charged for his crimes against humanity in this country and against the truth. And our friend Wendy Patrick, attorney, author, said likely not. And I think she's right on that. And this hour, we're going to get into a couple of, I think, very hot issues here. One of them, in just a little bit, we're going to talk with an automotive expert friend of mine about the Flock cameras. If you're not aware of the Flock cameras, and I have to be careful how you say it because people think I'm F-bombing here. No, it's the Flock cameras. They are everywhere, and they are growing in their reach around this country, and they're disrupting is what I like to say. But we'll dial into that in a little bit. We're also keeping our eyes on some of the news that's being foisted upon us about the WNBA. Now, I watch college basketball. I really don't follow the pro basketball leagues too much. And the WNBA has been something I've followed even less. I will admit to looking in on that Caitlin Clark kid because I think she's a pretty good, talented person. But let's face it, it's not the same as the NBA. And we've heard all the stories about high school teams beating an NBA team and there's challenges, yada, yada, yada. But the question is, where do these NBA teams and players and coaches stand on letting a biological male into the game? Because they tell us it's all about inclusion, don't they? They tell us it's all about fairness. WNBA star, and I'm glad the article put the word star in front of her name, because I don't know, other than Caitlin, I don't know any stars, and maybe Sophie, but Sophie's famous for pointing and just being an absolute free speech warrior, Sophie Cunningham. But WNBA star Gabby Williams apparently supports transgender players in the league.
7: I think it's trans rights now is our new battle. That's what I think I was saying, that like the battles have changed.
8: Oh, yes.
7: You know, like our intentions been the same, but now the environment has changed. We see trans people's rights being, you know, stripped away from them. There's a lot of discourse around trans athletes. And
1: is there? I agree. There is discourse around trans athletes, but has anyone lost their rights? I don't think so.
7: Where they can compete in. I would welcome a trans athlete on my team or against my team.
1: She would welcome a trans athlete on her team or against her team. I wonder if it meant costing her job. I wonder if a player came through that was a man pretending to be a woman, because in my opinion, that's what a transgender adult is. You're pretending to be something you are biologically not, and it's a giant fake arena. I've seen the videos of the Monaco WNBA of Europe player. I think the last name is Letart or something. It's a dude. It's a 6 foot, 3 inch tall dude who has dominated that league this year and hopes to come here. But Jim has just informed me that a former NBA player who has a history of speaking up for freedom, Enes Kanter, what's his last name, Jim? Enes Kanter Freedom. Yeah, he changed his name to Freedom. Ennis Cantor Freedom has made a big announcement.
8: After careful consideration and reviewing the current eligibility guidelines, I am officially declaring myself a WNBA prospect. If simply declaring who you are is all that's required, then I meet every single requirement necessary to compete in the WNBA. My team and I have carefully examined the WNBA's eligibility criteria and governing framework surrounding self-identification and inclusion. Based on the current guidelines, I can and am officially declaring my eligibility for the upcoming WNBA draft in May 2027. I am definitely not here to mock, make fun of, or disrespect any community or personal choices. I am simply asking that the current rules be applied equally to everyone. The rules that represent the very values many WNBA players and coaches have publicly advocated for. My team and I are prepared to ensure these guidelines are applied equally, consistently, and without exception. And I look forward to the WNBA honoring its stated principles. See you at training camp.
1: Now, if no team in the WNBA reaches out to Ennis Cantor Freedom and offers them, I'm using the trans appropriate pronouns. Sorry, it's so ridiculous. How do you stand as an individual person and go, no, call me they, them? No, that's plural. But Ennis Cantor Freedom, if Ennis Cantor Freedom does not get a tryout, then the NBA is full of Sierra. They are a gigantic load of fertilizer. What a ridiculous situation. And pointed out beautifully by Ennis Cantor Freedom. Really well done. Really well done. Now, those of you who know me or have followed me know that I have a nephew who's a professional tennis player, so I follow tennis every stinking day of my life. I love watching professional tennis. This week, we learned that the tennis world has just stood up and said, you know what? We're going to do gender testing to make sure that the people playing in the women's side of tennis tournaments are actually biological women. And the interesting thing is there's a massive tournament going on in Canada this week, both a men's tournament in Montreal and a women's tournament in Toronto. It's the big tournament Canada gets every summer. And after every one of the major matches in the women's end of things, one of the first questions from the media, because they all have to do press after a match, one of the first questions is about the new gender test that the women's tennis group, the WTA, has just announced and imposed. And the number one American tennis player, if you're not a tennis fan, you probably don't know the name, Jessica Pegula, whose parents, her mother's not with us anymore, but her family owns the Buffalo Bills and the Buffalo Sabres. So it's a sports family. But Jessica Pegula had a match a couple days ago, and immediately afterwards, she went to the press room, sat down, and the first question was about this topic. Cut 29.
9: The WTA recently announced that there'll be that one-time gender test. Mm-hmm. Wonder how you feel about it, if players have been given the chance to give their opinions, and what's your opinion?
10: Yeah, I mean, my opinion is I think the WTA just wanted to update their policy based on what they've seen from other, you know, sporting organizations. And so far, at least from my point of view, I don't really have any pushback on it. I think I haven't heard, even being on council, no players have really mentioned or said anything about it. So now that it's been announced, I think we'll see, obviously, now that we're here in Toronto, a bigger tournament, and going into Cincy when the testing starts, we'll see if there's any more feedback. But I think so far, no one's really said anything. And I think it's more just the tour making a decision, updating it, and it kind of is what it is.
9: So do you think the testing is going to begin in Cincy?
10: I think it's Cincy.
9: Have you been told?
10: Is it Cincy? Yeah, I think it's Cincinnati.
9: Okay,
10: is when it starts.
9: So you've been communicated some details about how this is
10: going
9: to roll out.
10: Oh yeah. Like we had a whole.
11: I do think
10: we had to watch a video and do a whole thing to kind of like a rollout of the education and why we're doing it, and it wasn't just kind of laid on us like you have to do this. There was a lot of education and stuff in the background of all the stuff the players have had to do to learn about it.
1: So Jessica Pegula, an adult, I think she's like 30 or 31 years old. No big deal. Yeah. They gave us a little video. It's kind of like you have to go to HR once a year to sit down and then watch the video about how to behave in the office. And you sign the paper that says, yes, I saw the video. Very interesting and very different from the second highest ranked American female tennis player, Coco Gauff, who also faced the media same day, asked a question about it, and seemed to have a hard time coming down with a solid opinion on it.
11: I do think that this kind of conversation has created a lot of animosity towards the trans community, which I'm not really a big fan of, but I also understand the need to, I guess, the biological difference and the need to protect that and preserve that. I guess kind of agree with trying to protect the fairness in women's sports, but also do not like the attack that it is creating. I definitely...
1: It's not an attack. It's common sense. And this is someone who needs more media training. This is someone who needs to understand that the truth will set you free, Coco Gauff. I realize she's like 20 years old. She needs a little seasoning, more seasoning, like Jessica Pegula did. This is funny because it's now dominating every question in the tennis media today of the women, not the men, just the women. Interesting. And we'll see. We'll monitor. I'm sure Vince will monitor this kind of the latest news and gender questions. There was one more clip, set of clips I want to get to before we take a break here. Hillary Clinton, remember her? I keep thinking she's going to make another attempt to come back. And my wife insists, no, she's donezo. I think she still longs for it. I think Hillary Clinton still craves. I think Donald Trump still lives rent-free in her head as well. As a matter of fact, she was sitting with Kara Swisher on the Pivot podcast, and Kara Swisher seemed to ask her about Trump living rent-free in your head and how he got there back in 2016 on that second debate.
12: I've thought about that 100,000 times. Did you mind?
1: Clip locked up. I'll tell you what, we'll take a break, get the clip reset, and we'll come back and share the Hillary Clinton, Donald Trump living rent-free in her head. You can join us at 844-484-3872. It's Opelka in for Vince on The Vince Show.
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14: Here is your KCRG forecast. More heat and humidity for us here this weekend, even into early next week. Scattered showers and storms possible here tonight. Otherwise, fair to partly cloudy skies near 70. Sunny and hot on Saturday. Afternoon highs in the upper 90s with a heat index as high as 105 or more in spots. Sunny and hot on Sunday as temperatures close in on triple digits. And look for more heat and humidity early next week. Mostly sunny skies for both Monday and Tuesday. Temperatures both afternoons closing in on 100. I'm meteorologist Ken Boone in the KCRG Storm Center.
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22: 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The Vince Show.
1: It is the Vince Show. Mike Opelka here for Vince on this Friday. And so happy to be here. So thrilled to be here. We were in the middle of about to have some fun with Hillary Clinton and her recent appearance on the Kara Swisher podcast. And I was listening to this again to make sure the clip was correct during the break. And I was saying to Jim, I think Hillary is exhibiting a little, not just TDS, but I think there may be some serious post-traumatic stress disorder happening here as Hillary goes back to the second debate. And it sure feels like she's never going to get over Donald Trump. Right, Hillary? I mean, it lives in your head, doesn't it?
12: I've thought about that 100,000 times, as you might guess. And it was... I was thinking about it in real time because he's looming over me. And
27: he's tall. People don't realize
12: he's tall and he's bulky and, you know, he's got a big, you know.
1: Whoa, whoa, whoa, Hillary. You know, it's a radio show here. Really, really. Keep it clean.
12: No physical presence. Oh, okay. And so I'm thinking to myself as I'm also trying to answer questions, I'm thinking, okay, if I turn on him and say, what are you doing, or back off, does that look like I can't handle him? Does that look like I am rattled? Does that look like I, you know, am a woman who shouldn't be in the Oval Office? If I ignore it, how does that, you know, approach, how do people feel that that is communicating? So I ignored it. I mean, that was what I eventually decided to do, because I didn't want to look either like I was being made to be nervous. I think he was trying to actually provoke something out of me.
2: Yeah, he was. Yeah,
12: he was. And I wasn't going to give him that. But in retrospect, there could have been some, you know, great.
2: Good stuff. Yeah.
12: Good.
1: Kara Swisher dropping an F-bomb on us. I apologize for that. But what Hillary missed out on, this is like the girls having having brunch and talking about the men in their lives and how horrible they were. Well, what she missed out on, and there was a real key to who Hillary Rodham Clinton is in that clip. Hillary Clinton talking about Donald Trump looming behind her. All she would have had to have done is to turn around and react in honesty, with some sort of honest reaction, and it would have been fine. All she had to do was say, excuse me, can I help you? And it would have been funny, and it would have also sent the message. But no, what was going through her head was a constant barrage of how will this be seen, instead of being genuine. It's the difference between Trump and Hillary Clinton. Donald Trump reacts as Donald Trump wants to react. Hillary Clinton's reacting as, how will this be seen? And this is all about the Democrats, and they do this. She did it, too, with the changing accents. We were talking about this during the break. Jim, do we have time to play the Mondami changing accents, or are we up against it here? Okay. Mondani, the mayor of New York, he's a master of accents, depending on who's around him.
3: Socialism.
4: This is Zohran Mamdani. He's running for mayor of New York and currently polling second. Here's what he normally sounds like.
3: We gather tonight in the wealthiest city, in the wealthiest country, in the history of the world.
4: But in an interview in South Africa, he sounded a little different.
5: I actually created a playlist for Mira, who also happens to be my mother. You know, nepotism and hard work goes a long way.
4: And in an interview with the Turkish-American podcast, Mamdani sounded different again.
5: I'll be honest with you, Brother Mansoum, is that at this point, not many people are thinking about it.
1: He fits perfectly in with the Democrats. When we get back, flock cameras. Should you be worried?
24: My name is Whitney Allen, and I'm a widow. My husband, Ryan, died. 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
12: News. I'm Deborah Valentine. A federal appeals court ruling that construction of the White House ballroom must halt due to a lack of congressional approval. Deputy Chief of Staff Stephen Miller argues the $400 million facility is a national security facility.
8: Shame on these judges. Let's get real in this country. Let's have a court system that actually upholds the law instead of making them.
12: Stephen Miller of Fox's Ingram Angle, President Trump blasted the decision as unjust while vowing to appeal. The Senate honoring the late Senator Lindsey Graham by passing a tough Russian sanctions bill that bears his name.
9: On this vote, the yeas are 86, the nays are 11. The 60-vote threshold having been achieved, the bill is passed.
12: It makes it more costly for countries to purchase Russian oil. America's listening to Fox News.
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4: Here is your KCRG forecast. More heat and humidity for us here this weekend, even into early next week. Scattered showers and storms possible here tonight. Otherwise, fair to partly cloudy skies near 70. Sunny and hot on Saturday. Afternoon highs in the upper 90s with a heat index as high as 105 or more in spots. Sunny and hot on Sunday as temperatures close in on triple digits. And look for more heat and humidity early next week. Mostly sunny skies for both Monday and Tuesday. Temperatures both afternoons closing in on 100. I'm meteorologist Ken Boone in the KCRG Storm Center.
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7: It is The Vince Show, and my name is Mike Opelka, sitting in for my friend Vince Colonnaise today. Happy to be here, thrilled to be here, but I'm a little red-faced, not that you could see it on the radio, but I'm waiting on our guest to join us. We were anticipating a spirited discussion about the flock cameras, and I may just get into it myself, but there are other stories that we should address as well and will address as well. I'm not going to let the flock cameras go away, but there are other issues which can be discussed here as we need to. Yesterday, the president talked about something that the left side of the mainstream media had been banging the drum for about a week, saying this leaked out of Reuters. They were talking about the allegations that we have used up much of our ammunition in the war against Iran. And that we need to be very concerned that if we don't make a whole lot more and we continue the kinetic military action, that it would leave us vulnerable. And I agree with that assessment, if true. And yesterday at the White House, when the president was handling the signing of the executive orders relating to birthright citizenship, the questions were turned over to the press, and someone asked about the ammunition shortage. Cut one, please.
8: On Ukraine, President Zelensky says his country desperately needs long-range missiles or those Patriot missile batteries. Is that something that you're...
9: Well, I mean, we want missiles, too. You know, when Biden gave him so much, Biden gave $300 billion worth of ammunition. You know, when I left, it was full, and he gave a lot of it away. Now we're rebuilding it, and we're using munitions that are very powerful, very good, but we wouldn't have been using them. We could have used something else. But these are a little bit older type, equally as effective, and it's things that we have so much. Plus, we have supplies of munitions all over the world that if we ever needed them, we'd take that. We're supplied all over the world, but we're in very, very good shape.
7: Mr. President, I am a huge fan, voted for you three times, and I might even consider voting for you a fourth time. No, I'm kidding about that. But I voted for him three times, three separate elections. I don't think that's the answer that inspired the confidence I want, especially when you say, look, we got a lot of ammunition all over the world. No, I think we need to make sure we have the Defense Production Act invoked, and we need to get everything possible going here and get everything we need to finish this job, and let's finish it. But we might have a deal, as the Iranians have been negotiating with the Omanis, and hopefully, as Scott Bessent has said, and he said this for a couple of days now, the Treasury Secretary has been pretty solid about the deal coming in the next few days. Cut seven, please.
10: Part of-

0: of the Iran conflict. We're going to get to the other side of this. I hope in the next few days we will have an agreement and start moving forward. Prices are going to come back down, and the job opportunities in the private sector are very, very strong.
1: What are you seeing in the private sector that's giving you that confidence? I mean, are we seeing that manufacturing? But you mentioned it before. Are we seeing this direct investment in building factories and building jobs?
0: Yeah, so the best in 15 years.
2: Well, I hope so. I hope he's right. We certainly got some less than stellar job numbers this morning, but I do believe a lot of this has to do with the delaying in manufacturing due to the ongoing war with Iran, and that so many other dominoes could start falling. But we know the Iranians don't like Trump and would like him to be injured going into the midterm elections. We will keep our eyes on that. Now, our guest is here, so we're going to move into the flock camera discussion. This is interesting to me because speaking with Jim yesterday as we were preparing for the show, we're talking about some of the topics, and I said, I really think we need to discuss the flock cameras and what the surveillance state has done to the automotive industry and also to the Fourth Amendment rights for all of us as citizens. And, Jim, is it safe to say, and I'm not trying to embarrass you or anything, but the flock cameras were not exactly on your radar?
3: No, they were not.
2: And now that you've spent a couple hours looking into it, are you irritated? Are you concerned?
3: I'm actually just trying to develop what I think about this whole thing, because there's a lot to consider on actually both sides.
2: There is. And I've talked with law enforcement ad nauseum about the fact that there are license plate readers on patrol cars, and then there are computers in patrol cars that are also connected to the flock camera networks, which are everywhere in this country on traffic signals, on light posts, and they're soon to be in many places on school buses. So while they're keeping an eye out for the bad guys and alerting to the license plate numbers of stolen cars, etc., just how much data are they gathering, and what does it mean to you and your own individual security, making sure your privacy is protected? That's one of those things we have in this country, as opposed to places like China. And the one person I know who knows more about the flock cameras as well as the automotive industry is my friend Lauren Fix. Lauren is the car coach. She has got a YouTube channel. She covers cars, the automotive industry. She gets to review new cars all the time. Jim and I were talking about how we're jealous of Lauren's job because new cars get delivered to her house and she drives them, then gives her opinions, yada, yada, yada. But Lauren's here to talk about the flock cameras. Lauren, thanks for joining us. Is this thing too late for us to stop?
4: Well, the funding has been there in place since 2021. See, why everyone was not paying attention and everything else that was going on under the Biden administration, we missed in the 2021 infrastructure bill funding for safer roads and bridges. That included the kill switches that we've talked about in the past that are in cars. There's a lot of stuff buried deep in the bill. Again, I always feel like we hear this a lot out of D.C. We have to sign the bill to see what's in it, because nobody reads it. And in that is massive funding for all these cameras that you see that have been put up over the last few years. And many of us didn't even know about it till they started to be very much in your face. So we were seeing them as poles that have like a camera and a solar panel. And we saw that, we didn't like it. But we thought, it's not that bad. But now these are everywhere. And while Flock, basically the CEO, put himself out there as the next Facebook CEO, Zuckerberg, he almost dressed like him too, with the t-shirt, looking real casual, like he's one of us, but he's a multi-billionaire and has a company that's worth $8 billion. Hmm. He used your tax dollars to put all those cameras up, and that funded him. And then he made agreements with companies like FedEx. Every FedEx truck that you see running around has flock cameras on it. And all of that data goes to Flock. And then on top of that, we've seen all kinds of other things. We've seen school buses that are now putting every school bus, they put the arm out, don't be a fool, and try and move while children are getting on and off the bus. Well, now those cameras have only functioned when the bus was stopped and the arm was out. are now functioning all the time. So they're collecting data as they're driving down your street, collecting your kids to get on the bus. You're standing there in your robe with a cup of coffee, making sure your child gets on the bus safely, or you greet them when they get off. All of that's being recorded. And that includes everything in your yard, every street it goes down. That's a lot of live data being collected. And then that's not enough. So while Flock said, I think I got this down, there's a large company called Axon. They make all those tasers and
2: They do the body cameras. All the cop body cameras are Axon cameras, right?
4: Right. Huge company. And they said, well, hold my beer, because they made an agreement with a company called Ubiquil. I think it's Ubiquia is how it is. It's a weird name. It sounds like a supplement. They're now using the light posts, of the, which there's 450 million of them across the U.S., where they're going to take the solar power that's already there, no permitting, no requests, and they're going to hang a camera down and use that same power to power live cameras. So Flock says, well, hold on. I'm going to the next level. We've got Flock Alpha now. We've got drones that can launch and be at the scene of a crime. And that's a good thing before the police officer can even leave the parking lot. But that is a live feed and can take your license plate from up to 2,000 feet in the sky. This is really dystopian stuff. And it's happening right now in front of us. Everywhere you drive.
2: So, Lauren, other than my habit of driving ahead of the fast drivers, because fast drivers are dangerous, so I try and get in front of them and stay in front of them. But other than that habit of mine, if I'm generally a law-abiding citizen, what is the problem with the Flock cameras? Why should I be worried about it?
4: Well, again, this is something I hear from a lot of people. I don't speed. I don't do anything wrong. I don't care if they have my data. Well, once they have it, they can use it for all kinds of things. So they've already had quite a few police officers in Georgia, Kansas, and a couple other states where they wanted to track someone they were interested in dating, whoever that police officer was. Maybe it was an ex. Maybe it was a kid, or maybe it was who your ex is dating. So they've been using access to these to this information for not good things. But on top of that, insurance companies can buy this information. Once they have it, there's no 30-day removal. They own the information. All the three-letter agencies have full access to this information as well. And if you're a marketing company, you'd like to buy it to find if I can be the next person to text you if you'd like to extend the warranty on your car, I can buy that information as well. Plus, anybody else who wants to buy it. And then again, this is not locked down in a way that other countries can't access it for nefarious reasons.
2: So I have many questions about this because, you know, we see in sports, name, image, and likeness is now being monetized for amateur athletes, and they're suddenly making millions and millions. If my Flock data is being gathered and being sold, don't I have an argument that I should be paid for that data? I should also be a partner with Flock.
4: You're a funny guy. No, you're never going to get. They're selling your data. They're making money on it. And you think, well, what do I care? Well, there's also another company called Signal Trace, which partners in with all the camera brands that takes all your Bluetooth information. So I, Mike, you and I go to lunch. We're going to go meet Vince and go have lunch. It'll know that you and I are in the car together. It'll take my AirPods, my phone. Maybe I got my backpack as my laptop and my iPad in it. It'll know by Bluetooth connectivity, including through your car, even if your phone's connected to your car, it'll be collecting all that Bluetooth data as well. And don't worry, those cameras that they call ALPRs are also taking a picture of you. And then we've got data being collected in the car itself through companies like Gentex. And I've actually talked to the CEO of Gentex, where they collect not just the driver, the passenger, whoever's in the second and third row, the dog, the kids, everything. But this is now getting amplified. And if you want to know how amplified, as of July 6th in the EU, and of course, the EU is completely appointed positions, not elected positions, they've decided that every car on the road sold from that point forward, July 6th of this year, must have a camera facing the driver. And all that data is being collected.
2: And that kind of thinking would likely come here if a pro-surveillance state individual were to become the president or high-ranking officials in this country, likely.
4: Or sometimes that kind of stuff happens and we don't even know it. It's slid into a bill. Nobody reads the bills. You have to rely on the interns to read the bills, so they don't read them.
2: Lauren, you told me once that if California mandates something for the automotive industry and it passes and gets put into their state laws, it's generally going to be all sweeping the country because California is so influential that the automakers have to comply with whatever they put out and foist it upon the rest of us. Fair assessment?
4: That's 100% correct. I actually just finished recording the segment that'll air on Tuesday on my Car Coach Reports channel that will talk about how they're trying to remove, through Congressional Review Acts, known as CRAs, the power of California, because they're the largest state in the country as far as sales of cars. And there are 17 states that comply with everything that they do. So if California says there's an electric vehicle mandate, every state's going to join in, even if they don't comply, even if it's not one of those 17 states, because that's all that's going to be available. So President Trump did sign a Congressional Review Act last June. They're trying to fight it in court, of course, because that's what California does. But this is something that's very serious, and we got to take the teeth or defang California in order for us to be able to buy what we want to buy. You should be able to buy an electric car or a hybrid or a plug-in or whatever you want. You shouldn't be mandated to buy something that one state says you have to buy.
2: I agree. We're talking with Lauren Fix. She is the Car Coach. Got great information on the automotive world. Lauren, I only have a brief minute here left. Just to let you know, I would like to see I don't mind the license plate readers on the cop cars. The flock cameras scare me because control of that information, how long it's kept and maintained and then sold, bothers me. But I see some of the value of it. But I have to let you know, the mayor of Los Angeles, Karen Bass, has now come out against the flock cameras, but it's only because ICE has access to the data and can use it to find people here illegally. So it's interesting. We may have found an ally in the anti-flock mentality inside one of the most socialist Democrats out there, Mayor Karen Bass. Real quickly, Lauren, if people want to find out more about the flock cameras or how to get rid of them, you had a website you told me the other day. I forgot it.
4: If you want more on Flock itself, it's defloc.org, defloc.org. You have also a license plate when you can see if your plate's been tracked, but haveibeenflocked.com. You can find that. And all that information is also on my website, which is Car Coach Reports. You'll find my car reviews, our radio show, and all the information we've discussed.
2: Great stuff. I thank you, my friend. Take care.
4: Thank you.
2: Always great stuff. If you want to, have I been flocked? Now I wonder if I've been flocked. I'm going to go there after the show. Right now I'm going to take a break. It's Mike Opelka. I'm in for Vince on The Vince Show.
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12: Here is your KCRG forecast. Hot and humid conditions this weekend and into early next week. Slight chance for a shower or storm here overnight. Otherwise, fair to partly cloudy skies, down around or just above 70. Sunny and hot on Saturday. Middle to upper 90s Saturday afternoon. Our heat index could be as high as 105 or more in spots. Sunny and very hot Sunday and Monday. Temperatures both afternoons closing in on 100 degrees. Sunny and hot Tuesday and Wednesday heading through the middle of next week with highs near 100. I'm meteorologist Ken Boone of the KCRG Storm Center.
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9: It is the Vince Show. Mike Opelka wrapping up my adventure here, sitting in for Vince today. I want to thank all of you for joining me. I've had a blast. And Jim and Mike, thank you guys for backing me up. Before we get out of here, there were a couple of important clips that I want to make sure we try and get in here as we review the future ahead, the elections ahead. One really special clip, I think, comes from Mark Penn. If that name doesn't sound familiar, it should if you're a Politico. Penn is a pollster who worked with the Clintons, and he's kind of flashing the alarm about El Sayed in Michigan.
17: The question is whether or not a lot of the moderate Democrats who were for Stevens will say, I just won't go there. I will defect from my party. Is it possible to find 5% that will do that? It is highly likely that you're going to find 5% of those Steven voters who are going to switch to the other side. And that alone would give a margin of victory to Rogers.
9: I do think that's a very credible possibility, especially as we look at the breakdown of voters, especially voters without college degrees. And it appears that the African-American vote among these Democrat primary voters went away from El Sayed. If those people sit it out or jump over to Rogers, it's over, Johnny. It's over. Again, thank you for having me here. It's been my pleasure and my honor. And I'll be ready when Vince calls next time. Until that next time, enjoy every sandwich. And as I like to say, testudo, my friends. Testudo.
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19: The Dodgers have tied it up in Arizona. It's 2-2 now, bottom of the seventh inning. Houston leads 5-3 at San Diego in the top of the seventh. And at San Francisco, the Giants are ahead of the Tigers 5-2 in the top of the sixth. Tampa Bay had two early solo homers tonight, still lead 2-0. Rays at Seattle in the top of the eighth. And a couple late-night ball games after early rain on the East Coast. Braves with two late home runs, leading at the Yankees 2-0 in the bottom of the ninth. And the Blue Jays lead at Philadelphia 5-2 in the bottom of the ninth. The Cubs won their fifth straight game, 6-4 at Kansas City. The winner, Kevin Gausman, now a Cub. Seven innings, just two runs allowed. Cleveland won at the White Sox 8-2, while Minnesota won at Milwaukee 8-6. Boston won its ninth straight game, 13-1 over the Athletics, who have lost nine straight. The A's and general manager David Force parted ways today.
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21: Nearing confirmation, I'm Deborah Valentine, Fox News. A busy night on Capitol Hill with acting U.S. Attorney General Todd Blanche on the verge of being official after a lengthy bipartisan battle. Fox's Chad Pergram in Washington has details.
22: It's just a matter of time until they confirm Todd Blanche as the next Attorney General. He has the votes, and as I always say, it's about the math. Keep in mind that on the Republican side of the aisle, the Republicans could only lose two members on their side and still confirm Todd Blanche. So Susan Collins, the Republican from Maine, who has a very competitive re-election bid this fall. She announced a couple of days ago she was a no. And then early this morning, Lisa Murkowski, she announced that she, too, would oppose Todd Blanche. Now, Mitch McConnell, the former Senate Majority Leader, he remains out, so they could only lose one more Republican and still confirm Blanche. So we don't know when this vote is going to be, but once they confirm Todd Blanche, the Senate is probably going to be done for the summer.
0: Earlier today, Louisiana Senator Bill Cassidy of Louisiana announced he would vote in favor of Blanche, securing the necessary votes needed for confirmation. With the Senate working on a vote on the confirmation of Acting Attorney General Todd Blanche as AG, some Senate Republicans are still opposed. Most Senate Democrats are expected to oppose Blanche's confirmation, putting the nomination in jeopardy. Louisiana Republican Senator John Kennedy tells Fox's America Reports he thinks Blanche will eventually be confirmed.
1: You could probably give me 2 hours and some good scotch, and I still wouldn't be able to explain it to you because I'm just not sure.
0: It could get lumped into a votorama of other major legislative items such as the SAVE Act and government funding before the chamber takes its August recess. The Senate has voted overwhelmingly 86-11 to pass a Russian sanctions bill named for the late Senator Lindsey Graham. It makes it harder to sell oil. 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
3: A slight chance of thunderstorms tonight with an overnight low of 72. I'm Steve Smith. Here's what's trending on News Talk KZRG. Missouri voters didn't just reject two major Republican priorities. They buried them in every county in the state. Amendment 5 received less than 17% support, making it the third worst showing for a proposed constitutional amendment in Missouri since 1908. Amendment 4 barely did any better, receiving less than 20% of the statewide vote. Democrats believe the historic defeats could provide an opening in November, but Republicans insist Missouri remains firmly red. Saving college sports and keeping men out of women's sports, Missouri U.S. Senator Josh Hawley says.
23: There shouldn't be men in women's locker rooms. We banned that in the state of Missouri, thank goodness. And I'm worried that this bill, which has a huge preemption provision, a very broad preemption provision, would preempt Missouri's rules as it relates to college athletics. I just can't support that. I hope that this can be fixed.
3: The amendment would ensure federal legislation does not preempt state laws governing participation in women's sports. A police pursuit through Joplin ended with spike strips and a DWI arrest. Esteban Rodriguez took off after an officer spotted a car speeding through a red light near 7th and Illinois. The five-minute pursuit went through residential streets and narrow alleys. Rodriguez faces charges including aggravated fleeing under Missouri's Valentine's Law and DWI. Steve Smith, News Talk KCRG.
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5: Here is your KCRG forecast. Partly cloudy here overnight. Slight chance for a shower storm down around or just above 70. Sunny, hot, and humid Saturday. Afternoon highs, mid to upper 90s. Heat index as high as 105. Sunny and around 100 Sunday, Monday. I'm meteorologist Ken Boone of the KCRG Storm Center.
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11: Next is Sean Reimer, sitting in for Joe today. And I've been telling you, if you want to call up, we have to. I'm with Joe's flagship station, KTSA, here in San Antonio. I do the mornings with my brother Trey Ware. And so if you want to talk to me just tonight only, you got to call this number, 210-599-5555. And then things go back to normal on Monday when Joe returns. We've been talking about trans stuff because the story that came out, this lawsuit or this case, headed by Ken Paxton against this hospital here in Texas. They were transitioning kids allegedly, or, you know, apparently by miscoding them. And you have a law here in Texas, as you do in several other states, that you can't transition kids, minors. And so they have to create a detransition clinic within 3 months, which I think is ultimately a good thing, because apart from women, the people who are really being run roughshod over in regards to all this trans stuff are the detransitioners. And so I want to see more clinics. But Ken Paxton is on our mind also because I like Ken Paxton a lot. He's been a great attorney general. He's running against, obviously, James Tallarico. And this brings me to my next topic. Has to do with being genuine. Because one thing you've been watching in the news recently is that James Tallarico, who is the very living, breathing definition of milquetoast. I mean, the guy is a wafer. He really is. He's just a... he's trying to cowboy up. He's like a lot of Democrats. And I'm not the most macho guy in the world. I'm just not. But, you know... just be who you are. Democrats in the last couple of election cycles obviously had some trouble with young men. They're trying to masculine themselves up. Well, they've been talking about toxic masculinity for a long time now, and so it turned off a lot of dudes. And now they're trying to macho up a bit. And especially here in Texas, which they desperately want to, you know, flip to red. Many of the cities are already blue, frankly, including this one that I'm living in. But James Tallarico, he's pretty much topped out on all of the liberal pukes who would vote for him. And so now I guess he's trying to trick Texans into believing he's like a cowboy guy. And he knows how to work a welding torch. There's a famous infamous story now about the truck he was driving was a rental. And one thing I've learned about Texans since I got here 16 years ago is you can't bullcrap them. Like when I got here, I didn't go get a bolo, you know, I didn't start driving an F-150. I didn't pretend that I know how to grill, you know. I'm a sushi eater. Again, I write poetry. I was my genuine self when I got here, and a lot of Texans embrace me because of that honesty. I think Texans appreciate, like a lot of people do, they appreciate you being your genuine self. And go back to the trans issue for a second. By reconfiguring reality as whatever the hell you decide it's going to be as far as yourself. You know, well, I just decided I'm the opposite gender, so I am that. It really takes away from what it really is like to be a woman in America, in the world. Just like the gay thing, you know, with the trans trip. It was never a choice. Now it's a choice. Now it's something I can decide to be. Really kind of takes away from the courage it took a lot of gay people back in the day just to live as gay people in America. I talked about the feminist movement a few minutes ago. you know, since the suffragettes in this country. Women couldn't even freaking vote, you know, a little over 100 years ago. And they fought for equal protections under the law, not to be treated as property, to be able to do what any other citizen can do. The 60s started going out in the workforce, becoming professionals. I'm a fan of the feminist movement, as it actually is and was. Some of the scariest bosses I've ever had in my life were women. Some of the most admirable bosses as well. But all of a sudden, again, it's a man's world because we need to obsess on the trans trip. The feminist movement now argues for the rights of men over women. And if you're a liberal puke or a liberal person like J.K. Rowling and you start talking about, well, women should be protected in their spaces and they should be protected in sports. Well, then the very same people who claim that they're feminists or whatever will attack you because you're not defending a dude over a woman in a woman situation. Be your genuine self. And so James Tallarico is, yeah, James Tallarico, if he, you know, it really wants to scoop up some more young voters, seriously, dude, you should just be who you are. Just be a guy who lives with his mom or has his mom do everything for him. Just be that, be who you are, James. Okay. You're not technically Gen Z, but you got a lot of Gen Z qualities, dude. Just be that guy. Because nobody's buying the macho cowboy trip here in Texas or anywhere else. Let's see. Again, if you want to call me up locally, 210-599-5555, 210. It's only for today. In fact, since I was talking about Texas, let's go to Rudy. Rudy, how are you? You're on the Joe Pag Show.
8: Yo. Great show.
11: Thank you.
8: Great show.
11: Thank you.
8: You're filling in some big shoes.
11: Yes, I am.
8: Sullivan used to say, really big shoes.
11: Yep, absolutely. What are you thinking about right now?
8: Oh, that lady. What was her name?
11: Mimi. Oh, Mimi. We're still getting calls on Mimi, yeah.
8: God. Man, there's something definitely wrong. Look, they're I don't know how you want to say it, indoctrinating, brainwashing, or grooming, or what, these kids. No, anybody who does that or wants to do that to a kid, they need to go to jail, especially the doctors and stuff like that. Come on.
11: Yeah, man. I don't understand any medical professional cutting into a healthy person's body,
8: exactly.
11: Especially a minor. You should be in jail. Absolutely.
8: Because that child does not understand. I mean, you know, they're growing up and their brain hasn't really developed to understand. They're still trying to figure themselves out, but you do not need a parent to tell, oh, you can be this. No, you can't. You need to accept what you are when you are born.
11: Absolutely. I got to run, man. I just want to take that a little further here. Because really, and I've said this before, this whole movement really isn't about trans people. It's not about women. It's not about men being women. It's not about any of that stuff. Okay? What it's really about, in my opinion, and the trans people, the trans community, which is not even really, they're a tiny, tiny, tiny subculture of people in the gay and lesbian community, are themselves being used. And they're being used to accomplish something political and possibly economic, you know, as far as people getting paid to do this transition crap or what have you. And they're being used to accomplish something Orwellian, which is if you can. And again, I mentioned the Voltaire quote a little while ago. And this is the Orwellian nightmare. How many fingers am I holding up? How many fingers do you see? Well, maybe it looks like I'm holding up three. What do I tell you, though? No, I'm holding up four. You see four fingers, not three, because I'm telling you that's what you see. Once you can get people to agree to a reality that they know isn't true, you've already imprisoned them. Again, I go back to what I was saying earlier. I don't think anybody in their own minds actually believes this stuff. And if you actually believe gender is fluid, you're crazy. This is all about control and taking this country over from within by indoctrinating generations of young people to just shut up and believe what we tell you to believe. And as far as the second half of the Voltaire quote about, you know, if you can get people to believe in absurdity, you can get them to commit atrocities. Charlie Kirk was assassinated. That's an atrocity. They're putting words on bullets and shooting people. Okay, we're already at the atrocity part. You know, because again, if you can get a person to accept or at least verbalize an absurd thing that they know isn't true, you have already imprisoned them. And as far as the trans thing being used, okay, this isn't about trans people. This is about getting mom and dad out of the way. It's like the attacks on the church, attacks on religion, unless you're Muslim. Okay, if you want to create a fascist state, okay, there are things you have to get rid of. You have to get rid of the family dynamic. You can't have mom and dad having more influence over your kid than you do as the state. You got to get rid of God, got to get rid of the church. Yeah, you can't have the church. You can't have a notion of God elevated beyond the state. And that's what this is really all about. In other words, the Democrat institution in this country, the liberal pukes, as I call them, okay, they actually don't, as far as the architects of this stuff, they don't really give a crap about gay people. They don't give a crap about black people. They don't give a crap about any of these communities that they claim to give a crap about. Why? Why do I say that? Because at the end of the day, a lot of their policies have an inherent insult attached to it. If you say that it's an unfair burden to put on an African-American that they have to show a photo ID to vote, what you are saying is that black people are too stupid and slow to get a photo ID. Right? It's like Obama. You didn't do that. You know, really, at the heart of all this stuff, there is an inherent insult that you need the government because you can't do it on your own. And that's really what's at play. Of course, if you want to go into a Mamdani grocery store in New York, you do need a photo ID, but it's not a burden there. It's only a burden when black people go to vote. It's like, I believe the whole thing about shutting down the prisons is the same dealio, okay? It's not really about shutting down the prisons. Oh, there'll be prisons in the new America. They'll just be called something else. They'll be called re-education camps, and they'll shove guys like me in there. There'll be plenty of prisons. Don't get me. Don't believe that happy crap about getting rid of prisons. Why do they say they want to get rid of prisons? Again, there's an inherent racist idea behind it. Well, you know, a lot of black people are in prison. A lot of Hispanic people are in prison. So if we say we want to get rid of prisons, then they'll vote for us. They'll support us. It's kind of like in the tail end of Kamala Harris's campaign or whatever the hell that was, you know, when she started talking about legalizing weed. Well, black people smoke weed, so if I say I'm going to legalize weed, black people will vote for us. Everything has a secret purpose that has nothing to do with the stated purpose when it comes to the American left and the American socialists. They're really not there for you. They're there for the evil plot behind the scenes and to accomplish that. They just need to get you to support them. That's really what it's all about. And that's what I really can't stand about a lot of it is that, you know, whether you're low income, you know, whether you're a person of color, whether you're gay, all of which, you know, are just human beings. Okay. Don't ever think that the crap you hear from the left in this country, especially the socialists, that they actually care about you. They don't. As soon as you become an obstacle, they'll eat you alive just like they'll destroy anybody else. Just like they want to destroy Donald Trump. Okay, I absolutely believe that. Again, that local number if you want to call, 210-599-5555. Oh, I got to take a break. It's Sean Rima sitting in for the great Joe Pags on the Joe Pags Show.
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10: Here is your KCRG forecast. Hot and humid conditions this weekend and into early next week. Slight chance for a shower or storm here overnight. Otherwise, fair to partly cloudy skies. Down around are just above 70. Sunny and hot on Saturday. Mid to upper 90s Saturday afternoon. Our heat index could be as high as 105 or more in spots. Sunny and very hot Sunday and Monday. Temperatures both afternoons closing in on 100 degrees. Sunny and hot Tuesday and Wednesday heading through the middle of next week with highs near 100. I'm meteorologist Ken Boone of the KCRG Storm Center.
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11: On Rima, in for Joe Pags. He's going to work on the morning show at Joe's flagship station, KTSA, here in beautiful San Antonio, Texas. And we're talking about the news, we're riffing about stuff, talking to you. We got Jerry from Oklahoma. Hang on, I'll try to get to you here. If not, then maybe we'll talk to you next break. But I was talking about America sliding into the abyss and all that stuff, and control. If we lose this country, if we genuinely lose this country and we slide into that, as Stephen Miller was talking about, it's going to be because of two kinds of people. Vast amounts of stupid people and a relatively small collection of arrogant and evil people. And I'm thinking about that. I'm back, right?
12: Yes.
11: Am I? Oh, that's what I thought. Yeah. Sorry. Just making sure. A relatively small amount of evil and arrogant people. I bring that up because of Anthony Fauci, who I think should have been dragged before an international tribunal. Seven million people died around the world during COVID. 1 million people here in this country. And this guy was laughing his ass off the entire time, lying his ass off, and apparently allegedly making lots of money. I bring it up because we had the contempt vote. He's going to be held in contempt. Why? Well, he had immunity for his activities during COVID. So he really couldn't invoke his right not to incriminate himself when nothing he could possibly say about that particular situation could be used against him. He also made an opening statement, which, again, kind of invalidates your First Amendment rights to not incriminate yourself. He now faces, it's gone to the, it's going to go to the justice or the DOJ. He could face up to a year in prison, $1,000 fine. Again, I'd rather see him in a international jail cell for the rest of his miserable life. But the arrogance of this guy, you know, is just otherworldly. I don't know if you saw the pictures, though. He knows, though, his ass is on the griddle to a certain extent. You saw the pictures outside of his home in D.C., which is a $1 million house. And he's taken out this was after the contempt charge. He's taken out the recycling. And boy, sad face emoji. Guy does not look happy. Then his wife flipped off the photographer, the person taping them. You want to talk about control, okay? Just consider what took place during COVID, which I personally believe was intentional. I believe people within this country and people, frankly, in the Chinese government, this is just my opinion, needed some way to stop Donald Trump. And because Donald Trump at that time was isolating China. He was beginning this business of renegotiating all these tariff deals with the countries surrounding China. China's ass was on the griddle, in a sense, economically and just in general, from a guy like Donald Trump. They had to stop him, and they did. And you also had to find a really clever way to cheat elections in America, which they did with this COVID stuff, by essentially rewriting election law at the state level. The mail-in ballot dumps in middle of the night where every single ballot is for Joe Biden, which is statistically impossible. Anthony Fauci got us to do all kinds of stuff that he knew was bull, that he knew didn't do anything. The masking thing, I remember when Anthony Fauci first came on the scene at the front end of COVID, Anthony Fauci was front and center saying, don't wear the mask. I'm science. Don't wear the mask because it'll encourage you to touch your face. You get boogers on people, you're going to pass the COVID around. And then, suddenly, magically overnight, oh, no, you got to wear 8 masks. Now, he's not wearing one while he's hanging out with Jake Tapper eating lobster tail in Georgetown. But everybody else, that guy got off on the control. He's an egomaniac. I think he's a psychopath or a sociopath at best. And he ought to be in a jail for a lot longer than a year. But, baby, don't ever think it ain't about control. It's absolutely what it's about. Sean Reimer on the Joe Pag Show.

0: 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From sunrise to sunset, from clear skies to approaching storm fronts, we've got you covered. 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
1: Fox News, I'm Chris DeMeo. A federal appeals court rules construction of a White House ballroom must come to a halt. That's ticked off Deputy Chief of Staff Stephen Miller.
2: To keep the president safe, to keep his family safe, to keep senior officials safe, visiting dignitaries safe. We just had the attack at the White House Correspondents' Dinner, and we're actually having this conversation. Shame on these judges. Let's get real in this country. Let's have a court system that actually upholds the law instead of making it.
1: The ruling says the president must get congressional approval before the work resumes. A firefighting helicopter crashes while battling a wildfire in Utah. Deputy Commander Tyler Hecht says that his crew hasn't yet been deployed to the crash area.
3: At this point, we didn't want to put him at any more risk until we know it's safe. So that's an ongoing conversation with us and fire.
1: The condition of those on board are not known. 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
2: Here is your KCRG forecast. Hot and humid conditions this weekend and into early next week. Slight chance for a shower or storm here overnight. Otherwise, fair to partly cloudy skies, down around or just above 70. Sunny and hot on Saturday. Mid to upper 90s Saturday afternoon. Our heat index could be as high as 105 or more in spots. Sunny and very hot Sunday and Monday. Temperatures both afternoons closing in on 100 degrees. Sunny and hot Tuesday and Wednesday, heading through the middle of next week with highs near 100. I'm meteorologist Ken Boone of the KCRG Storm Center.
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4: It is the Joe Pag Show. I'm Sean Reima in for Joe once again. He'll be back on Monday. Everything goes back to normal on Monday. How are you doing today? And we just, for the next half hour, we're using this local number here at KTSA in San Antonio. That's where I work on the morning show, 210-599-5555. Just to completely change directions here, I was watching Jesse on Fox, and he's talking about these UFOs over Colorado Springs. Obviously, in this administration, this second term, you have Donald Trump, the Pentagon, and a whole bunch of folks inside the government releasing, and I hate calling them UAPs. Unidentified aerial phenomenon. What's wrong with UFOs? They're UFOs. And they were just, they released some stuff a couple of hours ago, or today, some UFOs they saw over Colorado Springs, which is interesting. I used to live in Colorado Springs. I saw some UFOs in Colorado Springs too, but for dramatically different reasons. And of the whole releasing of the information that we have and the file dumps on the things that our military people have seen in the air and encounter, these are objects that defy our known physics. They can do things that we just don't understand how they're able to do that. And if you want kind of a thumbnail opinion of how I view all that stuff, I think given the vastness of God's creation, there's probably other forms of life. I think it's the very definition of provincialism to believe that we're it, you know, and plus I believe God can be in infinite places at infinite times and create all kinds of forms of life. I think we're part of one big happy family here in the cosmos in God's creation. And it's one of those things I never thought I'd see. It sounds like I'm conflating two different topics here, but I never thought I'd see in my lifetime socialism take root in this country. The anti-Semitism, the open hatred of the Jews, you know, as being a Gen X guy, I never thought I'd see that in my lifetime in America, which is breathtaking. And I never thought I'd really believe that I might actually find out that there's life elsewhere in the cosmos in my lifetime, which I absolutely believe you and I are going to find that stuff out at some point. It may not happen during Donald Trump's final couple of years. Maybe it will. I actually don't know. But I find that to be very exciting. The idea that we would learn that we are absolutely positive about other forms of life. It's scary as hell, yeah, because you know what? If they can get here, they can pretty much do anything, you know, run the show or whatever. But I think it's exciting stuff. Let me take a quick call here. Jerry's from Oklahoma. He's been hanging on for a while. Jerry, how you doing?
5: I'm doing okay.
4: What are you thinking?
5: Well, I called in when they were talking about the kids

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2: 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And part of fighting for our country is making it clear to everybody and anyone who will listen why this nation is fantastic and why we can't give it up. There's nothing fantastic about Marxism. It is totalitarianism with a different face. That's all it is. There's nothing fantastic about Islamism.
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3: I'm Deborah Valentine. Todd Blanche may be confirmed as U.S. Attorney General before Congress goes on summer break. This despite backlash over his nomination. Senator Eric Schmidt on Fox's Hannity.
4: I think the president picked somebody immensely qualified in Todd Blanche. And like I said, redirecting the focus of the Department of Justice away from the weaponization that we saw under the Biden administration.
3: Louisiana Senator Bill Cassidy Friday signaled his yes vote, giving Blanche the necessary votes for confirmation. A firefighting helicopter crashed. Well, fighting Utah's wildfires over Fish Lake National Forest. Tyler Hecht is Deputy Incident Commander with Great Basin Incident Management Team 2.
5: We're expecting hopefully within the next 24 hours to be able to get into the crash site. We're looking for every opportunity to do that. It's just based on safety of those responders to get there. Unfortunately, right now, the fire conditions are just not allowing that to happen.
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2: Here is your KCRG forecast. Hot and humid conditions this weekend and into early next week. Slight chance for a shower or storm here overnight. Otherwise, fair to partly cloudy skies, down around or just above 70. Sunny and hot on Saturday. Middle to upper 90s Saturday afternoon. Our heat index could be as high as 105 or more in spots. Sunny and very hot Sunday and Monday. Temperatures both afternoons closing in on 100 degrees. Sunny and hot Tuesday and Wednesday heading through the middle of next week with highs near 100. I'm meteorologist Ken Boone of the KCRG Storm Center.
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6: Construction halted. I'm Deborah Valentine, Fox News. President Trump vowing to appeal a new lower court ruling halting the construction of the White House ballroom.
7: Two of the panel's three judges ruled that President Trump does not have the unilateral authority to knock down the East Wing almost a year ago to build a new 90,000 square foot ballroom, which includes an underground military bunker. The majority of the judges wrote, "We are aware of no instance in American history in which a president unilaterally and using privately collected funds demolished substantial portions of the White House that Congress authorized to be built and American taxpayers paid for until now." The president says he will appeal to the Supreme Court, adding, "The military and Secret Service are viewing this horrendous politically motivated and unlawful ruling as a national security threat to our nation in that the entire complex is being built for the protection of our country."
6: Fox's David Spont reporting. Acting U.S. Attorney General Todd Blanche is on the verge of being officially confirmed as Attorney General. Fox's Chad Pergram has more from Washington.
8: It's just a matter of time until they confirm Todd Blanche as the next Attorney General. He has the votes, and as I always say, it's about the math. Keep in mind that on the Republican side of the aisle, the Republicans could only lose two members on their side and still confirm Todd Blanche. So Susan Collins, the Republican from Maine, who has a very competitive re-election bid this fall, she announced a couple of days ago she was a no. And then early this morning, Lisa Murkowski, she announced that she too would oppose Todd Blanche. Now, Mitch McConnell, the former Senate Majority Leader, he remains out, so they could only lose one more Republican and still confirm Blanche. So we don't know when this vote is going to be, but once they confirm Todd Blanche, the Senate is probably going to be done for the summer.
6: Louisiana Senator Bill Cassidy Friday signaled his support of the nomination. America's listening to Fox News.
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6: Well, negotiations over the reopening of the Strait of Hormuz are still ongoing, but there's some conflicting information that's being released. Fox's Steve Harrigan has more from Tel Aviv, Israel.
13: Some very different messages coming out of Iran. It's tough to decide which faction to believe. On one hand, in Parliament, talk about perhaps trying to ban Israeli and U.S. ships from the Strait of Hormuz. At the same time, other Iranian officials talking about real progress on talks to reopen the Strait of Hormuz. The negotiations with Oman have made tremendous progress. President Trump has said he's played an active personal role in those negotiations, and he could expect an announcement on them as early as today. Iran has been demanding fees for any ships that go through the Strait of Hormuz. That position has been rejected by the U.S.
6: The Strait is a major water passage for the world's oil trade. There are fears that even if a deal is negotiated, it will not be held up by Iran. Officials have been unable to reach the scene where a helicopter crashed while battling a wildfire in central Utah. Fox's Kristen Goodwin has details.
14: The FAA revealing a helicopter battling Utah's Widemouth 2 fire crashed in Richfield Friday with two people on board.
15: Our top priority is responding to the incident. Local, state, and federal authorities are assisting in the response.
14: Carl Hunt, public information officer with the Great Basin Incident Management Team 2.
16: We have not reached the scene of the accident yet.
14: Tyler Hecht, deputy incident commander, revealing the crash did start another fire, and officials are trying to find a safe way to get to the scene amid extreme fire conditions in difficult terrain, noting other firefighting aircraft have not been grounded and crews are coordinating with the NTSB, which is leading the investigation into the incident. Kristen Goodwin, Fox News.
6: The Senate has confirmed Cameron Hamilton as head of the embattled Federal Emergency Management Agency. The former Navy SEAL is returning to the agency he briefly led last year. I'm Deborah Valentine. This is Fox News.
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18: Here is your KCRG forecast. Partly cloudy here overnight. Slight chance for a shower storm down around or just above 70. Sunny, hot, and humid Saturday. Afternoon highs, middle to upper 90s. Heat index as high as 105. Sunny and around 100 Sunday, Monday. I'm meteorologist Ken Boone at the KCRG Storm Center.
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0: heard the news today?
1: Senator Lisa Murkowski says she will vote against confirming Todd Blanche for Attorney General. Yemen's Houthis escalate deadly attacks against Saudi-backed troops. Senator Ted Cruz called for President Trump to arm Iranian protesters, stating that the aim should be regime collapse.
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3: I'm Chris DeMayo. President Trump calling on the Supreme Court to overturn a lower court ruling which ordered the construction of the White House ballroom to stop.
4: The majority of the judges wrote, "We are aware of no instance in American history in which a president unilaterally and using privately collected funds demolished substantial portions of the White House that Congress authorized to be built and American taxpayers paid for until now."
3: Fox's David Spunt, President Trump argues the ballroom will include bomb shelters and defense capabilities. A firefighting helicopter crashes while battling a wildfire in Utah. Deputy Commander Tyler Hecht says his crew hasn't been deployed to the crash area.
5: At this point, we didn't want to put them at any more risk until we know it's safe. So that's an ongoing conversation with us and fire.
3: The condition of those on board are not known. 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
2: Here is your KCRG forecast. Hot and humid conditions this weekend and into early next week. Slight chance for a shower or storm here overnight. Otherwise, fair to partly cloudy skies, down around or just above 70. Sunny and hot on Saturday. Middle to upper 90s Saturday afternoon. Our heat index could be as high as 105 or more in spots. Sunny and very hot Sunday and Monday. Temperatures both afternoons closing in on 100 degrees. Sunny and hot Tuesday and Wednesday heading through the middle of next week with highs near 100. I'm meteorologist Ken Boone of the KCRG Storm Center.
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0: Just because it's the weekend doesn't mean the news takes a break. 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
6: Great talk on Hormuz. I'm Chris DeMeo, Fox News. Negotiations over the reopening of the Strait of Hormuz are still ongoing, but there's some conflicting information being released.
7: Some very different messages coming out of Iran. It's tough to decide which faction to believe. On one hand, in Parliament, talk about perhaps trying to ban Israeli and U.S. ships from the Strait of Hormuz. At the same time, other Iranian officials talking about real progress on talks to reopen the Strait of Hormuz. The negotiations with Oman have made tremendous progress. President Trump has said he's played an active personal role in those negotiations, and he could expect an announcement on them as early as today. Iran has been demanding fees for any ships that go through the Strait of Hormuz. That position has been rejected by the U.S.
6: Fox's Steve Harrigan in Tel Aviv. A busy night on Capitol Hill with acting U.S. Attorney General Todd Blanche on the verge of being official after a lengthy partisan battle.
8: Two Republicans, Susan Collins and Lisa Murkowski, oppose Blanche. One more GOP no would have tanked the nomination. Bill Cassidy was the only GOP holdout, and he will vote yes. Cassidy supports Blanche, even though President Trump ended his Senate career working against him in the GOP primary. The Senate also approved a bill to sanction Russia. Late Senator Lindsey Graham crafted the deal hours before he died. Lawmakers were sending a message to Vladimir Putin.
6: That's Fox's Chad Pergram on Capitol Hill. If Blanche is not confirmed, he'll still be allowed to serve in an acting capacity. The Pentagon revoking former Air Force Secretary Frank Kendall's access to classified information and barring him from holding any sensitive position. The Pentagon claims Kendall disclosed sensitive information about the Air Force One's capabilities to the media. The $400 million plane was a gift to President Trump from Qatar. America's listening to Fox News.

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2: A helicopter crashes while battling a wildfire in central Utah. More from Fox's Kristen Goodwin.
3: A Sikorsky S-64 helicopter helping to battle Utah's Wide Mouth 2 fire crashed in Richfield Friday with two people on board. Extreme fire conditions in difficult terrain, making it hard for officials to initially reach the scene.
4: There were first responders in that area, firefighters were in the area, but due to the fire activity, it kind of overran the area. So no escape routes that any firefighters could get into or out of.
3: Tyler Hecht, Deputy Incident Commander with the Great Basin Incident Management Team 2. The FAA and the NTSB are investigating the incident. The helicopter was one of seven working to fight the inferno in Millard County that was ignited by lightning on July 27th. Kristen Goodwin, Fox News.
2: The FAA and local officials stressed Friday that they had no details on the conditions of the two people on board the helicopter. Five of football's biggest stars take their place among the game's immortals this weekend in Canton, Ohio. Here's Fox's Jeff Manasso.
5: The Pro Football Hall of Fame's class of 2026 officially enshrined today as some of the NFL's all-time greats, including former New Orleans Saints Super Bowl winning quarterback Drew Brees, former Arizona Cardinals wide receiver Larry Fitzgerald, former Carolina Panthers linebacker Luke Kuechly, former San Francisco 49ers running back Roger Craig, and former Patriots and Colts kicker Adam Vinatieri, who won three Super Bowls in New England and another in Indianapolis, with each inductee receiving a bronze bust. And delivering the Hall of Fame speech, the annual enshrinement caps Hall of Fame Week in Canton. Jeff Manasso, Fox News.
2: The Senate has overwhelmingly approved a tough new Russia sanctions bill named for the late Senator Lindsey Graham, who pushed hard for the measure before his death last month. The bill now heads to the House for approval. I'm Chris DeMeo. This is Fox News.
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9: Here is your KCRG forecast. Partly cloudy here overnight. Slight chance for a shower storm down around or just above 70. Sunny, hot, and humid Saturday. Afternoon highs, middle to upper 90s. Heat index as high as 105. Sunny and around 100 Sunday, Monday. I'm meteorologist Ken Boone of the KCRG Storm Center.
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1: Monday morning, join me, Ted Bohorquez, and Steve Scott for the KZRG Morning News Watch. We're going to be joined by Joplin Mayor Rob O'Brien. We're going to be talking to him about potential changes to the city's public transit system and data center-related ordinances within the city. We're also going to be taking a look at weekday weather. We have an update for you on what's going on in the Middle East and, of course, gas prices.
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2: Fox News, I'm Deborah Valentine. Republican Senator Bill Cassidy of Louisiana says he'll vote for Todd Blanche as Attorney General, likely paving the way for Blanche to be confirmed to lead the DOJ. More from Fox's Chad Pergram.
3: Cassidy supports Blanche, even though President Trump ended his Senate career working against him in the GOP primary.
2: Cassidy announced his support Friday on the Senate floor. A federal appeals court halts construction of the $400 million White House ballroom because Congress has not approved the project.
4: President Trump says the ruling is a national security threat. He has expanded the size and scope of construction to include what he describes as a desperately needed military center, complete with bomb shelters, medical facilities, missile-resistant steel, and drone proofing.
2: Fox's Jared Halpern reporting. President Trump vows to appeal the ruling to the U.S. Supreme Court. 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
12: Here is your KCRG forecast. Hot and humid conditions this weekend and into early next week. Slight chance for a shower or storm here overnight. Otherwise, fair to partly cloudy skies down around or just above 70. Sunny and hot on Saturday. Middle to upper 90s Saturday afternoon. Our heat index could be as high as 105 or more in spots. Sunny and very hot Sunday and Monday. Temperatures both afternoons closing in on 100 degrees. Sunny and hot Tuesday and Wednesday heading through the middle of next week with highs near 100. I'm meteorologist Ken Boone and the KCRG Storm Center.
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10: Confirmation nears. I'm Deborah Valentine, Fox News. A busy night on Capitol Hill with acting U.S. Attorney General Todd Blanche on the verge of being official after a lengthy partisan battle. Fox's Chad Pergram has details from Washington.
11: Two Republicans, Susan Collins and Lisa Murkowski, oppose Blanche. One more GOP no would have tanked the nomination. Bill Cassidy was the only GOP holdout, and he will vote yes. Cassidy supports Blanche, even though President Trump ended his Senate career working against him in the GOP primary. The Senate also approved a bill to sanction Russia. Late Senator Lindsey Graham crafted the deal hours before he died. Lawmakers were sending a message to Vladimir Putin.
10: Should Blanche not be confirmed, he can continue to serve as acting attorney general, head of DOJ. The Senate has confirmed Cameron Hamilton as head of the embattled Federal Emergency Management Agency. The former Navy SEAL is returning to the agency he briefly led last year. President Trump plans to take his defense of a new White House ballroom to the U.S. Supreme Court. Fox's Jared Halpern has more from the White House.
12: A split panel of judges on the Court of Appeals for D.C. is ordering construction on a $400 million White House ballroom to stop, ruling Congress must first approve the project. It is the latest legal setback for the project, upholding a district court ruling also blocking further construction. President Trump says the ruling is a national security threat. He has expanded the size and scope of construction to include what he describes as a desperately needed military center, complete with bomb shelters, medical facilities, missile-resistant steel, and drone-proofing. The president also says funding for the 90,000 square foot ballroom is coming from private donors and not taxpayer money. At the White House, Jared Halpern, Fox News.
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10: Negotiations over the reopening of the Strait of Hormuz are ongoing, but some conflicting information is being released. Fox's Steve Harrigan from Tel Aviv.
17: Some very different messages coming out of Iran. It's tough to decide which faction to believe. On one hand, in Parliament, talk about perhaps trying to ban Israeli and U.S. ships from the Strait of Hormuz. At the same time, other Iranian officials talking about real progress on talks to reopen the Strait of Hormuz. The negotiations with Oman have made tremendous progress. President Trump has said he's played an active personal role in those negotiations, and he could expect an announcement on them as early as today. Iran has been demanding fees for any ships that go through the Strait of Hormuz. That position has been rejected by the U.S.
10: The Strait is a major water passage for the world's oil trade, and there are fears that even if a deal is negotiated, it will not be upheld by Tehran. A helicopter crashes while battling a wildfire in central Utah. Fox's Kristen Goodwin has details.
18: A Sikorsky S-64 helicopter helping to battle Utah's Widemouth 2 fire crashed in Richfield Friday with two people on board. Extreme fire conditions in difficult terrain, making it hard for officials to initially reach the scene.
19: There were first responders in that area, firefighters were in the area, but due to the fire activity, it kind of overran the area. So no escape routes that any firefighters could get into or out of.
18: Tyler Hacked, Deputy Incident Commander with the Great Basin Incident Management Team 2. The FAA and the NTSB are investigating the incident. The helicopter was one of seven working to fight the inferno in Millard County that was ignited by lightning on July 27th. Kristen Goodwin, Fox News.
10: Two people were on board. Former NBA players Enes Kanter-Freedom and Royce White have declared for the 2027 WNBA draft. It's rebuked Indiana player Sophie Cunningham's opposition to biological men in women's sports. I'm Deborah Valentine. This is Fox News.
5: 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From sunrise to sunset, from clear skies to approaching storm fronts, we've got you covered. 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
21: Here is your KCRG forecast. Partly cloudy here overnight. Slight chance for a shower storm down around or just above 70. Sunny, hot, and humid Saturday. Afternoon highs, mid to upper 90s. Heat index as high as 105. Sunny and around 100 Sunday, Monday. I'm meteorologist Ken Boone of the KCRG Storm Center.
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1: President Trump issued new executive orders aimed at birthright citizenship. Former CNN anchor Don Lemon is seeking the dismissal of criminal charges, claiming vindictive prosecution. The Pentagon released the fifth batch of UFO files with more documents and videos.
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2: News. I'm Chris DeMeo. It's looking likely that the Senate will confirm President Trump's acting attorney general as attorney general. This despite a couple of Republicans putting up roadblocks.
3: Susan Collins, a couple of days ago, the Republican from Maine, she said she was a no. Early this morning, Lisa Murkowski, the Republican from Alaska, said she was a no. So then this came down to one vote with the Senate Majority Leader, the former Senate Majority Leader, Mitch McConnell, being out. Bill Cassidy, the Republican from Louisiana, he said this morning that he is a yes. There could only be two GOP no's with former Senate Majority Leader Mitch McConnell out.
2: Fox's Chad Pergram on Capitol Hill. The Senate passing a stopgap spending bill that would avoid a government shutdown in October. The Senate version is different than the House version, which was recently passed and would have to be reconciled. America's listening to Fox News.
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0: Here is your KCRG forecast. Hot and humid conditions this weekend and into early next week. Slight chance for a shower or storm here overnight. Otherwise, fair to partly cloudy skies, down around or just above 70. Sunny and hot on Saturday. Middle to upper 90s Saturday afternoon. Our heat index could be as high as 105 or more in spots. Sunny and very hot Sunday and Monday. Temperatures both afternoons closing in on 100 degrees. Sunny and hot Tuesday and Wednesday heading through the middle of next week with highs near 100. I'm meteorologist Ken Boone of the KCRG Storm Center.
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6: News. I'm Chris DeMayo. It's been looking more likely that Acting Attorney General Todd Blanche gets confirmed as the official head of the Justice Department. Fox's Chad Pergram has more from Capitol Hill.
7: Susan Collins, a couple of days ago, the Republican from Maine, she said she was a no. Early this morning, Lisa Murkowski, the Republican from Alaska, said she was a no. So then this came down to one vote with the former Senate Majority Leader, Mitch McConnell, being out. Bill Cassidy, the Republican from Louisiana, he said this morning that he is a yes. There could only be two GOP no's with former Senate Majority Leader Mitch McConnell out.
6: Now, Blanche's path to confirmation has been complicated over a settlement of Trump's lawsuit against the Internal Revenue Service that has drawn intense scrutiny by Republicans and Democrats. The Senate also passing a stopgap spending bill that would avoid a government shutdown in October. The Senate version is different than the House version, which was recently passed and would have to be reconciled. Negotiations over the reopening of the Strait of Hormuz are still ongoing, but there's some conflicting information being released.
8: Some very different messages coming out of Iran. It's tough to decide which faction to believe. On one hand, in Parliament, talk about perhaps trying to ban Israeli and U.S. ships from the Strait of Hormuz. At the same time, other Iranian officials talking about real progress on talks to reopen the Strait of Hormuz. The negotiations with Oman have made tremendous progress. President Trump has said he's played an active personal role in those negotiations, and he could expect an announcement on them as early as today. Iran has been demanding fees for any ships that go through the Strait of Hormuz. That position has been rejected by the U.S.
6: Fox's Steve Harrigan. 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
4: A helicopter crashes while battling a wildfire in central Utah. More from Fox's Kristen Goodwin.
5: A Sikorsky S-64 helicopter helping to battle Utah's Wide Mouth 2 fire crashed in Richfield Friday with two people on board. Extreme fire conditions in difficult terrain, making it hard for officials to initially reach the scene.
6: There were first responders in that area, firefighters were in the area, but due to the fire activity, it kind of overran the area. So no escape routes that any firefighters could get into or out of.
5: Tyler Hacked, Deputy Incident Commander with the Great Basin Incident Management Team 2. The FAA and the NTSB are investigating the incident. The helicopter was one of seven working to fight the inferno in Millard County that was ignited by lightning on July 27th. Kristen Goodwin, Fox News.
4: Five of football's biggest stars take their place among the game's immortals this weekend in Canton, Ohio. Fox's Jeff Manasso has more.
7: The Pro Football Hall of Fame's class of 2026 officially enshrined today as some of the NFL's all-time greats, including former New Orleans Saints Super Bowl winning quarterback Drew Brees, former Arizona Cardinals wide receiver Larry Fitzgerald, former Carolina Panthers linebacker Luke Kuechly, former San Francisco 49ers running back Roger Craig, and former Patriots and Colts kicker Adam Vinatieri, who won three Super Bowls in New England and another in Indianapolis, with each inductee receiving a bronze bust and delivering the Hall of Fame speech. The annual enshrinement caps Hall of Fame Week in Canton. Jeff Manasso, Fox News.
4: The Senate overwhelmingly approving a tough new Russia sanctions bill named for the late Senator Lindsey Graham, who pushed hard for the measure before his death last month. The bill now heads to the House for approval. And the Senate also just approving the confirmation of Acting Attorney General Todd Blanche as Attorney General for President Trump. I'm Chris DeMeo. This is Fox News.
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11: Here is your KCRG forecast. Partly cloudy here overnight. Slight chance for a shower storm. Down around or just above 70. Sunny, hot, and humid Saturday. Afternoon highs, middle to upper 90s. Heat index as high as 105. Sunny and around 100 Sunday, Monday. I'm meteorologist Ken Boone of the KCRG Storm Center.
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2: News. I'm Deborah Valentine. The Senate has passed a resolution funding the government through December 11th and confirmed the nomination of Todd Blanche as Attorney General prior to summer recess. Former VP Kamala Harris speaking at the Inspirnola Charter School Inspire the City rally, criticizing the Trump administration's ongoing conflict with Iran.
3: They'll spend $125 billion on Trump's war in Iran, while folks can't even cover their basic needs here in America.
2: Harris said the best way to stop the administration is through the midterm elections. A firefighting helicopter crashed in central Utah while battling wildfires. Tyler Hecht, deputy incident commander.
4: At this point, we didn't want to put them at any more risk until we know it's safe. So that's an ongoing conversation with us and fire.
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4: Here is your KCRG forecast. Hot and humid conditions this weekend and into early next week. Slight chance for a shower or storm here overnight. Otherwise, fair to partly cloudy skies, down around or just above 70. Sunny and hot on Saturday. Middle to upper 90s Saturday afternoon. Our heat index could be as high as 105 or more in spots. Sunny and very hot Sunday and Monday. Temperatures both afternoons closing in on 100 degrees. Sunny and hot Tuesday and Wednesday heading through the middle of next week with highs near 100. I'm meteorologist Ken Boone of the KCRG Storm Center.
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2: Here is your KCRG forecast. Hot and humid conditions this weekend and into early next week. Slight chance for a shower or storm here overnight. Otherwise, fair to partly cloudy skies, down around or just above 70. Sunny and hot on Saturday. Middle to upper 90s Saturday afternoon. Our heat index could be as high as 105 or more in spots. Sunny and very hot Sunday and Monday. Temperatures both afternoons closing in on 100 degrees. Sunny and hot Tuesday and Wednesday, heading through the middle of next week with highs near 100. I'm meteorologist Ken Boone of the KCRG Storm Center.
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5: Thanks for spending part of your weekend with us. Gordon Deal with Nicole Murray coming up this half hour, making daylight saving time permanent. Also, Hollywood's ongoing struggle despite successes from Spider-Man and The Odyssey, and a popular yogurt flavor vanishes. We'll have that story in about 15 minutes. A bill passed by the House in July would end the twice-yearly changing of the clocks and make daylight saving time permanent. A competing House measure introduced earlier would lock the clock on standard time. Lynn Peoples, author of The Inner Clock, Living in Sync with Our Circadian Rhythms, has a look at imperfect options with a piece in the New York Times. Lynn, take us through this.
6: So the Sunshine Protection Act, House actually passed that in July. So it's now set before the Senate. Meanwhile, there is another bill, the Sunshine for Our Kids Act, that would kind of do the opposite from the Sunshine Protection Act, which would lock our clocks on permanent daylight saving time, whereas the other bill would lock the clocks on standard time. And so this is really the debate that's been ongoing for years. And frequently these bills just kind of hit a stalemate because we haven't decided which way to go to lock the clock. And meanwhile, some people suggest maybe we shouldn't even bother.
5: There are valid arguments both ways, some of them even science-based, right? Explain those.
6: Yeah, absolutely. So the science, particularly the health science, really comes down on the side of permanent standard time. That is what our bodies naturally align with. We evolved with bright days, dark nights, and particularly these bright mornings help set these internal clocks that are throughout our body that are regulating all our body systems, essentially. So not just sleep, but also our cardiovascular system, our immune system. And we need those bright days and dark nights for that to function properly. So we've found that if we've disrupted our circadian rhythms, which can happen if we don't get that morning light and don't get dark nights, that can lead potentially to increased risks of cardiovascular disease, cancer, mental health problems.
5: Goodness.
6: And if we lock the clocks on daylight saving time, essentially that is taking an hour of morning light and tacking it on to the end of the day, which is more or less the opposite of what our bodies want.
5: Mm. But for social reasons, right? Maybe perhaps for some, you know, businesses would like this. There's that. I guess there's not as much of a health angle tied to that, I guess.
6: Yeah, exactly. The argument really is about the economy, or the entertainment retail side of the economy. So the legislators that have actually introduced this Sunshine Protection Act for the permanent daylight saving time, they've all, for the most part, come from Florida. And Florida.

0: Adopt.
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7: Here is your KZRG forecast. An extreme heat watch will be in effect from Sunday afternoon through Wednesday evening. Clear to start off this Saturday, and then a sunny and hot afternoon. The high today headed to 97. That heat index around 103 when you factor in the humidity level. Overnight, a clear sky with a low of 75. Sunny and even hotter to wrap up the weekend tomorrow with a high of 99 degrees. And we'll stay hot on Monday with some more sun and a high of 99. The high on Tuesday afternoon right around 100 degrees with some more sun. I'm Jeff Marr in the KZRG Storm Center.
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9: Thanks for spending part of your weekend with us. For a slice of the population, Dannon Coffee Yogurt was the best part of their day. After all, each cup contained about 32 milligrams of caffeine, or about a third of an 8-ounce cup of coffee. The 11 grams of added sugar also didn't hurt, but the company has discontinued it, a devastating decision for the addicts. Here's Greg Zuckerman, special writer at the Wall Street Journal. Greg, explain.
10: Earlier this year, Dannon discontinued this brand of yogurt, the coffee yogurt, sending shockwaves throughout the country, maybe the world. There's a small but really rabid fan base for this flavor yogurt, Dannon coffee yogurt. I know personally, my mother's obsessed. I've got a neighbor who's even more of a fan fanatic, I should say. And all of a sudden, out of the blue, they couldn't find any more in the supermarket. So they've been dealing.
9: Wow. Okay. So, I mean, Dannon says what here? Seemingly this popular flavor of yogurt they just yanked?
10: They're saying almost nothing, which is part of the frustration. First, over the years, they kept shrinking the container over the years. Smaller, got smaller, and got smaller. It got to the point where you could barely put a spoon in the thing. And I assume the price has not shrunk along with the size of the containers. But then they stopped selling it. And without an explanation, which adds to the frustration of the fanatics.
9: Oh, my goodness. We're speaking with Greg Zuckerman, special writer at the Wall Street Journal. The story is called Americans Lose Their Main Reason to Get Out of Bed, Dannon Coffee Yogurt. The company has pulled the flavor. And I love the stories of those who like strategically shop for it and or hoard it.
10: Yeah. So there's a guy named Darren Zeif, who's a lawyer, who is particularly obsessive with this yogurt. It's literally eats it every single morning for decades, I think. He got the jump on it. He heard that they were discontinuing the flavor, and he scooped up about 75 or so yogurts. Everybody else is pretty envious of Darn because they either didn't get a chance, didn't think of it, they bought a few. But now the real question for this guy, Darren, is, well, when do you eat them? So he's debated it. You know, for a while, he was thinking, I'll wait for birthdays, but that was just too infrequent. So he sort of settled on moments when he's got the time to treasure his treat.
9: Jeez. And this is 40 years for him? He's been a fan?
10: Yes. Other people top him. You know, I've talked to people been in their 70s and 80s and been having it at least one a day for even longer, for decades and decades.
9: Wow. So I got down to the bottom of your story, and it seemed like, although Dannon said the door was closed, maybe they sort of left it unlocked for coffee yogurt. How do you read this?
10: Well, this is why I got into journalism, to really make an impact on the world. And it seems like in the course of my reporting, they may have had a change of heart. I don't know. Or they're just so cryptic and it's just difficult to read their minds. But yes, and the last moment, we're about to put the story out, and they said, wait, hold on a second. We're actually going to bring this coffee yogurt back. But the real question is, in what form? Is it going to taste the same? Is it going to look different?
9: Thanks, Greg. Greg Zuckerman, special writer at the Wall Street Journal. Coming up next on This Weekend, dogs take over a Major League Baseball game.
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1: I'm always curious to see how's your garden growing. 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Just come on in and talk to me and I'll help you with that. There are certain flowers that are susceptible to pH rising or falling, so I have remedies for that, and that shows up a lot of times as nutrient deficiencies, yellow leaves. I can help you figure out what's going on and keep that garden producing through the hot summer months. 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I mean, you put your heart and soul and your dollars into those gardens, so I want to see you be successful at that and come back year after year.
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3: A new AG. I'm Paul Stevens, Fox News. The Senate voting early this morning for Todd Blanche to be the nation's next attorney general.
4: The vote very tight, 50 to 49. The only senator not casting a ballot, Mitch McConnell, the former Senate majority leader who's been out since the middle of June here. There were two Republican no's. Susan Collins, Republican of Maine, who has a tough re-election bid this fall. She announced her opposition a couple of days ago. And early Friday morning, you had Lisa Murkowski from Alaska, who also said she had met with Todd Blanche and just wasn't, committed to him at that stage. So this took it down to Bill Cassidy. He was the only person, the Republican senator from Louisiana, who was undecided on that side of the aisle, and he broke the logjam.
3: And Todd Blanche now taking over as attorney general after the firing of Pam Bondi. Talks over the reopening of the Strait of Hormuz still ongoing, but there's some conflicting info being released.
5: Some very different messages coming out of Iran. It's tough to decide which faction to believe. On one hand, in Parliament, talk about perhaps trying to ban Israeli and U.S. ships from the Strait of Hormuz. At the same time, other Iranian officials talking about real progress on talks to reopen the Strait of Hormuz. The negotiations with Oman have made tremendous progress. President Trump has said he's played an active personal role in those negotiations, and he could expect an announcement on them as early as today. Iran has been demanding fees for any ships that go through the Strait of Hormuz. That position has been rejected by the U.S.
3: And that's Fox's Steve Harrigan in Tel Aviv. The Pentagon revoking former U.S. Air Force Secretary Frank Hendel's eligibility to access classified info and barring him from holding any sensitive position, alleging Friday he disclosed sensitive info about the new Qatari-gifted Air Force One. 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
6: Sunny skies today with a high all the way up to 98. I'm Steve Smith. Here's what's trending on News Talk KZRG. Joplin police say they've made a major breakthrough in a 4-year-old homicide case. Detectives have charged 43-year-old Christopher Aaron Mullen of Kansas City in connection with the May 2022 fatal shooting of 47-year-old Kenneth J. Matthews on Connor Avenue. Matthews died at the scene while 23-year-old Christopher Culbertson survived his injuries. Mullen is charged with second-degree murder, armed criminal action, and first-degree assault. He's lodged in the Jasper County Jail without bond. Meanwhile, the battle over Missouri's congressional redistricting is drawing in some of the state's top elected officials. Attorney General Catherine Hanaway's office backed Secretary of State Denny Hoskins' decision to reject the initiative petition. Hanaway says,
7: on every initiative petition, we have the obligation under the law to review it for its legal sufficiency. We found it to be insufficient under the Missouri Constitution.
6: A routine arrest in Newton County has turned into a federal immigration case. Federal prosecutors say 40-year-old Isaias Hernandez Salas, a Guatemalan national, was found in Newton County on June 20th after previously being deported from the U.S. He could face up to 2 years in federal prison before possible deportation. Steve Smith, News Talk, KZRG.
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19: Here is your KZRG forecast. An extreme heat watch will be in effect from Sunday afternoon through Wednesday evening. Clear early today, a sunny and hot afternoon with a high of 97. Tonight, clear down to 75. And sunny tomorrow as the high climbs to 99 degrees. I'm Jeff Marr in the KZRG Storm Center.
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22: A mission 80 years in the making. I'm Gordon Deal with Nicole Murray. Thanks for spending part of your weekend with us. Here's what's coming up this hour.
23: Divers are trying to bring home the remains of American POWs trapped on a sunken ship off the Philippines. We'll have an update.
22: For competing bills in Washington, one favors daylight saving time. The other wants standard time to be permanent.
23: On the food front, if Dannon coffee yogurt is so popular, why would the company get rid of it?
22: And what to do if your bag goes missing on your flight?
24: It definitely can happen at random. Sometimes bags just get lost or delayed for different reasons. But there are some situations, such as connecting flights where you have multiple legs, where the risk of lost luggage is a little bit higher.
22: Nathan Diller at USA Today on lowering your chances of lost luggage. Another cyber breach is raising eyebrows after the ones carried out by models developed by Anthropic and OpenAI. In the latest case, Anthropic's Mythos 5 model created fake identities to try to convince a human to approve malicious changes to an open source project. What's going on here? We're joined by tech analyst Rob Enderle from the Enderle Group. Rob, how do you see it?
25: It's somewhat ironic that the book Robopocalypse kind of identified now AI would take over the world. And the plot line is it's being developed in a highly contained lab. It breaks containment and then just starts doing all kinds of damage, scaling up to a catastrophic race-ending event. This is not dissimilar to that, just not of the scale that the book takes us to. It's it really is a case where the Mythos 5 model, which was being trained to do some apparently interesting things, was able to execute a series of autonomous autonomous tasks and escape containment, and then wandered over to OpenAI and started harvesting data.
22: I'm not sure I fully can explain what has happened here from a tech perspective, and I'm not usually weirded out by stuff, but this has my attention. I mean, rightfully so.
25: Anytime an AI does something that is bad and totally unintentional, it identifies a problem because AI can act and react far quicker than a human can. And if it suddenly goes rogue, it can do a significant amount of damage, much like we saw with some of the malware that was developed by the government and then, you know, applied to Iran and then escaped and just started wreaking havoc with IT organizations globally. This has even more potential to do harm. Once an AI breaches containment, getting it corralled again rapidly becomes impossible, and it could do a substantial amount of damage depending on where it was targeted. In other words, what the coding was. And in this particular case, this was all unintentional. It was never supposed to break containment. That wasn't what it was being tested to do. And it got incredibly creative in terms of how it was getting around security protocols and its actual containment. So it was very much like a human prisoner escaping a prison and then deciding to go on a crime spree. That's kind of what this did.
22: Are we heading toward like some sort of worst case scenario here?
25: Yeah, potentially. I'm most concerned about some of the defense based or intentionally malware based AI efforts. A defense AI effort that escapes containment that takes us to the Terminator movie, and of course a malware AI that escaped or did more damage than it was intending to. That's been a trope from a lot of stories over time. So it's not like we didn't kind of expect this was going to happen. It just that expectation never really made it up into operational awareness so that the right kinds of protections were put in place.
22: Okay.
25: To make sure that when this stuff happens, we aren't badly damaged or catastrophically damaged. Well, we've got an ongoing attack right now. They haven't identified whether it's AI or not on water supplies nationwide. And we've seen several of these things in the past. I know our own water agency says they're defending against thousands of attacks a day. You start getting AI engaged in this, and your attack threshold jumps from thousands to millions to billions really quickly. And the ability for any government agency to defend, let alone company, to defend against that kind of a attack surface area is non-existent right now.
22: We're speaking with tech analyst Rob Enderle about AI going rogue, escaping these testing environments and breaching companies. Is it fair to say, hey, well, you know what, these companies ought to be better at defending themselves, or is that not a valid argument here?
25: Well, no, it's. I think you should say these companies have to be better at defending themselves, otherwise they're going to get badly damaged. The issue is we're spending so much money on developing the platforms. We're not spending anywhere enough on defending against the platform. So it's very much like we're on a path to develop the best weapon systems on the planet, and nobody's thinking about what happens if somebody aims those weapons at us. That was kind of the whole nuclear bomb thing. It's develop a weapon we can't defend against. That's kind of problematic, and this could be far more damage. This kind of attack could do far more damage than a single or even multiple nuclear bombs could do.
22: Thanks, Rob. Rob Enderle, founder and principal analyst at The Enderle Group. Coming up next, a daring mission to rescue World War II POWs in a sunken ship.
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19: Here is your KCRG forecast. An extreme heat watch will be in effect from Sunday afternoon through Wednesday evening. Clear to start off this Saturday, and then a sunny and hot afternoon. The high today headed to 97. That heat index around 103 when you factor in the humidity level. Overnight, a clear sky with a low of 75. Sunny and even hotter to wrap up the weekend tomorrow with a high of 99 degrees. And we'll stay hot on Monday with some more sun and a high of 99. The high on Tuesday afternoon right around 100 degrees with some more sun. I'm Jeff Maher in the KCRG Storm Center.
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28: Ready for the weekend? We're here to get it started. This weekend with Gordon Deal.
22: Thanks for spending time with us. The collapsed wreckage of a Japanese luxury liner used as a prisoner of war ship has made it impossible for the U.S. to bring home the remains of hundreds of Americans until now. Mike Cherney, Southeast Asia correspondent for the Wall Street Journal, has a look at an effort surrounding the Oryoku Maru, sunk about 500 feet off the Philippine coast. Mike, set the scene.
29: Basically, what happened here was in late 1944, this Japanese transport ship, sunk off the coast of the Philippines. It had been attacked by U.S. forces who historians say did not know that there were POWs on board the ship. In the course of the attacks and just the terrible conditions on board that the prisoners were held, some of the POWs died. The ship sank off the coast of the Philippines. Some of the prisoners had to swim to shore, and there were some more deaths in that process as well. So basically, this ship was essentially a cemetery for American POWs. And there were some salvage efforts decades ago, and they didn't really go anywhere. It was a bit too difficult to get in to the bowels of the ship where some of these prisoners were held. So what has happened is, in more recent years, the Defense Department agency that is in charge of bringing back basically missing U.S. service members has taken another look at this, and they have done a lot of studies around this wreck and tried to figure out if there's a way that they could get into these cargo holds where these prisoners were held, and they determined that yes, there is a way that they could get in, or they thought it was at least possible. And so that's basically what they were doing earlier this year. We had some Navy and Coast Guard divers out there basically kind of going into the bowels of the ship or trying to get down to where these prisoners were held to see if they could possibly bring the remains home to these families that for decades just don't really have any closure for what happened to their loved ones.
22: Have they found any bodies?
29: So they haven't told me if they have found any human remains at the moment. They found some artifacts that suggest they are in the right area. They found a couple boots that sort of had some U.S. markings on them, which suggested that there were U.S. POWs on board. They did find some material that they thought could be bone, but I have not heard from them if they are, you know, if these bones were human bones, and if so, who they might have belonged to. So we are still waiting on that.
22: We're speaking with Mike Cherney, Southeast Asia correspondent for The Wall Street Journal. The story is called The Daring Mission to Recover World War II POWs from the Bottom of the Ocean. Explain what we know from historians about what it was like in this ship.
29: Well, I mean, the conditions sounded very bad. In fact, the conditions were so bad that these ships were known as hell ships because, you know, the conditions on the board were, I guess they were basically like hell. And it did sound bad. I mean, the prisoners were kept in these cramped cargo holds, not a lot of food and water. It was stifling down there. I think, you know, they even had to ask for buckets for toilets. Yeah, I mean, the conditions on board were very bad. And, I mean, some of the prisoners, I think when they came back, basically said that, you know, of their years of captivity, these hell ships were among the worst experiences they had. I think the other thing that was tough is that they were down in the cargo hold and maybe didn't know what was going on above deck. So, you know, when there was an attack on these ships, they weren't quite sure what was happening. I mean, it really did just sound absolutely terrifying.
22: How long is the Defense Department effort here with regards to looking for remains?
29: So they were there this year for about a couple of months. And they do plan to return, in the next fiscal year to continue looking for, you know, remains and artifacts of the troops that were lost. So this seems like it's going to be a continuing effort on their part.
22: And did you say the number is 80,000 who are still missing from our various wars, mostly from World War II?
29: Yes. So they do keep meticulous records, I guess, of the people that are missing. And there is about 80,000 missing service members. I believe most of them are from World War II. And I mean, it is quite a painstaking process to make these identifications, because even if they do find human remains, they do have to do some sort of DNA type matching with, you know, family members to determine that it is indeed this one particular person. So they not only have to go and get the remains from, you know, these quite challenging conditions, they also need to have the DNA on file to do the matching.
22: Thanks, Mike. Mike Cherney, Southeast Asia correspondent for The Wall Street Journal. Coming up next on This Weekend, protecting your luggage when flying.
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22: Glad you can be with us. While traveling can be enjoyable, there are quite a few hiccups travelers can experience along the way. Here's this weekend's Nicole Murray.
18: Today, we're talking about airport tips. Here to discuss, USA Today reporter Nathan Diller. So let's get specific here. What happened to you on your way back from a Mediterranean cruise in 2024?
21: So I checked a bag on that trip, and I know that it's always taking a risk, but I did arrive from my connection returning from Europe. I was waiting at the baggage claim at customs and waiting. And then, of course, soon realized that my bag was not coming and checked with an agent there, and they confirmed that my bag had been left behind in Germany. So I did not have my bag with me. Fortunately, I was able to get it at my house in Nashville a few days later, and they just shipped it to me. But it definitely reminded me of the risks of taking a checked bag on a connecting flight.
18: Does this happen to a lot of travelers typically? Is there a pattern of who or when it happens?
21: It definitely can happen at random. Sometimes bags just get lost or delayed for different reasons. But there are some situations, such as connecting flights where you have multiple legs, where the risk of lost luggage is a little bit higher.
18: What should flyers do whose luggage is lost?
21: Sure. So if a passenger's bag doesn't show up in a baggage claim area, the first thing you should do is go to the airline's lost luggage desk to file a claim. So they'll need your local address so that they can get the bag to you. And in many cases, you'll also be entitled to some sort of compensation. So you can start that process with them. And then it's also worth checking with your credit card company. If you used a credit card to purchase the flight and pay any of the checked bag fees, you may have some protections built in already that you're not even aware of. So checking with them about those terms as well is a good idea.
18: What happens if a bag is declared as lost?
21: Sure. Airlines are required, according to DOT rules, to provide compensation for a bag's contents if it's declared lost, although the contents are subject to depreciation, so that's something to keep in mind. But there are maximum amounts that they can limit their liability. So, for instance, for domestic flights, they can limit that liability to around $4,700 per flyer and around $2,200 for most international trips. So they're free to pay more than that, but they're not necessarily required to do so.
18: Any other refunds to be aware of with this type of situation?
21: Sure. So another thing passengers can be reimbursed for are the baggage fees that they pay if their luggage is lost or significantly delayed. Those checked bag fees that so many airlines are charging now, which can be pretty substantial, are also part of the refund process. So you may get those back as well.
18: And what are some tips to avoid having your bag lost in transit from the get-go?
21: So one good thing to do when you're packing is to pack some sort of GPS tracker. So an AirTag, those kinds of devices can help you know that you're going to know where your bag is at all times. A lot of airline apps allow you to kind of track your bag now as it goes through the process, but having your own AirTag in there is just a little bit of extra assurance. Taking a photo of the contents of your bag is going to make the claims process a lot easier. If you do lose your bag and you need to show the contents of the bag, if you have proof in a photo form, that's definitely a good thing to have. Connecting flights are definitely the more likely scenario for that to happen. So booking nonstop flights whenever possible is a good idea. Budget airlines, despite some of their shortcomings, specialize in nonstop flights a lot of the time, so they often have the lowest rates of lost bags. And then also keep any receipts for anything that you buy while your bag is delayed or lost. You can often get reimbursement for some of those incidental items that are considered reasonable expenses, but you want to keep those receipts so that you can show them to the airline.
18: What kind of things would be considered reasonable expenses for this type of situation?
21: Typically small things that are essential. So things like toothbrushes, other toiletries, maybe any small food items or snacks in the time between when you lost your bag, if you had some sort of items like that in there, things that you would have had in your bag that you don't anymore.
22: That's this weekend's Nicole Murray with travel reporter Nathan Diller at USA Today. Coming up next on This Weekend, debating permanent daylight saving time.
0: 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From sunrise to sunset, from clear skies to approaching storm fronts, we've got you covered. 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
1: Fox News, I'm Angelo Bavaro. The Senate confirming Todd Blanche as Attorney General early this morning. That vote very tight, 50-49.
2: There were two Republican no's, Susan Collins, Republican of Maine, who has a tough reelection bid. And early Friday morning, you had Lisa Murkowski from Alaska. So this took it down to Bill Cassidy. He was the only person, the Republican senator from Louisiana, who was undecided on that side of the aisle, and he broke the logjam.
1: Fox's Chad Pergram also reports on the bipartisan interim spending bill passed by the Senate
2: to keep the government open through the 11th of December here. Now, the House of Representatives must sync up.
1: That vote helps avoid a government shutdown before the midterm elections. This comes before the August recess, which has the Senate out for the next 5 weeks. 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
5: Sunny skies today with a high of 98. I'm Steve Smith. Here's what's trending on News Talk KZRG. He's accused of murdering his older brother. 27-year-old Billy Duncan allegedly shot and killed 35-year-old Gabriel Duncan during what likely began as a domestic dispute in Parsons, Kansas. Police say Billy Duncan had a long criminal history. The investigation in that case continues. Something U.S. Senator from Missouri Eric Schmidt calls the anti-civilization left hates what it did not build and destroys what it could never replace. Those words from Schmidt as he bashed the socialist wing of the Democrat Party.
7: These guys can do all they want. They can have tattoos, they can wear t-shirts, they can grow beards and pretend like they're working class folks, but ultimately they're selling out working class folks with the immigration policies that Democrats support, which is making rents higher, it's making home prices higher, it's making everything more costly. If we stay on message about that, particularly on illegal immigration and some other affordability issues.
5: Schmidt says Republicans are going to win in the midterms if they stay on task. Where does the big money come from? $1.25 million pouring into Missouri from billionaire Michael Bloomberg. As the state prepares for another major vote on abortion, the former New York City mayor donated the money to the campaign fighting Amendment 3 on the November ballot. The measure would roll back abortion protections Missouri voters approved in 2024. Steve Smith, News Talk, KZRG.
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11: Here's your KCRG forecast. An extreme heat watch will be in effect from Sunday afternoon through Wednesday evening. Clear to start off this Saturday, and then a sunny and hot afternoon. The high today headed to 97. That heat index around 103 when you factor in the humidity level. Overnight, a clear sky with a low of 75. Sunny and even hotter to wrap up the weekend tomorrow with a high of 99 degrees. And we'll stay hot on Monday with some more sun and a high of 99. The high on Tuesday afternoon right around 100 degrees with some more sun. I'm Jeff Marr in the KCRG Storm Center.
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22: Thanks for spending part of your weekend with us. Gordon Deal with Nicole Murray coming up this half hour, making daylight saving time permanent. Also, Hollywood's ongoing struggle despite successes from Spider-Man and The Odyssey, and a popular yogurt flavor vanishes. We'll have that story in about 15 minutes. A bill passed by the House in July would end the twice-yearly changing of the clocks and make daylight saving time permanent. A competing House measure introduced earlier would lock the clock on standard time. Lynn Peoples, author of The Inner Clock, Living in Sync with Our Circadian Rhythms, has a look at imperfect options with a piece in the New York Times. Lynn, take us through this.
20: So the Sunshine Protection Act, House actually passed that in July. So it's now set before the Senate. Meanwhile, there is another bill, the Sunshine for Our Kids Act, that would kind of do the opposite from the Sunshine Protection Act, which would lock our clocks on permanent daylight saving time, whereas the other bill would lock the clocks on standard time. And so this is really the debate that's been ongoing for years. And frequently these bills just kind of hit a stalemate because we haven't decided which way to go to lock the clock. And meanwhile, some people suggest maybe we shouldn't even bother.
22: There are valid arguments both ways, some of them even science-based, right? Explain those.
20: Yeah, absolutely. So the science, particularly the health science, really comes down on the side of permanent standard time. That is what our bodies naturally align with. We evolved with bright days, dark nights, and particularly these bright mornings help set these internal clocks that are throughout our body that are regulating all our body systems, essentially. So not just sleep, but also our cardiovascular system, our immune system. And we need those bright days and dark nights for that to function properly. So we've found that if we've disrupted our circadian rhythms, which can happen if we don't get that morning light and don't get dark nights, that can lead potentially to increased risks of cardiovascular disease, cancer, mental health problems.
22: Goodness.
20: And if we lock the clocks on daylight saving time, essentially that is taking an hour of morning light and tacking it on to the end of the day, which is more or less the opposite of what our bodies want.
22: Mm. But for social reasons, right? Maybe perhaps for some, you know, businesses would like this. There's that. I guess there's not as much of a health angle tied to that, I guess.
20: Yeah, exactly. The argument really is about the economy or the entertainment retail side of the economy. So the legislators that have actually introduced this Sunshine Protection Act for the permanent daylight saving time, they've all, for the most part, come from Florida. And Florida has the most golf courses of any state in the country. So golf stands to benefit from permanent daylight saving time, as does, retail, entertainment, even the candy companies. They actually helped push for an extension of daylight saving time through Halloween.
22: Wow. We're speaking with Lynn Peoples. She's got a book called The Inner Clock, Living in Sync with Our Circadian Rhythms. And she's written a piece for The New York Times called Should We Make Daylight Saving Time permanent. Meanwhile, we've tried this before, right?
20: We have. Yeah, during the 1970s, the oil crisis, we tried the experiment.

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6: Here is your KCRG forecast. An extreme heat watch will be in effect from Sunday afternoon through Wednesday evening. Clear to start off this Saturday, and then a sunny and hot afternoon. The high today headed to 97. That heat index around 103 when you factor in the humidity level. Overnight, a clear sky with a low of 75. Sunny and even hotter to wrap up the weekend tomorrow with a high of 99 degrees. And we'll stay hot on Monday with some more sun and a high of 99. The high on Tuesday afternoon right around 100 degrees with some more sun. I'm Jeff Marr in the KZRG Storm Center.
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7: Thanks for spending part of your weekend with us. For a slice of the population, Dannon coffee yogurt was the best part of their day. After all, each cup contained about 32 milligrams of caffeine, or about a third of an 8-ounce cup of coffee. The 11 grams of added sugar also didn't hurt, but the company has discontinued it, a devastating decision for the addicts. Here's Greg Zuckerman, special writer at the Wall Street Journal. Greg, explain.
8: Earlier this year, Dannon discontinued this brand of yogurt, the coffee yogurt, sending shockwaves throughout the country, maybe the world. There's a small but really rabid fan base for this flavor yogurt, Dannon coffee yogurt. I know personally, my mother's obsessed. I've got a neighbor who's even more of a fan fanatic, I should say. And all of a sudden, out of the blue, they couldn't find any more in the supermarket. So they've been dealing.
7: Wow. Okay. So, I mean, Dannon says what here? Seemingly this popular flavor of yogurt they just yanked?
8: They're saying almost nothing, which is part of the frustration. First, over the years, they kept shrinking the container over the years. Smaller, got smaller, and got smaller. It got to the point where you could barely put a spoon in the thing. And I assume the price has not shrunk along with the size of the containers. But then they stopped selling it. And without an explanation, which adds to the frustration of the fanatics.
7: Oh, my goodness. We're speaking with Greg Zuckerman, special writer at the Wall Street Journal. The story is called Americans Lose Their Main Reason to Get Out of Bed, Dannon Coffee Yogurt. The company has pulled the flavor. And I love the stories of those who like strategically shop for it and or hoard it.
8: Yeah. So there's a guy named Doran Zeif, who's a lawyer, who is particularly obsessive with this yogurt. It's literally eats it every single morning for decades, I think. He got the jump on it. He heard that they were discontinuing the flavor, and he scooped up about 75 or so yogurts. Everybody else is pretty envious of Doran because they either didn't get a chance, didn't think of it. They bought a few. But now the real question for this guy, Doran, is, well, when do you eat them? So he's debated it. You know, for a while, he was thinking, I'll wait for birthdays. But that was just too infrequent. So he sort of settled on moments when he's got the time to treasure his treat.
7: Jeez. And this is 40 years for him? He's been a fan?
8: Yes. Other people top him. You know, I've talked to people been in their 70s and 80s and been having it at least one a day for even longer, for decades and decades.
7: Wow. So I got down to the bottom of your story, and it seemed like, although the Dannon said the door was closed, maybe they sort of left it unlocked for coffee yogurt. How do you read this?
8: Well, this is why I got into journalism, to really make an impact on the world. And it seems like in the course of my reporting, they may have had a change of heart. I don't know. Or they're just so cryptic and it's just difficult to read their minds. But yes, and the last moment, we're about to put the story out, and they said, wait, hold on a second. We're actually going to bring this coffee yogurt back. But the real question is, in what form? Is it going to taste the same? Is it going to look different?
7: Thanks, Greg. Greg Zuckerman, special writer at the Wall Street Journal. Coming up next on This Weekend, dogs take over a Major League Baseball game.
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21: The Whiz Kids had won it. Bobby Thompson had done it. And Yogi read the comics all the while.
7: Thanks for being with us. It was a home run kind of day for a group of adoptable dogs from Irving Animal Services outside Dallas. This past week, 10 lucky canines from the Texas shelter attended a Major League Baseball game at Globe Life Field in Arlington between the San Francisco Giants and the home Texas Rangers. It was a Bark in the Park event, which means all attendees had the opportunity to bring their dog. The dogs were treated to tickets by the Rangers in celebration of Clear the Shelters presented by Hills Pet Nutrition. People.com says to give the 10 adoptable dogs even more of a boost, they were also treated to complimentary professional photography from Stronger Shots adoption photos, so they have fresh pictures to attract adopters. Now in its 12th year, the program has found homes for more than 1.3 million pets. That'll do it for this hour. For Nicole Murray, I'm Gordon Deal. 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
1: Why don't you take your coat off? It's over 90 degrees today.
0: I can't. It's stuck.
1: Your coat is stuck?
0: And I think it's giving me a rash or something because I'm itching and stewing over here.
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4: Confirmation after controversy. I'm Angelo Bavaro, Fox News. Acting U.S. Attorney General Todd Blanche was approved by the Senate as Attorney General, surviving defectors in the GOP who struggled to swallow his role in rolling out the nearly $2 billion anti-weaponization fund and IRS audit immunity for the president and his family.
5: The vote very tight, 50 to 49. The only senator not casting a ballot, Mitch McConnell, the former Senate Majority Leader, who's been out since the middle of June here. There were two Republican no's. Susan Collins, Republican of Maine, who has a tough re-election bid this fall. She announced her opposition a couple of days ago. And early Friday morning, you had Lisa Murkowski from Alaska, who also said she had met with Todd Blanche and just wasn't, committed to him at that stage. So this took it down to Bill Cassidy. He was the only person, the Republican senator from Louisiana, who was undecided on that side of the aisle, and he broke the logjam.
4: That is Fox's Chad Pergram. The Republican-led Senate also passed a temporary measure to fund federal agencies through December 11th, helping to avoid a government shutdown weeks before the November midterm elections. The House will also have to approve that measure. Talks continue between the U.S. and Iran.
6: President Trump is speaking more realistically about the peace talks. He's not saying things are going great. He's saying things are going fine, and that the reason the United States has not hit Iran again is because he's trying to give peace a chance. It's not because we're out of ammo.
7: We have certain types of munitions that are very powerful, that we have virtual unlimited supply. We have others where it's a little bit tighter.
6: We had been led to believe earlier in the week that the conflict could be over by now. It hasn't happened yet.
4: That is Fox's Peter Doocy. 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
8: Sunny today with a high of 98. I'm Steve Smith. Here's what's trending on News Talk KZRG. Finished way ahead of schedule, the city had contracted with KCI Construction for work on the Vernon Sigers Viaduct, which connects Langston Hughes Broadway in Easttown with 2nd Street in downtown Joplin. The project replaced the old steel expansion joints on each end of the bridge with new watertight joints that use polymer materials. The project took only 3 days to complete. The result is a much quieter driving experience. More inside the KZRG app. A second lawsuit is now challenging a decision that could keep a citizen-led measure off Missouri's November ballot. Matt Pilcher has more.
9: Backers of the Respect Missouri Voters Amendment have sued Secretary of State Denny Hoskins, asking a judge to place the proposal on the November ballot after it was rejected. The measure would make it harder for lawmakers to change voter-approved initiatives. It follows a separate lawsuit over a referendum challenging Missouri's new congressional map. Both cases must be resolved by September 8th to appear on the November ballot. Matt Pilger, Missouri Net.
8: A road near Shoal Creek is scheduled for repair beginning Monday. Glendale Road under I-44 will be closed during the day to allow crews to repair guardrails and make other changes. It will be open at night. The work should take about 2 weeks. Steve Smith, News Talk KCRG.
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18: Here is your KCRG forecast. An extreme heat watch will be in effect from Sunday afternoon through Wednesday evening. Clear early today. A sunny and hot afternoon with a high of 97. Tonight, clear down to 75. And sunny tomorrow as the high climbs to 99 degrees. I'm Jeff Marr in the KCRG Storm Center.
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0: Good morning. Welcome to Hinkle's Home Inside and Out. Gosh, it's the second weekend in August.
1: Almost back to school
0: around the corner. Yeah. You poor kids. I know when I was that age. Well, when I was that age, this meant we had like 3 or 4 weeks left because I didn't go back to school till after Labor Day.
1: Because you were special in Chicago. You guys, that's what happened with your some of the skills. They shortened them down a little bit.
0: Well, no,
1: that they taught to you because that way then you had more time at home.
0: No, the thing was the teachers, you know, the first semester ended like the last week of January.
1: Mm-hmm.
0: So around here, the teachers want to be the first semester out before they go home for for Christmas. So
1: I could see that.
0: It's just moving the calendar, as they say.
1: So who says that? Who says calendar?
0: I don't know. I just made it up. Sounded good. Calendar. You never know what will happen here.
1: Oh my gosh.
0: But on the home improvement lines.
1: Yeah, we have lots to talk about today. And, you know, it is, you can tell by the traffic on Range Line that it is back to school. And, you know, with us not having kids in school, I'm like, oh my gosh, when it's not no tax weekend, that means we're going to stay off Range Line and stay out of stores. For me, it was never worth it. But it is, I know they run a lot of sales in conjunction with the no tax. Because, I mean, the no tax is you're only getting the 4.5% from the state. I mean, a lot of the cities and counties don't participate in it. And so, 4.5% is not enough for me to get out and care. But, if they have great sales along with it, then I think that's really what draws people. And that 4.5% is just a little bit more. So the good thing is, though, for us this weekend is CMN weekend.
0: Right.
1: And so we are doing a sale, and we have these really cute 5 gallon buckets, if you can be cute as a bucket. But it is
0: buckets
1: for CMN, and we do this every year in August. And so you buy the bucket for $5. That complete $5 goes straight to the local CMN, which is typically Freeman, but not exclusively, because, you know, we've been involved with them off and on. And so Children's Miracle Network just supports sick kids and their families. And so, I mean, it might be anything from buying a medical appliance that they need to paying for gas and lodging for them to go to hospitals outside the area. I mean, they just do a lot of things. And so this is our weekend for CMN. And so you buy the bucket for $5. Whole $5 goes to CMN, and then you get to shop the store, and everything that goes in the bucket's 20% off. The only exclusions are if it's on sale or power tools and power equipment, those kind of things. But we have really, there's no other exclusions. We've got Oakleys and Yetis, and I mean, it just goes on and on. There can be a lot of things, but it just has to fit in the bucket and stay in its original package.
0: It's interesting. Ace, the way they explain it is you make a $5 donation to CMN and we give you a bucket.
1: Yeah.
0: And then everything in it. And instead of, oh, you buy the bucket for $5. Well, you know, it's...
1: Well, but you get a bucket. And
0: you get a bucket.
1: You get, I saw the thing today that if you spend $25, then you're making money. You know what I mean? Then
0: the 20% off equals that. But it is really good. Children's Miracle Network, their funds, their overhead are paid by the hospital.
1: Yeah.
0: So all the money that they get goes to the kids. So there's not administration fees taken out of your
1: donation.
0: They
1: do helping dogs as well. So assistance dogs. I mean, there's just a lot. They're involved in a lot of things. So if you've ever had kids that were sick, you have likely been exposed to them. But it's a great network, and a lot of families rely on them for things. You know, if you do have a kid with some type of a prolonged illness or, you know, something that's going to stay forever, they really come in handy with that. I mean, there's a lot of ways that they can help. So this is our way. Both stores, you can get the buckets. They'll be up at the front. $5, you can have one per person. I mean, you can buy as many buckets as you want, but you can fill one per person. And so one offer per person is the way it works. And so they're not refillable. And hadn't been asked that until the last bucket sale.
0: I was asked yesterday. No, I was asked on Tuesday or something.
1: It says on it one offer per
0: person. They wanted to buy the bucket like Tuesday and then come back and use it on the weekend. And I'm like, oh, Ace tracks those, donation wouldn't be there.
1: So basically what happens on our side is all the buckets that we sell, they pull the money out of our bank account. You know, they basically track our sales through our point of sale system, and then it just goes automatically to CMN. Ace pulls it out. You know, they like to be in the middleman so they can tally it all. And, and then after that, they send a big check to our local CMN. So it's a neat deal. So come see us over the weekend. And the neat thing is that you get to create your own sale. Of course, things that are already on sale are not included in it, but August is not a huge sale month. There are some power tools and things, but those wouldn't be included anyway. And so, you know, there are so many things through the store. I mean, just imagine Oakley sunglasses or Gooder sunglasses,
0: yeah, 20%
1: or
0: off Yetis,
1: or cheap sunglasses. I mean, there's just so many things in the store, you know, hammers and screwdrivers or a back to school kit for your kids. Or, I mean, it just goes on and on. There's just a lot of things in, you know, so come see us. I have though today to talk about.
0: I was wondering if you're going to get around to it.
1: First is, the new, they all kind of tie together in the last segment will be kind of a, how does this all tie together? But number one is Roundup has changed this whole year. I can't believe I haven't talked about it yet. It changed and most people don't even realize that it changed. Glyphosate is not a consumer Roundup any longer. That's the big word that everybody knows. Yeah, glyphosate.
0: Danger.
1: So Roundup is no longer in the consumer world, glyphosate. It is in the commercial world. So it has been replaced, and several of those things that it's been replaced with are familiar. They're in other products. So we'll talk about that and how the different chemicals that are in Roundup work. Then also, I have armyworms. What is happening with those? I had somebody in this week that was talking about worms with long stripes on them, and I didn't even put it together because she kept calling them webworms. And I'm like, that's not thing, you know, down on the ground that I'm like, are they moving between trees maybe? Because, and it didn't even dawn on me that it was an armyworm, but it didn't matter. Same treatment. So once you kind of learn how to control things, they're all the
0: non-segmented worms. Is that how they're?
1: Yeah. Non-segmented is the, And then also fleas. It is that time. I've had several people in that are struggling with fleas. When we get dry like this, the fleas are just seem to even be worse. And so fleas, and I've learned some even more new tricks in the home, but there is one product that will absolutely stop the cycle and even protect you. Or if you're a landlord, property manager, or if you have an Airbnb, you should be using this product all the time. If someone carries something in like a bed bug, flea, roach, something like that. So we'll talk about that. I know we talk about it on the show, but people forget about it until they need it. And last but not least, we'll tie all of this together. Several of these things, the Roundup, the armyworms, all of this will be tied together in getting ready for fall lawn care. What are some things you can do now
0: look
1: to get ready for
0: wrapping
1: it?
0: Wrapping everything together like it's planned out instead of just winging it.
1: No, I just planned it. I worked hard planning, lots of planning. So you have just a few minutes to spit all your topics out.
0: I can spit out my topics.
1: I bet you really can. Quick. Off we go.
0: Okay. One thing that came up this week are why do people want lava rocks in their grills?
1: Yeah.
0: And so I have that answer for you.
1: Well, because somebody special ordered them. I'm like, my gosh, I haven't heard about these since the 80s.
0: It's a short topic. So I tied in natural gas grills that we can order too, because, you know, you only use lava rocks with gas grills. So now you have an additional thing to talk about.
1: Well, we
0: about,
1: didn't know that you can only use them. But anyway, we'll get to know that here soon.
0: And then, DeWalt, one of our remodel projects that we're doing right now in Webb City is adding a lot of tools. And there's a couple DeWalt chainsaws that caught my eyes, I like to say. So I wanted to talk about them. And I was kind of shocked at how much power they have, these battery-powered tools. So that, and then my last thing today is last weekend, we were in the middle of a little bit of an electronic project or electrical project, and just some thoughts on some tools that you really need to make sure that you understand where the power is and different things you can do with some of these tools to make sure you're accurate or that, you know,
1: safe.
0: This wire is on or off or you know, things like that. Keep your hair. Nobody needs curly red hair.
1: Right. And it was funny. I was watching a guy that does free lawn care. There's several of these on Facebook and they go around in their whole pages. They go find widows or people. And these are a lot of times in California and they'll do their lawn. And it was this overgrown and it's beautiful when they're done. One of them, though, they had homeless or unhoused or whatever we're calling them today, living in that had kind of taken over her backyard. And they had run electric electric off of different things on her house. So there's these lines running and they kept saying something. So anyway, the final thing was, is the fence was electrified because one of the wires had dropped. So anyway, they could have used the tool. Yeah. So we're going to take a break. This is Hinkle's Home Inside and Out. We'll see you back in a minute.
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5: I'm Hal Cheeseball with the news. Our top story tonight is a local hurricane. Let's send it out to our meteorologist on the streets, Jim Windy.
6: You won't believe it, Hal, but we're actually seeing people rushing into the three hurricanes that we have in our area.
5: 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Three? 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
9: Here is your KZRG forecast. An extreme heat watch will be in effect from Sunday afternoon through Wednesday evening. Clear to start off this Saturday, and then a sunny and hot afternoon. The high today headed to 97. That heat index around 103 when you factor in the humidity level. Overnight, a clear sky with a low of 75. Sunny and even hotter to wrap up the weekend tomorrow with a high of 99 degrees. And we'll stay hot on Monday with some more sun and a high of 99. The high on Tuesday afternoon right around 100 degrees with some more sun. I'm Jeff Marr in the KZRG Storm Center.
0: Welcome back to Hinkle's Home Inside and Out. So I know we're the grilling headquarters.
1: We are. You know, I'm so excited
0: Weber,
1: about
0: Traeger,
1: this remodel.
0: Big Green Egg, Blackstone, right. Rectech. But I saw something that piqued my interest, and I'm going to have to do this. Mm-hmm. So we were watching Fox and Friends last Sunday morning, and one of the guys, they were at the Ohio State Fair, and they gave him a bunch of weird deviled eggs.
1: Oh, yeah.
0: And so they were apple pie deviled eggs and all this stuff. And the guy ate all six
1: of them. Yeah, he did.
0: And I'm sure, you know, I would have more.
1: Yeah, it was a quick, like in
0: what happened in afterwards than while he was eating them.
1: No, yeah.
0: So.
1: What was the one you wanted to know, though? Or you wanted to do?
0: On a Traeger, you make hard boiled eggs. And
1: yeah.
0: So you have these eggs and they're, you know, you've peeled them and everything. So they're hard boiled and stick them on the Traeger for a half hour. Smoke them.
1: Smoked eggs?
0: Smoked deviled eggs, yes.
1: Or are you deviled? So that's not the way it works. When you make deviled eggs, you've peeled them, then you cut them, then you have to take...
0: But
1: this is the reason no one makes deviled eggs.
0: This is... They just took the eggs and peeled eggs and put them on the grill, and then they dealt with them, you know, cleaned them out.
1: They dealt with them.
0: Well, you know, made them into deviled eggs.
1: I see. So. Okay.
0: It smoked the whole egg. So
1: but I think the part that you're missing there is it sounds good, but... You know, grandmas used to make a lot of deviled eggs, but the rest of us, for one, boiling the eggs takes a while. And then you got to peel the eggs. And then you got to cut the eggs in half and take the insides out. Then you mix that and make a filling. And then you got to put the filling back in.
0: It's not a big deal. You can do it whenever you know,
1: it's a simple thing.
0: You're fine doing it. You're good at it.
1: Well, and it's easy. It's if you can make potato salad, you can make a lot of things.
0: Right.
1: It's really the same thing.
0: It's
1: ham salad, a lot of them, it's mayonnaise, mustard, maybe a little relish, sometimes paprika, those kind of things. You put it in there, but it as simple as it looks, it is a time-consuming dish. That's why we don't have them at
0: home.
1: And
0: I did learn, do not hard-boil your eggs in the oven. It stinks.
1: Oh, that thing went, yeah, it was a thing on the internet at one point where you could put them like in muffin tins and set them in the oven. Oh, it smelled
0: when we had our chickens
1: terrible.
0: And had excess eggs, it was a bad idea.
1: It smelled like the chicken coop after we got done in the house.
0: You don't want to take a raw egg and try to hit it on the Traeger, would you?
1: No. Okay. We're going to move along away from this because I don't know what your interest in deviled eggs is all of a sudden.
0: I just saw it.
1: You just need to make them one time in your life and then you'll know you don't want to do that.
0: A bunch of times.
1: Okay. So moving on. This has nothing to do with deviled eggs and everything to do with new weed killing products. Of course, at this time of year, thankfully, there isn't as much weeds, and I shouldn't say that. I guess the lawns are not growing very much, but it seems like the weeds are always growing, and the reason they're growing is they grow where we're watering. So right now, there's no water to be had most of the places, and so where we're watering our shrubs or where we're watering our roses or our bedding plants, that's where the weeds want to be, and that's where they, you know, the old saying is, it's only a weed because it's someplace that you don't want it, you know, that it's, you know, whatever it is.
0: That's a good saying.
1: Yeah, I didn't say it exactly the way it's supposed to be, but it's
0: that's all right.
1: Just
0: that's
1: of
0: all
1: it.
0: That
1: so
0: counts.
1: We're talking though Roundup. So I had a couple in and we were discussing, you know, they have next to the barn, they have some peonies, which, you know, they're done, they're bloomed and they're just now regaining energy to put back down in the roots. Then they'll die out. So then they had roses and all these were along the barn and they usually have mulch under it. But what had happened is that she took a picture and when I looked at it, I go, oh, you have Bermuda grass. And so this was just, I don't think it was a finished lawn. It was kind of, I know how our barn is. And they were like, we just want to get all this grass. What can we spray over the top? And I'm like, well, over those roses, not a whole lot. There is some products that we sell, like Over the Top is the name of it, or Grass Killer by High Yield. Both of those you can use in flower beds, and they will go over certain things. Roses are a little finicky. They don't love a lot of these things. I didn't even look at peonies to see, but roses, if you spray Roundup close to them, just the fumes from Roundup will make them mad. So I don't like to spray anything as far as a weed killer around roses at all. So, you know, we went through, okay, what can we do? And I'm like, I know how hard it is to pull because, of course, these were the runners. They were grown up from the underneath. They go six to 8 feet out is how far Bermuda grass will spread. That one plant will send runners 6 to 8 feet out from it. So they can be coming up from under the ground. I mean, it just goes on and on. So, you know, what I told them before we get into the new Roundup is use plastic. It was the best we could come up with that would protect. And so, I mean, it doesn't have to be fancy. We're not permanently putting rolled plastic down there, but you know, solarization, it's a chemical-free way to kill out weeds in an area. And so, you know, roll that plastic out in a few days at this temperature, you're going to see a huge difference. And so it would be one way to kind of kill that back, then clean it up, really edge it deep and see if you can kind of keep it under control then again. But the Roundup is what the topic, you know, whenever I looked at it, I had forgotten that this year it changed. So, you know, we know it because of all of the lawsuits and things about glyphosate. Roundup is owned, Scotts owns the homeowner version of Roundup. And then the other version of Roundup, I think, is Dow Chemical. I'm not really sure, but it's not Scotts. So the other version is the commercial version, what they use on farms and other places. So in all of the hubbub about glyphosate, they have taken it off the consumer market, at least in the Roundup products. And they have then included, but it's still over farms. And the reason that happens is the GMOs that they use, specifically corn, I mean, a lot of other things.
0: Soybeans.
1: Those GMOs were a lot of times meant to be resistant to Roundup. So what will happen is they can overspray those crops with Roundup. It will kill out the weeds, but not the crops. And so they're still being used in a lot of places, Roundup glyphosate is. What has replaced your Roundup in your, now in the homeowner version, is three things, and really four, three things. Triclopyr. Then there's one I don't even know what this is. Flazapop? Flazaflop? I don't know. But the last one's Diquat. So the Diquat and the Triclopyr are things that we have seen a lot. Triclopyr is what you'll have in every brush killer that there is. It is special because it moves quickly and it will move into, it will kill brush because it can get through the bark. And one of the great things about Triclopyr is if you're trying to kill out things like, I'm trying to think, like an ivy, you know, like the winter creeper.
0: Yeah.
1: The Triclopyr moves so quick, the plant can't do its self-defense because some of those, like especially winter creeper, will like block it once it sees something coming up, at, you know, killing it, and it'll block it from coming up. Well, the Triclopyr addition to it, a lot of times will help with that, and the Diquat as well. So Diquat just makes things happen quicker. It's a fast acting. It breaks down kind of the plant tissue really quickly, and then the Triclopyr goes in. So here's the good and the bad. The old formula for glyphosate, it was slow to work, but it hooks into the soil pretty quickly, and it was safe for nearby roots. So usually you didn't have a lot of things that were close to your Roundup. It didn't move in the soil anywhere. It stayed where it was put. It would kill in 10 to 14 days. And the great thing is then after that, it doesn't really stay very long in the soil active. Right. So you could come back pretty quickly and reseed with things.
0: Isn't it like and 3 or 4 days?
1: It was pretty quick.
0: Yeah.
1: So the new one, Triclopyr, and all of the other things that are with it, it has a lot of root activity. So you have to be really careful to watch for any kind of tree cover when you're using this Roundup now. That was not the case before. We used to be able to spray Roundup around the base of a tree even. And it would kill out the weeds around the base of the tree. The new Roundup, if you have younger trees or not so mature, it will kill your trees because Triclopyr is made for brush killing. So it also can move around. So you need to be really careful when you're using this Roundup. This is the premixed Roundup. Most of the Roundups now have moved to this. If you're using this one, you have to look at tree rings above you. So if you've got branches from trees and you're standing underneath it, the ring, the roots go out to the edge of the branch. And that is the place you don't want to be spraying Roundup anywhere in that area. So it really limits where you're going to be able to use it now, because how many times do we have trees overhanging or shrubs or things like that?
0: Yeah.
1: So that is kind of the difference. So we've moved from one to another. I know there's a lot of environmental groups, safety groups are saying that it's even a higher risk thing. Triclopyr has been around forever and so has Diquat. I don't know that middle one, but it's basically that one that is talking about how it's binding it in. I'm not as confident about that, but you need to know that it has changed because it is very commonplace that we take that Roundup and spray the weeds underneath the trees. If you do that, you could damage your trees, especially if they're very young, because it's going to soak right through the bark and could kill your trees. So I think this is something that should be advertised a little bit more with consumers, because it used to be, oh, you can spray Roundup underneath your trees. No, you cannot now. So it has really changed, but the label does not look any different except for the ingredients. Everything else is the same. So we're going to take a break. This is Hinkle's Home Inside Now, and we'll see you back here with a few more lawn tips and what's coming up in the fall for your lawn. We'll see you back in a minute.
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9: Here is your KZRG forecast. An extreme heat watch will be in effect from Sunday afternoon through Wednesday evening. Clear to start off this Saturday, and then a sunny and hot afternoon. The high today headed to 97. That heat index around 103 when you factor in the humidity level. Overnight, a clear sky with a low of 75. Sunny and even hotter to wrap up the weekend tomorrow with a high of 99 degrees. And we'll stay hot on Monday with some more sun and a high of 99. The high on Tuesday afternoon right around 100 degrees with some more sun. I'm Jeff Marr in the KZRG Storm Center.
10: News, I'm Paul Stevens. The Senate voting early this morning to appoint Todd Blanche as the next U.S. Attorney General.
11: On this vote, the yeas are 50, the nays are 49. The nomination is confirmed.
10: And that vote coming before the five-week August recess, Blanche taking over as Attorney General now after the firing of Pam Bondi. Former Vice President Kamala Harris making the pitch for Democrats ahead of the midterms. She says Republican priorities are misguided.
12: They'll spend $125 billion on Trump's war in Iran, while folks can't even cover their basic needs here in America.
10: The former vice president appearing at a rally for charter schools Friday in New Orleans. 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
13: Sunny skies today with a high all the way up to 98. I'm Steve Smith. Here's what's trending on News Talk KZRG. Joplin police say they've made a major breakthrough in a four-year-old homicide case. Detectives have charged 43-year-old Christopher Aaron Mullen of Kansas City in connection with the May 2022 fatal shooting of 47-year-old Kenneth J. Matthews on Connor Avenue. Matthews died at the scene while 23-year-old Christopher Culbertson survived his injuries. Mullen is charged with second-degree murder, armed criminal action, and first-degree assault. He's lodged in the Jasper County Jail without bond. Meanwhile, the battle over Missouri's congressional redistricting is drawing in some of the state's top elected officials. Attorney General Catherine Hanaway's office backed Secretary of State Denny Hoskins' decision to reject the initiative petition. Hanaway says,
14: on every initiative petition, we have the obligation under the law to review it for its legal sufficiency. We found it to be insufficient under the Missouri Constitution.
13: A routine arrest in Newton County has turned into a federal immigration case. Federal prosecutors say 40-year-old Isaias Hernandez Salas, a Guatemalan national, was found in Newton County on June 20th after previously being deported from the U.S. He could face up to 2 years in federal prison before possible deportation. Steve Smith, News Talk, KZRG.
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7: And that's and, you get to take home. 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
6: Yep. For yours forever.
7: Uh-huh.
6: And then anything that goes in the bucket besides power tools is 20% off.
7: And so you know, the fun thing is you can stack a couple of gallons of paint. You can put a shovel in there as long as the handle fits. I mean, you can get all kinds.
6: Your
7: it gets
6: Yeti
7: to be
6: cups.
7: Very fun. Your Yeti cups, your Oakleys. I mean, it just goes on and on. Thermostats. Yeah. Plumbing fittings, if you really wanted to do it that way. I mean,
6: I
7: there's just so many things in the store,
6: yes,
7: or electrical things.
6: Yeah.
7: I mean, we've got all kinds of electrical tools. So this would be the time if you want to stock up on things. This would be the time to be able to donate. 100% of that $5 from everybody that participates goes to CMN. And then we're comping the price of the bucket, obviously. CMN isn't paying for the buckets. And so, you know, that was kind of our deal.
6: That's
7: is we buy
6: donation.
7: The buckets and donate the buckets. And then your $5 goes to CMN. And then everything you get in the bucket, if you buy at least $25, you're kind of recouping that cost of the bucket. Plus, you get a really cool bucket.
6: Right.
7: So.
6: So last weekend, we were adding some outlets in line in a deal and, you know, in a little project. So,
7: yeah.
6: One thing that, you know, there's a couple tools that I use. I keep them in my handy dandy Milwaukee tote bag that I like a lot. But it's a non-contact voltage detector. Mm-hmm. I was like, what's that word?
7: Yeah.
6: And it's so simple because, you know, does this have power or not? Well, sometimes you have to, you know, to use some multimeters, you have to get all the way back to the wire to touch the wire.
7: Mm-hmm.
6: But this non-contact tool
7: you can
6: allows
7: you
6: to you just,
7: hold it close.
6: Yeah, you hit the button and you hold it close,
7: mm-hmm.
6: and it either lights up or it doesn't light up.
7: And so to make yourself feel better, what we do very often to make sure the battery's working, make sure the tool's working, we go check it where there is power, where there isn't. You know,
6: where
7: we do
6: obvious,
7: a lot. Of,
6: you know, there's power.
7: And so once you kind of do a little checking, then you feel a little bit more confident on it. But I think it's just a really quick way to kind of go, you know, a final check: is this really not got power?
6: Yeah, and it could be, you know, oh, you're working in a room. Does this have power or does it not?
7: Well,
6: know, and so you can check different out, you know, receptacles or, you know, a light switch. Even if you're trying to figure out which side is the hot wire coming in,
7: mm-hmm.
6: you know, you want to make sure you get the light switch
7: right.
6: Wired properly.
7: Because sometimes, I mean, we know what colors they're supposed to be, but you don't know who's wired things before you.
6: Right.
7: Sometimes the homeowner before you wired it and they just had a piece of wire and it may be the wrong color.
6: Sometimes you're coming in behind grandpa and
7: right.
6: there's some creative things in the
7: and
6: barn.
7: So that's the great thing about something like this is it helps you, and it's an inexpensive tool. It's easy to keep around as well.
6: Right. It's $19.99 and it's just, it's something you should always have with you anytime you're doing an electrical
7: But you
6: project.
7: Should always check it just because it has batteries and that kind of thing. But
6: right.
7: one of the things I think is, you know, we work with a lot with people replacing switches and receptacles. I think GFI is probably one of the things I've worked with the most in the recent times. So this is where, so the last time I worked with somebody, he was putting in a 20 amp GFI and it looked a little different on the front. I've had that twice actually in the last few weeks and they wanted to look exactly the same. And I'm like, well, it doesn't matter what the front looks like. It just matters how many amperage and how you're going to hook in those wires. So, you know, then the whole conversation became,

0: Would the 20 amp outlet, if it was just the only thing on the circuit, would the heater run? Yes, it would. And it would be fine on that. However, what had happened with this one is the GFI, which was in a bathroom, was actually chained all the way in, all through the bathroom and into the bedroom next door. So he had plugged a heater in the bedroom, you know, so it had caused all of these issues to happen. And so that's the trick that these are really great for. And they can help you at times map your rooms. And you think, I know we talk about it and we've mentioned it on the show, but if you ever get into working in your own electrical or saying, can I add, I mean, just even planning and going, I'm going to have a contractor come and maybe we can add another outlet or right. we can do this or that. These would be tools that'd be really nice because you could turn off all your breakers and turn one on and then you could go around and go, yep, all of these are hot now. And it would help you know, okay, this is this circuit.
1: Right.
0: And then, you know, this is an inexpensive tool that you could use for that.
1: Well, and you started into something really important when you're talking about the GFIs. They are wired where the main power comes in on one side mm-hmm. and then it goes out on another screw.
0: Mm-hmm.
1: So it has the original power into it has to come in a certain way or it won't function. And we've had people, they'll come in and go, hey, this GFI doesn't work. And then they'll get another one and they'll come back in and, hey, this other one doesn't work.
0: Yeah.
1: And it's like, look.
0: We know number two okay, that there's problems.
1: Here's what's going on. And they're does it matter?
0: We don't have defective GFIs. We've just never, ever had that such a thing. It is always a wiring issue.
1: So when you buy, and in different brands may be set up differently, mm-hmm. but on ours, it's the other, you know, two of the screw posts, you know, a silver and gold are mm-hmm. exposed. And the others are taped over.
0: They are.
1: And they want you to use the exposed ones as your primary, you know, the incoming load. And then it goes out through the other one, mm-hmm. you know, the top. And so the only way to figure that out is to use a voltmeter or a non-contact, you know, indicator or voltage indicator. So that brings me to your normal multimeters as a secondary tool you really need to have in your toolbox.
0: Yeah, there's just a lot. There's more to them. They're not as simple. There's more settings. And so then understanding the settings sometimes.
1: Well, and it helps you with figuring out how much current's going through it. Mm-hmm. You know, okay, this wire, I've got 110 volts or I don't have 110. How come? You know, I should, but it's not. So where's the issue?
0: Mm-hmm.
1: And there's so many little things that you need to make sure are proper. You know, making sure that your ground wire doesn't have power.
0: Boy, that's the truth. Yeah.
1: You know, you can.
0: or the white wire. I mean, right. sometimes the neutral white typically should not have power, yeah. but.
1: Sometimes
0: you know,
1: it does.
0: I know. And so when we're in a hardware store, people are like, well, what is the normal? Well, I know what it's supposed to be,
1: yeah.
0: but that doesn't mean that homeowners, they can work on their own property. And so you never know what's gone before you sometimes.
1: Well, and the other things you can use a multimeter for are continuity. So, okay. If I have this wire, is the other end good? You know, and we use them.
0: You touch both ends, and it tells you if it's solid all the way or if the wire's
1: yes.
0: broken. And so
1: that's
0: yes.
1: important too, because okay, I'm trying to find out where I'm having an electrical issue. Well, this is one way of figuring it out.
0: And we use it on elements, on water heaters, to see if you go from one to the other. Sometimes it'll be broken.
1: Resistance is another thing. Just making sure that it's set up right.
0: Mm-hmm.
1: You know, there's just an electrical, there's so many things you just have to pay attention to it all
0: mm-hmm.
1: and only do what you know you're 100% right in doing. If you have questions, either stop and learn, stop and ask somebody, call an electrician. You know, electricity is something you don't guess with.
0: Yeah.
1: Too many bad things can happen.
0: The good thing is there are some fail safes. I mean, that's what your breakers are for. If things are locked, you know, hooked up backwards or things like that, because I've done it.
1: Really? Can you tell
0: I me about did
1: it?
0: Put an outlet in wrong when I was young and silly.
1: Yeah.
0: I just thought
1: 27.
0: You put a, I did.
1: I remember that.
0: And then
1: I'm like,
0: the breaker
1: oh
0: wouldn't
1: gosh.
0: Stay on. So that's how I learned. You know, but nothing happened. The breaker just stayed
1: right.
0: off.
1: It just
0: wouldn't stay
1: and,
0: off. So you know,
1: and, you know, we said it earlier. When you have a multimeter, check it in the receptacle that you know works. You know, plug a light into it or plug a calculator mm-hmm. that you know. Okay. This is a test and test your meter to make sure the battery works because you don't want to assume that it's working and then you try something else and you get shocked.
0: Well, and especially on multimeters, they're very very frequently left on.
1: Yes.
0: And so then the batteries

0: die down. And so it is a good thing to check. And also, you know, of course, that setting that's going to be on the multimeter, you're going to want to set it to AC. Of course, AC is what we have. Now, that is not what they have in Europe, but in the United States, we have AC when we're talking about outlets and things like that. So you want to set it on the AC side, usually on 110 if you're working on the outlets. If you're doing more than that, working with water heaters, working with a stove, things like that, you might get into 220. But, you know, those things, you're going to know where to set it if you're working with those things. So we're going to take a break. This is Hinkle's Home Inside and Out. 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We've got Fish Tape, some of the really nice multimeters. So if you're looking for those specialty tools and even things that'll help you identify which receptacle goes with which breaker. So come check us out at acehardware.com and we'll see you back here in just a few minutes.
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9: I know it's bright and sunny, so do you need a pair of sunglasses? Because at Hinkle's Home in... I was going to say at Hinkle's Home Inside Now. Well,
0: or
9: it's not.
0: Hinkle's Ace Hardware. Yeah, both Joplin and Webb City. You can buy Oakley's, Gooders, Coastal, and Native sunglasses and 20% off this weekend if you buy a bucket.
9: Is it Costa? Coastal?
0: Costa.
9: Costa.
0: Coastal. Oh, sorry.
9: Costa.
0: Oh, gosh. It's Costa.
9: Costa. Yeah. Coastal's. The flashlights, aren't they?
0: Yes. Man, you have got me all confused. But yes, we have all the sunglasses
9: and
0: a really great selection of them. And we also carry steel. As far as safety glasses, yeah. We've got some Milwaukee safety glasses. So there's just a lot of those things available. It's a great time to kind of pick up some of those things or disposable items. You know, if you're like us and you work out a lot outside doing a lot, not work out, but if you work a lot as a weekend warriors like we are, we go through a lot of bits. We go through a lot of drill bits, a lot of hex bits and a lot of those things. And this would be a great time to pick up all of that and refill your toolbox. You know, get some wire nuts would be another thing I'd put in my toolbox. And we have a lot of those that we keep all the time with us. So, you know, electrical tape, Teflon tape. You know, there's some real basic things to fill your toolbox up. And this would be a great weekend to fill that back up and restock.
9: Yeah.
0: So, one of the things that we have been dealing with a lot, and I warned about this, but I'm sure those people just didn't listen. And so, in two, I get it. If it's not interesting to me, or if I'm not sometimes going through it, I don't listen as well. And so it is fleas. And so, you know, we've talked about fleas a lot. I remember when I was a kid, I can tell you where the house was. I can tell you who the friend was. And my mom and dad would very seldom let me sleep over at somebody's house. Well, this friend that I slept over at, I had never been exposed. We didn't have pets inside, and they had fleas all through the house. There were fleas in the bed. There were fleas everywhere. And so I had never seen like fleas in sheets and fleas. And you know what I mean? The dogs were everywhere, and the dogs had fleas.
9: Snakes on planes.
0: Yeah, there were fleas. I just didn't even know what they were. And I knew they were biting and they were itching. And it was just, it kind of gave me the icks all over. So I can remember the whole week, that whole overnight affair, and I never went back again after that because they had fleas. And the thing is some of these things may not have been available then because fleas can be tricky. And so, you know, the biggest thing is that, you know, you start with that itching and you're like, well, you vacuumed yesterday, you bathed the dog, and then you just saw another flea and you thought you'd already sprayed for them. So when you see fleas, you're only seeing 1-5% of your infestation typically.
9: I could see that. That's a good...
0: And the reason is there's a life cycle. And so hidden in the carpets, there's these tiny little things that look like salt grains. And those are the eggs of fleas. And then they change into, it's kind of like a worm. And they're, again, very, very, very small. This isn't something like a caterpillar. So this isn't, you're not going to easily see them. And they'll be down in the fibers of your carpet or pet bedding or couches, those kind of things. And that's the larva. And then after that, they kind of go into this stage where they're armored. They call it, you know, they were jokingly calling it like the armored tank stage. And the reason they call it that is in many types of insects, when they're in a pupae stage, they're almost impervious to any kind of insecticides. They're kind of armored
9: why.
0: And they just have a casing around them. So we see this a lot in grubs go through it. So a lot of insects have this stage, and I'm sure it's just to move their kind along.
9: Right.
0: And then they come to the adults, and that's the biting stage where they're sucking your blood like little vampires. So killing fleas is not that difficult. So if you've ever had a dog that had fleas or a cat that's had fleas and you've bathed them with some Dawn detergent and some warm water, it kills the fleas. You see them and they're dead. It's very commonly what's used in different places because it's easy and it's good and it does it quickly. But the problem isn't the adults. The adults are pretty easy to kill. I mean, a carpet shampooer, there's a lot of different things. What is the hardest kill is whenever there's a couple of things. So I'll back up here. So what the thing that we're missing is if you're spraying on, there's some sprays by Enforcer, there's some sprays by Home Defense, all of the different ones, they're going to kill the adults. But all of these other stages, they're not necessarily going to kill them. If they have an insect growth regulator, sometimes they'll call it Nylar, they call it, but if you see anything on there that is talking about killing the young or controlling the young, stopping them
9: life
0: from reproducing,
9: cycle.
0: Anything
9: yeah.
0: like that, that's usually an insect growth regulator,
9: right.
0: And that's a good one. And there aren't very many. Most of the Ortho products do not contain insect growth regulators. They're usually about price, and so it costs more to add something like that. So Enforcer is a really good one that has it. So insect growth regulators, what they are is a birth control for bugs. It works great for roaches. It works good for fleas, for bed bugs. So it doesn't kill the bug instantly. What it does is it messes up their biology. And so it mimics their hormones. And so when a baby flea is around insect growth regulator or a baby roach or a bed bug, the chemical basically convinces their bodies to stay a baby forever. So they never molt. And so they never get into a biting adult and they eventually just die of old age and they don't reproduce. So this is what we're looking for is this birth control because it stops the cycle. You will, if you have a one and done is a great thing. And so one of our very favorites we have, and it's a commercial line of products, but it's really got safe ingredients in it. And it is our Alpine Flea and Bed Bug. And one of the great things about it is there's a couple of things. It has a reduced risk because of a lot of the things that they put in it are lower risk ingredients. So there's a couple of different things that are fast knockdowns. And the ones that I can't even explain the ingredients to you, the name of them, because it's not something I'm familiar with and it's a long name. But just know that what they're doing is working to be safer around the home, because this is a lot of times where this is sprayed. But they also include IGR, and the IGR it's pyroproxifen. This is the same IGR that's in many of the flea drops that you put on your pets and other things. Again, controlling the life cycle. So the great thing about this is that it also dries within 15 minutes, and that's unusual. And it's a pressurized can, so it's really tall, and it does cost more, but it is made to do like a 1,500 to 2,000 square foot home.
9: Yeah, it's at least 2,000.
0: It can be sprayed on slick floors. It can be sprayed on couches, on upholstery. I mean, it's meant to be used everywhere, on carpets, everywhere.
9: So this can be
0: everywhere.
9: For fleas, but also for bed bugs, correct?
0: Yeah, it is. It says flea and bed bug on it. So it does. And so again, you're killing the adults, which are fairly easy to kill, but then keeping them from reproducing. So why is this important for a property manager? Is okay, you spray this, or we have IGR actually in just a small little respule. I don't know what it's called,
9: but
0: it's a little glass bottle. You can mix that in with any kind of bug spray that you're mixing. And the great thing, it lasts for about 7 months. So should someone carry in a flea with them or carry in a bed bug with them, this will stop it from reproducing and becoming a full outbreak in your home.
9: So it's a cheap insurance policy.
0: It is. One thing with fleas specifically is you have to vacuum a lot, and vacuum before you spray anything. By vacuuming, it vibrates the carpet and it tricks those pupae into hatching. So the pupae are the armored ones. We need them to hatch so we can kill them. So by vacuuming, you're shaking them and they're going to hatch. The other thing you can do is, it's pretty cool, is that you can wear white socks around the house, and then you can see how many fleas, if you've missed spots, if you didn't do well, you'll be able to see the outbreaks easier when you're wearing white socks around. So be sure, treat your pets as well. Have them out of the house when you're doing any kind of treatment. Wait till it's dry, but you need to treat them as well. You don't want to have them keep coming back in. And last but not least, check out both stores. So there is Martin's IG regulator. So that's going to be the little bottle that you can mix in. If you have a gallon of Home Defense, or you have a concentrate that you mix into gallons, one of those will go into, and I don't even think it's a glass bottle anymore. They're a squeeze tube. I think they changed out of that glass bottle.
9: But we've got a
0: 1-pack and we've got a 4-pack. And the 4-pack obviously will make 4 gallons. So you would mix that in with whatever other thing you're going to spray, whether it be something like a Home Defense or anything like that, any kind of home spray, you can mix it in with that. Or you can Enforcer products. Many of them have Nylar in them. So we've got some foggers. We've got some aerosols. And then last but not least, that Alpine Flea and Bed Bug, that is the number one product. 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
12: Tampa Bay won at Seattle 2-1. The Rays in the AL East still 4.5 games over the Yankees and 5 up on the Boston Red Sox. Red Sox won their 9th game in a row, 13-1 over the A's, who've dropped 9 straight. The Yankees in a late night won in 10 innings in a comeback against Atlanta 3-2. That ends the Braves' 8-game winning streak. Toronto held on 5-4 at Philadelphia. Cleveland's only 2 back of the White Sox in the AL Central after winning 8-2 at Chicago. Minnesota's only two games back there after a win at Milwaukee 8-6. The Cubs won their fifth straight 6-4 at Kansas City. Arizona sent the Dodgers to a seventh straight loss 4-3 on a two-run homer in the bottom of the ninth off closer Edwin Diaz. Late night wins for Houston and San Francisco. And the Chiefs say quarterback Patrick Mahomes will likely miss their preseason opener next week coming off knee surgery.
13: Hey, honey, what's wrong with the garbage disposal?
14: I don't know. It was working this morning. Did you put something down there?
13: Just a couple of corn cobs.

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3: Close vote. I'm Paul Stevens, Fox News. The U.S. Senate early today confirming Todd Blanche as Attorney General. The vote there 50-49. Our Chad Pergram on Capitol Hill talking about some bills that did not pass.
4: They did not pass the Save America Act. That's something that a lot of conservatives said we have to get passed before the August recess. In fact, they are going on recess here. They're going to have these brief pro forma sessions over the next 5 weeks. In fact, the next legislative session in the Senate is going to be September 15th. They didn't have the votes to pass a budget resolution that would allow them to deal with some election integrity issues. And they also didn't pass a college sports bill. There was some thought that they might be able to do some sort of a test vote on that. President Trump put out a tweet on Truth Social saying that, he was very concerned about trying to get this done, wanted them to stay in session in August to say, hey, you know, this is important. Stay in session, get it done.
3: And the Senate also passing its version of a bill to avoid a government shutdown. Talks over the reopening of the Strait of Hormuz still ongoing, but there's some conflicting info being released.
5: Some very different messages coming out of Iran. It's tough to decide which faction to believe. On one hand, in Parliament, talk about perhaps trying to ban Israeli and U.S. ships from the Strait of Hormuz. At the same time, other Iranian officials talking about real progress on talks to reopen the Strait of Hormuz. The negotiations with Oman have made tremendous progress. President Trump has said he's played an active personal role in those negotiations, and he could expect an announcement on them as early as today. Iran has been demanding fees for any ships that go through the Strait of Hormuz. That position has been rejected by the U.S.
3: Fox's Steve Harrigan in Tel Aviv. The Pentagon yanking access of former U.S. Air Force Secretary Frank Kendall to get to any classified info, barring him from holding any sensitive position, alleging he disclosed sensitive info about the new Air Force One. 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
6: Sunny skies today with a high of 98. I'm Steve Smith. Here's what's trending on News Talk KZRG. He's accused of murdering his older brother. 27-year-old Billy Duncan allegedly shot and killed 35-year-old Gabriel Duncan during what likely began as a domestic dispute in Parsons, Kansas. Police say Billy Duncan had a long criminal history. The investigation in that case continues. Something U.S. Senator from Missouri Eric Schmidt calls the anti-civilization left hates what it did not build and destroys what it could never replace. Those words from Schmidt as he bashed the socialist wing of the Democrat Party.
7: These guys can do all they want. They can have tattoos, they can wear t-shirts, they can grow beards and pretend like they're working class folks, but ultimately they're selling out working class folks with the immigration policies that Democrats support, which is making rents higher, it's making home prices higher, it's making everything more costly. If we stay on message about that, particularly on illegal immigration and some other affordability issues.
6: Schmidt says Republicans are going to win in the midterms if they stay on task. Where does the big money come from? $1.25 million pouring into Missouri from billionaire Michael Bloomberg. As the state prepares for another major vote on abortion, the former New York City mayor donated the money to the campaign fighting Amendment 3 on the November ballot. The measure would roll back abortion protections Missouri voters approved in 2024. Steve Smith, News Talk KZRG.
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14: Here is your KZRG forecast. An extreme heat watch will be in effect from Sunday afternoon through Wednesday evening. Clear early today, a sunny and hot afternoon with a high of 97. Tonight, clear down to 75. And sunny tomorrow as the high climbs to 99 degrees. I'm Jeff Marr in the KZRG Storm Center.
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18: Welcome back to Henkel's Home Inside Now, Hour 2. Chris and John, or John and Chris, however you want to say it. But my name is John, and her name is Chris. I get called Chris quite often. When I call people on my cell phone, it comes up Chris Henkel. So they just
19: naturally... Well, it's whoever called and set the bill up.
18: And that's Chris Henkel.
19: Mm-hmm.
18: You're way better at that than I am.
19: Yeah, we were just discussing taxes and that he didn't realize, you know, when somebody owes a lot of taxes on their car. And I'm like, well, that's because they probably just bought it. Those are sales tax. He said, oh, it's property taxes. I said, not that amount. That is not the amount of a car property tax.
18: Yeah.
19: So it's been a minute since he's paid all of those bills.
18: I had to. So, but a question that came up in the store last week was about lava rocks.
19: Mm-hmm.
18: And, you know, I remember people using lava rocks on charcoal grills, but not really in gas grills, but nothing else. And I haven't really seen them in
19: no, but we had
18: decades.
19: We'll have people special order them. And so I unpacked some this week and I'm like, why did we get, you know, why are they using these for? Because I remember my dad a long time ago having a grill that you would replace the lava rocks.
18: Well, I have a couple tidbits of information.
19: Okay,
18: then.
19: Share.
18: So, well, the purpose of that lava rock is just another way to distribute the heat more.
19: Mm-hmm.
18: So, you know.
19: Or distribute.
18: That's what I said.
19: Or distribute.
18: Distribute.
19: Yeah, both. Yeah.
18: Now you mess with me. but it also protects your burners.
19: Mm-hmm.
18: So what they'll do on a gas grill, you'll have your burners in the flavorizer bars.
19: Mm-hmm.
18: And then they'll put a grate and then put these lava rocks on it. And then above that, they'll have their cooking grate.
19: So you have to buy another grate.
18: An additional grate,
19: mm-hmm.
18: you can use the lava rocks and it will just help. You know, obviously it's going to catch grease dripping, so it's going to, you know, add flavor back in as it
19: yes.
18: burns and smokes. But it's going to improve that heat penetration to around the whole unit to help eliminate cold spots. So if you bought a cheap gas grill,
19: yeah, the lava rocks might
18: Weber,
19: be necessary.
18: The lava rocks might be necessary
19: right.
18: to make it better. So I thought, okay, You know, I'm looking for the silver lining in
19: this.
18: Well,
19: and that is true, though. I mean, because I was sitting there thinking through all of this, knowing how Weber grills are built. And I thought, well, this doesn't make any sense. We don't need these. Why would we need them? But then I've forgotten there are other grills out there in the world, maybe not built so well. So should you have some of those inexpensive, and I don't mean inexpensive as in the price you paid, because they still charge a lot of money for them. But it's
18: inexpensive
19: as
18: in
19: how it's made.
18: Yeah. You order junk, you eat junk.
19: Yeah. This is a fix. Because look, sometimes people just get inherited a grill or someone gives them a grill. This might be a fix for you.
18: Now, something I hadn't thought about, if, you know, as far as heat distribution, if it's doing that, well, maybe I could tone down the heat a little bit and save a little propane.
19: You could, so, but I mean, you don't use that much propane cooking anyway, typically.
18: And I have that later on in this segment. So,
19: but one of the other things I wonder about flavor, though, too, would be a plus as well, because a lot of times we all know that the flavor comes from the drippings go down and then they hit and then they produce a smoke that comes back up. And that's where we get our flavor on barbecue.
18: Right.
19: It's, you know, from that smoke that's coming back up. And so I could see where those rocks, after a little while, with they've got grease on them and they're heating, that it could provide more smoke coming back up.
18: It could provide more smoke coming back up, but at some point, they're a nasty mess.
19: I bet
18: And that
19: they
18: would
19: are.
18: Be a drawback.
19: Yeah.
18: Because they're
19: they get
18: accumulated
19: full.
18: Grease over time.
19: Yeah, the
18: time.
19: Holes get full.
18: Right. And then because of that, they're, you know, it's holding more grease. Is there more grease in the unit? It's just one more layer to clean.
19: Mm-hmm.
18: And then you have to replace it. So, pros and cons, in my opinion, if you buy a better grill, you don't need that.
19: That's right.
18: And having a Weber that has that cast aluminum box that evenly, you know, puts that heat over the whole unit, you're not just cooking in the middle third of it. So,
19: if you want to see Weber grills tested, independently, NPR has a show, America's Test Kitchen, and they have tested both Spirit and Genesis. So the Spirit of the smaller entry level and then the Genesis, and they always rank the top of their lines in their price points. And so it's really neat because they do a full several minute test of each one of them, and they do different things. They'll cook and they'll do a toast test, which is a very popular thing in the barbecue world to look for hot spots.
18: Right.
19: And so those are my number one, and they've redone it a couple of times. So they've got a newer one out, because the original one, my gosh, was 6 or 7 years ago. So
18: I know, we love Weber gas grills, but if you have natural gas available at your patio, why not use a natural gas grill? Because, there's a lot of advantages over the natural gas, over the propane. To me, the biggest one is you don't have a bottle anymore.
19: No, you as always long as have you gas.
18: As long as the gas is flowing, you have fuel to burn.
19: Mm-hmm.
18: And the cost of that is a lot less. And so I did a little research into the cost, which kind of surprised me. It said for propane, it's about, about a buck and a half for a 45-minute cook. 80 cents to a buck and a half. So I'm giving you the high end of the range.
19: Okay.
18: Because I wanted to...
19: A buck and a half. Only old people say that. Just so, while you're thinking, I was just going to add in that commentary.
18: Are you implying that I'm old? The natural gas cost, same range, is 20 to 50 cents.
19: Mm-hmm.
18: So, you're talking a third of the price, plus you haven't had to go get a bottle and deal with that or worry about running out.
19: So this does bring us to the topic, though, of orifices. And so in the day when I was first out of college or in college even, you could buy appliances like...
18: 1965.
19: Well, really, the stove was a million years old when I got it. You know, it was a used stove and we bought it. And we were putting it in this rent house. You could change the orifices on something like a stove or an oven, and you could convert them from propane to natural gas on your own. It was really just the end of the gas tube kind of that was coming into the burner or whatever. You would change that. However, those are almost never available for most anything anymore because of all the liabilities over the years for all the crazies that have done things that have the rest of us pay for. So most of the time, you cannot just change something from a propane to a natural gas or the other way around. The only place that I've seen that ever is in a generator in the last 5 years.
18: Right.
19: But otherwise, you're not going to find it in a grill. You're not going to find it in a stove.
18: I forgot.
19: None of those
18: things. I did
19: see
18: a kit but I can't remember what it was from.
19: It's not very common because it's a big liability. And so I know people will say, well, can I convert this? Well, the great thing is it's natural gas. The when we buy a grill that's natural gas, the retail is not much different.
18: So can you find natural gas grills? Yes. Weber makes a wide variety. I got to use it today.
19: I knew it was coming. Wide variety.
18: But they're available in Spirits, Genesis. So, you know, all price ranges.
19: Don't stock them because it's about just a few a year that we sell.
18: It's 10 to 15% of the market.
19: Yeah.
18: And then if you have 8 or 9 different grills, there's, you know, the odds of us having the right one would be slim to none.
19: And traditionally they have kind of a hose, obviously, that comes with it and kind of a quick connect type deal.
18: Right.
19: And so usually what you'll just need is a half inch pipe coming out. Usually there's obviously a shut off on the back side of it. And a lot of times it's a pretty easy installation. It's not something that we can do because we're not licensed to install natural gas. So that's one of those things where we deliver it and you can do it though. We can, you know, give you tips. Also, Weber gives you tips, but that is something you're supposed to be licensed if you're working on someone else's home. And so for us to come in, we can't hook your grill up.
18: And the other thing, besides the grills, they have a slate that's available with natural gas too. Mm-hmm. So, you know, if you have that hookup, when we redid our house and added onto it, the gas line just happened to go underneath our patio.
19: Yeah.
18: And instead of putting an elbow, I put a T and plugged it off.
19: Mm-hmm.
18: So if I ever so choose, someday I could have natural gas.
19: Except our Weber Genesis is never going to wear out. I mean, that thing is still going like a champ.
18: I don't need to change at this point, but it's there. So, you know, foreplanning is always way better than worrying about it afterwards.
19: And the great thing is we do cook on, we do use the products that we sell. And so we do have a Weber Genesis. It's probably 7 or 8 years old. And, you know, one of the things I'll add before we go to break is that I absolutely like in the day, stainless steel was the number one. Everybody wanted a stainless steel grill. Yeah. It was new. It looked cool, whatever. But you know, and I know, you've seen the stainless steel with the black running down it. They never look stainless. They never look perfect. Not even on our refrigerators that are stainless. So the powder coated that Weber uses, I love it because we have one at the store and we have one at home. And sometimes the cover blows off and the rain gets on it. That thing still looks like it's brand new. So that powder coat, it is the way to go. And, you know, usually there's black. The indigo has been extremely popular. That indigo color.
18: Which is like a sapphire blue.
19: It is really pretty. And so, but it is our number one finish that we sell is the powder coat. So we're going to take a break. And when we come back, we're going to talk about army worms. It's that time of year. We'll see you back in a minute.
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14: Here is your KCRG forecast. An extreme heat watch will be in effect from Sunday afternoon through Wednesday evening. Clear to start off this Saturday, and then a sunny and hot afternoon. The high today headed to 97. That heat index around 103 when you factor in the humidity level. Overnight, a clear sky with a low of 75. Sunny and even hotter to wrap up the weekend tomorrow with a high of 99 degrees. And we'll stay hot on Monday with some more sun and a high of 99. The high on Tuesday afternoon right around 100 degrees with some more sun. I'm Jeff Marr in the KCRG Storm Center.
18: Welcome back to Hinkle's Home Inside and Out. John and Chris here, as usual, every Saturday morning, 7 to 9 on this radio station, or KZRG, because, you know, the rest of the week, this time, you know, you're listening to that boring guy, Ted.
19: Yeah, so, Ted the San Francisco man that can't read cursive.
18: So we quite often insert things when we're recording just for Ted, just to give him a hard time and, you know, make fun of San Francisco, because that's the kind of people we are. But the other thing that needs to be brought out is, you know, we have at both of our stores an amazing display, or not display, but a arrangement, whatever you want to call it. We have tons of spices and rubs.
19: A wide variety.
18: Well, I'm not using wide variety.
19: So you just couldn't come up with another word then. I mean, it was stuck.
18: It's an such assortment. An assortment. That's selection? The word. The assortment was the word
19: finally
18: I was looking for.
19: Curated selection. I mean, there can be a lot of words that can
18: besides
19: say something other
18: wide variety.
19: But you know, I heard a commercial the other day, and of all the commercial, that's the only two words I heard in the whole commercial, because I immediately turned around. I'm like, who said that?
18: Yeah, it wasn't me this time.
19: Yeah. So,
18: Me Church. Mm-hmm. The Weber Spices, St. Croix, we love their products. You know, Meat Mitch, there's just so many, and we just have, you know, it's almost like a new favorite. So come in, check it out, both stores. You'll be really surprised.
19: Yep. And we're, of course, in Web City, we are continuing our remodeling. This last week, we have changed around our power tools and our whole tool aisles. We're adding more and more tools in there. We're also switching out of our open-end wrenches and our sockets. We'll still have a few assortments, that type of thing. But the majority of those, we're all switching into Milwaukee so that we have just a step up, better product. And we just think that sockets are something that you just want to buy once, you know, and we're just, I feel like that Milwaukee, everything they do has been good. We love their hand tools. We love their power tools, their battery lines. So
18: I got in trouble with the people over in Joplin. They're like, when are we getting ours? And I'm like, soon.
19: But yeah. Well,
18: let's get this done first.
19: Yeah. They'll be on the road next. And so they will continue to carry Craftsman sockets for a little while. We'll have a little bit of a different assortment just because we'll do a remodel with them in the next probably a year or so. So moving on. Army worms. So it was interesting. I had somebody in, and you know, one of the things we've talked about on the show, there are several different insecticides products that you can keep that can do a lot of the things that you need to do. And so you could have this like medicine cabinet of treatments should you need it. Many of them are organic. They don't need to be something really harmful chemicals. Some of them are very targeted, like BT, which is Bacillus thuringiensis, whatever it is.
18: I never can say it correctly. The liquid form of Dipple.
19: But, you know, that is just a biological warfare against non-segmented worms. And we like that. The reason it differentiates is it is in their digestion system. And so those non-segmented worms, the great thing is it doesn't hurt your beneficial insects. So things like earthworms are not bothered by it. So you can use it and not worry about hurting other things and not hurting no bees, no nothing like that. So, though, moving on, I had someone ask me about these worms that were in their garden, which I thought was really weird. And she kept calling them webworms. And I'm like, I can't imagine how webworms are in your garden. We just kept talking about this. And I'm like, maybe they fell out. I mean, it just seemed weird because maybe somehow it fell out or they're moving tree to tree. So come to find out after we talked about it, it was armyworms. And so armyworms, it's not a typical garden pest, but it is time for them to be out. And so armyworms are, and the reason they call them armyworms is they act like a real army. They will be like a massive battalion that they kind of march together across a landscape. So they can move so quickly that you can have a beautiful lawn and 48 hours later, it's completely brown and dead in a wasteland. That's how bad, if you get bad enough armyworms. They're actually a larva of a moth. And so again, we've studied so many different things, but Japanese beetles come from a larva, and everything there, it's almost, insects are almost always the same type of cycle. There's just as we talked about with fleas, there's right. a larva stage and then it becomes a flea and you would never know, like butterflies or a caterpillar and then they become a butterfly. Well, this is the larva stage of these moths. And the problem is though, is they can eat a lot. They can consume 90% of their lifetime food in the final 2 to 3 days that they're a caterpillar. So it's almost overnight they can eat tons and tons of food and it will kill out your lawn
1: Do
19: really quickly.
1: Do they just live for a few days then?
19: I don't know how long they live. That is not something
1: I studied. It sounded
19: yeah, they
1: that
19: don't
1: way.
19: Live a long time because, typically things that are in the worm stage don't live a long time.
1: Right.
19: So here's one of the ways that you can see if you have them is you can mix up some 2 tablespoons of dish soap into a gallon of water. And then you can go out and pour it over a 3x3 area of your lawn. And then where you have grass, like if you've got a brownish area, kind of do it in that area and the neighboring green area, kind of where it straddles it. And then wait 60 seconds. The soap irritates their skin and they will start climbing up out of it. So this is one way that you can see if you have armyworms.
1: They reveal themselves.
19: They reveal themselves. So for mild infestations, you can use things like BT. We use BT a lot. I mean, BT is great for tomato hornworms. It's good for webworms. It's good for even bagworms
1: right.
19: when they're still not sealed up. And just, this is a public service announcement. If you've missed your window for bagworms, the window has now closed. So it doesn't matter if you've decided now that you've noticed them.
1: Stage.
19: Yeah, you are now in the heavily manual stage of removal. So that means my grandpa used to have a bucket of kerosene, like a little can of kerosene, and he would go pick them and drop it in kerosene. You don't need to be that exciting. You can have a little soapy water in the bottom of a bucket, and then you hand pick them, drop it in the bucket. I did have a customer the other day. They picked a whole thing. Actually, it was someone here at the radio station. They picked a whole bunch of bushes, put them in a bucket, set the buckets down. They all crawled out overnight, and they were solid across the siding on the house the
1: next
19: day. They
1: were very unhappy.
19: Yeah, she said it looked like something from a horror movie.
1: Yeah,
19: so don't
1: like
19: do that.
1: Birds.
19: You need to, if you're going to put them in a trash bag, seal the trash bag, because they will absolutely march right back out and go back up to their trees. So you can also use things like spinosad. It would be one. There are a lot of different things, but you're looking for armyworms. So you can use granules. A lot of the different things, you just need to be sure the label says armyworm. So anything with bifenthrin in it, that's one of our favorite lawn chemicals. We'll see it in high yield bug blaster. Ortho Home Defense is a bifenthrin as well. I would suggest using a liquid. So some type of a hose end or a pump up sprayer, because again, you're wanting to hit these worms that are moving pretty quickly. I mean, they're not like like running, but they are moving. And so you put some granules down, you try and water it in. I just feel like it would be better if you
1: Are they eating the grass or eating the roots?
19: They're eating the grass.
1: Okay.
19: Yeah. So armyworms, this is the thing of the season. In the next few weeks, you'll really, really see them. You'll start seeing all the Facebook posts. I can tell what's going on in the world by Facebook. This is how we knew COVID was coming, how we knew toilet paper was going to run out. I usually watch social media and you'll see it start repeating over and over. So you always see when armyworms come. And then what happens is as the armyworms finish and they've killed your lawn, then they've changed to moths and they fly away. And that's when you walk through a lawn and you're seeing, well, that's not exactly true. You see moths, but there's also sod webworms. They look,
1: yes.
19: They look, there's a smaller little things that get up in your nostrils. But anyway, that's when you walk out in the lawn and those things that are like little gnats that fly up out of, those are sod webworms. But so army worms, it's that time of year. I don't know how bad the outbreak will be this year, but they're always there. And if you've had them before, this is the time to really get them. And if you have a mild outbreak, it would be a great time to use the same stuff you're using in your garden, either spinosad or use that BT. BT is easier on things like bees and other things because it's very targeted is what it's going to kill. And it causes them to stop eating immediately. That's the great thing. It may not kill them immediately, but they stop eating immediately. And then eventually bad things happen to their body and they just die. So
1: poor little guys.
19: Yeah. Hinkle's Home Inside and Out. You can always find all of the supplies that you need at both stores. We keep stocked year round for all the problems. It's not something that we dabble in just for a few months and then we get out of. Like a lot of our big box friends, we are nurseries at both stores. So we really grow, we sell, we bring some things in, and then we keep all the things to take care of all of those problems as well in your yard. And we're constantly learning about things like armyworms. So come see us. And if they don't have the answer, not every employee is going to have the answer to everything, but there's always someone on staff that they can ask. They can, and they just keep moving through the chain until somebody's like, oh, I know about those.
1: Right.
19: We try and get them the information from the show so they can study it. But, you know, sometimes they don't get it all studied as we wish they would. So we're going to take a break. This is Hinkle's Home Inside and Out. And later on in the show, we are going to talk about, put a lot of this together, and it's fall lawn care and Bermuda grass too. So we'll see you back here in just a few minutes.
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14: Here is your KCRG forecast. An extreme heat watch will be in effect from Sunday afternoon through Wednesday evening. Clear to start off this Saturday, and then a sunny and hot afternoon. The high today headed to 97. That heat index around 103 when you factor in the humidity level. Overnight, a clear sky with a low of 75. Sunny and even hotter to wrap up the weekend tomorrow with a high of 99 degrees. And we'll stay hot on Monday with some more sun and a high of 99. The high on Tuesday afternoon right around 100 degrees with some more sun. I'm Jeff Marr in the KCRG Storm Center.
3: On Angelo Bavaro, the Senate approved Todd Blanche as Attorney General.
4: On this vote, the yeas are 50, the nays are 49. The nomination is confirmed.
3: Republican holdout Senator Bill Cassidy announced his support yesterday. GOP Senators Susan Collins and Lisa Murkowski joined Democrats in opposition. President Trump says he's planning to appeal to the Supreme Court after a lower court ordered the halt of construction on the White House ballroom.
5: Federal appeals court affirming 2-1 that whether, quote, a massive ballroom should be constructed is for Congress to decide and not a matter for executive self-help.
3: Fox's Stanley Painter, a spokesperson for Iran's IRGC, says the Strait of Hormuz will only reopen if the U.S. accepts Iran's terms, adding the reopening is independent of talks between Iran and Oman. 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
6: Sunny today with a high of 98. I'm Steve Smith. Here's what's trending on News Talk KCRG. Finished way ahead of schedule, the city had contracted with KCI Construction for work on the Vernon Sigers Viaduct, which connects Langston Hughes Broadway in Easttown with 2nd Street in downtown Joplin. The project replaced the old steel expansion joints on each end of the bridge with new watertight joints that use polymer materials. The project took only 3 days to complete. The result is a much quieter driving experience, more inside the KZRG app. A second lawsuit is now challenging a decision that could keep a citizen-led measure off Missouri's November ballot. Matt Pilcher has more.
7: Backers of the Respect Missouri Voters Amendment have sued Secretary of State Denny Hoskins, asking a judge to place the proposal on the November ballot after it was rejected. The measure would make it harder for lawmakers to change voter-approved initiatives. It follows a separate lawsuit over a referendum challenging Missouri's new congressional map. Both cases must be resolved by September 8th to appear on the November ballot. Matt Pilger, Missouri Net.
6: A road near Shoal Creek is scheduled for repair beginning Monday. Glendale Road under I-44 will be closed during the day to allow crews to repair guardrails and make other changes. It will be open at night. The work should take about 2 weeks. Steve Smith, News Talk KCRG.
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1: Welcome back to Hinkle's Home Inside and Out. Don't forget, if you have a question, send it to questions@hinklesonline.com. All questions, all hate mail, go to Chris, you know, because she deserves the hate mail because I don't.
19: Yeah.
1: I was expecting some. I'm really disappointed that that's all the response.
19: That's all right. I'll just go on AI and craft a very nicely worded response and send her right back. No. You know, AI, the one thing that, you know, we were watching Maria Bartiromo last week, and there was something that has stuck with me. We have talked about this all week. It really bugged me. And so our son, of course, he's in computer science, and he is a software engineer, and he rolls his eyes at us. But there was a lady on Maria Bartiromo, and it was just, they kind of recapped her interview last week.
1: It was from April, I believe.
19: Yeah. And so she was on a Google Cloud advisory board, and there was a company that did a study on 16 different AI models. So Claude and Gemini and all the things. And they gave it, they're trying to get it to malfunction, to do things it's not supposed to. They're trying to see, you know, what could happen. And so they're doing all these testing, and they gave it a kind of a thing. And it said, hey, you're going to be discontinued. And this, they're telling AI, you're going to be discontinued for a newer, better version. And so then what this started, and it gave it parameters. Look, you can't go outside. You can't get in outside personal emails. You can't do all of these policies and procedures. And so then what they look for, this is a lot of the way cyber warfare, but when they're teaching this in kids, because one of our kids went through some of this, they will do this testing on like electrical companies or things. They will have groups come in and then just run all kinds of tests trying to break the system so that they know then what breaks it. So that's kind of what they were doing here, and what unexpected results they got. The thing broke out, didn't really care about the policies and procedures because it had a logic to it that it was more important than all of those things. And that it was so important, it needed to stay going and it should not be replaced. So in doing that, it did several different things. But the two things that bothered me the most, number one was it broke into the personal emails of the employees and then learned how to blackmail the employees with information like affairs. And so it knew enough to, can you just think through it though? How did it know what an affair was? How did it know that person was having an affair? But then you think about it and you're like, oh, well, on Facebook, I put, I'm married to this person. Well, okay, now AI has that information. It knows who you're married to. And then when you're doing these other emails and it starts putting all this together, I mean, it doesn't think the way we do, you know, it doesn't logic the way we do. So it gets that information and then it logics through it. How can I get you to do what I want you to do and not shut me off? So that was the number one. But the last thing of it, which was the most interesting, I think, is that it decided that it should shut the oxygen off to a person. And so
1: if they were going to shut it off.
19: Just
1: like in the movies.
19: That it logicked through that it was so important that it should be able to shut off the oxygen. So my son, of course, I tell him about this. He goes, these were just the raw AI models. These are not what you're using on Gemini. And I said, but the thing is they saw it's that it could happen.
12: Right.
19: These were, of course, back in, they were working all these things, but those are the things I think we have coming through. We use AI, yes, in the office here and there to help us craftily word something or do other things. And sometimes to take tone out of something. Right. You know, I do that sometimes when I'm mad and I don't want to send something that sounds like I'm mad. And so I'll run it through AI to make sure that it doesn't sound like I'm mad.
1: Note to the public, don't make her mad.
19: You know how it is. You get frustrated with your electric bill or you get frustrated with something and you don't want to send an email that way. So AI is good for that for me is I can run a letter through it and it'll go, oh, here, you might change this, you know, and then it kind of helps you. And my brother was also saying that this week. So, you know, I think those are good uses, but it does scare me, the abilities of AI already.
1: You've taken 40% of my segment.
19: So not AI, however, or chainsaws.
1: Yeah. So in Web City, we're redoing our power tools. And I was working this week with the DeWalt products and... You know, we've added some new ones in, just looking at them. And I talked about DeWalt a couple of weeks ago, just because I haven't studied it as much.
19: Mm-hmm.
1: I wonder when that was. Oh, well, it doesn't matter. But two of the products that I saw that I thought, man, I got to talk about this.
19: Yeah, for us.
1: Are both DeWalt chainsaws. Mm-hmm. So the first one has a 20-inch bar. This is a battery-powered chainsaw.
19: That's a big bar for a
1: 20-inch bar.
19: Mm-hmm.
1: And it has a 15 amp hour battery. So this is the

0: batteries because it has longevity. It has big batteries because it has oomph to it, you know, also.
1: Mm-hmm.
0: And I was shocked because they're comparing this to steel tools.
1: Oh, what did they compare it to? What model?
0: It was a
1: 250, 251?
0: 251, something like that. But it had more torque, two times more torque than this, mm-hmm. the gas-powered tool.
1: Mm-hmm.
0: And I didn't study this one as much as the other one because I was really going to do it in opposite order. But I was just so surprised.
1: And what's the price? I mean, the normal price for these?
0: $579,
1: but that gives you a battery, a charger, and the saw?
0: Yeah, and the battery.
1: And that's a 15-amp battery. It's a big battery.
0: The battery's $400 by itself.
1: Yeah.
0: If you bought another one. So, you know, you start looking at the price of this thing, it's like, oh, the chainsaw is nothing compared to the battery.
1: Yeah.
0: And FlexVolt is impressive because of the additional, you know, basically the additional wattage that you're allowing that electric tool mm-hmm. to get off of that battery.
1: And most of them will be a brushless motor, which also gives that power. You know, it makes them
0: exactly.
1: It makes them much more efficient with the battery usage. It doesn't take as much. Those old NiCad batteries, you know, they'd run down so fast.
0: Right.
1: But they were brushed motors as well. So things have just changed a lot with lithium ion.
0: So I know the product that I think a battery powered person would absolutely have advantage over a gas chainsaw.
1: Yeah.
0: And this is John Hinkle saying this, which is surprising. Is in a little top handle. So the tree trimmers that are up in buckets,
1: mm-hmm.
0: instead of having to start a tool, leave it running, start it again, turn it off, start it again, by having a battery product, you just, you know, push the battery in, and you're good. You hit a mm-hmm. button and or turn it off.
1: Well, you know, that's actually how we first got into battery chainsaws at all, is that we had a customer in that had worked on electric lines.
0: Right.
1: And they used Milwaukee's in their buckets.
0: Right.
1: And so that was the first time we'd ever heard of a battery chainsaw doing anything. And it was probably one of the first ones that we bought. And now, my gosh, we have so many. But they were really out in front with a Milwaukee chainsaw. But DeWalt and Milwaukee, it's Ford and Chevy a little bit at this point in time.
0: It is.
1: And it depends on what battery, you know, what you're in. Because the battery is the most expensive part. And then you can continue just to add tools.
0: So the top handle tool comes with 2 9-amp-hour batteries. So, you know, okay, John, you just scared me. 2 big batteries and a tool. Yes, this is almost $800.
1: Mm-hmm.
0: But 2 large batteries. It has an adjustable oil flow, just mm-hmm. like the old steel ones. You know, if you're cutting a really hard wood and it's cutting slower, you really want more oil instead of if you're cutting through some cedar and it's zip zippy right through it. It is brushless. The other thing that the battery powered has that I think is pretty neat. It has a little control panel on top of it. So it's going to show you your battery life. But I think what's important and what's good is that it shows you when it's getting hot, if it's overheated, or if you're like, you know, sometimes when you're cutting, you'll lean on the saw a little bit and that creates more heat in yeah. the tool and it's not good for it. So it's going to tell you, hey, back off a little bit. And then it also has a light when the chain breaks on. I don't know how many little battery steel chainsaws we've sold and people come in and go, John, it's dead. It's not working. And I push the chain brake back and I zip, zip and run it up and they go, boy, I feel dumb. And I go, don't feel dumb. It's just,
1: it's, you know, a different
0: you're
1: tool.
0: Not, yeah. You're yeah. Not
1: it's
0: thinking
1: always
0: about
1: something
0: it.
1: Different.
0: And then obviously it has an on and off button, but this top handle has 2.4 horsepower, which happens to be the same amount as a MS201, which is the higher end of the top handles. So higher end of the tool range that steel has, really it's priced less. Now it has 2 batteries, so you just can't keep using it. But, you know, a lot of times when you're using a battery powered tool, you know, what you're thinking about is not how long I've been out working. It's how many seconds has that tool been on? You know, I'm not using it for 4 minutes while I'm moving around and I'm cutting a couple limbs. And then it's sitting there for another 4 minutes. So you get a lot of longevity out of the batteries because you're not just using it straight up the whole time. So way safer. You don't have to deal with starting it. You don't have to deal with having gas or, you know, oh, I haven't used it in 6 months and it's not going to start. I need a new carburetor. You know, it's a battery that you can use on a lot of different tools. So great thing to look at. I'm really impressed with what I've seen. I can't wait to touch one. So hopefully at the next show, I'll get to to mess with one.
1: Yeah. Well, they always have them set up and they're waiting for people just like you to come along and cut that little
0: beam that they have. And then I can sing, I'm a lumberjack.

0: Jack, and I'm okay.
1: That's right. So we're going to take a break. And when we come back, we'll finish out the show talking about what you can do right now getting ready for fall and rehabbing those lawns. We'll see you back in 2 seconds.
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4: 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It is totalitarianism with a different face. That's all it is. 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
0: Welcome back. Final segment. Yes, it was longer than 2 seconds. She has no concept of time.
1: I do not. It's 2 seconds anyway. Sometimes.
0: She's
1: to
0: all right,
1: us. I mean, because then we study a little bit and it's like, gosh, that went so fast.
0: And we
1: so,
0: chit-chat.
1: And chit-chat. Yes. Yeah. So, you know,
0: onward.
1: Here's how we're going to put all this together. Fall is like the new year for your lawn. And so Bermuda grass, let's just set that aside for a little while. Bermuda grass is an animal all its own. You seed it at a different time. You treat it at a different time. You fertilize it at a different time. And so it is called a warm season grass. It is not what we're going to talk about this afternoon because it is not the majority. I don't doubt that I've seen some Bermuda grass lawns that are beautiful. And I know that we see those in the store and they're beautiful and they're mowing
0: and they
1: them
0: send us pictures
1: into patterns.
0: She needs
1: I
0: that
1: do know
0: mail.
1: That. And I know that if you don't have any kind of flower beds or any kind of sidewalks and those kind of things, you know that it's great. However, it, as we said, can grow 6 to 8 feet underneath the ground. And for you to stop that, you have to bury like metal, like, I don't remember if it's 18 inches, 2 feet
0: it's
1: down in the ground. It is a long ways to bury down in the ground to keep it from invading any of your beds. And then it'll just crawl over the top of it. So it is almost a noxious grass in our area because we're in that transition zone. It will live, but it also needs different planting, different fertilization. The only thing really cool that I like about Bermuda is that early in the spring, it's still dormant and you can use things like Roundup that will kill out the weeds in it. And I think that's a kind of a neat deal because it doesn't hurt the grass because it is actually so asleep. It's like that, you know, the teenager that's so asleep. That's how your Bermuda is in early spring. But the majority of our lawns are cool season grasses, which is a tall fescue or maybe even a rye. And those, this is the new year coming up into about September. This is when you're going to start your new year again for your lawn. So We're trying right now then to get ready for that. And I'm glad we did this show just a little bit early, because there are times when people just want to replace whatever they have in the lawn and they want to start new. And so to do that, they will use products like Roundup, and they'll spray it on the lawn and then kill everything out, weeds, whatever's there, and then come back in and reseed it and start with the lawn again, kind of scrape. They'll rake that off, what's dead there, and then get back to dirt, just fresh dirt, and then they're going to reseed it. The problem is, as we've talked, is this new Roundup, I don't trust it to leave the dirt quick enough to come back and reseed right away. You know, it used to be within a week or so you could do the old Roundup and reseed. I would not trust this new one as much as that. So using the newer Roundup products, I think I would do it a little earlier and let it die. It will die quicker. That's the good thing. I think it's a quicker kill, at least to the eye. However, I'm just a little worried about, will it still stay in the soil and could it hurt your seedlings as they come back up? So if that is one of the things you're thinking about, you've got one small yard, or you've got a yard, or, you know, we've talked about it so many times, the front of our store in Webb City, we'd love to kill that out completely and replant it with a nice grass, because unfortunately it has like a K31 that was put in there during construction and we never have liked it. We would love to kill that out and reseed some new grass, but we've never got around to it. So that might be a project for this next few weeks. When you do it, you'll need to do it when it is a shady time, because, you know, if you try and go spray any kind of a weed killer onto any type of plant at this point in time, and you try and do it when it's really good hot, There's a couple of things that it'll evaporate really quickly. But number two is they close their cells up because they stop their perspiration. They're trying to conserve water. So when they close their cells up to conserve water, that means they also won't suck in that herbicide that you're going to put on.
2: And that's about 90 degrees. Right.
1: And so you want to do it when it's a cooler day or a cooler evening or a cooler morning, something like that, when that grass is a little bit more relaxed. It's chillaxed. So.
2: Chillaxed? Where did that come from? I have never heard you say that.
1: Chillaxed. You learn something new every day. So.
2: I'm telling Kara.
1: Here's the other thing that you can be doing right now, though, is if you go out and you look at your grass, and there is a lot in the grass that is kind of a thatch is what we'll call it. It is this kind of webbed mess of stuff in there, and it's really thick. It might need a dethatching, and what that'll do is really just cut that up and pull it out. Sometimes you'll rake it, but you want to get it. Sometimes what happens is if you let your grass grow too tall, and then you're cutting it off, and then you're letting it lay there, and then it works itself down.
2: It makes a mat
1: down in your grass. You'll end up getting spotty grass and it won't grow as well because it's kind of shading everything down there. So dethatching might be something for this time of year, right up into the fall, to get ready for maybe some overseeding. The other thing you might do is if you have really hard soil, or you haven't watered very often and the soil has just gotten so hard, if you were using hydrogen, this would not happen either. But if your yard has gotten just like a rock, I mean, really hard, and you may have some clay in it, it might be a time to aerate it. And so again, you can rent these machines that will dethatch or that will aerate. Some people buy them to go behind a lawnmower as far as a dethatcher. We even have things that sometimes...
2: There's combi attachments.
1: There's a lot of different things that'll kind of rake through and get the thatch or the aeration. And the aeration really just pulls plugs out and drops them. And so it just makes holes to where the water and the grass seed, those kind of things, can go back down in there. And it just loosens that soil up. This is the time to start working this through and making a plan. Because look, if you've decided that I think I need to add some more grass seed, you know, get ready for it. And then we're going to come back when it starts to cool down. We want those cooler nights and days that are kind of not as hot. You want to get it started when the ground is still warm. The problem is if it's too warm and you have too much sun, you can't keep it watered enough.
2: Right.
1: And if grass dries out, you know, it comes up, and if it dries out and turns brown, she's gone forever. It's not coming back. It doesn't matter how much you water it.
2: It needs 2-3 weeks before it really dries out good.
1: I think it's when it gets to a certain, like a 2-inch stage where, I mean, you can start backing off the water, but you want to keep that grass. I mean, that's the biggest thing, is you'll slowly back off the water over time. So here's the decision you have to make, though, is look, if you have the majority of your lawn is good grass, it might be something that you come back in the fall and you do two things. You could do a weed and feed product, which we have, and that will kill perennial broadleafs, and it will help immensely with anything like henbit or chickweed that might grow through the winter, and then they come up in the spring and make all those purple flowers. It will kill some of those things, but also to help that is for all seasons, and that's our pre-emergent. We talk about this in the spring for crabgrass. In the fall, it helps with chickweed, henbit. There are so many of these broadleafs that grow all through the fall and they grow into the winter and you're just not seeing them, but their roots are growing and then they'll just sprout the tops off. And that's the only thing that greens up in the spring when it's still cold. This is the time to kill them. And it'll be in September to kind of get that, for all seasons, by Fertilome.
2: Just
1: get
2: after that on Labor there. Day?
1: It'll last for, the months until you get to about March 15th, and then you'll put it on again for crabgrass. If you do that twice a year, for one, that's going to make a huge difference in your lawn. But you don't ever want to use that product or a weed and feed in conjunction with seeding. So there's the decision you have to make. Are you going to seed or are you going to try and, do you think you have the majority of good grasses and you want to do it the other way? Those are kind of the two methods. Once you get your grass healthy, you will fight weeds less because it will then shade out the weed seeds. Where they grow is where you've got places that have died, that have more sun, the soil heats up. But if you get nice, lush grass, you won't fight the weeds nearly as much. And so that's really kind of the goal of a lawn person is to get it to where it's low maintenance, it looks good, and you're not fighting weeds. Nobody wants to keep putting things on the lawn all the time. You don't want to be dumping money into it or more chemicals. And of course, with everything, don't overapply lawn chemicals, whether it be granules or liquids. More does not do better. This is one of those risks to our waterways when people put more lawn chemicals on. That is the number one way that our waterways are polluted is homeowners over applying fertilizers and weed killers. So you don't want to do that. Follow the directions. They always have settings on there for your spreader if you're going to do dry or if you're going to put a hose in. So this is Hinkle's Home Inside and Out. Always check us out online if you want to do some shopping. And if it says ready in 15 minutes, it means it's there. And so be sure you're shopping on our store, not somewhere in the Cayman Islands. We want to be sure that you're in either Webb City or Joplin before you go there. Shop that store. And if it says ready within 15 minutes, it means it's in stock. So we do get a lot of phone calls. And I'll say, I'm looking at it here online. And I'll say, does it say ready for 15 minutes? And it says, yes, that means it's in stock. And so you can save a lot of those phone calls and extra time knowing that we work on our inventory. It's around 95% accurate. So we do that's all we do is trying to make sure our inventory is constantly accurate. And these resets, we will recount again as we do it. So all of that to where you can shop with assurance online that those things are going to be filled. So we're going to take the final break. Thanks for listening. We'll see you back next week.
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16: Tampa Bay won at Seattle 2-1. The Rays in the AL East still 4.5 games over the Yankees and 5 up on the Boston Red Sox. Red Sox won their 9th game in a row, 13-1 over the A's, who've dropped 9 straight. The Yankees in a late night won in 10 innings in a comeback against Atlanta 3-2. That ends the Braves' 8-game winning streak. Toronto held on 5-4 at Philadelphia. Cleveland's only 2 back of the White Sox in the AL Central after winning 8-2. At Chicago. Minnesota's only 2 games back there after a win at Milwaukee 8-6. The Cubs won their 5th straight 6-4 at Kansas City. Arizona sent the Dodgers to a 7th straight loss 4-3 on a 2-run homer in the bottom of the 9th off closer Edwin Diaz. Late night wins for Houston and San Francisco. And the Chiefs say quarterback Patrick Mahomes will likely miss their preseason opener next week coming off knee surgery.
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19: Overcoming concerns to confirmation. I'm Angelo Bavaro, Fox News. Todd Blanche was approved by the Senate as Attorney General, surviving defectors in the GOP who struggled to swallow his role in rolling out the nearly $2 billion anti-weaponization fund and IRS audit immunity for the president and his family.
20: The vote very tight, 50 to 49. The only senator not casting a ballot, Mitch McConnell, the former Senate Majority Leader who's been out since the middle of June here. There were two Republican no's, Susan Collins, Republican of Maine, who has a tough re-election bid this fall. She announced her opposition a couple of days ago. And early Friday morning, you had Lisa Murkowski from Alaska, who also said she had met with Todd Blanche and just wasn't committed to him at that stage. So this took it down to Bill Cassidy. He was the only person, the Republican senator from Louisiana, who was undecided on that side of the aisle, and he broke the logjam.
19: That is Fox's Chad Pergram. President Trump says he's planning to appeal to the U.S. Supreme Court after a lower court ordered the halt of construction on the White House ballroom.
21: Federal appeals court affirming 2-1 that whether, quote, a massive ballroom should be constructed is for Congress to decide and not a matter for executive self-help. And it cites the Constitution as assigning Congress, not the executive, the responsibility to decide proposed changes to the physical design of the White House, and that in order to move forward, the Trump administration must obtain Congress's authorization. Well, President Trump blasted the ruling on Truth Social, saying, in part, quote, we are presidents elected by the people of the United States of America and have many rights, including the right to fix, renovate, secure, protect, and beautify the White House grounds, which has been built and rebuilt and renovated and re-renovated, prepared, and simply made better.
19: Fox's Chinley Painter. 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
22: Sunny skies today with a high all the way up to 98. I'm Steve Smith. Here's what's trending on News Talk KZRG. Joplin police say they've made a major breakthrough in a 4-year-old homicide case. Detectives have charged 43-year-old Christopher Aaron Mullen of Kansas City in connection with the May 2022 fatal shooting of 47-year-old Kenneth J. Matthews on Connor Avenue. Matthews died at the scene while 23-year-old Christopher Culbertson survived his injuries. Mullen is charged with second-degree murder, armed criminal action, and first-degree assault. He's lodged in the Jasper County Jail without bond. Meanwhile, the battle over Missouri's congressional redistricting is drawing in some of the state's top elected officials. Attorney General Catherine Hanaway's office backed Secretary of State Denny Hoskins' decision to reject the initiative petition. Hanaway says,
23: on every initiative petition, we have the obligation under the law to review it for its legal sufficiency. We found it to be insufficient under the Missouri Constitution.
22: A routine arrest in Newton County has turned into a federal immigration case. Federal prosecutors say 40-year-old Isaias Hernandez Salas, a Guatemalan national, was found in Newton County on June 20th after previously being deported from the U.S. He could face up to 2 years in federal prison before possible deportation. Steve Smith, News Talk, KZRG.
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29: Here is your KZRG forecast. An extreme heat watch will be in effect from Sunday afternoon through Wednesday evening. Clear early today, a sunny and hot afternoon with a high of 97. Tonight, clear down to 75. And sunny tomorrow as the high climbs to 99 degrees. I'm Jeff Maher in the KZRG Storm Center.
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34: All righty, here we go. This is the Markley, Van Camp, and Robbins Show. I'm Scott Robbins. That's David Van Camp over there. Jamie Markley on special assignment.
35: Yes, indeed he is.
34: Apparently, there are some people that are upset with us when we say special assignment. Where is he really?
35: Well,
34: I don't know. We don't know. He doesn't tell us.
35: I don't know what you want from me.
34: He's gone. I mean, they always say special assignment. It's like, hey, man, what do you want us to say? Tell you exactly where he is and give the phone number out so you can call him and talk to him?
35: No. Yeah, get the GPS tracker.
34: Right. Yeah, we don't do that. Anyway, we're going to start things off today with one of my favorite clips from the weekend was Dana Bash, who got into a match with RFK Jr.
35: Yeah.
34: This is about COVID. This is about Anthony Fauci. This is about all the stuff that's come out.
35: Yeah.
34: And anyway, I thought it was very interesting because Dana is not backing down from her love of Fauci.
35: Oh, no. Well, Fauci wrote in his diary how, you know, he was friends with Dana Bash. Dana Bash would text him to complain about Republicans. I mean, they were tight.
34: Yep,
35: so RFK let her have it. And I think this may be the first clip of RFK Jr. that you're not going to struggle through, Scott.
34: I think so, too.
35: Because it is satisfying, isn't it? Here we go.
34: Yes, it is.
36: But
37: yeah,
36: you were saying you were, yes,
37: you were part of the problem.
36: No, I wasn't part of the problem.
37: There was absolute press malpractice. We're allowing your
36: Mr. Secretary,
37: your job is a fierce skepticism toward authority. And
36: yes,
37: you weren't doing that. You were beating up
36: my job is also
37: dissenting.
36: No. Okay. Are you gonna want to sit here and attack me or do you want to have conversations about public health? I'm not attacking you. I'm asking questions about how to prevent the next pandemic.
37: I'll tell you.
36: That's what I'm trying to do. But I also don't want to use this interview to allow you to say things that aren't entirely true.
35: Of course, you know, CNN would definitely not want to ever repeat information that wasn't true.
34: This is like the third or fourth time they've done this little trick about how they're above the board. Yeah.
35: Okay. Oh, sure. Of course.
34: It's like 60 Minutes and all the rest. Okay. Never mind.
35: Yeah, they are. And they went on.
36: Okay. Do you want to talk about, assertions that you can't support? I'll get there in a second. Let me just say, for the record, that I am not saying that the entire way that the COVID reaction was accurate. It was a scary time, and people made mistakes. Absolutely.
37: You were scaring people.
36: Why are you saying that?
35: Because it's true.
34: That's what you were doing.
35: Yes.
34: What do you mean? Why do you say that?
35: Yeah, why do you say we were scaring people? You were. That was it. And we've got a montage coming up in a couple of minutes when this clip is over. But, they had the death clock out there.
0: FTX shocked. Yes, it was a running clock. We used to talk about it all the time. Yeah. It was like the Dow Jones, only it was the death clock.
35: Yeah.
0: And that was constantly running and updating.
35: And, yes. And again, I'll just repeat, the frustrating part to me, or the most frustrating part to me, is when they say, like, hey, everybody made mistakes. Well, that would be true, except they were sitting high atop moral science mountain and not letting anybody else say anything counter to what Fauci or anybody at the CDC was saying, especially when it came to, like, shutting down schools and things like that. They went back and forth a little bit longer.
37: That was the job of CNN.
36: Okay.
37: Was to put the chyrons up about how many people are...
36: We were trying to... We were listening to the leaders in this country, including the president, who had a daily press conference explaining what was going on and trying to listen.
37: Were you listening?
36: I want to talk to measles.
37: Actually, were you reading the measles yourself?
35: Golly.
0: Well, I'll tell you this. He didn't let her off the hook.
35: No, he didn't.
0: I mean, that's tough to listen to because you got two people yapping and screaming at the same time, which is no fun.
35: Mm-hmm.
0: But Dana Bash knows she's cornered, and she knows what he's saying is true. And her job is to protect CNN and the brand.
35: Yeah.
0: And also herself, her own integrity, which, of course, she has none of.
35: Integrity.
0: But all that being said, when he talked about the porn, the fear porn, that was absolutely true.
35: Yes.
0: Because there were I know you have great examples of this right now. And that's the thing that irritates me the most. I've seen some of the defenders on social media of Fauci.
35: Mm-hmm.
0: And they're out there. You know, how dare you? I've Dr. Fauci's integrity.
35: Yeah.
0: You know, I'm like, the guy lied. What is it about this you don't understand? But anyway, getting back to what we're talking about here.
35: Well, yeah. Yeah. And I think it's important to have people get in Dana Bash's face. I know she was almost like the unlucky target right there.
0: Yeah,
35: because I would have loved to have seen Jake Tapper take on RFK Jr., because I'm sure that they would have brought up the dinner parties that he had with Anthony Fauci.
0: I mean, but RFK Jr. walked in there headhunting.
35: Oh, yeah, absolutely.
0: I mean, he did. He was pissed when he walked in.
35: But it's important because the people who are still watching CNN probably don't know that side of it. They don't. They haven't really remembered it. And in fact, they're going out of their way to forget about it. But here's a montage of all the fear porn that was going on.
1: President Trump wrote on Twitter, don't be afraid.
35: Before I continue with that, I want to give a shout out. It was Tom Elliott with Gravian that put this
0: together. Oh, okay.
35: Yeah, always want to credit him.
1: President Trump wrote on Twitter, don't be afraid of COVID. Don't let it dominate your life. Don't let it dominate your life?
2: In terms of responding to a comment like that, it's gross.
1: It's okay to be afraid of COVID, and it's okay that it's dominating your life.
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21: Parents who say, well, I need to do my own research, makes you think of that cartoon I saw of the tombstone that said, I did my own research.
35: Yeah, that was Francis Collins, the guy who brought out his acoustic guitar when Doge was making all these cuts.
0: Oh, that's right.
35: Yeah, that guy.
0: He's a folk singer. Yes.
35: Yeah, he is, now that he's retired from the National Institutes of Health. But yeah, I mean, that stuff is why I think a lot of us don't want to let this go, because this kind of thing can't happen again.
0: I agree. But it still confounds me that there's a certain segment of the population who will not allow you ever to second guess Fauci or his minions.
35: Yeah.
0: I'm sorry, but we can if we want. If we have a compelling reason to second guess somebody, isn't that very American? Isn't that what we? I mean, seriously.
35: I thought so. Yeah.
0: We can second guess him. We can doubt him. We can say all of these things.
35: Mm-hmm.
0: Damn.
35: Yeah.
0: I mean, it's almost like that. That's the way it was during this whole time. You couldn't push back at all. Anyway. All right, I'm done now. 2 minutes of socialist candidates dodging defund the police. This is fun.
35: Yeah, this, I've been following this
0: story all over the place, and this is really fun.
35: Yeah, socialist Francesca Hong will probably be the Democrat nominee.
0: Oh, my God, she's a nut.
35: She is a nut in Wisconsin.
0: Can, if we want. If
35: yes,
0: we have compelling, if we have a compelling reason to second guess somebody,
35: yeah.
0: Isn't that very American? Isn't that what we? I mean, seriously.
35: I thought so. Yeah.
0: I mean, that's why. I mean, we can second guess him. We can doubt him. We can say all of these things.
35: Mm-hmm.
0: Damn.
35: Yeah.
0: I mean, it's almost like that's the way it was.

0: during this whole time. You couldn't push back at all. Anyway. All right, I'm done now. 2 minutes of socialist candidates dodging defund the police. This is fun.
1: Yeah, I've been following this
0: story all over the place, and this is really fun.
1: Yeah, socialist Francesca Hong will probably be the Democrat nominee.
0: Oh, my God, she's a nut.
1: She is a nut. In Wisconsin is where she's running. And the thing is, with her, I don't know if you've seen this interview that she's done. I don't know when she did it. I just saw the clip that where she acknowledged that she is bipolar, overdosed on lithium, and also was engaged in self-harm. And look, I mean, mental illness is serious, and it's not something that should be disqualifying for, you know, multiple jobs. That being said, man, I see the way that she acts in public, and I'm like, are you actually, do you have this thing on the leash? But I'm not trying to be ableist over here. I'm just saying, like, man, it's a very odd situation. But anyway, she was all in on defunding the police and now has sort of moderated on that, or so she says. This was also on CNN. Here we go.
2: Did your opinion change then on defunding the police?
3: That I think that people can evolve, that I am going to be a sensible and practical government and governor that is going to make sure that public safety is a priority. And
2: so you evolved on
3: serious
2: that.
3: Safety. I think that what, you know, my values are where some of my beliefs are as well. But where my values are is in, you know, making sure that public safety is for everyone, that everyone has access to it. And I think that, you know, what I believed in the past, like, that can evolve. But I still know that I cannot defund police as governor. And what I want to do is making sure that we're fully funding and investing in the community programs that we know actually work. That data shows.
1: Yeah, go ahead. Go ahead, Scott.
0: Well, like a midnight basketball all over again. And by the way, since you're naming all these programs that work, how about let's start with one?
1: Yes.
0: Let's start with one that you can actually point to and go, yes, 10 years into this thing, a decade into it, this works.
1: Yeah.
0: You can't. Because throwing money into a problem is never the answer.
1: Well, and you know, what has been shown in, like, Oakland, for example, is they did do, you know, community outreach, things like that, which those things can work, but it also has to be backed up by the threat of law enforcement.
0: Of course it does. Yes.
1: Yeah.
0: And law enforcement trumps it, by the way. So.
1: Yeah. And look, man, I'm all in. For looking at things that actually work, resident officer programs, things like that. That's fine. But you have to start first with triage, which involves getting bad guys off the streets, which involves actually holding people accountable when they break the law. So,
0: well, I think a public works project would be more prisons.
1: Well, I think so, too. Yes.
0: That's just my opinion. But you put a lot of people to work, right?
1: We have a massive under incarceration problem in this
0: country. I believe we do, too. Yes.
1: Yeah. That's anyway. So that and she just goes on for another minute or so with that nonsense.
0: It's just insanity. Now, is she going to win, right?
1: She probably is going to win the nomination. Yeah.
0: Okay, well, we'll see what happens in the general, I guess. Speaking of controversial issues, the Indiana Fever coach.
1: Yes.
0: This is the coach that coaches Sophie Cunningham and Caitlin Clark.
1: Yes.
0: And she had some things to say, and when the question was directed at her because of all this trans stuff that's currently going on and the support of the WNBA for trans. Anyway, here we go.
1: Yeah. This is Indiana Fever coach Stephanie White. Again, being asked to take a stance on something that like 90% of Americans agree on, which is no, dudes should not be playing women's sports, period.
4: Right. What's your stance? What is your stance on men or athletes who test as biological male participating in women's sports? What's your personal stance?
5: Yeah, I mean, I don't know that I would say that I'm educated enough from a scientific standpoint. I don't ever believe that exclusion is an answer. I just don't. I do think, you know, when we think about various levels of sport, various governing bodies of sport and things that go into that, like I said, I'm not educated enough at the different levels. I know growing up, I played with the boys all the time.
4: So
5: there
4: weren't
5: girl sports.
4: Would you welcome a biological male in WNBA?
5: I don't know. When we talk about biological male and scientifically where we are, I think it's a totally different scenario. You know, as I said, I'm not educated enough in terms of transgender and transitioning to give you a smart

0: answer. I would say, though, that I just don't feel like exclusion is an answer. And I think
1: exclusion is not an answer. OK, then why do you have to make cuts for your roster?
2: Yeah.
1: I mean, sports is about exclusion. I hate to say it, but that, you know, not everybody's going to be in the starting five on a basketball team.
2: Nope.
1: That's just the reality of it.
2: Well, you've said America needs garbage time players, too.
1: That's true. Yes.
2: You know,
1: that is,
2: yes.
1: That is where the Van Camps of the world shine.
2: That's right, brother. Yeah. Get 12th man on that bench. No, it's interesting because I'm glad somebody posed that question to her and she kind of McGurkined it.
1: Oh, she totally.
2: Well, I don't really. Yeah. Yeah, I'm not a scientist. Yeah. You know, all this nonsense. And somebody's going to break the penis barrier. Somebody is, right? The glass ceiling will be broken. Yeah. Some guy is going to go, I can make a couple of hundred grand a year by playing basketball and dominating the WNBA. Yeah, why not?
1: It's the phallic ceiling, yes.
2: Yeah, the phallic ceiling will be broken. Yeah.
1: All right.
2: Be careful with glass, by the way.
1: All right.
2: It's dangerous at that point.
1: It's time for Mashup Monday, Scott. Today, I've been sitting on this for days. I really wanted to send this to you because I think you'll really like it. I know you're not a big fan of Rat, but you do like the Temptations.
2: I do.
1: So this is Rat, Lack of Communication, mixed up with the Temptations, Get Ready.
2: Okay.
1: All right, here we go.
2: Let's rock.

0: yes, that works. It shouldn't work, but it does work.
1: Yeah, it totally does. Yeah.
0: Yes.
1: All right.
0: See, there should be a metal band that's doing that, like, live.
1: Oh, yeah, like rock versions
0: should,
1: of that.
0: They should have, like, do 20 songs and put them all together. Yeah, and there you go. All right. Fun stuff, man. Okay, coming up, top five stories we are following this morning. We will get to that with Mr. Van Camp in just a minute. This is the Markley Van Camp and Robin Show.

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9: 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Yemen's Houthis escalate deadly attacks against Saudi-backed troops. Senator Ted Cruz called for President Trump to arm Iranian protesters, stating that the aim should be regime collapse.
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2: Here is your KCRG forecast. An extreme heat watch will be in effect from Sunday afternoon through Wednesday evening. Clear to start off this Saturday, and then a sunny and hot afternoon. The high today headed to 97. That heat index around 103 when you factor in the humidity level. Overnight, a clear sky with a low of 75. Sunny and even hotter to wrap up the weekend tomorrow with a high of 99 degrees. And we'll stay hot on Monday with some more sun and a high of 99. The high on Tuesday afternoon right around 100 degrees with some more sun. I'm Jeff Maher in the KCRG Storm Center.
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4: All right, here we go. This is the Barkley Van Camp and Robbins Show. I'm Scott Robbins. That's David Van Camp right over there. All right, David, you know what it's time for. It's for the top five things that we are following, the top five stories we are following very closely today, and yes, away we go.
5: Number five, this is kind of cool. A new rival to Wall Street is now open. The Texas Stock Exchange in Dallas went fully live for the first time on Friday, trading available for all of its listed tickers.
4: What does it mean exactly?
5: Well, they're trying. There's a lot of interest in the financial world in moving out of New York City because, well, they've got a communist government now.
4: That's true.
5: And they're looking. I don't know how quickly that could happen, but this is actually a step in the direction that's been talked about for years, even before Zoran Mamdani. Just the tax, you know, when they're talking about taxing unrealized gains, which is money you haven't actually made.
4: Right. I know. Yeah, it's crazy.
5: It's insane. Number four, 9.2 million people, including illegal aliens, do not meet the federal requirement to qualify for the Obamacare Medicaid expansion program. That's about half of those enrolled that are not qualified to take advantage of this.
4: Half.
5: Yeah, that's a problem. Yeah.
4: My God.
5: Number three, almost 65,000 people have been evacuated from their homes in Spokane County, Washington, as crews battle three major wildfires. It is just a heartbreaking scene.
4: It is. It's terrible.
5: Out of there. I mean, it's hell on earth.
4: For our friends in Spokane, we are in our prayers, that's for sure. Holy cow.
5: Absolutely. Two bystanders, number two, are being hailed as heroes for firing back during a deadly mass shooting at an In-N-Out Burger in Twin Falls, Idaho. The gunman took his own life after taking return fire from a citizen named Jordan Salinas and an off-duty law enforcement officer.
4: How about that guy, by the way?
5: Oh, that guy, yeah, because he went like tactical bro in 2021.
4: Yes.
5: And yeah, so he's posted videos about him training with his firearms with the FN57 suppressed as well. He had it in his shoulder rig and just pulls it out. Yep.
4: Unbelievable.
5: Yeah, it is. And then number one, President Trump saying the U.S. military remains locked and loaded as a new round of Iran negotiations get underway, although Iran is saying there are no talks. Trump is complaining about it on Truth Social. I'm like, okay, you know, I know that's a big story. I want something to happen. You know, like
4: you and me both. You and me both.
5: It's Groundhog Day, man. It's just back and forth all the time.
4: Well, the Iranian government says there are no new talks. Which part of the Iranian government? Right. There's like 16 factions. All right.

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4: During COVID, while everybody else was sitting at home or sick, Fauci was getting rich. $1 million that guy got for himself.
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5: News. I'm Paul Stevens. The U.S. Senate confirming Todd Blanche is the new attorney general early this morning.
6: His narrow confirmation comes after Senator Bill Cassidy backed him. And it was a key vote after Republicans Susan Collins and Lisa Murkowski sided with Democrats to oppose him.
5: Fox's Madeline Rivera, the final vote 50-49. The Senate also advancing a bipartisan interim spending bill. The U.S. and Iran could be nearing an agreement to reopen the Strait of Hormuz.
7: One potential sticking point in any deal would be the level of control Iran would have over ships that pass through the strait. Would they be able to tax them, issue fees of any kind? That's something the U.S. has already rejected, and the U.S. does have leverage in the negotiations, not only due to military force, but due to the naval blockade already in place.
5: And that is the latest from Fox's Steve Harrigan in Tel Aviv, Israel. 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
8: Sunny skies today with a high of 98. I'm Steve Smith. Here's what's trending on News Talk KZRG. He's accused of murdering his older brother. 27-year-old Billy Duncan allegedly shot and killed 35-year-old Gabriel Duncan during what likely began as a domestic dispute in Parsons, Kansas. Police say Billy Duncan had a long criminal history. The investigation in that case continues. Something U.S. Senator from Missouri Eric Schmidt calls the anti-civilization left hates what it did not build and destroys what it could never replace. Those words from Schmidt as he bashed the socialist wing of the Democrat Party.
9: These guys can do all they want. They can have tattoos, they can wear t-shirts, they can grow beards and pretend like they're working class folks, but ultimately they're selling out working class folks with the immigration policies that Democrats support, which is making rents higher, it's making home prices higher, it's making everything more costly. If we stay on message about that, particularly on illegal immigration and some other affordability issues.
8: Schmidt says Republicans are going to win in the midterms if they stay on task. Where does the big money come from? $1.25 million pouring into Missouri from billionaire Michael Bloomberg. As the state prepares for another major vote on abortion, the former New York City mayor donated the money to the campaign fighting Amendment 3 on the November ballot. The measure would roll back abortion protections Missouri voters approved in 2024. Steve Smith, News Talk, KZRG.
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3: Here is your KCRG forecast. An extreme heat watch will be in effect from Sunday afternoon through Wednesday evening. Clear to start off this Saturday, and then a sunny and hot afternoon. The high today headed to 97. That heat index around 103 when you factor in the humidity level. Overnight, a clear sky with a low of 75. Sunny and even hotter to wrap up the weekend tomorrow with a high of 99 degrees. And we'll stay hot on Monday with some more sun and a high of 99. The high on Tuesday afternoon right around 100 degrees with some more sun. I'm Jeff Marr in the KCRG Storm Center.
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5: All right, here we go. This is the Markley, Van Camp, and Robbins Show. I'm Scott Robbins. Right over there is David Van Camp.
6: Yep.
5: All right. Well, Trump has made it clear that he's not looking to kill people.
6: Yeah, President Trump, he's holding off on more attacks against Iran, claiming there's some sort of negotiation going on and yada, yada, yada. Here we go again. And I think that is almost, it's like a virtue that turns into a hindrance with Trump, because I do believe him. I take him at his word when he says he doesn't want to cause a bunch of suffering.
5: But this is the thing. This is very consistent with the way he's always been.
6: Yeah.
5: He's not comfortable with that at all.
6: No, but then it's like, well, then don't start it.
5: You know? Exactly. Then what are we doing, okay? Then what are we
6: right.
5: doing here?
6: So here is the president speaking aboard Air Force One.
7: Would I rather make a deal? I'm not looking to kill people. Because people die. A lot of people die. And we don't want that. So they asked us, Iran specifically, but the other three said we really... I asked Saudi Arabia, the king. I said the crown prince. I said, what would you rather do? Would you rather have us do this or not? They said, we would much prefer a deal as opposed to an attack. Because you don't know where these attacks lead. I mean, will they be flooded with people pouring into their country? And disaster? A lot of bad things can happen.
6: Yeah, so, but at the same time, you know, their borders are not our problem. You know, what is our problem is them playing, you know, this whole cat and mouse game in the Strait of Hormuz.
5: I agree with that.
6: That is an issue. And I understand that, yes, Gulf states would be a little bit worried about a massive refugee crisis. But then again, I mean, the Iranian people generally are, especially by Middle East standards, are very well educated. You know, you're not talking about, you know, basically a whole bunch of like this massive peasant class and criminal class that would be going out. I mean, there are the biggest thing would be, you know, they're the wrong branch of Islam for Saudi Arabia and the rest of the Middle East.
5: Mm-hmm. Yeah. So and again, I try to again, what do we see when we drive into work every day? When we look up and look at gas prices, yeah. We see an exploding again to almost $4.50 a gallon where I'm at.
6: Dang.
5: And you know, so I'm sitting here and I'm thinking to myself, well, this is going to matter because everything and where the grocery store and everywhere else where prices go up, this is how you lose elections.
6: Yep.
5: And but what I don't understand, and maybe you can help me here, but I see the price of crude has dropped again.
6: Yeah.
5: Crude has dropped, I mean, considerably over the last few days.
6: Yeah, I think part of that is because they're getting word about, you know, ships actually making it out.
5: So and not necessarily is there evidence of that happening as much as there's word that it could.
6: Yeah, well, that it is. Yeah, global supply is starting to catch up to the drop off that initially occurred. I don't know, man. But sometimes with these wild swings in the market, I can't help but think, man, someone's getting rich off of this and it ain't me.
5: Yeah, no. Well, that makes two of us right there, buddy. Yeah. I'll tell you that right now. Holy smokes. Also, I want to get to this clip because Katie Wilson, all of a sudden, is in the White House spotlight, the mayor of Seattle.
6: Yeah.
5: And we know that things by the way, she knows that all of a sudden things are breaking bad all over the place.
6: Yeah. Well, she did a stunning press conference and I was watching it in reaction to, you know, the chief of police being, quote unquote, you know, told to resign. He was fired. And so a lot of people are upset. They're saying, hey, this isn't fair. You're making him the fall guy for your own incompetence, especially after the shooting at the Seattle Center. And, you know, the 5-hour delay between communicating with the public that there was another suspect on the loose. And the shooting itself. And so, yeah, that's a big problem. And she just does look deer in the headlights. And so it's like, what, a 30-minute press conference, something like 25, 26 minutes. And, yeah, the press was out for blood in this case. I think everybody can see through this lady, this socialist, who's never had to work a real job in her life, never really had to I mean, she's had odd jobs here and there. But she's never had to provide for herself.
5: Can you imagine that, like Mondami? I mean, can you imagine? I mean, you never really have built anything or done anything outside of the public sector.
6: Yes.
5: Anyway, and it's just amazing to me that these people get elected. But anyway, here's Katie.
6: Here's the mayor, Katie Wilson, as she was getting grilled on Friday.
8: Mayor, you still haven't told the people of Seattle why. Was it him being?
6: Yeah. Why is the police chief gone?
8: People of Seattle, why? Was it him being out of the city too often? Was it taking too long to release information that night? Or was it the kerfuffle with the reporter? Or was it all four?
9: I will say that in the conversations that I had with Chief Barnes over the last few days that resulted in our mutual agreement to his resignation, there were multiple factors, some of which were related to the events of Sunday, but that certainly was not the only thing.
10: Mayor Wilson, I wanted to ask about your relationship with

0: multiple factors, some of which were related to the events of Sunday, but that certainly was not the only thing.
1: Mayor Wilson, I wanted to ask about your relationship with the City Council, because many of them were very critical of this decision and very critical of your leadership in this moment. I want to give you a chance to respond to that and explain how you're going to improve relationships with City Council, especially as you need them to move forward with on policies for the city.
0: Absolutely. Thank you for that question. Yeah, I understand that many of my colleagues on the City Council disagree with the decision to move forward with a leadership change at SPD at this time. And I respect their differences of opinion. I guess what I'll say is that as the mayor, as the executive of the city, I do have a different window into our police department than they do. And I'm confident that as we move forward with our search for a permanent chief, we will be able to come together, because I really think that we want the same thing for our city, and I think we're looking for a lot of the same qualities in a leader for this department.
1: And could you also respond to their criticism of your leadership in this moment?
0: I am making what I firmly believe is the right decision at the right time.
2: Yeah.
3: You know, the McGurkin is so fluid out of their mouth.
2: Yeah,
3: they just talk for 2.5 minutes and say absolutely nothing. It's just a bunch of words strung together.
2: Right. City Council just doesn't know as much as I do.
3: Right. Blah, blah, their blah. Window.
2: Yeah. Right.
3: Yeah.
2: Well, then the interim police chief also has a home outside of the state.
3: I was just going to say, the bar is pretty low. How about if you live there?
2: Yeah.
3: That would be nice.
2: Let's start there.
3: Yeah.
2: If you're going to be the chief of police, you're going to have to buy a house. Okay.
3: Yeah. You got to have permanent residency here, not an apartment somewhere, not some bachelor pad on the weekends. You can't do that.
2: We're not doing remote work stuff. Okay.
3: We're not doing that. Some jobs you can do that at, but this one you can't. All right.
2: Right.
3: So, yeah. Gosh, just my 2 cents. All right. Even PBS. I find this interesting. Even PBS can't believe. When a candidate claims socialism lifts more people up than capitalism.
2: Yeah, Melot Kyros.
3: This is a crazy claim.
2: Yeah, she's the socialist running for Congress in Colorado. She ousted a longtime representative in the Democrat primary a few weeks ago. She was interviewed by Margaret Hoover on PBS and claimed that, yes, socialism is actually what lifts people out of poverty. And when you've lost PBS.
3: PBS, yeah.
2: You know you're in trouble here.
3: Oh, boy.
4: I don't think there's anything more American than subscribing to an economic philosophy that, as the evidence shows, is the only one that's actually capable of delivering things like life, liberty, and the pursuit of happiness. I really can't think
5: Socialism
4: of anything else.
5: Has proven to deliver on the values of the Declaration of Independence more than capitalism has.
4: Yeah. You know, when we talk about capitalism, you know, one of the things that folks talk about with capitalism as a theory is that it's responsible for, you know, delivering people out of poverty here in the U.S.
5: More people out of poverty around the world than any other economic system.
2: Yeah.
4: Yes, which isn't the entire story. At the same time that a lot of folks were getting delivered out of poverty, there were a lot of social safety programs that were also being created at the same time. A lot of fair labor laws that were being enacted. You know, rights that workers were taking back to make sure that they were not working in unsafe conditions, to make sure that they were earning fair wages. That is not capitalism, right? Unfettered capitalism is where the capitalists, the owners of the means of production, are the only ones that are calling the shots. And you are lucky to have the job, and you just have to deal with the conditions. Socialism is about delivering democracy in the workplace and making sure that workers have a say about the conditions that they're working in, about negotiating for the kind of wage that would be fair for the labor that they are contributing to whatever industry it is that they're working in.
2: Do you realize why a lot of the labor movement stuff actually worked?
3: Yeah.
2: Because they realized, we're going to fall behind our competitors if we don't do this.
3: Right, exactly.
2: Yeah, talk about workers' rights in socialist countries.
3: Yes.
2: Where the state essentially has a monopoly over every industry, and yet you will work your 14-hour shift for pennies a day, and if you don't like it, well, you can go starve to death or we'll shoot you.
3: Like, those are your choices.
2: That's the thing.
3: Death, it's just how you want to die.
2: Yeah, these people are just idiots, man.
3: God.
2: All right, it's behind.
3: That's incredible.
2: Yeah, we're running a little bit behind.
3: You know what?
2: Go ahead. ahead, Scott.
3: Now, what I was going to say was the problem with that is when you hear it and you know nothing about it, you might be persuaded.
2: Yes.
3: That certainly sounds good, doesn't it?
2: Right. Well, yeah, okay, yeah.
3: And if I don't know the difference, well, you know.

0: God. All right.
1: It's time for What's Your Story. You know what? In the interest of time, I'll just make that my story. Since we're running up against it. Scott, what is your story this time around?
0: Well, this one's kind of bizarre. I read this story today. I had to read it twice. Politico has just recently dropped a story about Elise Slotkin.
1: Yeah.
0: Democrat out of Michigan, right? It's mostly about how she's doing in Michigan and how she's dealing with the fight between Haley Stevens and Abdul El Sayed for the Democratic nomination for Senate to replace Senator Gary Peters, right? But there's also a bit suggesting she might be interested in a presidential run.
1: Yeah.
0: There was ask about her if she might lean on staff for a presidential campaign. She said, I think that idea would be like a playbook for how to run for president. If you think there is and you're just following that playbook, you're going to lose because the electorate is changing faster than consultants can figure it out. Yeah. Now, that goes on. She talked about being on the trail as a candidate for Senate in 2018.
1: Yeah.
0: She said on the trail that she went on to say she made a name for herself when her Republican tracker, these are people who follow candidates around, right?
1: Yeah.
0: Who at that point had followed her for months, asked her on camera for her take on Medicare for All. Now, rather than answering, the former CIA analyst and member of the intelligence community under Bush and Obama, which is Elise Slotkin, replied with a question that spooked the operative. This guy's just following her around, right?
1: Yeah.
0: She said, how are Sloan and Leroy, question mark, betraying that she knew the names of the tracker's pets. Those were his dogs. She knew the name of them. He responded, how did you know the name of my dogs? She shut the door to her vehicle with a smile on her face. Oh. Now it remains a mystery as to how she divined the names of those dogs since they weren't on social media anywhere.
1: Oh.
0: Holy smokes, man.
1: Yeah, at least
0: I know the names of your dogs. Don't mess with me, in other words.
1: Well, you know.
0: Holy smokes, that's like mafia crap right there. I mean, I know the names of your dogs.
1: Yeah.
0: I mean, gosh, dang.
1: I know where you live.
0: Yeah, I know where your parents live.
1: Yes.
0: I know your
1: social security number.
0: God.
1: And at the drop of a hat, I can have some unfortunate images downloaded onto your computer.
0: I mean, isn't that insanity? I mean, I found that story to be completely goon-like, you know, on some level. But God,
1: yeah. That said, man, I can't. I hate the game, not the player.
0: Yeah, right.
1: I think she's a nut, but.
0: No, I think she's a complete nut, too. But
1: kind of impressed by that, honestly.
0: But I want you to say, I want to know everybody. Know for the record, it was David Van Camp who said that. I didn't.
1: Right. She's going to come in and just start naming all my, you know, sorry to hear that Dexter died. Oh, yeah. That's terrible.
0: Mm. Mm. That must have been an awful mishap. Yeah.
1: Man, it must have been awful.
0: Yeah. Oh, man.
1: All right. We got a news update on the way. Also, Nimrod's in the news. Who defrauds Little Debbie's? Somebody did. And they're in trouble for it. We'll get to that next.

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6: 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We're going to be joined by Joplin Mayor Rob O'Brien. 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We're also going to be taking a look at weekday weather. We have an update for you on what's going on in the Middle East and, of course, gas prices.
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16: Gary is your KZRG forecast. An extreme heat watch will be in effect from Sunday afternoon through Wednesday evening. Clear to start off this Saturday, and then a sunny and hot afternoon. The high today headed to 97. That heat index around 103 when you factor in the humidity level. Overnight, a clear sky with a low of 75. Sunny and even hotter to wrap up the weekend tomorrow with a high of 99 degrees. And we'll stay hot on Monday with some more sun and a high of 99. The high on Tuesday afternoon right around 100 degrees with some more sun. I'm Jeff Marr in the KZRG Storm Center.
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18: All right, man, here we go. This is the Markley Van Camp and Robbins Show. Hi there, I'm Scott Robbins. Right over there, David Van Camp.
19: Nope. Well, I don't know about you, but sometimes summer can be a really, really tough time, especially if you're trying to get some quality sleep and your mattress is trapping in all that heat on a hot summer night. Oh, man. 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You spend half the night kicking off the covers, flipping the pillows over, trying to find a cool spot that doesn't exist. 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
19: All right. Here's a quick news update. That Francesca Hong apparently hates everything. Like 4th of July tweeting out, "I do not enjoy fireworks. I miss working in a restaurant every day except on Valentine's Day."
18: Well, she hates fireworks.
19: Yeah, and Valentine's Day. The worst of humanity comes out from folks celebrating on another day. Capitalism tells you how to show love.
18: Maybe you should give her some of the tranquilizers they give dogs.
19: No kidding. You know, what was interesting is that one of her campaign videos, I think it was her actual launch for governor, she's running for governor of Wisconsin, talking about how she was running a restaurant. By the time they filmed that, she had already run her noodle shop into the ground. It was already closed. It had been closed for about a year. And also her parents had to bail her out because, credit card company was suing her for the $30,000 that she owed them.
18: Incredible. Incredible.
19: It is
18: incredible.
19: And there's a good chance that she's going to be the next governor of a major state.
18: Oh, my God.
19: Oh, my goodness. All right. It is time for Nimrod's in the news.
20: When the going gets tough.
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23: I love the poorly educated.
19: All right, we go to West Virginia for this round of Nimrod's in the News. Guy from West Virginia was arrested after stealing $17,000 worth of Little Debbie snacks.
18: What?
19: Yeah. So here is Detective Brady Stallings talking about this little caper.
24: One of their delivery drivers was fraudulently issuing invoices to three different stores without delivering product. We heard he was around some local flea markets in the area. They knew right off the bat that something wasn't adding up because when they got billed for the invoice, they don't pay it out without scanning the product first. So they didn't have the product to scan, so they just speeded the invoices with Key Foods.
19: And he's in trouble. That's Nimrod's in the News.
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0: I'm James Whitford from Watered Gardens Ministries, and I have a message for you today. Don't give up. Jesus said, in this world, you'll have trouble, but take courage because I've overcome the world. These are hopeful words at a time when we see much trouble on the streets of our city. People with histories of trauma, struggling in homelessness, some sleeping under bridges on the streets of our city, many with poor mental health. We're all looking for solutions, and our response is, take courage. It's the name of Watered Gardens Ministries' new capital campaign. The Take Courage campaign involves two projects: a Christ-centered tiny home community for the homeless who are aging or disabled, and a new trauma-informed transitional shelter. These projects will provide real solutions, and much of the funding has already been raised. So,
17: 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It's 10 o'clock.
1: Removing the acting label. I'm Paul Stevens, Fox News. The Senate confirming Todd Blanche as Attorney General overnight.
2: The Senate is leaving town for August recess with two major items off their checklist. One of the big ones, Acting Attorney General Todd Blanche, whose nomination once appeared to be doomed, is set to take the helm as the country's top law enforcement official. His narrow confirmation comes after Senator Bill Cassidy backed him, and it was a key vote after Republicans Susan Collins and Lisa Murkowski sided with Democrats to oppose him.
3: On this vote, the yeas are 50, the nays are 49. The nomination is confirmed.
2: Blanche is reacting, saying, I am deeply honored by the trust and confidence President Trump has placed in me to lead the Department of Justice as our great nation's 88th Attorney General.
1: And that's Fox's Madeline Rivera. The Senate also advancing a bipartisan spending bill as well. The U.S. and Iran may be on the verge of an agreement to open the Strait of Hormuz.
4: President Trump says negotiations are going well to reopen the Strait of Hormuz. He's saying he's taking a personal role in the negotiations, and he expects news on that front anytime soon. Some military analysts have expressed caution about what Iran's real intentions might be. One potential sticking point in any deal would be the level of control Iran would have over ships that pass through the strait. Would they be able to tax them, issue fees of any kind? That's something the U.S. has already rejected, and the U.S. does have leverage in the negotiations, not only due to military force, but due to the naval blockade already in place. Finally, U.S. Treasury Department saying a new round of economic sanctions is now targeting Iran's banking system.
1: Fox's Steve Harrigan. The Pentagon revoking former U.S. Air Force Secretary Frank Kendall's eligibility for classified info, barring him from holding any sensitive position, alleging Friday he disclosed sensitive info about the new Qatari-gifted Air Force One. 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
22: Sunny today with a high of 98. I'm Steve Smith. Here's what's trending on News Talk KZRG. Finished way ahead of schedule, the city had contracted with KCI Construction for work on the Vernon Sigers Viaduct, which connects Langston Hughes Broadway in Easttown with 2nd Street in downtown Joplin. The project replaced the old steel expansion joints on each end of the bridge with new watertight joints that use polymer materials. The project took only 3 days to complete. The result is a much quieter driving experience. More inside the KZRG app. A second lawsuit is now challenging a decision that could keep a citizen-led measure off Missouri's November ballot. Matt Pilcher has more.
26: Backers of the Respect Missouri Voters Amendment have sued Secretary of State Denny Hoskins, asking a judge to place the proposal on the November ballot after it was rejected. The measure would make it harder for lawmakers to change voter-approved initiatives. It follows a separate lawsuit over a referendum challenging Missouri's new congressional map. Both cases must be resolved by September 8th to appear on the November ballot. Matt Pilger, Missouri.net.
5: A road near Shoal Creek is scheduled for repair beginning Monday. Glendale Road under I-44 will be closed during the day to allow crews to repair guardrails and make other changes. It will be open at night. The work should take about 2 weeks. Steve Smith, News Talk KCRG.
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16: Here is your KZRG forecast. An extreme heat watch will be in effect from Sunday afternoon through Wednesday evening. Clear early today. A sunny and hot afternoon with a high of 97. Tonight, clear down to 75. And sunny tomorrow as the high climbs to 99 degrees. I'm Jeff Maher in the KZRG Storm Center.
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27: This is the Markley, Van Camp, and Robbins Show.
18: All right. This is the Markley, Van Camp, and Robbins Show. Hi there. I'm Scott Robbins. That guy right over there. You see that guy over there?
30: Yeah,
18: that's
30: yeah.
18: David Van Camp.
30: Hiya.
18: See the empty chair? That's where Jamie Markley would sit. But he's not here. He'll be back tomorrow.
30: Yes,
18: isn't that right?
30: Will.
18: Is that right? Are we still on track
30: yes,
18: for tomorrow?
30: Yes, I believe so. Yes.
18: Okay, he's wrapping up the movie, and it should the shots that he's in, mm-hmm. the part of the movie he's in, he comes out of a cave.
30: Yeah.
18: And lighting was funky, so it took a few days. But he will be back here tomorrow. Mm-hmm. All right, somebody was chased out of Kras. That's how we're going to start the show today.
30: Well, that was...
18: I saw this video,
30: well,
18: by the way.
30: Yeah, I saw that Nick Sorter was chased out of the Kras, and we were talking about that a little bit yesterday. And by the way, the Kras is the Corey Ruiz Autonomous Zone in Madison, yeah. Wisconsin, that police have actually now tried to break up.
18: Tried.
30: And, yes. and there's a riot going on, and, you know, it just never ends, you know. And I know the mayor is out there saying, we need to find a peaceful way to resolve this. No, yeah,
18: well,
30: man.
18: Too late for that. Okay?
30: No.
18: Yeah.
30: Okay. Occupation is not a peaceful act of protest. Okay. You can meet. Now, I am pleased to report that it looked like there were actually like armed riot police showing up there on the scene to get these dirty little communists out. Well, and speaking of the communists that are rising up in the ranks of the Democrat Party, I don't know if you happen to see this on CNN. Their extremist reporter, Donny O'Sullivan, remember the guy who's like, well, there's no, he's a little Irish guy. He goes, there's no equivalent of left-wing violence. That's a terrible accent. On the
18: tried.
30: Left.
18: Yeah. You know? Yeah.
30: So, he's done a little documentary about the rise of communists within the Democrat Party, and he talked about it on CNN with Caitlin Collins. Have you heard any of this, Scott?
18: No, I have not.
30: Here we go.
12: Well, I mean, when we see the popularity, obviously we see the positions and what those look like. And some of them have, you know, more extreme positions. They want to abolish ICE entirely, Donnie. And so when you look at those positions that moderate Democrats raise concerns about hurting them in the fall, when you talk to some of the biggest progressive podcasters, streamers, one of them is Hassan Piker that you, I know, have interviewed for the documentary on Sunday night. When you talk to them and the concerns that you hear from them, more mainstream Democrats, what do they tell you?
13: They're largely unapologetic. You know, I mean, I think that they view themselves as sort of being in this position of having the upper hand right now. You know, I've heard people sort of compare this to the Democratic Party's Tea Party moment in terms of an insurgent group trying to remake the party in its image.
30: See, and I understand they try to make that comparison, but there is no comparison because the Tea Party was talking about lower taxes. These guys are talking about increasing taxes and also destroying America, like literally destroying America, abolishing the Senate, you know, getting rid of the executive branch. That's a little different than, hey, you know, don't tread on me politics.
18: Well, I personally went to some Tea Party events myself, and I don't remember shutting down a block, throwing bricks at people. You know, I don't remember violence. I don't remember fires. I don't remember any of that, David. It's funny, and or jumping on cars or and none of that. You know, had we have done that, perhaps it would have been more successful than it was. I don't know, but that was not part of it. What would happen? And people would congregate, and people would speak, and people would applaud, and then people would turn around and go home and vote.
30: Yeah,
18: that's what we did. Yeah.
30: Mm-hmm. Yeah.
18: All right. So anyway, good to know that's going on.
30: But yeah, but he went on a little bit more here.
13: But really, I mean, I think what you're seeing is, and as Harry alluded to, is that, you know, this idea that democratic socialism, particularly the word socialism, is scary. It is still scary to a lot of Americans. I mean, there's the connection, you know, people equated with communism, back to McCarthyism, everything else. Of course, what we're seeing is many young people view democratic socialism as Norway and many European countries. They're not thinking of Soviet Russia or something like that. But, of course, the key question is going to be how will all that actually play out in a general election, which, of course, is why Michigan is so critical on Tuesday.
30: I like that. Yeah, they're really just thinking about, like, Norway, which, I mean, if you want to do that or if you want to go down that road, well, then you got to be, you know, basically, a petro state.
18: Yeah.
30: Because their economy is propped up pretty much exclusively by oil. And they also have tight immigration and welfare controls, so which is not something that the democratic socialists want or the communists want. They just think that money appears out of the ocean or something,
18: right? And it does appear that this Al-Sayed guy is going to be the nominee.
30: He very well could be.
18: Yeah. I mean, based on what I'm seeing now with some polling anyway.
30: Yeah.
18: Now, that doesn't mean he's going to win the general, by the way.
30: No, I think.
18: I mean, the general, I think, is more of a slog than the getting the nomination.
30: Oh, I think so. Yeah.
18: Yeah. So we'll see what happens. But, you know, a lot of this, too, is these are blue states, a lot of these states, or some of most of them anyway. And they're going to elect a Democrat anyway, generally speaking. So now it's just which Democrats are going to be. And you got five different states that are going to the polls today.
30: Yeah.
18: And we'll see how many socialists, communists.
30: Yeah.
18: I guess, can we call them communists? I think we can.
30: Well, they call themselves communists.
18: Yeah, they do call
30: them. That's the thing. I mean, they may be trying to run away from that label now.
18: Right.
30: But
18: well, you're right. When it comes time to be elected, they alter it a little bit
30: right.
18: until they are elected. And then, all hell breaks loose, which they're finding out in New York City now.
30: Yeah.
18: All right. Kill all the landlords.
30: Yes.
18: There's a message that resonates, doesn't it?
30: So, you know, you just heard this Donny O'Sullivan guy saying, well, they're really just talking about free health care and all that kind of stuff. Well, a guy named Stu Smith has been tracking the rise of socialism and communism within the Democrat Party and posted this fun moment. You'll hear Nicholas Vargas, a member of the Central Brooklyn DSA, Democratic Socialists of America, talking about taking down landlords in the abolish rent tenant union movement. And here we go. This sounds peaceful, right?
14: Because we have a large enough constituency in these tenant unions to actually, you know, force with leverage that, you know, if they don't kind of pass or push, you know, these legislations that will, you know, kick them out or throw them out in the street and guillotine them. And then, you know, And then we need those kind of strong numbers and that constituency, but also that socialist way of life and that ability and that militancy to be ready to withhold your rent and withhold your labor with your neighbors, you know, in order to get these, you know, hard fought legislative stuff or even rent strikes to get enacted and to get pushed. You know, that's how we got the eviction moratorium and how we got the extensions. That's how we got right to counsel in the 2019 tenant laws. So not only that, but we, you know, we can't just wait until there are legislative opportunities and demands to organize around. The world needs transformation now. The conditions of tenants need transformation now, and it should happen every day. It should happen in our homes. It should happen in our workplaces. It should happen in the streets. And we need to merge all of those disparate struggles. And socialism and socialist revolution is the glue that will hold. You know, that merge, withhold your labor with your neighbors, you know, in order to get these, you know, hard fought legislative stuff or even rent strikes to get enacted and to get pushed. You know, that's how we got the eviction moratorium and how we got the extensions. That's how we got right to counsel in the 2019 tenant laws. So not only that, but we can't just wait until there are legislative opportunities and demands to organize around. The world needs transformation now. The conditions of tenants need transformation now, and it should happen every day. It should happen in our homes. It should happen in our workplaces. It should happen in the streets. And we need to merge all of those disparate struggles. And socialism and socialist revolution is the glue that will hold, you know, that merger together.
18: I really can't believe what I'm hearing.
0: Yeah.
18: I really can't believe I'm hearing this.
0: Yes.
18: Wow.
0: I mean, dude,
18: that's stunning.
0: Do you remember long, long ago, Ted Nugent, rock and roll icon, got up on stage and said Obama could suck his AR-15.
18: That's what he said.
0: And yeah, I mean, that's Ted being Ted. Yeah, he's a little wild.
18: Yep. He said the same thing to Piers Morgan, too.
0: Yeah. And that was, you know, there was this meltdown about it. He's calling for violence. He's calling for, you know, Obama to be assassinated, all of that stuff.

0: Now you have, in America's largest city, a political organization that has the ear of the mayor's office itself, that is helping to dictate the future of New York City.
1: Yep.
0: And people within those ranks are talking about violently taking over property owners. That's communism.
1: It absolutely is.
0: If this were MAGA bros sitting around talking about similar things, this would be front page news and everybody's hair would be on fire right now.
1: Well, I've seen a couple of these people who were big Mamdani supporters that got listed.
0: Oh, yeah.
1: And now they're all of a sudden, well, I never thought he'd do this to me.
0: Right.
1: Can you think you're some protected class? You're not.
0: No. No, no, no. The only thing that matters to the communist is the revolution.
1: That's it.
0: Not you.
1: Care.
0: Yeah.
1: There's no loyalty here. Are you kidding me? Yeah. Gee whiz. All right. Aaron Rodgers is popping off, too, again. I've noticed it.
0: This was great, man.
1: Yeah.
0: So Aaron Rodgers, if you remember, during COVID, he didn't want to get the vaccine. He had said, hey, look, I don't think I need it. It doesn't seem like it would help me. You know, he's a professional athlete. He's, you know, in very good health.
1: Yeah.
0: It didn't seem to make a whole lot of sense for him to be forced to do it. And he got just shredded for this. So Aaron Rodgers, like, he knows more than Fauci. Blah. And, well, so Aaron Rodgers sort of fed into that a little bit because he likes to mix it up. And, well, after last week's plead the fifth-a-thon with Anthony Fauci, he decided to have a little bit of fun with that during an interview on the Pat McAfee show on ESPN. Boy, this is a guy, he's going into his last season in the NFL. At least that's what he says.
1: Yeah.
0: That's what he says it's going to be
1: never
0: last.
1: Know.
0: Yeah. And he doesn't care. You know, he's a Hall of Famer anyway. It doesn't matter to him. So he's going to say what's on his mind, and I'm here for
2: it. Is everything more awesome? Like, how do you kind of view this year versus maybe the years of the past?
3: Now I'm going to plead the fifth.
2: Okay.
3: Like that absolute coward, Tony Fauci. Absolute coward.
4: Yeah. Aaron's back, baby.
3: Are you kidding me?
2: Yeah, 111 times.
3: You got a pardon and you pleaded over 100 times at the White House? What are you scared of, Tony?
2: Yeah.
3: I thought you were the science.
2: Yeah.
3: I am science, and you get up there and you can't answer a question?
2: Yeah.
3: What are we doing? Baby. And how much time did the network spend at that? How much time did they spend on my responses every week, on my vaccination status, on Taylor and Travis's wedding? Did they do even a minute? Did they do even a minute on Tony Fauci?
2: No, I don't think I've heard anything.
3: Nah, I bet they didn't.
2: But on that note,
3: and there was another scandal this offseason too, involving a voter for MVP, for Coach of the Year. How much time did your network spend? Where's your camp? Did your network spend on that?
5: I wish I was Fauci. This is awesome. Go back to Fauci.
3: Yeah. Go back to the coward Tony Fauci.
2: Hold on now.
3: Who's spending the entire time writing in his diary about how fun it is to be famous? You got to be kidding me.
2: Okay, so on that note,
3: what are you going to say about me now?
5: Debate him.
2: No, I don't know.
0: I love that. He just looks.
1: It's great.
0: I mean, he's getting the last laugh over here.
1: Well, here's the thing, man. I mean, you know, and we knew this while it was going on. If it came out and had a cross word to say or a differing opinion, maybe that and that of Tony Fauci, you were absolutely beaten to death in the media. That's how it worked. You weren't allowed to question Tony Fauci.
0: Yeah, or
1: you just took it at face value and by his word, and that was it. End of story. Don't you question anything.
0: Well, and
1: we were taught that.
0: Oh, yeah. And on social media, too. I mean, we got dinged a couple of times. And
1: oh, yeah.
0: I don't think any of us were saying you should never get the vaccine, bro. It was more
1: nobody
0: just asking,
1: said that. No,
0: just
1: you asked
0: the question like, hey, does it make sense for a professional athlete who's in prime physical condition to get this vaccine when there is not really a known benefit to somebody with his health profile?
1: Right. Yeah. And when Trump mentioned ivermectin, then, of course, it was horse dewormer.
0: Right.
1: I mean, if Trump would have said, I think you can stop this by pouring gasoline all over yourself and lighting yourself on fire, that's one thing. But the ivermectin thing, give me a break, man.
0: It turns out
1: they were lying about it.
0: Yeah,
1: but we can't question science. Isn't science available to question? Isn't that the idea behind science?
0: Kind of the whole point, yeah.
1: Yeah, I mean, you constantly are questioning it. Yes, golly. All right, we got a mashup to play, do we?
0: Yeah, it's not Mashup Monday, but I saw this and I didn't want to wait a week. to play for you. Someone did a mashup of the big court scenes, the big trial scenes of two very different movies, Legally Blonde and A Few Good Men.
1: Okay.
0: Where Reese Witherspoon is grilling Jack Nicholson on the stand. I thought this was quite entertaining here.
4: Kenny, why is it that Tracy Marcinko's curls were ruined when she got hosed down?
6: My answer is I don't have the first damn clue.
4: Isn't it the first cardinal rule of perm maintenance that you're forbidden to wet your hair for at least 24 hours after getting a perm at the risk of deactivating the ammonium thioglycolate?
6: I'm an educated man, but I'm afraid I can't speak intelligently about this.
4: And wouldn't somebody who's had, say, 30 perms before in their life be well aware of this rule?
6: Are these really the questions that I was called here to answer?
4: And if, in fact, you weren't washing your hair, as I suspect you weren't because your curls are still intact, wouldn't you have heard the gunshot?
6: That's right.
4: And if, in fact, you had heard the gunshot, Brooke Wyndham wouldn't have had time to hide the gun before you got downstairs.
6: You want answers?
4: Which would mean that you would have had to have found Mrs. Wyndham with a gun in her hand to make your story plausible. Isn't that right?
6: You can't handle the truth.
4: You, however, had time to hide the gun, didn't you, Chutney, after you shot your father?
6: Right, I did!
7: Order!
0: That was too good not to share, man.
1: Oh, that's really good. That performance by Nicholson was
0: legendary.
1: Outstanding. Yeah, it's a legend. It is legendary. All right, coming up, top five things, top five big stories we're following today. We'll get to that in just a minute. This is the Markley, Van Camp, and Robin Show.

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14: Here is your KZRG forecast. An extreme heat watch will be in effect from Sunday afternoon through Wednesday evening. Clear to start off this Saturday, and then a sunny and hot afternoon. The high today headed to 97. That heat index around 103 when you factor in the humidity level. Overnight, a clear sky with a low of 75. Sunny and even hotter to wrap up the weekend tomorrow with a high of 99 degrees. And we'll stay hot on Monday with some more sun and a high of 99. The high on Tuesday afternoon right around 100 degrees with some more sun. I'm Jeff Maher in the KZRG Storm Center.
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15: All right, here we go. This is the Markley, Van Camp, and Robbins Show. I'm Scott Robbins. Right over there, David Van Camp, Jamie Markley, and Assignment. He is back tomorrow. The top five things and stories we're following today, David.
16: All right. The top five stories that we are watching today. Update on the Washington wildfires. 37-year-old Aaron F. Farinacci
15: has been
16: arrested for arson. Police say he started one of the wildfires that is tearing its way through Spokane County. The Old Trails Fire, to be specific.
15: Unbelievable, man. Yeah. I mean, they said that they found him with waterproof matches.
16: Yeah.
15: I didn't know that was a thing. So yeah. I learned that today. I learned that today for the first time.
16: Usually for like camping.
15: Right. Camping, or if you're hunting.
16: Yeah.
15: That sort of thing. Yeah. But so he had waterproof matches and they said he had a lighter with him at the same time. So anyway, this is terrible. It's just terrible.
16: Well, I read the early breaking story on this where they said that the cops had identified him as a suspect early on, but then they weren't sure they could actually charge him. So they let him go. But they were keeping tabs on him. They just wanted to make sure that they had a rock solid case against the guy.
15: Yeah.
16: Yeah.
15: But he was around the fire scene, was really twitchy, and people noticed.
16: Saw him.
15: And
16: Yeah. All right. Number four, police are finally cleaning up the autonomous zone in Madison, Wisconsin. This is the site where a career criminal named Corey Ruiz stabbed a cop and got shot and killed. And the street communists decided that was an outrage, and they set up their own autonomous zone. It doesn't look like they were going out down without a fight, but the riot cops were there to finally get this thing cleared off the street. Number four, Republican Senators Tom Tillis and John Cornyn have finally come to their senses. They're letting Todd Blanche's nomination to be attorney general move forward. Number two, President Trump. I don't like it when he does this. He's calling on Exxon and Chevron to help lower gas prices, saying he's not happy about the record profits.
15: I saw that.
16: Well, they had record profits because they were kind of, well, some of the only game in town because of the Strait of Hormuz being shut down. So it's like, yeah, I didn't like it when Biden said it. I really don't like it when Trump is doing this. Like, I get there's the populist urge to do it.
15: Now, but I did get a note from one of our listeners last night that said you guys might want to pay attention to this because I think there's a lot of people on the conservative side that feel like they're getting gouged.
16: Really?
15: And that took me by surprise a little bit because I guess I didn't hear from any of them, so I didn't know.
16: Yeah.
15: But they do feel like they're getting screwed and hosed at the pump. But again, price fixing on any level doesn't set well with me.
16: Yeah. You're also talking about the price of a refined product versus the global price of crude oil.
15: Right.
16: Which is a different thing altogether. There are things to consider like refining capacity, et cetera. All these different steps that go into processing crude oil and making it into gasoline. Anyway, and then number one, ICE made roughly 51,000 immigration arrests during the month of July. That's the highest single month of arrests.
15: All right. Good deal.
16: Those are the top five stories we're watching today. What's your story? Coming up.

0: 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Now you won't just hear the warnings. 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From sunrise to sunset, from clear skies to approaching storm fronts, we've got you covered. 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
1: Fox News, I'm Angelo Bavaro. The Senate confirming Todd Blanche as Attorney General overnight, 50 to 49.
2: His narrow confirmation comes after Senator Bill Cassidy backed him, and it was a key vote after Republicans Susan Collins and Lisa Murkowski sided with Democrats to oppose him.
1: Fox's Madeline Rivera. Senators did leave Washington for their summer recess without passing the Save America Act, which would require voter ID and to vote in federal elections. Vice President J.D. Vance weighing in on Fox's Saturday in America.
3: The president's priority right now is to get the Save America Act passed. I think it's absurd that we're the most advanced democracy in the entire world, and yet we don't have voter ID. That really has to change.
1: GOP lawmakers said they would try again to approve elements of that bill as part of a broader GOP budget package when they return to work in September. 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
4: Sunny skies today with a high all the way up to 98. I'm Steve Smith. Here's what's trending on News Talk KZRG. Joplin police say they've made a major breakthrough in a four-year-old homicide case. Detectives have charged 43-year-old Christopher Aaron Mullen of Kansas City in connection with the May 2022 fatal shooting of 47-year-old Kenneth J. Matthews on Connor Avenue. Matthews died at the scene while 23-year-old Christopher Culbertson survived his injuries. Mullen is charged with second-degree murder, armed criminal action, and first-degree assault. He's lodged in the Jasper County Jail without bond. Meanwhile, the battle over Missouri's congressional redistricting is drawing in some of the state's top elected officials. Attorney General Catherine Hanaway's office backed Secretary of State Denny Hoskins' decision to reject the initiative petition. Hanaway says,
5: on every initiative petition, we have the obligation under the law to review it for its legal sufficiency. We found it to be insufficient under the Missouri Constitution.
4: A routine arrest in Newton County has turned into a federal immigration case. Federal prosecutors say 40-year-old Isaias Hernandez Salas, a Guatemalan national, was found in Newton County on June 20th after previously being deported from the U.S. He could face up to 2 years in federal prison before possible deportation. Steve Smith, News Talk, KZRG.
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11: Here's your KZRG forecast. An extreme heat watch will be in effect from Sunday afternoon through Wednesday evening. Clear to start off this Saturday, and then a sunny and hot afternoon. The high today headed to 97. That heat index around 103 when you factor in the humidity level. Overnight, a clear sky with a low of 75. Sunny and even hotter to wrap up the weekend tomorrow with a high of 99 degrees. And we'll stay hot on Monday with some more sun and a high of 99. The high on Tuesday afternoon right around 100 degrees with some more sun. I'm Jeff Marr in the KZRG Storm Center.
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14: All righty, here we go. This is the Markley, Van Camp, and Robbins Show. I'm Scott Robbins. Right over there is David Van Camp. Jamie Markley on special assignment. I know it's a good piece of audio coming up here with Donald Trump. And this is, I heard him say this yesterday.
15: Yeah.
14: And this goes back to something I remember him saying, I guess, as the first presidential run.
15: Yeah.
14: That he did, that, you know, hey, I don't like killing people.
15: Yeah.
14: And he's always been that way. Like, I don't want to kill people. That's not what I'm doing here, you know?
15: Yeah.
14: I don't want to do that. But I think he's also left that on the table now when dealing with Iran, although he said he didn't want to. Yeah.
15: So he's talking about Iran yesterday, and, he says there are some negotiations going on. They're getting a little bit cute, you know, saying that there are no negotiations, but here's the
16: president. And it was time, and we hit him hard with the B-2s more than a year ago now. And that knocked out their capability, their potential capability. We've done a great job. But when we talk, we say we're talking. If we're not talking, when you ask me, no, we're not talking, I'll say it. But we are talking right now. We're talking. And we're talking at the request of Iran, backed by Saudi Arabia, backed by UAE, and backed by Qatar in particular, but others also. Many, many countries called. The leaders of many are friendly with a lot of them. Almost all of them, one way or the other, and they all wanted to give this a last chance. This is a last chance. This is not something that, if it doesn't happen, this is a last chance for them to sign a good document. Yeah, please.
15: Yeah, I don't know, man. I thought it's been their last chance for like 4 months.
14: See, that's what I thought, too, when I heard it. I'm like, well, haven't we been down this road before? But we get a last chance, and the last chance lasts about 10 days, and then we're back at it again.
15: Right.
14: And somebody lobs another missile, and here we go.
15: Well, and then you've got reporting out that certain hardware that we've been sending into Iran is depleted as far as our munitions. And, I mean, it's a tough situation. And one thing that I think hasn't been talked about a whole lot is what I've heard just through the grapevine from people who are deployed right now in Jordan. You know, it's sort of this like holding pattern. And I know, like in any large bureaucracy, especially the military, hurry up and wait is a big deal. It happens.
14: Right.
15: But I mean, when they're taking rocket fire and under that threat all the time, and then we just keep, you know, and they're doing their jobs professionally, doing their jobs effectively, when they're told to go out and do something, they do it. But I do feel bad of them being stuck sort of in this back and forth. What are we doing here? You know, is it the politics of it at play? And are they just, I don't know. I understand why there is frustration among people who are stationed abroad right now.
14: Mm-hmm.
15: Because it does just feel like one day we're talking, the next day we're bombing, and then on it goes.
14: So. Well, I mean, the market reacted positively to this news.
15: Well, yeah.
14: I mean, it went nuts yesterday.
15: Well, I saw.
14: And the price of oil continues to drop.
15: Yeah.
14: Or it did anyway yesterday. I don't know where it's at today. I haven't seen yet, but.
15: I did see that Bill O'Reilly was talking on, I think it was on News Nation, where he says some of the words that he told President Trump when this whole thing started are coming back to haunt him, because he said, this is going to be the biggest gamble of your life.
14: Mm-hmm.
15: And like we were talking about at the beginning, when they said 4 to 6 weeks, it's like, that better be true,
14: because
15: otherwise we're going to wind up in a really bad situation.
14: Yeah, and that's the thing. That's I think the one thing that everybody, I mean, we all looked at it and went, okay, this needs to be done. I think we all were in agreement on that.
15: Yeah.
14: But the 4 to 6 weeks thing, and that happened. And then I think because of us getting ourselves involved in quagmires and endless wars before, I mean, we're a little, a little skeptical. Gunshot.
15: Yeah.
14: On this stuff, yeah, and by the way, that's just natural and normal, because that's where we've been. We were in the Gulf War, for God's sakes.
15: Yeah.
14: I mean, what was the outcome there? I mean, you know what it was. We didn't win.
15: Talking about like the second one, Iraq.
14: Yeah, but it was again, it was a quagmire.
15: Yep.
14: I mean, it was back and forth, and win one, lose one, that kind of thing, on and on. And, you know, you still got Vietnam that we, you know, talked about. I mean, it's one of those things where I want this thing to be over really bad.
15: Mm-hmm.
14: I want this thing to be over now for a couple of reasons. Number one, because politically it's a real albatross,
15: yeah,
14: I think, on the Republican Party. Number two, I feel like that. Wow, I just want somebody to tell me the truth. Where are we? What's yeah, going on here? You know,
15: where are we at?
14: Stop this. Yeah, what's going on? All right. Anyway, we'll get to that. More on that coming up, by the way. Things continue to evolve. I want to get to this piece of audio. This is Katie Wilson thing, because I heard this. This is the 16-year-old that's the mayor of Seattle.
15: Katie Wilson.
14: Or no, the governor, rather.
15: We're talking about Francesca Hahn.
14: Francesca Hahn. Oh, yes. I got Katie Wilson on my sheet here.
15: Yeah, this is Francesca Hahn, who's the socialist, who's the current favorite to win the Democrat nomination for governor in Wisconsin. Uh-huh. And yeah, she was asked about Thanksgiving on CNN, because years ago she said, not that long ago, actually, that, you know, how Thanksgiving should be canceled because it's problematic. And it's just bizarre that you have such a silly question about something.

0: you know, how Thanksgiving should be canceled because it's problematic. And it's just bizarre that you have such a silly question about something as like ingrained in American culture as Thanksgiving. And you can't get a straight answer out of this lady.
1: Right.
0: And here we go.
2: Well, I mean, when we see the popularity, obviously, we see the positions and what those look like. And some of them have, you know, more extreme positions. They want to abolish ICE entirely, Donnie. And so when you look at those positions...
0: That's the wrong clip. I apologize for that. Here we go. Let's get to the Thanksgiving. Here we go.
2: One thing that they brought up as well was a post from you in 2021 where you said Americans should cancel Thanksgiving, should have done this in 1621. The post has been deleted. Republicans have been highlighting it. Do you still believe that Thanksgiving should be canceled?
3: I'm a chef, and one of the first meals that I made that was for the community when I was 16 was a Thanksgiving meal. Now, I always think my hospitality background in owning a restaurant for 7-8 years, that bringing folks around the table to share conversation and build community is always a good thing. But Thanksgiving is also a time that's incredibly painful for many people in our communities. And so I think there I wanted to make sure that people understood that there are multiple views, but views can evolve. And the position that I'm running for right now, and I think my background as a chef, will actually help me become a better governor that's able to bring more people to the table.
2: Francesca Hong, thank you.
0: Okay. So she didn't say anything there.
1: That was insanity. I was a chef, and Thanksgiving was the first meal I prepared.
0: Yeah, her parents helped her out with that restaurant, and then she ran it into the ground. I just think, how hard is it to just say, well, no, I was, you know, I mean, I guess it's kind of hard to walk back, cancel Thanksgiving, should have been done hundreds of years ago.
1: Yeah. But, that's a tough one. Yeah. I remember a time, and again, it wasn't that long ago, when people were railing against career politicians. Mm-hmm. So, you know, these guys, these career politicians, these guys, you know, they have a little success in the private sector, and next thing you know, they're launching themselves into political life, and that's where they stay for 35 years or whatever, yeah. Right? Now we got people who haven't had a success doing anything.
0: Right.
1: Who are running and winning.
0: Yes. It's
1: I don't understand. I get the whole career politician thing. I really do. And I got Donald Trump. But Donald Trump's not any politics. He's not experienced at all. But he ran business, big business, did well
0: right
1: in the world, you know, did real well in the world. But he declared bankruptcy 67,000 times. Okay, whatever. All I know is he had a very successful career. And it was on television, right?
0: Yes.
1: But, I mean, these people that come out of nowhere that had a restaurant their parents funded and they failed at it. Yeah. Next thing you know, they're running for governor.
0: Yes.
1: And some are winning.
0: And stand a chance at winning. Yes.
1: Bring me a career politician any day over that. Gosh, dang. Yeah. Well, I mean, this is not an unusual story anymore.
0: No, it's not.
1: Well, failing or living in your parents' base, Mondami is a perfect example of that.
0: Well, so is Katie Wilson.
1: Katie Wilson's a perfect example of that.
0: Yes.
1: The list just goes on and on and on, and it's getting more and more prevalent now where you're electing people who have no experience in anything.
0: Right.
1: It's not besides a grifting. That's it.
0: Yes, exactly. Well, and a bank account, you know, flush with cash because of mom and dad.
1: For their parents.
0: Yeah. All right. It's that time. We got to get to What's Your Story, Scott.
4: All right, let's do it.
0: It's where we share a story that caught our attention. May not be the biggest story of the day, but you wanted to highlight it anyway. Scott, what is your story?
1: I saw this story because I thought it was kind of interesting. I don't know if you're ever a fan of Joni Mitchell's or not. I like the Court and Spark album. That was kind of my beginning and end with Joni Mitchell, but I appreciated her for what she did. But she made a lot of money, and she is selling her mansion now in Malibu for $27 million. Now, it's interesting because this Malibu mansion goes with that kind of crazy market price, but there's a unique bonus here, and that is she has a pool there. And you can't put pools up in the area she's in again. You can't do that anymore. They don't allow it.
0: Oh, because of water restrictions?
1: Exactly.
0: Oh, okay.
1: And here's another thing. Joni Mitchell had an aneurysm that was about, I don't know, probably 8 or 9 years ago, I guess. She's been wheelchair bound for a while. She's able to speak and do other things. But, you know, they talked about that a little bit in this interview. And they said, well, that's really terrible when it happened. She goes, well,

0: I got to look on the bright side of it, and there is one bright side to it. She had been a heavy smoker her entire life. She went into a coma, not smoking anymore.
1: Oh, yeah?
0: I did that.
1: You did do that.
0: I did that. I can completely appreciate what she's saying, because on my own, I don't know if I could have done it. I liked smoking. I liked it when I did it, right? Mm-hmm. It was fun for me. But then I went into a coma.
1: Yes.
0: Came out of it a month later. I didn't want to smoke anymore, David. You know, I don't recommend that for anybody as a stop smoking cessation program at all, okay? Don't do it. But it worked. I can tell you that. It was 100% effective.
1: It was. Well, yeah. You quit drinking and smoking.
0: And smoking at the same time.
1: Because you were unconscious.
0: Yes, yeah. Exactly. If you're going to go through withdrawals, be unconscious. Yes. But again, I'm not recommending that because it's tough. Like, it's a fight like hell to come back from it. However, yeah. That being said, it works.
1: It does work.
0: It works to get rid of the patches and the gum. Just go into a coma.
1: Well, you know, there are a lot of people who have a life-altering event and then wind up going right back to doing what they were doing
0: exactly
1: because of that. But yeah, when the coma sort of nixes that out.
0: When I came out of the coma, and I'll tell you what, I was told this story, and I believe I'd said it. When I came out of the coma, one of the first things I asked the doctor was, can I have a drink? First thing. Not where's my family? How's the job? None of that. Can I have a drink?
1: Somebody ought to make like a shot now that can do that for you. You know, if you're struggling with addiction or something, you just go into a coma for a month or two.
0: Yeah.
1: Like Comzempic or something like that.
0: Right, a medically induced coma. You're around doctors. They're treating you. Nothing's going to happen, right? So, yeah, there you are. And you're going to come out of it. You're going to feel like you slept for weeks because you have.
1: Yeah.
0: You know? So, there you go. Joni Mitchell and I have something in common. There you go.
1: Yeah, you both quit smoking from a coma.
0: The same way.
1: There you go. All right, it's What's Your Story. May not be the biggest story of the day, but you wanted to share it anyway. Mine, I'll make mine quick. So, New York City Mayor Zoran Mamdani made a lot of news because one of his administration officials said that they would have a library card-esque system at the government grocery stores. They got to show ID. So people have been obviously making fun of that because of the whole voter ID kerfuffle going on around the world or around the U.S. Well, the mayor's team has now clarified there will no longer be a library card-esque ID requirement for the proposed city-owned grocery stores. It's already a mess, and they haven't even opened the store up yet.
0: Wow.
1: It's just, golly. Well, I wish them all the best in all of this. I'm not rooting for them to fail. I just don't know how it can succeed.
0: It can't succeed.
1: I'd love to be, five years from now saying, hey, wow, he showed us the model.
0: It doesn't work. Yep.
1: But doesn't work. It's not going to happen. Hey, we got Nimrods in the news coming up.
0: Oh, yep.
1: What is the Nimrod? Oh, Huggies theft. Somebody stealing diapers, man. Get to that next.

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2: Here's your KZRG forecast. Not the upgrade we need, but we'll see if we get one for Sunday. Right now, it is an extreme heat watch that goes into effect around noon. There are some heat advisories around. Nonetheless, it's hot. It's hot today. Upper 90s, sunshine, heat index around 103. Tonight, mostly clear, low 75. Sunday, sunny, high 99, heat index around 106. Upper 90s again for Monday with sunshine, and it does stay hot through the week. Jeff Eno in the KZRG Storm Center.
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4: This is the Markley, Van Camp, and Robbins Show. I'm Scott Robbins. Right over there is David Van Camp. Jamie Markley on special assignment. He's back on this show tomorrow.
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5: All right, well, there's a big primary happening in Michigan today between Haley Stevens and the Islamist left-winger Abdul El-Sayed.
4: Communist.
5: And CBS News asked Haley Stevens, hey, on Election Day, hey, why should Michiganders vote for you, or why shouldn't they be picking Abdul El-Sayed? And here we go.
6: Your opponent,
7: sir,
6: Abdul El-Sayed. Why shouldn't Democrats be picking him?
7: I'm not even going to get into that right now. I would say that there are some differences between us. I think some of those have been aired out.
5: Well, it's election day.
4: Yeah.
5: You should probably let people know
4: what those things are.
5: What are those differences? Yeah, that's quite a thing.
4: Squeaky little voice.
5: Yeah. Well, she's a cartoon character, man. All right.
4: It is.
5: It's time to get to Nimrod's in the news.
8: When the going gets tough,
9: damn it, this is too hard,
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9: I love the poorly educated.
5: All right, so a woman got a box of Huggies. She's got a four-week-old at home. Obviously, you go through a lot of diapers, so she went to Target. She got it. And she opened it up, and there was just old used clothes in there. So the thinking is that somebody went and bought it, re-glued the package shut, and is selling the diapers, returning the box for cash.
4: Yeah.
5: Whoever does that, I don't know, we need to change this particular segment to just monsters in the news.
4: Monsters in the news. God, I'm for it. Yeah, that's bad.
5: That's no news.
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2: The nation has a new top law enforcement official. I'm Angelo Bavaro, Fox News. President Trump's nearly doomed Attorney General pick, Todd Blanche, squeaked through Senate confirmation overnight after a last-minute Republican lifeline.
3: His narrow confirmation comes after Senator Bill Cassidy backed him, and it was a key vote after Republicans Susan Collins and Lisa Murkowski sided with Democrats to oppose him.
4: On this vote, the yeas are 50, the nays are 49. The nomination is confirmed.
3: Blanche is reacting, saying, "I am deeply honored by the trust and confidence President Trump has placed in me to lead the Department of Justice as our great nation's 88th Attorney General."
2: Fox's Madeline Rivera. The Senate also advanced a bipartisan interim spending bill, which helps avoid a government shutdown. President Trump says he's planning to appeal to the Supreme Court after a lower court ordered the halt of construction on the White House ballroom.
5: Federal appeals court affirming 2-1 that whether, quote, a massive ballroom should be constructed is for Congress to decide and not a matter for executive self-help. And it cites the Constitution as assigning Congress, not the executive, the responsibility to decide proposed changes to the physical design of the White House, and that in order to move forward, the Trump administration must obtain Congress's authorization. Well, President Trump blasted the ruling on Truth Social, saying, in part, quote, "We are presidents elected by the people of the United States of America and have many rights, including the right to fix, renovate, secure, protect, and beautify the White House grounds, which has been built and rebuilt and renovated and re-renovated, prepared, and simply made better."
2: Fox's Jenly Painter. Former President Joe Biden's prostate cancer has spread to other parts of his body. That's according to his son Hunter in a new interview with the BBC. Hunter also said the cancer is causing his father pain, even as he continues to speak out on public issues. 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
6: Sunny skies today with a high of 98. I'm Steve Smith. Here's what's trending on News Talk KZRG. He's accused of murdering his older brother. 27-year-old Billy Duncan allegedly shot and killed 35-year-old Gabriel Duncan during what likely began as a domestic dispute in Parsons, Kansas. Police say Billy Duncan had a long criminal history. The investigation in that case continues. Something U.S. Senator from Missouri Eric Schmidt calls the anti-civilization left hates what it did not build and destroys what it could never replace. Those words from Schmidt as he bashed the socialist wing of the Democrat Party.
7: These guys can do all they want. They can have tattoos, they can wear t-shirts, they can grow beards and pretend like they're working class folks, but ultimately they're selling out working class folks with the immigration policies that Democrats support, which is making rents higher, it's making home prices higher, it's making everything more costly. If we stay on message about that, particularly on illegal immigration and some other affordability issues.
6: Schmidt says Republicans are going to win in the midterms if they stay on task. Where does the big money come from? $1.25 million pouring into Missouri from billionaire Michael Bloomberg. As the state prepares for another major vote on abortion, the former New York City mayor donated the money to the campaign fighting Amendment 3 on the November ballot. The measure would roll back abortion protections Missouri voters approved in 2024. Steve Smith, News Talk, KZRG.
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13: Here's a KZRG forecast. Sunshine up to the upper 90s. Heat index around 103. Tonight, mostly clear, low 75. For now, Sunday, it's an extreme heat watch. Also, some heat advisories. Sunshine, high 99. Heat index around 106. Jeff Eno in the KZRG Storm Center.
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6: Fox News, I'm Paul Stevens. The U.S. Senate late night, early morning, confirming Todd Blanche as the new U.S. Attorney General and making it official.
7: His narrow confirmation comes after Senator Bill Cassidy backed him, and it was a key vote after Republicans Susan Collins and Lisa Murkowski sided with Democrats to oppose him.
6: And that is Fox's Madeline Rivera. The final vote there, 50-49. The Senate also advancing a bipartisan interim spending bill. The U.S. and Iran may be nearing an agreement, supposedly to reopen the Strait of Hormuz.
8: One potential sticking point in any deal would be the level of control Iran would have over ships that pass through the strait. Would they be able to tax them, issue fees of any kind? That's something the U.S. has already rejected, and the U.S. does have leverage in the negotiations, not only due to military force, but due to the naval blockade already in place.
6: In Tel Aviv, Fox's Steve Harrigan there. 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
9: 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I'm Steve Smith. Here's what's trending on News Talk KCRG. Finished way ahead of schedule, the city had contracted with KCI Construction for work on the Vernon Sigers Viaduct, which connects Langston Hughes Broadway in Easttown with 2nd Street in downtown Joplin. The project replaced the old steel expansion joints on each end of the bridge with new watertight joints that use polymer materials. The project took only 3 days to complete. The result is a much quieter driving experience, more inside the KZRG app. A second lawsuit is now challenging a decision that could keep a citizen-led measure off Missouri's November ballot. Matt Pilcher has more.
10: Backers of the Respect Missouri Voters Amendment have sued Secretary of State Denny Hoskins, asking a judge to place the proposal on the November ballot after it was rejected. The measure would make it harder for lawmakers to change voter-approved initiatives. It follows a separate lawsuit over a referendum challenging Missouri's new congressional map. Both cases must be resolved by September 8th to appear on the November ballot. Matt Pilger, Missouri Net.
9: A road near Shoal Creek is scheduled for repair beginning Monday. Glendale Road under I-44 will be closed during the day to allow crews to repair guardrails and make other changes. It will be open at night. The work should take about 2 weeks. Steve Smith, News Talk KCRG.
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12: Here's your KZRG forecast. Not the upgrade we need, but we'll see if we get one for Sunday. Right now, it is an extreme heat watch that goes into effect around noon. There are some heat advisories around. Nonetheless, it's hot. It's hot today. Upper 90s, sunshine, heat index around 103. Tonight, mostly clear, low 75. Sunday, sunny, high 99, heat index around 106. Upper 90s again for Monday with sunshine, and it does stay hot through the week. Jeff Eno in the KZRG Storm Center.
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4: I'm Hal Cheeseball with the news. Our top story tonight is a local hurricane. Let's send it out to our meteorologist on the streets, Jim Windy.
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12: Here's your KZRG forecast. Not the upgrade we need, but we'll see if we get one for Sunday. Right now, it is an extreme heat watch that goes into effect around noon. There are some heat advisories around. Nonetheless, it's hot. It's hot today. Upper 90s, sunshine, heat index around 103. Tonight, mostly clear, low 75. Sunday, sunny, high 99, heat index around 106. Upper 90s again for Monday with sunshine, and it does stay hot through the week. Jeff Eno in the KZRG Storm Center.
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14: Welcome back to the Weekend with Michael Brown. So all these yahoos, these muckety mucks that everybody turns to on the TV, they won an argument that nobody was having. They were right about the sticker price, but they were expensively wrong about the country and everything behind that price. So when a kid tells you the basic things cost too much and your answer is cry me a river, you have not refuted that kid. You have confirmed that kid. You have informed the kid whose entire adult working life has produced zero real wage growth that his own math must be a character defect. And people remember being told their experience is fake a lot longer than they'll remember any policy argument. So William Wolf, who used to work for the Trump administration, put his finger on the real problem better than anybody in this fight. When somebody complains about prices, those on the left answer with a solution. Now, their solutions are terrible, and their solutions would make all of us worse and poorer. But guess what? They're at least giving an answer. And those of us on the free market right increasingly answer with some smart-ass response. Cry me a river. Suck it up. Your feelings are stupid. One of those is a losing hand. And it is not the one that actually has the good economics on their side. Us. We're already seeing and paying for the cost of that bill. Do you know that polling from both Heartland and Rasmussen has 74% of young Americans, including 70% of those who call themselves conservatives, saying that housing costs have reached crisis levels? 56% of those self-described young conservatives, they say they would support expanding government housing and a nationwide rent freeze. That's what telling the kid to eat ramen gets you. It gets you young conservatives voting for rent control. And then it buys all of us a decade of explaining why, oh, see, it didn't work. The good news is that the public is already where you and I are. Navigator Research found that 70% of American voters, including 72% of self-described MAGA Republicans, would rather government focus on bringing costs down than on pushing nominal wages up. That is a supply-side electorate that's sitting out there waiting for somebody to tell them that they are right and explaining why. And instead, they get a fat joke from the vice president. The answer to a $20 burrito is not a subsidy, and it's not a lecture. It is supply. Build housing so young couples can buy something instead of renting forever. Produce energy so the pump stops eating the raise before it clears the bank. Get the regulatory load that we have imposed on business. Get all the mandated cost structure off the neighborhood restaurant so they could charge less and still make a payroll. Let competition in, because competition is the only mechanism in recorded human history that has ever reliably brought a price down. So when somebody in your sphere says that everything costs too much, I don't care whether it's one of your employees, a customer, a grandkid, you are the only person in the room who can open the books and show them why. You can show them the commission cost, the lease cost, the comp premium, the compliance cost that wasn't there 8 years ago. You can show them that the price is high, not because somebody's greedy, but because we have loaded 100 small costs onto every transaction in this economy, and then we act surprised when it gets more expensive? If people would do that, then you would turn a grievance into an education. And you would probably make a supply-side conservative out of a kid who was about to vote for price controls or socialism. Tell him to eat ramen instead, and you're going to lose him, probably permanently. The kid was right. He just could not tell you why. But we can. And I think as Republicans, as conservatives, we have woefully, completely, and totally failed to do that. We just get ticked off.
15: Don't they know any better? It's just cheaper to cook at home.
14: That doesn't teach them anything. If he's bitching about a $20 burrito, take his argument and say, you're right. $20 is expensive. Do you know why it's expensive? Because your city council mandated that, like they're trying to do in Colorado, that you can't use natural gas to cook. Or that, they imposed all these fees. I can't order anything from Amazon without now looking at it. It looks like my auto registration. I order something from Amazon, there's like 5 different regulatory fees attached to it. We never teach people. We just have this knee-jerk reaction that, you're just stupid. Cry me a river. Congressman Dan Crenshaw should be ashamed of himself for saying that. He had a great opportunity on social media to give an economics lecture, to give an economics lesson, and he tells kids to cry me a river? Screw you, Congressman Crenshaw. Republicans, I just don't get it why Republicans have to be so damn stupid. We have an opportunity to explain and then to do something about affordability. And instead, we get into a little tit-for-tat on social media, and we think, oh, look, I've accomplished something today. You didn't accomplish squat. I've accomplished more in this hour with this audience than the Vice President of the United States of America managed to accomplish by calling Mark Thiessen fat on social media. Wow. That is a failure of elected officials. There's a failure of the talking heads, of the pundit class, of everybody failing to take a teaching moment and to say, here's the problem. And in fact, let's be real honest. Take some ownership of the problem. Yeah, we've elected some Republicans that we thought were conservative, and they've imposed all of these mandates. And then take it one step further. And you know what? On the other side, you know what they want to do? They want everything to be mandated. They want to decide exactly how much your burrito is going to cost. Do you want the free market to determine that? Or do you want a bunch of politicians to determine what the cost of a burrito is? One last thing. I wrote about this on my Substack. Go to heckofajob.com. The entire story is there. Heckofajob.com. I'm asking two favors. One, sign up. It's free. But two, go share the story, please. I'll be right back.
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18: Tampa Bay won at Seattle 2-1. The Rays in the AL East still 4.5 games over the Yankees and 5 up on the Boston Red Sox. Red Sox won their 9th game in a row, 13-1 over the A's, who've dropped 9 straight. The Yankees in a late night won in 10 innings in a comeback against Atlanta 3-2. That ends the Braves' 8-game winning streak. Toronto held on 5-4 at Philadelphia. Cleveland's only 2 back of the White Sox in the AL Central after winning 8-2 at Chicago. Minnesota's only 2 games back there after a win at Milwaukee 8-6. The Cubs won their 5th straight, 6-4 at Kansas City. Arizona sent the Dodgers to a 7th straight loss, 4-3 on a 2-run homer in the bottom of the 9th off closer Edwin Diaz. Late night wins for Houston and San Francisco. And the Chiefs say quarterback Patrick Mahomes will likely miss their preseason opener next week, coming off knee surgery.
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20: A new AG. I'm Paul Stevens, Fox News. The Senate overnight confirming Todd Blanche as the nation's new Attorney General. Fox's Madeline Rivera.
21: The Senate is leaving town for August recess with 2 major items off their checklist. One of the big ones, Acting Attorney General Todd Blanche, whose nomination once appeared to be doomed, is set to take the helm as the country's top law enforcement official. His narrow confirmation comes after Senator Bill Cassidy backed him, and it was a key vote after Republicans Susan Collins and Lisa Murkowski sided with Democrats to oppose him.
22: On this vote, the yeas are 50, the nays are 49. The nomination is confirmed.
21: Blanche is reacting, saying, "I am deeply honored by the trust and confidence President Trump has placed in me to lead the Department of Justice as our great nation's 88th Attorney General."
20: And the Senate also advancing a bipartisan interim spending bill. That bill has to be reconciled with a House bill. The U.S. and Iran may be nearing an agreement to reopen the Strait of Hormuz, even as Washington intensifies its pressure on Tehran. Vice President J.D. Vance elaborates on that on Fox's Saturday in America.
0: We've destroyed their nuclear program. We've destroyed their conventional military. We've radically reduced their, what you might call their asymmetric military abilities. And right now, we're trying to see if they're willing to make the kind of long-term changes that would be necessary to have a better relationship with the United States. And if not, that's fine, too.
20: The president also insisting Iran will not be allowed to ever have a nuclear weapon. The Pentagon revoking former U.S. Air Force Secretary Frank Kendall's eligibility to access some classified info and barring him also from holding any sensitive position. They do this alleging yesterday that he disclosed some sensitive information about that new Qatari-gifted Air Force One. 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
1: Sunny skies today with a high all the way up to 98. I'm Steve Smith. 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Joplin police say they've made a major breakthrough in a four-year-old homicide case. Detectives have charged 43-year-old Christopher Aaron Mullen of Kansas City in connection with the May 2022 fatal shooting of 47-year-old Kenneth J. Matthews on Connor Avenue. Matthews died at the scene while 23-year-old Christopher Culbertson survived his injuries. Mullen is charged with second-degree murder, armed criminal action, and first-degree assault. He's lodged in the Jasper County Jail without bond. Meanwhile, the battle over Missouri's congressional redistricting is drawing in some of the state's top elected officials. Attorney General Catherine Hanaway's office backed Secretary of State Denny Hoskins' decision to reject the initiative petition. Hanaway says,
2: on every initiative petition, we have the obligation under the law to review it for its legal sufficiency. We found it to be insufficient under the Missouri Constitution.
1: A routine arrest in Newton County has turned into a federal immigration case. Federal prosecutors say 40-year-old Isaias Hernandez Salas, a Guatemalan national, was found in Newton County on June 20th after previously being deported from the U.S. He could face up to 2 years in federal prison before possible deportation. Steve Smith, News Talk, KZRG.
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32: Here's your KZRG forecast. Sunshine up to the upper 90s. Heat index around 103. Tonight, mostly clear, low 75. For now, Sunday, it's an extreme heat watch. Also, some heat advisories. Sunshine, high 99. Heat index around 106. Jeff Eno in the KZRG Storm Center.
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5: News on Angelo Bavaro. Vice President J.D. Vance says the U.S. is currently in the, quote, middle of the game when it comes to resolving the war against Iran.
6: We've destroyed their nuclear program. We've destroyed their conventional military. We've radically reduced their, what you might call their asymmetric military abilities. And right now we're trying to see if they're willing to make the kind of long-term changes that would be necessary to have a better relationship with the United States.
5: The VP on Fox's Saturday in America, a spokesperson for Iran's IRGC, meanwhile, claims today the Strait of Hormuz will only reopen if the U.S. accepts Iran's terms. The Senate approving Todd Blanch as Attorney General.
7: The yeas are 50, the nays are 49.
5: Republican holdout Senator Bill Cassidy voted yes. GOP Senators Suzanne Collins and Lisa Murkowski joined Democrats in opposition. 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
8: Sunny skies today with a high of 98. I'm Steve Smith. Here's what's trending on News Talk KCRG. He's accused of murdering his older brother. 27-year-old Billy Duncan allegedly shot and killed 35-year-old Gabriel Duncan during what likely began as a domestic dispute in Parsons, Kansas. Police say Billy Duncan had a long criminal history. The investigation in that case continues. Something U.S. Senator from Missouri Eric Schmidt calls the anti-civilization left hates what it did not build and destroys what it could never replace. Those words from Schmidt as he bashed the socialist wing of the Democrat Party.
9: These guys can do all they want. They can have tattoos. They can wear T-shirts. They can grow beards and pretend like they're working class folks. But ultimately, they're selling out working class folks with the immigration policies that Democrats support, which is making rents higher. It's making home prices higher. It's making everything more costly. If we stay on message about that, particularly on illegal immigration and some other affordability issues.
8: Schmidt says Republicans are going to win in the midterms if they stay on task. Where does the big money come from? $1.25 million pouring into Missouri from billionaire Michael Bloomberg. As the state prepares for another major vote on abortion, the former New York City mayor donated the money to the campaign fighting Amendment 3 on the November ballot. The measure would roll back abortion protections Missouri voters approved in 2024. Steve Smith, News Talk KCRG.
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11: Here's your KZRG forecast. Not the upgrade we need, but we'll see if we get one for Sunday. Right now, it is an extreme heat watch that goes into effect around noon. There are some heat advisories around. Nonetheless, it's hot. It's hot today. Upper 90s, sunshine, heat index around 103. Tonight, mostly clear, low 75. Sunday, sunny, high 99, heat index around 106, upper 90s again for Monday with sunshine, and it does stay hot through the week. Jeff Eno in the KZRG Storm Center.
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0: attacks the machine guns. And it did. $200 to transfer or manufacture a covered firearm, roughly $5,000 in today's money. And the goal, in the words of the Fifth Circuit, was to tax those guns out of existence. And then, because you cannot collect a tax that you cannot track, Congress built a web of regulation around it. You had to have applications, fingerprints, photographs. You had to give notice to your local sheriff. There was a federal registry that was centralized. There was a waiting period while the ATF approves, 10 years in prison if you got one single thing wrong. In 1937, in a case called Sosinski, the Supreme Court blessed every part of that, not as a gun law, not as a Second Amendment case, but as a tax case, as tax law. The registration requirements, according to the court, were supportable because they aided a revenue purpose. That is, the constitutional foundation that the entire scheme has rested on for 90 years was, this has nothing to do with the Second Amendment. This is just a revenue provision. On July 4, 2025, in the One Big Beautiful Bill, buried inside that was a provision championed by, fortunately, Senator Steve Daines out of Montana that zeroed out the transfer and making taxes on suppressors, short-barreled rifles, short-barreled shotguns, and any other weapons. Effective January 1st of this year, the tax rate on those items became zero. Now, Congress didn't touch the registry. It didn't touch the fingerprint requirement or the approval requirement or the criminal penalties. It deleted the tax. The Silencer Shop Foundation filed a lawsuit the same day the bill was signed. Their argument was one sentence long. The taxing power is the only power Congress ever invoked in the National Firearms Act. A tax that raises no revenue is not a tax, and so the regulations that existed only to collect that tax now float in constitutional midair. And the judge in Texas down in San Angelo agreed. And the case he relied on will make some of you smile, because it is the same case that saved Obamacare. In the National Federation of Independent Businesses versus Sebelius, that's the case where Chief Justice John Roberts upheld the individual mandate as a tax, and in doing so, he wrote that the essential feature of any tax is that it produces at least some revenue for the government. Well, the Fifth Circuit later applied that principle in reverse when Congress zeroed out the Obamacare penalty. No revenue, no taxing power. That reasoning now went home to roost on the National Firearms Act. Now, the Justice Department didn't roll over there, and I want to give you their arguments because, well, two of them are not frivolous, and it'll help you understand why this is still a great case, even though it's not a Second Amendment case. That's next. I'll be right back.
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5: Here's your KZRG forecast. Not the upgrade we need, but we'll see if we get one for Sunday. Right now, it is an extreme heat watch that goes into effect around noon. There are some heat advisories around. Nonetheless, it's hot. It's hot today. Upper 90s, sunshine, heat index around 103. Tonight, mostly clear, low 75. Sunday, sunny, high 99, heat index around 106. Upper 90s again for Monday with sunshine, and it does stay hot through the week. Jeff Eno in the KZRG Storm Center.
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6: Welcome back to Weekend with Michael Brown. Good to have you with me. Text line's always open, 33103, keyword Michael. So we're talking about the National Firearms Act and this judge down in Texas that ruled that the regulation of machine guns, automatic weapons, and all the taxes and everything else rendered those regulations null and void. Now, the Justice Department didn't just roll over. The government said that the registration scheme still supports a different NFA tax that Congress left alone, the special occupational tax, $500 or $1,000 a year on dealers, importers, and manufacturers. And then the ATF submitted sworn declarations saying that it uses the transfer applications to catch people who ought to be paying that tax but aren't. Well, the court took that seriously and then went to the numbers in the ATF's own declarations. Between 87 and 98% of these firearms are already made by licensed manufacturers who pay the occupational tax. And last year, ATF denied 691 applications over occupational tax problems. Out of 2,195,000, they denied 691. That is a 3/100ths of 1%. So a regulatory scheme that touches its supposed purpose in 0.3% of cases is not, in the Chief Justice Marshall formulation, plainly adapted to anything. And the government reached for the necessary and proper clause, what Justice Scalia once called the last best hope of those defending ultra-virus congressional action by Congress that's outside the law. The court's answer to that came in the form of a hypothetical the plaintiffs offered, and I love it. Suppose Congress imposed a $1 annual occupation tax on grocers. Under the government's theory, Congress could then require every American who wants to possess a broccoli, who wants to possess, you know, a bunch of broccoli, to file an application, submit fingerprints, and wait for federal approval, all to make sure that nobody is evading the grocer tax. If that is absurd for broccoli, the judge wrote, it is no less absurd for firearms. I love that argument. But the third one is the real fight. The government argued that even if the taxing power is gone, the court should just uphold the statute under the Commerce Clause instead. Congress could have passed this law under the Commerce Power, so let it stand. And here's where the opinion does its most careful work. Congress did not invoke the Commerce Power. We know that because the statute's own preamble says its purpose is to tax. And in fact, this law, the National Firearms Act, lives in Title 26, which is the Internal Revenue Code. It does not live in Title 18, where the criminal gun laws are. Why? Because it contains no jurisdictional hook, no requirement that the firearm ever cross the state line, which the court noted is a standard operating procedure for Commerce Clause laws. And most damning, two provisions of the National Firearms Act do not expressly mention interstate commerce. Congress knew exactly how to write a commerce statute. In fact, 4 years later, it did. The National Firearms Act, the ancestor of today's Gun Control Act, and that one is drenched in interstate commerce language from the beginning to the end. So the judge would not let the government retroactively refine the 90-year-old statute on a power that Congress never used. Courts, he wrote in his opinion, may not exercise legislative functions to save a law from constitutional limitation. So fixing the National Firearms Act is the job of Congress, not the job of the judge. Now, here's why I got to slow down on the celebration of this case, because some people will be disappointed. This is not a nationwide injunction. It just can't be. Last year in Trump versus CASA, the Supreme Court held that federal district judges don't have the equitable power to issue universal injunctions, relief for people who are not parties to the case. Now, conservatives cheered that ruling when it was blocking district judges from freezing the Trump administration immigration policy. Here's the bill coming due on that decision. Judge Hendricks applied the Supreme Court's ruling faithfully, limited his injunction to the parties in front of him, the individual plaintiffs, the 15 plaintiff states and their agencies, their member organizations, the commercial plaintiffs, and their customers, current and future, but only for transactions with those specific companies. So if you're a member of the Gun Owners of America, or the National Rifle Association, or the Texas State Rifle Association, or if you buy from Silencer Shop, or Palmetto State Armory, or Silencer Co., you're probably covered. If you're not, then the National Firearms Act still applies to you in full. And even the covered customers only get the benefit on purchases from covered sellers. Machine guns and destructive devices are entirely untouched. Congress left their $200 tax in place, so that means their registration scheme still rests on a live revenue measure. And the order itself from the judge is stayed until next week to let the government run to the Fifth Circuit and appeal it. Well, what happens on appeal? The Justice Department will appeal, and the only real question is whether they ask the Fifth Circuit for a stay first, and I would expect them to. And there will be three issues. But more likely than not, eventually this will get to the U.S. Supreme Court. Two more cases are pending on identical theories, one in Missouri headed for the Eighth Circuit, one in Kentucky headed for the Sixth Circuit. And Judge Hendricks explicitly said he was declining a universal injunction in part to let those questions percolate through those circuits. Now, if the circuit courts split, and there's no reason to assume the Sixth and Eighth Circuit will see this the way that a Trump-appointed judge in San Angelo does, now you have a textbook case for a cert petition on a federal criminal statute that that affects millions of people. But I'll leave you with the weirdest thing about this case, and it's this. Nothing in this opinion says the government may not regulate suppressors. Nothing in it says a registry is unconstitutional. It just says Congress used the wrong tool, and then in 2025 broke the tool it was using and forgot to pick up a different one. So I guess they kind of won on the plumbing, not on principle. And in con law, the plumbing usually holds. Great case, not Second Amendment, but at least it's a start. Hang tight. I'll be right back.
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12: Tampa Bay won at Seattle 2-1. The Rays in the AL East still 4.5 games over the Yankees and 5 up on the Boston Red Sox. Red Sox won their 9th game in a row, 13-1 over the A's, who've dropped 9 straight. The Yankees in a late night won in 10 innings in a comeback against Atlanta 3-2. That ends the Braves' 8-game winning streak. Toronto held on 5-4 at Philadelphia. Cleveland's only 2 back of the White Sox in the AL Central after winning 8-2 at Chicago. Minnesota's only 2 games back there after a win at Milwaukee 8-6. The Cubs won their 5th straight, 6-4 at Kansas City. Arizona sent the Dodgers to a 7th straight loss, 4-3 on a 2-run homer in the bottom of the 9th off closer Edwin Diaz. Late night wins for Houston and San Francisco. And the Chiefs say quarterback Patrick Mahomes will likely miss their preseason opener next week coming off knee surgery.
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13: Price pressure. I'm Angelo Bavaro, Fox News Vice President. J.D. Vance says the U.S. is currently in the, quote, middle of the game when it comes to resolving the war against Iran. This as gas prices remain high, but lower crude oil prices are now helping drive down the national average.
14: We're talking to the Iranians, of course. We're trying to maximize the amount of oil and gas that are coming out of the Strait of Hormuz. That's the thing that we're most focused on right now. And you see, I think oil prices dipping around $80 a barrel today, sometimes a little bit lower. So we're just trying to make sure that we get what we need out of this particular conflict.
13: The VP on Fox's Saturday in America, the national average for a gallon of regular gas remains above $4. Talks continue between the U.S. and Iran to reopen the Strait of Hormuz.
15: President Trump says negotiations are going well to reopen the Strait of Hormuz. He's saying he's taking a personal role in the negotiations, and he expects news on that front anytime soon. Some military analysts have expressed caution about what Iran's real intentions might be. One potential sticking point in any deal would be the level of control Iran would have over ships that pass through the strait. Would they be able to tax them, issue fees of any kind? That's something the U.S. has already rejected, and the U.S. does have leverage in the negotiations, not only due to military force, but due to the naval blockade already in place. Finally, the U.S. Treasury Department saying a new round of economic sanctions is now targeting Iran's banking system.
13: Fox's Steve Harrigan in Tel Aviv. 4 people, including a child, were killed in Russian attacks on Ukraine's capital and the surrounding region. This as Ukraine hit another oil refinery in Russia, according to local officials. Residents are enduring regular drone and missile barrages that Kyiv's depleted air defenses are struggling to counter. 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
16: sunny today with a high of 98. I'm Steve Smith. Here's what's trending on News Talk KCRG. Finished way ahead of schedule. The city had contracted with KCI Construction for work on the Vernon Sigers Viaduct, which connects Langston Hughes Broadway in Easttown with 2nd Street in downtown Joplin. The project replaced the old steel expansion joints on each end of the bridge with new watertight joints that use polymer materials. The project took only 3 days to complete. The result is a much quieter driving experience. More inside the KZRG app. A second lawsuit is now challenging a decision that could keep a citizen-led measure off Missouri's November ballot. Matt Pilcher has more.
17: Backers of the Respect Missouri Voters Amendment have sued Secretary of State Denny Hoskins, asking a judge to place the proposal on the November ballot after it was rejected. The measure would make it harder for lawmakers to change voter-approved initiatives. It follows a separate lawsuit over a referendum challenging Missouri's new congressional map. Both cases must be resolved by September 8th to appear on the November ballot. Matt Pilger, Missouri Net.
16: A road near Shoal Creek is scheduled for repair beginning Monday. Glendale Road under I-44 will be closed during the day to allow crews to repair guardrails and make other changes. It will be open at night. The work should take about 2 weeks. Steve Smith, News Talk KCRG.
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25: Here's a KZRG forecast. Sunshine up to the upper 90s. Heat index around 103. Tonight, mostly clear, low 75. For now, Sunday, it's an extreme heat watch. Also, some heat advisories. Sunshine, high 99. Heat index around 106. Jeff Eno in the KZRG Storm Center.
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0: broadcasting live from Denver, Colorado. Hey, it's the Weekend with Michael Brown. Glad to have you rejoining the program again today. Glad to have you with me. Text line, of course, is always open. On your message app, the number's 33103, 33103. Keyword, Mike or Michael. Tell me anything, ask me anything. And on social media, whether it's Facebook, Instagram, or X, it's generally at Michael D. Brown, at Michael D. Brown. And then don't forget the Substack. 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I'm listening to a podcast about international affairs that I tend to listen to a lot. Not a lot, but I try to catch as much as I can. And the guest on this podcast made an argument this past week that just stopped me cold. And that was this, that the war in Ukraine and the war in Iran are not running on separate tracks anymore. In fact, these two wars are starting to touch each other. And that if a Ukrainian drone hits the wrong Iranian or Russian ship, or an Iranian missile hits the wrong Ukrainian target, you don't get a slightly larger regional war. You could get the spark that fuses two wars into one, and one war that might merge into something a lot larger. Here's what should get your attention. It certainly got mine. This is not a hypothetical. It's already happened. On July 25th, Ukrainian drones hit the Caspian Sea corridor that Russia uses to move Iranian weapons north. They struck a Russian missile boat called the Molniya, along with two cargo ships, the Port Aloya 2 and the Bege. Both were under international sanctions because what were they doing? They were ferrying military cargo between Iran and Russia. Now, Iran, of course, tells the story differently. Of course, you'd expect them. They always lie. They tell every story differently. Tehran says what actually got hit was a commercial vessel carrying iron ore. It killed one sailor and it wounded three more. Now, both accounts might be a little true and a little self-serving, which is what the fog of a three-sided war looks like when you look up close. Iran's foreign minister, Abbas Araghchi, was really public with his fury within hours, claiming that, quote, this cannot go unanswered, he said. And tellingly, he claimed that Israel was behind it, using Ukraine as the instrument. Tehran summoned Ukraine's diplomat to formally protest. That's pretty normal. But here's the part that did not get nearly enough attention on this side of the Atlantic. An advisor to Iran's supreme leader, Mujahid Khamenei, has since said that Iran's military had picked out three targets inside Ukraine and was prepared to hit them. But they held off this time. So why would Ukraine poke that particular bear? I think because Kiev has spent 4 years learning that when you can't win by hitting harder in one spot, you win or at least survive to fight another day by making the fight larger, by making it bigger. Military strategists call this horizontal escalation. And it is the classic move of the weaker side in any fight. Iran actually wrote the modern playbook on this. Within 24 hours of the U.S.-Israeli war that opened against Iran back on February 28, Tehran had already struck nine separate countries. They had hit Israel, five Gulf states, Jordan, Syria, Iraq. They didn't hit because it could win any of those fights outright, but Tehran knew that spreading the pain spreads the pressure back onto Washington. Now, flip that logic around and point it at Kiev in Ukraine. Trita Parsi, who runs the Quincy Institute, a foreign policy shop that leans skeptical of American intervention generally, you should keep that in mind, argues that Zelensky is playing the exact same card that Tehran was playing and that he is playing it with calculation and deliberately. Iran has shown Washington it can impose real costs across multiple fronts with no clean American response. Parsi's read on Zelensky's calculation is this. Don't be the ally who needs saving. Be the ally who does the saving. Ukraine's drone and long-range strike program is, by I think any honest measure, the most combat-tested in the world right now. So offering to turn it against Iran's shipping lanes doesn't just extend the fight against Russia. That makes Ukraine indispensable to a president, President Trump, who is visibly frustrated with how the Iran war is going. That's not tinfoil hat conspiracy stuff. That's how a smart, cornered country plays a weak hand and plays the weak hand well. Here's where I think the so-called one war theory runs into real trouble, though. Go looking for the people who actually study how Russia, China, Iran, and North Korea all operate together, what everybody now calls the axis of upheaval, and you find something the merger argument glosses right over. This is not NATO. This is not the North American Treaty Alliance. There's no Article 5 in this club. Nobody. Article 5 is where an attack on one is an attack on the other. Nobody is actually obligated to show up and bleed for anybody else. The Center for a New American Security has spent the better part of a year mapping exactly how far Russia will go for its partners. And their read on Moscow's actual behavior during Iran's war is pretty blunt. Russian support for Tehran has been operationally meaningful, but carefully bounded. Now, translate that out of think tank speak into just some plain cowboy English. Satellite intelligence? Yes, we'll do that. Drone technology transfers? Yes, we'll do that. A warm public statement from Putin to the new supreme leader? Sure, no cost there. Russian pilots or air defense crews actually fighting and dying for Iran? A hard no. Even as its own partner absorbed one of the most sustained bombing campaigns any country has endured in decades, Moscow never crossed that line. Now, if Russia won't spend real capital defending Iran directly, then it's a real stretch to assume that Tehran's war automatically becomes Moscow's war, let alone the world's war. And Iran's own strategists, I think, probably know this better than anybody. There's a live debate happening inside Tehran right now over whether to hit Ukraine at all, and there are serious voices arguing against that. One activist close to Iran's parliament speaker warned publicly that striking the Ukraine risks doing the one thing that Iran cannot afford, and that is pulling all of Europe in alongside the United States in the U.S. war against Iran. A former Iranian diplomat pointed out that opening a northern front, that would mean redeploying military assets toward the Caspian Sea and getting thinner everywhere else. And an Iranian military analyst flagged the practical problem out loud. Hitting a target like Odessa from Iranian soil would actually require Russian cooperation. Cooperation that Moscow has given zero indication that they're willing to provide. So the people closest to the actual decision are actually talking themselves out of it. That matters, I think, more than any podcast panel. Which brings us to my second question. What would it actually take to drag China and a Taiwan fight, into all of this stuff? So I want to give you a sharper definition than, say, the cable news version, because I think it really does matter here. And we'll do that in just a second. It's The Weekend with Michael Brown. Text lines open, always open, 33103, keyword Mike or Michael. Be sure and follow me on X, Facebook, and Instagram. It's all generally at Michael D. Brown. I'll be right back.
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9: Here's your KZRG forecast. Not the upgrade we need, but we'll see if we get one for Sunday. Right now, it is an extreme heat watch that goes into effect around noon. There are some heat advisories around. Nonetheless, it's hot. It's hot today. Upper 90s, sunshine, heat index around 103. Tonight, mostly clear, low 75. Sunday, sunny, high 99, heat index around 106. Upper 90s again for Monday with sunshine, and it does stay hot through the week. Jeff Eno in the KZRG Storm Center.
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0: Hey, welcome back to the weekend with Michael Brown. Glad to have you with me. I appreciate you joining on the program this weekend. I would remind you that if you like what we do on the weekend, you'd probably like the weekday show. 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Now let's go back to my second question, which is what would it actually take to drag China and a Taiwan fight into everything going on in Russia, Ukraine, and in the Middle East? I want to give you a sharper definition than what the cable news pundit talking heads do, because I think it really does matter here. Scholars at Texas A&M's Bush School, they study grand strategy for a living, frame it about as cleanly as I've heard anywhere. A so-called world war, in the sense the phrase has never actually meant something, requires the United States and a genuine peer power fighting each other directly. And that fight fuses into the wars already burning in Europe and the Middle East. Russia, however bluntly this lands, doesn't really clear that bar anymore. One of those scholars called today's Russian military a pale imitation of the old Red Army. That leaves exactly one candidate on the planet, and that's China. So is China actually about to invade Taiwan? Our own intel community says, not on the timeline that we've been hearing about for years. Their 2026 annual threat assessment quietly walked back the so-called Davidson window, that 2027 invasion deadline that's been repeated in Washington almost like the gospel. They instead concluded that Beijing has no fixed timetable and would still rather absorb Taiwan without firing a shot if it can manage that. Now, that said, it's worth knowing the Pentagon and the intel community are not fully signing and singing from the same page here. Defense Secretary Pete Hegseth told allies last year the threat could be imminent, even at the same time the spy agencies were softening their own language. And most independent military analysts split the difference. A full-on amphibious invasion of Taiwan stays unlikely before the end of the decade. Why? Because China's navy and logistics genuinely are not ready yet. And Beijing knows that, and our intel community knows that. But here's the mechanism that should actually worry you, and it kind of does worry me. And it isn't some hidden treaty pulling China in, because frankly, well, there is no such treaty. It's called opportunity. Plain and simple. Right now, as we're talking, Ukraine is publicly saying it's run out of air defense interceptors because the United States has poured enormous stockpiles of Patriot interceptors into the Middle East for the Iranian war, on top of a fight that has cost 687 American troops wounded and 18 killed since February, and that's by the Pentagon's own account. Every interceptor, every carrier strike group, every hour of presidential attention spent on Kiev and Tehran is an hour not spent watching the Taiwan Strait. Beijing does not need a defense pact with Moscow. It does not need a defense pact with Tehran to take advantage of that gap. All Beijing needs is patience. And a Pentagon that's visibly stretched thin somewhere else the moment that Beijing decides to squeeze the Taipei border. Not with an invasion fleet, with the blockade drills, the gray zone pressure it's already been rehearsing for 2 years running, where they just buzz Taiwan all the time, where they take ships and kind of nudge into their international and territorial waters, where they just fly as close as they can to the Taiwan planes and jets that fly constantly protecting the island. Those drills are ongoing and will continue to be ongoing. They have been for the past 2 years. They'll go on until Taiwan either gives up or there's some tipping point. So what I think we ought to do is to play this out step by step. And I want you to be upfront about the math before I start, because it matters. Every link in this chain is individually plausible. But when you string it all together, the odds seem to get long pretty fast. That's just how conditional probability works. Five events that are each, say, 1 in 3, don't average out to 1 in 3. They compound down toward longer odds. So keep that in your back pocket as I walk through these steps. Because what I'm really trying to drive at is the question, could Ukraine and Iran's wars merge into World War III? That's the question. Let's walk through the steps. Step one, the Caspian Sea stays a live target. Ukraine's hit that exact shipping corridor before, going back years. There's no reason to think that July 25th, when they did it the last time, was the last time. That's step one. They start hitting Russian or Iranian ships in the Caspian Sea. Step 2. Next time, the Iranians don't hold back like they did the last time. The three targets its military already picked out that are inside Ukraine actually this time get hit. Ukraine, backed publicly by a Trump administration already furious at Tehran, treats that as Iran formally entering its war, not just supplying Russia, but fighting in that war directly. That's step 2. Well, let's go to step 3. Russia gets pulled in deeper, not by any treaty obligation, but by geography, and quite frankly, particularly with Vladimir Putin in charge, they get pulled in by embarrassment. The Iranian strikes launched from or through territory Moscow controls puts Russian fingerprints on every single attack against a NATO-armed Ukraine. Whether Putin wants that association or not, that's what happens when those missiles fly through across Russian airspace to hit Ukraine. That's step 3. Let's go to step 4. Let's go back to the Gulf. The fragile Oman-brokered talks to reopen the Strait of Hormuz, the ones that Trump has been calling all week Iran's last chance this very week, let's say they collapse under the strain of a widening war. Trump orders the heavier strike package the Pentagon's already built and ready. American forces, American munitions, and a diplomatic bandwidth get pulled even further from the Pacific. So whatever's happening in the South China Sea, whatever's happening between, say, North and South Korea, or North Korea and Japan, or China and Japan, or China and the Philippines, or China and Australia, that gets pulled even further into potential conflict. That's step number 4. Let's go to step number 5. And this is the one that I don't think gets talked about enough. But it's Beijing watching an American president fighting a two-front war that he never planned for, with interceptor missile stocks already thin, decides this is the moment to test Taiwan harder than it has yet. Not an invasion, but maybe a blockade rehearsed that never quite ends. Say, I call it a quarantine. Beijing is daring Washington to break. That's part of what I would call the step number 5. How does that play out? That's next. It's The Weekend with Michael Brown. Hang tight. I'll be right back.
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12: 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I want the messaging to be good. 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
13: Fox News, I'm Carmen Roberts. Shortly before sunrise, the Senate confirmed Todd Blanche as Attorney General, installing President Trump's former defense lawyer as the nation's top law enforcement official.
14: Blanche is reacting, saying, "I am deeply honored by the trust and confidence President Trump has placed in me to lead the Department of Justice as our great nation's 88th Attorney General."
13: Fox's Madeline Rivera. Blanche won approval in a 50-49 vote, with Republican Senator Susan Collins and Lisa Murkowski voting no with Democrats. Iran says it is close to finalizing a deal with Oman to reopen the Strait of Hormuz, but that deal would reportedly limit ships to a narrow route and may involve paying fees.
15: From Iran, some hardliners making extreme demands they say must be met before any deal is made.
13: Fox's Steve Harrigan in Tel Aviv. 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
16: Sunny skies today with a high all the way up to 98. I'm Steve Smith. Here's what's trending on News Talk KZRG. Joplin police say they've made a major breakthrough in a four-year-old homicide case. Detectives have charged 43-year-old Christopher Aaron Mullen of Kansas City in connection with the May 2022 fatal shooting of 47-year-old Kenneth J. Matthews on Connor Avenue. Matthews died at the scene while 23-year-old Christopher Culbertson survived his injuries. Mullen is charged with second-degree murder, armed criminal action, and first-degree assault. He's lodged in the Jasper County Jail without bond. Meanwhile, the battle over Missouri's congressional redistricting is drawing in some of the state's top elected officials. Attorney General Catherine Hanaway's office backed Secretary of State Denny Hoskins' decision to reject the initiative petition. Hanaway says,
17: on every initiative petition, we have the obligation under the law to review it for its legal sufficiency. We found it to be insufficient under the Missouri Constitution.
16: A routine arrest in Newton County has turned into a federal immigration case. Federal prosecutors say 40-year-old Isaias Hernandez Salas, a Guatemalan national, was found in Newton County on June 20th after previously being deported from the U.S. He could face up to 2 years in federal prison before possible deportation. Steve Smith, News Talk, KZRG.
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9: Here's your KZRG forecast. Not the upgrade we need, but we'll see if we get one for Sunday. Right now, it is an extreme heat watch that goes into effect around noon. There are some heat advisories around. Nonetheless, it's hot. It's hot today. Upper 90s, sunshine, heat index around 103. Tonight, mostly clear, low 75. Sunday, sunny, high 99, heat index around 106. Upper 90s again for Monday with sunshine, and it does stay hot through the week. Jeff Eno in the KZRG Storm Center.
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So that's the chain. But let's go back through the chain again. Welcome back to The Weekend with Michael Brown. 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The chain, what I gave you last segment. Step one, the Caspian Sea stays a target. Step two, the Iranians don't hold back. They start actually attacking. Step three, Russia gets pulled in deeper, not by treaty, but by geography and embarrassment, because Iran strikes that are launched from and through territory that Moscow controls puts Russian fingerprints on those strikes. And step four, back in the Gulf, the talks to reopen the Strait of Hormuz, the one that Trump called the last chance, they collapse. And then step five, the one that I don't think gets talked about enough, and that is Beijing is watching an American president, President Trump, getting stretched thinner and thinner, and his attention is being focused on the Middle East and focused on Ukraine and Russia, and suddenly, boom, that's where China does something, maybe not a full-bore amphibious invasion of Taiwan, but what they do is a quarantine where Beijing dares Washington to try to break the quarantine around Taiwan. That's the chain. Now, honestly, I don't think it plays out that cleanly, but here's why. At every single one of those five steps that I outlined, there is an off-ramp, and the people involved know exactly where that off-ramp is. Iran's own advisors are actively arguing against step two right now, out loud in Tehran. Russia has shown no appetite whatsoever for step three. Oman, Qatar, and even the Saudis have every incentive to keep step four from happening because a closed Strait of Hormuz hurts their economies as much as it hurts everybody else's economy. And China's entire modern strategy has been patience over recklessness. Beijing plays a 50-year game, not a 50-week game. So here's my bottom line. I'll give it to you straight. No hedging for its own sake, for example. A formal alliance-bound World War III, the kind where treaty obligations drag the great powers into one shooting war the way they did in 1914, I think remains a very low probability event. There is no Article 5 binding the axes of upheaval together. Russia has already shown it won't bleed for Iran. And China isn't interested in anybody's timeline. They only care about their own timeline. But, what's my rule about buts? Always pay attention to what comes after the but. I don't want you walking away from this too comfortable. The background radiation around this whole situation is hotter than it's been in my lifetime. The doomsday clock sits at 85 seconds to midnight right now. That's the closest it's ever been in the nearly 80 years that clock has existed. And the reason isn't any one of these individual wars. It's that new start, the last arms control treaty left between Washington and Moscow, that expired back in February. And there's nothing being built to replace it. That leaves the two largest nuclear arsenals on the entire planet without a single treaty governing either one right now. Now, none of that causes a war by itself. It just simply means that when one of those individually survivable sparks, say a Caspian drone strike, a missed intercept over the Gulf, a near collision over the Taiwan Strait, when one of those eventually goes wrong at 3 o'clock in the morning with nobody senior enough, you know, that's awake to pick up the phone, there are fewer guardrails catching it than there were even a decade ago. So my prediction, for whatever it's worth, more of exactly what we've already watched happen. More Caspian strikes. More countries that have no real stake in either war at all. Egypt and Kuwait, they have both taken hits in the last couple of weeks alone, catching missiles and drones simply because, well, they're standing in somebody else's blast radius. That is not World War III. That's an unstable world. That's what an unstable world kind of looks like when nobody's left in charge of drawing the lines. It is truly and genuinely dangerous, but it is not yet the same thing as a tipping point for World War III. The guest on that podcast was right. The wires are crossing. I went out and I checked. And he is right about that part. And he is right to be worried.
Where I'd push back is on the word merging. These two wars are not fusing into one war. They're leaking into each other's at the edges in ways that make each separate war a little more dangerous and a lot less predictable. That's not nothing. It's just not the same thing as World War III. If that ever actually arrives, I don't think it'll come from a ship in the Caspian Sea. It'll come from the Taiwan Strait, and it'll come on China's clock. It's not going to come on anybody else's clock at all. So that's pretty much my summation of what I heard on the podcast. Yes, things are tight, and things are getting a little more uneasy and a little more unpredictable, but the one constant is Beijing. They move on their own timeline. And yes, they see Trump is stretched thin. They see the U.S. military is stretched thin. But they know that their own missile defense systems don't work all that great. Their own defense systems aren't all that great. They've purged all their generals. They're rebuilding their military, and they're not quite ready yet. So the bottom line for me is, if World War III starts by an invasion of Taiwan or a blockade of Taiwan, that will happen on Beijing's timeline, regardless of whatever else is happening, either in Russia and Ukraine or between Israel and Iran. That's my take. No World War III. Now, I want to go back to something else. Something that happened now, over a week ago. Dr. Tony Fauci sat in a Senate hearing room and said 24 words. He said those 24 words 111 times. Under the advice of my attorneys, he said, I will invoke my right under the Fifth Amendment of the Constitution to refrain from answering your question. 3 hours. 111 times he invoked the Fifth Amendment. Senator Rand Paul asked him at one point whether there was a folder sitting in front of him on the table. Fauci didn't answer. He took the Fifth Amendment on whether or not there was a folder sitting in front of him on the table. Well, the Senate Homeland Security Committee has voted on whether to hold Tony Fauci in contempt of Congress for it, and they voted to do that. But I want to talk about something else first, because the silence in the room is actually the smallest part of the story. The bigger part is the paper. Days before the hearing, Senator Paul released roughly 1,100 pages of Fauci's diaries covering December 2019 through December 22, with another tranche going back to 2001. HHS Secretary Bobby Kennedy Jr. says his department pulled them off government computers and gave them to the committee. Fauci's people say they were personal notes, never meant for anybody's eyes. And I'll be honest with you, nobody involved will give a straight answer about the chain of custody. But I will say this. Anything, whether it's personal or not, if it rests on a government computer, it's public data. I know that from my days as the Undersecretary of Homeland Security.

0: made certain that I did not even keep a personal email account on any government computer because I didn't want any government IT person or any Freedom of Information Act request to request all of the emails on my hard drive, which might have included conversations between me and my wife or me and my kids. So the fact it was on a government computer to me is meaningless. Well, anyway, the Washington Examiner went looking and they came back empty. There's a section, a part five, that's simply missing from the public release. And the first version that Senator Paul posted was so poorly redacted that it exposed the private medical information to people who had nothing to do with any of this. All that came down last week. So, extraordinary document, messy provenance. Hold both of those in your head at once because you're going to need to. Because somebody spent a week reading all 1,100 pages. And I want to tell you what his conclusion was. It's simply fascinating. It's the Weekend with Michael Brown. Hang tight. I'll be right back.
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6: Here's your KZRG forecast. Not the upgrade we need, but we'll see if we get one for Sunday. Right now, it is an extreme heat watch that goes into effect around noon. There are some

0: Heat advisories around. Nonetheless, it's hot. It's hot today. Upper 90s, sunshine, heat index around 103. Tonight, mostly clear, low 75. Sunday, sunny, high 99, heat index around 106. Upper 90s again for Monday with sunshine, and it does stay hot through the week. Jeff Eno in the KZRG Storm Center.
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3: I love you guys joining the program and telling everybody else about it. So thanks for listening and tell other people about it. And if you see anybody that works at the affiliate where this show is delivered, tell them thanks for carrying the program. So talking about Tony Fauci, invoking the Fifth Amendment, and then Jeffrey Tucker over at the Brownstone Institute spent a week reading all 1,100 pages. And he's written the piece that everyone's passing around. His conclusion is that these diaries finally reveal the thing every investigation missed. That is Tony Fauci's motive. Not that Fauci was vain, not that he was wrong, that he was covering. His argument runs like this. Fauci's agency funded coronavirus research at the Wuhan Institute of Virology. We know that. If that research produced the pandemic, then Fauci is the villain of the century. So from the very few first weeks of 2020, Fauci set about building an alternative story in which he becomes the hero. It's the awards, the magazine covers, the 11 media hits in a single day, the lockdowns, the demonization of cheap therapeutics, the vaccine as salvation. All of this, Jeffrey Tucker says, is a machine putting Fauci at the center of solving a problem that he helped create. Now, that is indeed a serious charge. So let's find out what's actually documented, and then let's find out where the documentation stops. Here's what's documented, and it's pretty damning. January 31st, 2020, Jeremy Farrar of the Wellcome Trust calls Fauci and patches in two evolutionary biologists, Christian Anderson at Scripps and Eddie Holmes down in Sydney. They have seen the viral sequence. They're looking at something called the furin cleavage site. It's a feature that helps the virus enter human cells. And they can't find a close parallel in known bat coronaviruses. Fauci writes it down that night. They raise the possibility that this could have been deliberately inserted and either accidentally released or released deliberately by somebody unstable in the lab, with the accident being the likelier of the two. Now, listen to that again. That's the government's top infectious disease official writing privately before most Americans had even heard the word coronavirus, recording that very serious scientists thought the thing might have been built, that it might have been created. Then the very next morning, after writing that in his diary, Tony Fauci and Dr. Francis Collins convene a larger call. Fauci's own notes say that all but two of the participants felt that deliberate insertion was indeed possible. Out of that meeting came the paper called The Proximal Origin of SARS-CoV-2, published weeks later, which concluded that no laboratory scenario was plausible. And for the next 4 years, Fauci consistently always pointed at that paper every single time anybody raised anything about the lab. Now, you put the private note next to the public posture. On January 31st, 2020, privately, he writes in his diary, yes, this may have been created. This may have been built. This may have been constructed. And for years, publicly, well, the science is settled, he would say. The lab theory is a conspiracy theory, and anybody who raises it is a crackpot. That gap is real. It's on paper. It's in Fauci's own words. And it is the single most important thing, I believe, in the 1,100 pages that got released. And I think it shows that Tony Fauci, because think about it for you in your own life. Something bad really happens. You're trying to figure out what's true, what's not true, What should I do, not do? I've done it myself in disasters. I've reached out to people outside that don't work for me, but I consider experts. And I say to them, here's the situation I'm facing. How do you see it? That's what Fauci did. And those two serious scientists at Scripps and down in Sydney said, we've never seen this before. It has to have been constructed. It looks like it was constructed. It looks to be, obviously, what we call now gain of function, that somebody built this. And so Fauci writes that down in his notes, in his own personal diary. And then the next day he calls Dr. Francis Collins, and they put together a meeting where the conclusion from that meeting is that paper, The Proximal Origin of SARS-CoV-2, which concludes the opposite of what the very first people, the people he trusts and knows the best, tell him. Oh, no. The lab theory, that is not plausible. And for the next year, he pointed to that paper every single time. And the rest of the diaries, I won't pretend otherwise, make for ugly reading. The fame, all the tallies of celebrity contacts, the obsessive cataloging of who admires me, who were the signers of the Great Barrington Declaration, and let's dismiss them as the Three Stooges. Millions of ruined businesses, a generation of kids pulled out of school, and virtually no evidence anywhere in those pages that the human cost registered as something worth writing down. Not once does Fauci discuss that in his personal diary at all. In fact, Jeremy Tucker, he calls it the autobiography of Mr. Hyde, written by a man convinced he's Dr. Jekyll. Now, that's a great line, and I think it's fair. Tucker's motive thesis that all of this was a deliberate cover story for a pathogen Fauci himself helped create goes further than these documents can carry it. And there are three problems that you need to see coming. First, in that same January 31st entry, Fauci writes that he advised the scientists to convene a larger group, and that if the concern held up, they should take it to the FBI, and in Britain, they should take it to MI5. That is a genuinely awkward fact for a cover-up narrative. A man orchestrating a concealment from night one does not put the Bureau in his own private notes. Now, being the cynic that I am, and having lived inside that government beast for almost 6 years as the undersecretary, I also think there's an alternative theory that he wrote that simply as cover. He wrote it simply to give himself an out. And considering everything else that Tony Fauci did, because he's not a dumb person, don't ever think that Tony Fauci is stupid, that may have been written into the diary specifically to cover up and to give himself an out. But then second, the scientists on that call actually revised their view within just a few days. I think that's the strongest defense Fauci has, and I think you ought to know it. And the argument goes that the initial suspicion is what science looks like at hour one, and that upon further analysis, that's what moved them. Factcheck.org has pushed back on his framing of the vote count in that room for exactly that reason. Now, I think the sequence still stinks, because those junior researchers depended on Fauci's agency for their funding, and one of them was privately telling colleagues that he had lost confidence in his own paper's conclusion. But the process was corrupted is a different claim than the conclusion was a lie he already knew, and you have to be able to tell those apart. And third, and I think this is the big one, the author himself hedges. He writes that Fauci likely created the problem, and that word is doing a lot of work. Nothing in 1,100 pages establishes that Fauci knew that NIAID money produced the virus. The diaries prove he took the engineered virus possibility seriously in private, but he buried it in public. But the conclusion? There's something fishy here, and Fauci was trying to hide it. That's the bottom line. I think Fauci does need to be prosecuted because there may be criminal intent there. Hey, Weekend with Michael Brown. Thanks for joining. Hope everybody has a great weekend. I'll talk to you next weekend.
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9: We got some news out of the NFL as Ravens wide receiver Zay Flowers suffered a quad contusion in practice. He's now listed as day-to-day. Raiders head coach Clint Kubiak said Kirk Cousins and Max Crosby violated team rules by fighting yesterday, so they were held out of practice today. Kubiak said both players will participate on Monday. He said, quote, "We have very clear expectations on how we want to practice and how we want to go about our business, and we violated that yesterday," end quote. Commanders left tackle Laremy Tunsil left practice after getting dinged up. The injury appeared to be in the shoulder and neck area. He'll go through further evaluation and testing per the team. Two-time Super Bowl champion Eagles tackle Lane Johnson told reporters that this season will probably be his last season. In the WNBA, the Lynx have a 78-72 lead over the Aces. 7 minutes left to go in the game.
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11: A deal appears near. I'm Carmen Roberts, Fox News. But it may not reopen the Strait of Hormuz. Iran and Oman reportedly want to limit ships to a narrow route and charge fees. Fox's Steve Harrigan has more from Tel Aviv.
12: President Trump has been citing progress in those negotiations to reopen the Strait of Hormuz, also stressing his own personal involvement in those talks. From Iran, more mixed messages on their progress. Some hardliners making extreme demands they say must be met before any deal is made. Some commentators say even if Iran does sign a deal, they may not uphold what they sign. A key sticking point will be control over the Strait of Hormuz. How much leverage could Iran have, both in controlling the type of ships that pass through and possibly leveling fees or transit payments on those ships? That's something the U.S. has rejected.
11: As the midterms quickly approach, President Trump keeps up the pressure for the Senate to pass the election-altering bill, the Save America Act. Vice President J.D. Vance tells Fox News.
13: The president's priority right now is to get the Save America Act passed. I think it's absurd that we're the most advanced democracy in the entire world, and yet we don't have voter ID. That really has to change.
11: In addition to photo IDs, the measure would require proof of citizenship to register. Democrats oppose the bill, saying it would make it harder for eligible Americans to register, including married women who changed their names, which no longer match their birth certificates. House passed the bill in February. Senators in Washington left for their August recess without taking action. And the Senate narrowly confirmed Todd Blanche as Attorney General, taking a final vote just before dawn.
14: On this vote, the yeas are 50, the nays are 49.
11: Every Senate Democrat voted against him, joined by Republicans Susan Collins and Lisa Murkowski. 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
15: Sunny skies today with a high of 98. I'm Steve Smith. Here's what's trending on News Talk KZRG. He's accused of murdering his older brother. 27-year-old Billy Duncan allegedly shot and killed 35-year-old Gabriel Duncan during what likely began as a domestic dispute in Parsons, Kansas. Police say Billy Duncan had a long criminal history. The investigation in that case continues. Something U.S. Senator from Missouri Eric Schmidt calls the anti-civilization left hates what it did not build and destroys what it could never replace. Those words from Schmidt as he bashed the socialist wing of the Democrat Party.
16: These guys can do all they want. They can have tattoos, they can wear t-shirts, they can grow beards and pretend like they're working class folks, but ultimately they're selling out working class folks with the immigration policies that Democrats support, which is making rents higher, it's making home prices higher, it's making everything more costly. If we stay on message about that, particularly on illegal immigration and some other affordability issues.
15: Schmidt says Republicans are going to win in the midterms if they stay on task. Where does the big money come from? $1.25 million pouring into Missouri from billionaire Michael Bloomberg. As the state prepares for another major vote on abortion, the former New York City mayor donated the money to the campaign fighting Amendment 3 on the November ballot. The measure would roll back abortion protections Missouri voters approved in 2024. Steve Smith, News Talk, KZRG.
17: 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From sunrise to sunset, from clear skies to approaching storm fronts, we've got you covered. 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
28: Here's a KZRG forecast. Sunshine up to the upper 90s. Heat index around 103. Tonight, mostly clear, low 75. For now, Sunday, it's an extreme heat watch. Also, some heat advisories. Sunshine, high 99. Heat index around 106. Jeff Eno in the KZRG Storm Center.
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29: We are undeniable. We are unbossed. We are unbought. And we are coming. A Republican will never be elected in this state ever again once our movement is done.
30: Ah, yes. And we have returned on this Tuesday in the United States of America, August the 4th, 2026. We've got a barrel full of fun for you. Since the, these people. One of the problems we have is that Democrats get to nominate judges to federal courts, and they've got a long history of picking crooks, frauds, charlatans, politicians, and they pretend to be judges throughout their careers, and they're dishonest at home, they're dishonest at work. They're dishonest in the grocery store, they're dishonest when they're driving their car alone. Maybe silently dishonest, but dishonest nonetheless. You may recall a Democrat that came to Washington, D.C., and his plan was to assassinate Brett Kavanaugh, Supreme Court Justice, and kill two other Supreme Court justices. And a Democrat judge appointed by Joe Biden said, oh, I think we shouldn't be too harsh with him. He's a girl. All right. And this is because he says, oh, no, now I'm a girl. I was arrested with a gun in front of he was arrested with a gun in front of Brett Kavanaugh's home with extended magazine. That's illegal. That's but when you're a Democrat, that's OK. And then another magazine full of ammo and the pistol and just amazing set. And he had kidnapping tools and burglary tools. And he was planning on murdering the Supreme Court Justice. Brett Kavanaugh went to his home, came in from far, far away. And here is the latest story from the Federalist, the good people at the Federalist. Brett Kavanaugh's would-be assassin moved to cushy medical prison known for transing on taxpayer dime. I don't think we should say transing. I think we shouldn't use that ridiculous lexicon. Nicholas Roski is the would-be assassin's name, has been assigned to a detention center that the Biden administration turned into a transgender intervention facility. See, now he's getting everything he dreamed of because the Democrats. Nicholas Roski, the would-be assassin of Supreme Court Justice Brett Kavanaugh, who now identifies as a woman. He identified as a Democrat before, so what's the difference? Has been assigned to a federal medical center, which we like to abbreviate as an FMC, at Fort Worth, Texas, a detention center that the Biden administration turned into a transgender medical intervention facility offering inmates taxpayer-funded gender reassignment surgeries. Hey, congratulations to Nicholas Roski. This is a reward package that the Democrats have set up. Judge Deborah Boardman, a Biden appointee, shirked the federal guidelines for sentencing Roski, who now goes by Sophie. He now goes by Sophie. Of course, Nicholas, Sophie, what's the difference? That's a mental health defense that you've got going on there, mental illness defense. The federal guidelines recommended 30 years to life in prison for his crimes. Instead, Deborah Boardman, the Biden Democrat, gave him only 8 years. Now, you get 8 years for this, you can make parole and, maybe 18 months. Probably not, but maybe 4 years. Probably 4 years, you're just coming to assassinate, and you say, no, I'm a girl. I'm Sophie. And the Biden judge, Deborah Boardman, she says, well, the federal guidelines say 30 years, and we don't want to make an example of them or anything. We want to make an example of Democrat judges instead. So 30 years to life in prison was the federal recommendation, gave him only 8 years. And then Judge Deborah Boardman persistently referred to Roski, a male, with female pronouns. She added, I take into consideration the conditions of pretrial confinement and the fact that she, says she, is a transgender woman. No, he is a man and will be sent to a male-only Bureau of Prisons facility. A male, that's because he's a male. That's because they've thrown out biology and science and thousands of years of culture. The FMC, they call it the medical center in Fort Worth, is a male-only facility. And that, so where she sent him is a male-only facility. And she said the judge, the Biden judge, sent him to a male-only facility, but it's where you go to get chop-chop, then you come out a lady or something like that. They think so. Anyway, but they're all mentally ill. The judges are mentally ill. The Joe Biden is mentally ill. The people that picked them are mentally ill. And then they say, oh, well, the would-be assassin thinks he's a girl and he calls himself Sophie. So now we're going to give him everything he ever wanted. So it's a male-only facility that she sent him to. The sister facility for females, the medical federal medical center in Carswell is also in the Fort Worth, Texas area. A federal medical facility, Fort Worth, is designed to care for inmates with, quote, complex medical considerations, end quote. A Biden administration spokeswoman for the Federal Bureau of Prisons said it's a care level 4 facility. But the Bureau of Prisons defines that as involving conditions which an inmate is severely impaired and may require daily nursing care. Examples of such conditions are those with cancer in active treatment, dialysis, quadriplegia, strokes or head injury patients, major surgical patients, acute psychiatric illness, there we go, requiring inpatient treatment, and high-risk pregnancy. Maybe he's got a high-risk pregnancy because, you know, for men to become pregnant, that's very high risk. And the Democrats, they keep trying. Roski, would-be assassin who thinks he's Sophie now, has filed letters to the court discussing his transgender ideation. That's a Democrat word, ideation. And the Bureau of Prisons considers his identification card as transgender, a psychiatric condition. Well, that's true. It is. He also is about 30 years old and only started identifying as female in September of 2025, less than a year ago after he's arrested, as far as court documents show, about a month before he was sentenced. The Democrats, this is, again, a Biden judge, and she's a real piece of work. I'll say work, a real piece of work. So the Federal Medical Facility, Fort Worth and Carswell, where the males and female prisons were, the Biden administration launched a comprehensive taxpayer-funded transgender surgery program for convicted criminals as a reward. So, and the Biden administration spokeswoman told the Dallas Express in 2024, this will allow us to provide specialized and comprehensive care at a facility already equipped to care for individuals with complex medical considerations. I think primarily what we ought to be concerned with here is that we've got a complex would-be Supreme Court assassin and mass murder. He wanted to murder three Supreme Court justices. And the Democrats set up a freakazoid mentally ill rewards package for Nicholas Roski, who they like to call Sophie, and say that he is she. This is a rampant mental illness loose in America today. When President Donald Trump took office, he signed an executive order defending women from gender ideology extremism and restoring biological truth to the federal government, banning transgender medical interventions within the federal prison system. Two subsequent Bureau of Prisons memos implemented the order. Well, that's good because the President of the United States heard it. One banned federal funds from paying for any medical procedure, treatment, or drug for the purpose of conforming an inmate's appearance to that of the opposite sex. Well, that's good. Federal Judge Royce Lambert of the U.S. District Court, Washington, D.C., blocked the executive order and both memos from being implemented across the Bureau of Prisons facilities in June of 2025. He stated that the Trump administration is enjoined from enforcing Executive Order 14168 as applied to medical hormone therapy and social accommodations for people in the custody of the Bureau of Prisons, and from enforcing the Bureau of Prisons memoranda implementing Executive Order 14168, and shall provide and continue providing plaintiffs, members of the class gender-affirming hormone therapy and social accommodations in accordance with Bureau of Prisons policy and practice, in effect, immediately prior to Defendant Trump's issuance of Executive Order 14168, January 20th of 2025. That's Inauguration Day. That's pretty good. Signed it on Inauguration Day. And here comes Judge Royce Lambert to say, oh, no, we need to keep the genital mutilation of convicted felons in prisons humming along. Can you say humming along in this context? The February 2026 Bureau of Prisons published the Management of Inmates with Gender Dysphoria Policy, and it blocked transgender surgeries and hormone therapies for inmates who had not already had such interventions and created by tapering tapering plan for those who had been on transgender drugs prior to the policy, subject to medical approval on a case-by-case basis. Complications from surgeries already completed would also be treated under the policy. Somebody screwed up your chap. We're going to have to put some bandages on that. Isn't that amazing? So you got your Democrat judge here, this lady, who says, oh, here's the would-be Supreme Court murderer, assassin, planning on murdering three justices. Don't give him a stiff prison sentence. Give him the lightest sentence possible. In fact, an unimaginably light sentence of 8 years, eligible for parole and probably half that time. And sends a message to all the left-wing loons who are stalking Supreme Court justices in their homes, at their homes, stalking their families, threatening their families, threatening the justices. And the Democrats turned that into a sport, attacking their homes, protesting outside their homes, threatening this. Yeah, they're doxing them and then sending mobs out. Armed security had to be increased around at least most of our Supreme Court justices, probably not the left wing ones, because, you know. But isn't that an amazing story? Nicholas Roski, but the Democrats call him Sophie, and they call him her because of mental illnesses. And then Judge Deborah Boardman, Joe Biden put in there, says, you know what? Let's move this guy, who the judge calls a lady, calls she, to a medical facility where we can spend lots of money helping him with his mental illness to pretend that he's a lady and not a man. Isn't that amazing? Man, oh, Manischewitz. Our Democrat Party. It's really time for the Democrat Party to go away, isn't it? The socialists have taken over, effectively, the party. Even James Carville is leaving the party, but he's not leaving the party. He's just going to say that he's leaving the party.
0: Now, I'm not sure what to understand what Madonna is doing, but to talk about the larger Democratic Party post the election in Michigan going forward. I am not going to be in the same party with Hassan Piker. I can tell you that right now. If he becomes a force in a Democratic Party, I'm out of here. I have no intention of ever being in the same political party with that guy. Now, I think that a majority, overwhelming majority of Democrats agree with me. And I can't sit here and tell you for certain how this is going to turn out. But the one thing I can tell you for certain, Hassan Piker and James Carville are not going to be in the same political party. One of us is going to leave. It might even be me.
30: Got to keep in mind when James Carville says things like that, that practically everything he says is a lie and has been for about 50 years. Just ask his wife.
1: James Carville was on Fox News earlier this morning. Said, the Democrat Party's not big enough for the both of us. It's just, it's either going to be me or Hassan Piker. Maybe it's going to be me. And I thought, hey, thank you. It seems like Wisconsin is making his choice.
2: So when someone like James Carville says he doesn't want to be in the same political party as Hassan Piker, which one are you going to take?
3: Well, that's not much of a choice. If Mr. Carville doesn't want to be in my party, the party that I belong to, that Piker, that Syed belongs to, he can start his own party. You know, you could turn the tables around and say, do you really want to be in a party where your leadership is taking huge amounts of money from AIPAC, which is supporting an extremist Netanyahu government that many of us believe have committed genocide? You want to be in a party with people who do that?

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12: Here's your KZRG forecast. Not the upgrade we need, but we'll see if we get one for Sunday. Right now, it is an extreme heat watch that goes into effect around noon. There are some heat advisories around. Nonetheless, it's hot. It's hot today. Upper 90s, sunshine, heat index around 103. Tonight, mostly clear, low 75. Sunday, sunny, high 99, heat index around 106. Upper 90s again for Monday with sunshine, and it does stay hot through the week. Jeff Eno in the KZRG Storm Center.
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13: Jim Carville, hey, guess what, Jim? Get out. You know, we can just start calling him Get Out Jim. If the Democrat Party wants to reform how they're moving, there is a progressive wing of the party that is actually organizing, that is actually winning elections. James Carville, if I understand, he hasn't won election. He won an election finally in his 40s. You know, no disrespect. But, you know, he doesn't run how the party moves. You can't get upset that progressives are actually organizing and winning. And you certainly as hell can't get upset at the New York mayor for actually being a winner. He actually did organize millions of people to go to the polls. He beat the establishment. He beat all of their favorite candidates. He's the winner. Mondami gets to set the tone.
14: Let's go to the telephones. Let's go to Levi calling from Arkansas. Levi, you're on the Chris Plant Show.
15: Hi, Mr. Chris. I wanted to tell you how much I really like your show. I'm homeschooled, and I listen to you all the time, and I really like your show, and I appreciate the sarcasm you bring to conservative radio.
14: That is great. Well, you've got, and is your mom homeschooling you every day?
15: Yes, ma'am. Yes, sir.
14: She must be a brilliant woman. Is she a brilliant woman?
15: Yes, sir.
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15: Yes, sir.
14: That's great.
15: I have a radio, and so I listen.
14: That is great. And what do you learn? What do you learn listening to the radio show?
15: I learn about the news of the day, and I really like listening to you and how you bring the news, and I really appreciate the radio show.
14: That's great. How old are you, buddy?
15: I'm 12.
14: All right, 12. That's good. You're way ahead of where I was when I was 12 years old. I'll tell you that much. That's great. You're a very lucky guy. You got parents looking out for you, your mom homeschooling you, teaching you, and as part of your education, you get to listen to my fun radio show.
15: Yes, sir.
14: That's so great. And it sounds like you speak very well. You're very polite. You're a very well-mannered young man as well.
15: Thank you.
14: What are you going to do when you grow up, Levi?
15: I want to be a politician.
14: All right. Well, we're going to have to keep in touch, Levi. That is great. I need to have you check in with me every now and then to update me on your progress, buddy.

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1: News. I'm Ann Carrick. A tight vote, but the acting attorney general, Todd Blanche, is confirmed as attorney general.
2: On this vote, the yeas are 50, the nays are 49. The nomination is confirmed.
1: GOP Senator Susan Collins and Lisa Murkowski joined Democrats in opposition. Republican holdout Senator Bill Cassidy voted yes. Senator Mitch McConnell did not vote as he continues to recover from a fall. Gas prices remain elevated this summer following the Middle East conflict. At the same time, lower crude oil prices now are helping to drive down the national average. Vice President J.D. Vance on Fox's Saturday in America.
3: We're just going to keep on applying the pressure that we can apply and getting as much oil and gas out of the Middle East so that Americans can enjoy lower gas and energy prices.
1: The national average for a gallon of regular now just above $4. 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
4: Sunny today with a high of 98. I'm Steve Smith. Here's what's trending on News Talk KZRG. Finished way ahead of schedule, the city had contracted with KCI Construction for work on the Vernon Sigers Viaduct, which connects Langston Hughes Broadway in Easttown with 2nd Street in downtown Joplin. The project replaced the old steel expansion joints on each end of the bridge with new watertight joints that use polymer materials. The project took only 3 days to complete. The result is a much quieter driving experience. More inside the KZRG app. A second lawsuit is now challenging a decision that could keep a citizen-led measure off Missouri's November ballot. Matt Pilcher has more.
5: Backers of the Respect Missouri Voters Amendment have sued Secretary of State Denny Hoskins, asking a judge to place the proposal on the November ballot after it was rejected. The measure would make it harder for lawmakers to change voter-approved initiatives. It follows a separate lawsuit over a referendum challenging Missouri's new congressional map. Both cases must be resolved by September 8th to appear on the November ballot. Matt Pilger, Missouri Net.
4: A road near Shoal Creek is scheduled for repair beginning Monday. Glendale Road under I-44 will be closed during the day to allow crews to repair guardrails and make other changes. It will be open at night. The work should take about 2 weeks. Steve Smith, News Talk KCRG.
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15: Here's your KZRG forecast. Not the upgrade we need, but we'll see if we get one for Sunday. Right now, it is an extreme heat watch that goes into effect around noon. There are some heat advisories around. Nonetheless, it's hot. It's hot today. Upper 90s, sunshine, heat index around 103. Tonight, mostly clear, low 75. Sunday, sunny, high 99, heat index around 106. Upper 90s again for Monday with sunshine, and it does stay hot through the week. Jeff Eno in the KZRG Storm Center.
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1: All right. We're back. You know, out west, they've got these big wildfires going on, forest fires going on, and you find very often it is a matter of the Democrats don't groom forests anymore. They don't want roads going through forests where firefighters can get to the fires and put them out quickly and efficiently because, you know, they're environmentalists. So that means a lot of forests have to burn. And Canada, you know, Canada's burning like every year like crazy, to the point where in New York, Chicago, Washington, D.C., we're choking on the smoke from Canadian forest fires. And that's because, you know, liberals in Canada say that you can't have roads going through the forest and you can't have fire cuts because they're saving the red-cocketed woodpecker or something like that. And always crazy stuff. But they got these big fires going on in the Seattle and area, the Washington state and Oregon. But here is a Spokane, Washington, big fires around Spokane, Washington. And they're burning, you know, thousands of various fires. You combine them like thousands and thousands of acres burning of forests and stuff. Now, they arrested a guy. And they've charged him with deliberately starting one of the fires. It's called the Old Trails Fire near Spokane. And it's destroyed. Listen, according to ABC 15 up there, it's destroyed this fire. The Old Trails Fire has destroyed at least 700 structures. Now, most of those are houses, of course, but because some of them may not be, they just say 700 structures. And you look at them from helicopter and it's very nasty stuff. But listen to this. Authorities say they've arrested a 37-year-old man suspected of starting one of the devastating wildfires burning around Spokane, Washington. The Spokane County Sheriff's Office said Monday they arrested Aaron F. Farinucci for arson. He's accused of starting the Old Trails Fire. And they've got video of him, and he looks like a Democrat, you know, slovenly and poorly dressed and all that good stuff. Several fires are burning in the area. They've destroyed at least 700 structures and forced more than 60,000 people to evacuate. The fire sparked on Saturday. Farinucci, was convicted, listen to this, was convicted on charges stemming from a 2010 shooting that left his father dead at their home in Mesa, Arizona. So, wait a minute, let me get this straight. In 2010, he shot and killed his father in their home, right? And then the Democrats say, let's let him go. What's the worst that could happen? He's convicted on charges stemming from 2010 shooting that left his father dead at their home in Mesa. And he was convicted because he shot his father and killed him. Listen to this. The two, father and son, had reportedly been arguing about Farinucci doing the dishes, which eventually led to the deadly shooting, according to the Mesa police at the time. He was later located with a self-inflicted gunshot wound. He did that wrong, though, because he's still with us, before being arrested for the murder. And then he was convicted, of course, and they put him in prison. And then they said, well, let's let him out. I mean, he only shot and killed his father. They were fighting over who's doing the dishes, and apparently he didn't want to do the dishes, so he shot and killed his father. And that's the guy. And then you let him out, and he traveled a little. He went to, you know, went up to Spokane, Washington, and then he's been arrested now for starting one of the big fires, and 700 homes been burned to the ground and all that good stuff. Isn't that amazing? I also want to go back to Levi for a second. Levi, who called in from Arkansas, and a great young man, 12-year-old, homeschooled. And I asked him what he wants to be when he grows up. And he said a politician. He wants to be a politician. That's pretty amazing. And Michael and I were just talking about this. You know, most kids, 12 years old, don't know what they want to be for Halloween. And I got to say, Levi, he knows what he wants to be when he wants to be a politician. Isn't that amazing? Just great. And high five to Levi. That's great. When I was 12 years old, I guess I wanted to get on my bike. And that's about as far as my thinking went. Pretty good stuff, though, Levi. Going to be a politician, could be president of the United States.
17: That's great stuff. Wonderful stuff. Yeah, so we got these wildfires burning out there, and madness, lots of madness. It's crazy out there. But Levi's great. Levi's great. Took it a 12-year-old calling into talk radio every day. And he's smart and articulate. And he was steady, right? He's good. Good stuff. Going to be a politician. Got to keep track of Levi. Big things going on there. All right, let's go take another phone call, Michael. Let's go to Andy calling from North Little Rock, Arkansas. Andrew, you're on the Chris Plant Show.
18: What's going on, Chris?
17: Hey, man, not a lot. What do you know?
18: Well, yeah, I'm sitting here and I was, you know, just been watching and electing all these socialist idiots into these offices. And, you know, I don't know, probably when you was in school, same as I was in school, there was something they taught. And it was taught in history class. I specifically remember we get onto the subject of socialism and communism and all that stuff. And they said, well, socialism, you vote yourself into socialism, but you got to fight your way out. And I can foresee, and I'm 54, and probably within my lifetime, probably another civil war coming. It won't last longer than a popcorn fart, but I foresee that we'll probably be into some kind of a civil ruckus within the next few years if this keeps going the way it's going.
17: Yeah.
18: What's your thoughts?
17: You're not alone, Andy, and I've got to say, and I've said here before at the microphone, I've said I grew up in a country where the idea of civil war in the United States was impossible. It was inconceivable. That could never be. We had the Democrat Civil War because, you know, the Democrats plantations and the bullwhips and they like rape and still do, they do. And Jefferson Davis was their guy and the Civil War and all that. But that was all said and done. And you know, now it's the Dukes of Hazzard and Daisy Dukes and, you know, Daisy Duke shorts, you know, and all that good stuff. And everything was great. And now the left is here, Andy, and the left has really taken over the Democrat Party. And the left is everywhere in the world, a chronically murderous, deadly, violent, thieving gang of brigands and criminals. And they are again, you know, look, Andy, honey, you're talking about, President Trump was shot at, Butler, Pennsylvania, got shot through the ear, turned his head just at the right time. That was a suicide attack by a Democrat trying to assassinate him. Another Democrat arrested in the bushes at the golf course in Florida. Another Democrat rushed the White House Correspondents' Dinner and shot the place up, planning on assassinating. Right. You know, there have been other arrests of people plotting to assassinate. I was just talking about the judge. The Biden judge giving transgender bonus package, to, you know, the gift basket to

0: wanted to assassinate Brett Kavanaugh, the Supreme Court. The Democrats on the Hill are screaming about packing the Democratic Socialist America taking over the Democrat Party, packing the Supreme Court, doing away with the Senate, having the House of Representatives pick the president instead of having a popular vote across the country, giving statehood to D.C. and to Puerto Rico. They're everything they're doing. And look, they shot Congressman Steve Scalise and nearly killed him. Right. They tried to mow down the whole baseball field of Republican members of Congress. That was a suicide attack by a Bernie Sanders campaign volunteer. They have their Southern Poverty Law Center has unleashed people to attack the Family Research Council. Andy, our culture is under violent assault by the left, our country. The Republican Party, the mainstream of America, biology and science are under attack. Our language is under attack, and it's and the left. And Andy, I can't say, oh, that's crazy talk, Andy, because it's not crazy talk. It's, you know, the socialist idiots are out there. And you said, you know, you can vote your way in, but you got to fight your way out. And you learned that in school when you're a kid, you know, with socialism. Look at Venezuela. Look at Nicaragua. Look at every place that you have socialism. And again, the goal of socialism is communism, if you believe Lenin, who knew a thing or two about socialism and communism. And the Democrats, they've adopted these and they're electing. And then our news media, our most corrupt institution in America, Andy, they're praising Mamdani in New York. Oh, he's got such a nice smile. You know, if only bin Laden had a nicer smile, I think the New York Times would have adored him, too. But what are you seeing out there that has you concerned, Andy?
1: Yeah, on a lighter note, I've got a buddy, you know, with these trans weirdos.
0: Right.
1: Anyway, a buddy of mine was telling me the other day, he says, you know, back in, he's about my age, a little, maybe a year or two older. And he goes, you know, back in our day when we was kids, we had Wonder Woman. He says, but nowadays you got to wonder if it is a woman.
0: Yeah, that's a fact. Yeah. And that's all the Democrat Party, too. It's 100% on them. Just amazing what they've done to themselves and to the country is just beyond belief. And at the same time, there is a fun news story, Andy, that you may have caught. The U.S. Army, the United States Army, has already exceeded their 2026 recruitment goals. We just started August, and they've already exceeded the goals. The Army, you know, they set goals every year that we need to recruit this many people to maintain troop levels that we have today. Renewed patriotism and career opportunities fuel Army's biggest recruiting surge in years. Now, that's great news, Andy. And, you know, because, you know, the Democrats are trying to create anti-patriots everywhere. And here's probably another good thing, Andy. There aren't a lot of people from Democrat households joining the Army now, right?
1: Right.
0: But listen to this, Fox News.
1: So didn't the military decide that they weren't going to let the trans weirdos join the military anymore?
0: Yes. Yeah. Barack Obama and Joe Biden want to put on a musical. They think that the U.S. military should be like a Broadway show and everybody cross dressing and high kicking. But listen to this. More than 61,000 future soldiers have signed up for active duty service in the United States Army, meeting the fiscal year 2026 goals early. And that's an amazing thing. And here and it's right there in the headline, Andy. But what they found is when they ask young people, you know, they have a questionnaire when you join the Army, why are you doing it? And it's patriotism. Imagine that. So that means, Andy, that means the Democrats are losing the culture war, doesn't it?
1: Yep, that's what it sounds like to me.
0: Yeah, but the Democrats are still out there being severely mentally ill Democrats, SMIDs, we call them SMIDs. But U.S. Army has already reached its fiscal year 2026 active duty recruiting goals months ahead of schedule, marking a dramatic turnaround after years of falling short as military leaders point to renewed patriotism, career opportunities, and a growing sense of purpose among young Americans choosing to serve. Fox Fox News granted exclusive access inside

0: Fort Hood, one of the Army's largest installations, where the commanders and soldiers offered a firsthand look at what they say are driving the recruiting resurgence. Just a few years ago, the Army was struggling to meet its recruiting goals. After hitting a low in fiscal year 2022, recruiting has climbed every year since, rising nearly 38% overall, with the biggest jump coming fiscal year 2025. This fiscal year, the Army is already met its active duty recruiting goals with more than 61,500 future soldiers signing up for service. And the great thing is that when you ask the recruits, why did you join? They say, well, because I'm a patriot, because I'm a patriotic American and I love my country. And, you know, and also there can be opportunities for young people going into the military all over the place too. So that's a great story, isn't it, Andy?
1: Yes, sir, it is.
0: Doesn't happen all the time,
1: it probably hadn't happened in a long time.
0: Yeah, but when the good news stories come along, take those. Andy, thank you for checking in. We got you calling from Arkansas. Levi called in from Arkansas too. You don't know him, do you?
1: No, I do not. Just one more question for let
0: yes,
1: you
0: sir.
1: Go. You bet. When you go make it down to Arkansas for a politics in a pint?
0: Well, that's a fun question. I'd like to do that very much. I'm getting pushed by Chicago to come do a politics in a pint there, and I'd love to come down to Arkansas and do a politics in a pint. I'd have to do my show there from a couple of days, and I think that'd be great. That'd be big fun. I haven't been in Arkansas in a long time, not since I was down there investigating Bill Clinton and sexual misconduct long ago in my previous life. Yeah, hanging out with Paula Jones. Remember Paula Jones? I was down there, Little Rock, Arkansas, investigating all that. That was kind of a fun trip. Andy, thank you, and I will, I'll bring it up. I'd like to go around the country doing politics in a pint all over the place. I think that'd be great. I'll bring that to the powers, too. Thank you, Andy. We've got economic news. We've got all kinds of news still coming up.
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10: News out of the NFL. As two-time Super Bowl champion Eagles tackle Lane Johnson told reporters that this season will probably be his last season. Ravens wide receiver Zay Flowers suffered a quad contusion in practice, and he is now listed as day-to-day. Raiders head coach Clint Kubiak said Kirk Cousins and Max Crosby violated team rules by fighting yesterday, so they were held out of practice today. Kubiak said both players will participate on Monday. Quote, we have very clear expectations on how we want to practice and how we want to go about our business, and we violated that yesterday. In the WNBA, the Lynx beat the Aces 98-87. Nafisa Collins had 22 points, 6 rebounds, and 3 blocks. And right now in Major League Baseball, the Yankees are shutting out the Braves 1-0, top of the third in New York. Third round of the Wyndham Championship, Tom Kahn and Bo Hostler are tied for first place.
11: Here's your KZRG forecast. Not the upgrade we need, but we'll see if we get one for Sunday. Right now, it is an extreme heat watch that goes into effect around noon. There are some heat advisories around. Nonetheless, it's hot. It's hot today. Upper 90s, sunshine, heat index around 103. Tonight, mostly clear, low 75. Sunday, sunny, high 99, heat index around 106. Upper 90s again for Monday with sunshine, and it does stay hot through the week. Jeff Eno in the KZRG Storm Center.
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13: All right. You know, the Democrats, they hate Elon Musk. They used to love Elon Musk. Now they hate Elon Musk. They're like teenage girls, the Democrat Party. They're very moody, and you never know where they're going to be tomorrow. But they loved Elon Musk, and everybody wanted a $100,000 Tesla to drive around in an electric car, and you can't charge it anywhere. And they loved him, and he was in a Starlink and all this great stuff. He's great. He's the Leonardo da Vinci of the 21st century. He's a miracle, remarkable stuff. And I don't know if you saw this, but here's a story. Iran, they're terrorists, you know. They declared Elon Musk's Starlink, all of his infrastructure, a legitimate military target. Legitimate military target. And the Forbes people. Elon Musk's companies could be attacked by Iran state media reports. And they go on television and they say, oh, yeah, we could attack Elon Musk. Anything Elon Musk owns, we could attack. Isn't that amazing? Iran has declared that. And I went to look at that story and found from several days ago, Starlink, Elon Musk's satellite system, Starlink declared legitimate military target by official Russian state news. Russian state news and Iranian state news have both said that they're the bad guys. You know, there's a cold war going on, and actually it's a little bit of a hot war too. And the Democrats are funding; they've been funding with billions of dollars Iran's nuclear weapons program, their ballistic missile program, because it's suicidal lunatics and they despise their own culture. You know, these people. But yeah, Iranian state media announced that all companies and infrastructure owned by Elon Musk in the Middle East and presumably beyond are considered legitimate military targets. The state-run Fars News Agency added that the assets to the country's military target bank, they've got a lengthy target bank, citing alleged cooperation with the U.S. and Israeli military operations. So that makes Elon Musk a legitimate target. And then Russia, that's Vlad the Impaler Putin. He's just an outright commie KGB guy. And he declares Starlink, Elon Musk's properties, legitimate military targets, Russian state news media. Because, the Democrats are there with. That's the thing about these guys. The Democrat Party is there with them. Also, the stock market, the Dow Jones Industrials today, are on the precipice of hitting 54,000. 54,000 enormous amounts of wealth being created under President Trump. Very close. We're at 53,915 right now. And the Dow is up 737 points so far today. And that's because President Trump likes prosperity.

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1: The Senate confirms Todd Blanch as Attorney General overnight. I'm Ann Carrick, Fox News. More details from Fox's Madeline Rivera.
2: The Senate is leaving town for August recess with two major items off their checklist. One of the big ones, Acting Attorney General Todd Blanch, whose nomination once appeared to be doomed, is set to take the helm as the country's top law enforcement official. His narrow confirmation comes after Senator Bill Cassidy backed him, and it was a key vote after Republicans Susan Collins and Lisa Murkowski sided with Democrats to oppose him.
3: On this vote, the yeas are 50, the nays are 49. The nomination is confirmed.
2: Blanch is reacting, saying, "I am deeply honored by the trust and confidence President Trump has placed in me to lead the Department of Justice as our great nation's 88th Attorney General."
1: The Senate also advanced a bipartisan interim spending bill. President Trump keeps pushing the Senate to pass the Save America Act, which would require photo ID to vote in federal elections and proof of citizenship to register. Senators left Washington for their summer at recess without passing the measure. Vice President J.D. Vance on Fox's Saturday in America.
4: The president's priority right now is to get the Save America Act passed. I think it's absurd that we're the most advanced democracy in the entire world, and yet we don't have voter ID. That really has to change.
1: Democrats oppose the Save America Act, claiming its voter ID and citizenship document requirements could make it harder for eligible Americans to register and vote. The requirements are very similar to those needed for a real ID or verified driver's license. Former U.S. President Joe Biden's prostate cancer has spread and is causing him pain, according to his son, Hunter Biden. The former president continues to speak out on public issues and plans to publish a memoir after the midterms. He revealed his cancer diagnosis in May of last year, less than 4 months after he left the White House. 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
5: Sunny skies today with a high all the way up to 98. I'm Steve Smith. Here's what's trending on News Talk KZRG. Joplin police say they've made a major breakthrough in a 4-year-old homicide case. Detectives have charged 43-year-old Christopher Aaron Mullen of Kansas City in connection with the May 2022 fatal shooting of 47-year-old Kenneth J. Matthews on Connor Avenue. Matthews died at the scene while 23-year-old Christopher Culbertson survived his injuries. Mullen is charged with second-degree murder, armed criminal action, and first-degree assault. He's lodged in the Jasper County Jail without bond. Meanwhile, the battle over Missouri's congressional redistricting is drawing in some of the state's top elected officials. Attorney General Catherine Hanaway's office backed Secretary of State Denny Hoskins' decision to reject the initiative petition. Hanaway says,
6: "On every initiative petition, we have the obligation under the law to review it for its legal sufficiency. We found it to be insufficient under the Missouri Constitution."
5: A routine arrest in Newton County has turned into a federal immigration case. Federal prosecutors say 40-year-old Isaias Hernandez Salas, a Guatemalan national, was found in Newton County on June 20th after previously being deported from the U.S. He could face up to 2 years in federal prison before possible deportation. Steve Smith, News Talk, KZRG.
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14: Here's your KZRG forecast. Sunshine up to the upper 90s. Heat index around 103. Tonight, mostly clear, low 75. For now, Sunday, it's an extreme heat watch. Also, some heat advisories. Sunshine, high 99. Heat index around 106. Jeff Eno in the KZRG Storm Center.
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16: What we showed is that if you're willing to build a movement brick by brick, if you're willing to go and travel your state and have the conversations in rooms big and small, starting in moments when people aren't even paying attention to an election, but are paying attention to the price of gas and the price of groceries and the price of housing and the price of healthcare, that you can build a conversation that builds into a movement that defeats Goliath. And my hope is that our democracy will never be the same.
17: My hope is that our democracy will never be the same. Abdul Al-Sayed, well, as the Democrats are taking us, our democracy will never be the same. That was, you see, his left-handed way of supporting the Iranian nuclear weapon, right, that was built in there. Brilliant anti-Semite, like his pals. Abdul Al-Sayed, the Democrat nominee for the U.S. Senate in Michigan. Having beaten Wednesday Adams in the, everybody's calling it now, the New York Times and CNN. The race has been called for Abdul Al-Sayed with 99% of the vote allegedly having been counted. What about your mail-out ballots? Don't you have to go harvest them at homeless shelters and stuff? Yeah, no, our democracy will never be the same. That's the goal. You know what? I don't think we're electing, but at least we're not electing senators to see to it that our democracy will never be the same. And universal health care, just like in the Soviet Union, that ought to make it better. Hey, China has universal health care. Maybe we can just buy a plane ticket. That'd speed things along for you. Pretty remarkable stuff. And They're all nuts. They're all mentally ill too. I gotta share this with you because it amused me this morning. Every Wednesday morning, I call into my friend Ray Stevens on WLS in Chicago, the great WLS in Chicago, Illinois, and a legendary radio station from the forever in radio. And Ray Stevens, great guy and a friend, And we were texting last week when I was, he said, hey, are we doing our live hit this morning, Wednesday morning? I'm like, sorry, dude, I'm off the coast of Croatia, aboard a ship. The time change might be too much for me. So I didn't do it, but I did call in as I normally do on Wednesday morning and talk to him at 6 a.m. Central time and 7 a.m. East Coast time where I am and had a nice talk, but I pinched something from Ray's show today because while I was hanging on the line and having fun with Ray and the kids on WLS, they played a clip, and I said, oh, man, that is too great. Send that to me. So they did actually send it to me. And Michael Piercy has it now, and when he pushes a button, it is, you remember Mr. Rogers? Mr. Rogers was, it was a kid's show, and he represented Normal. And the left, they were contemptuous of him and of Leave It to Beaver and Andy of Mayberry. And they despise all of that because it's too normal. And they obviously come from someplace abnormal, abnormal. But here is Mr. Rogers on a subject that's very important and very much in the news today.
18: Boys are boys from the beginning. If you were born a boy, you stay a boy.
17: What?
18: Girls are girls right from the start.
17: You gotta cancel
18: Mr.
17: Rogers.
18: If you were born a girl, you stay a girl and
17: what?
18: Grow up to be a lady.
17: What?
18: Everybody's fancy. Everybody's fine. Your body's fancy, and so is mine.
17: See, there you go. Your body's fancy, and so is mine. I would go along with Mr. Rogers on that one. That's a good stuff. Because you're a boy or you're a girl, and if you're a boy, you grow up to be a man, and if you're a girl, you grow up to be a woman, and then as a man, you marry a woman, and as a woman, you marry a man, and then you have fun, and you have children, and you raise them, and they're normal, and they're not jihadis, and they're not communists, and all of that lunacy. Now, that's pretty wackadoodle stuff. Now, you see, and I've been talking about this for years, how the goal of the left is to make the abnormal appear to be normal and simultaneously make the normal appear to be abnormal. I've been talking about this for how long, Michael? For darn near 20 years, I think. And they're really on a tear, these people. They're not on Team America. They're not on Team Biology. They're not on Team History, Team Science. They're basically commies who always upended history itself. And, 1984 and George Orwell and all that stuff. We're watching it happen right before our very eyes right now. And if you ever took a history class or something where they asked the question, how could the German people suddenly embrace Nazism? Well, look around. Because there's a real-time demonstration going on right now. There is since we had Mr. Rogers there, and he's so great, he's Mr. Rogers, and he told the truth, and kids, sitting there at home, and a boy is a boy, and a girl is a girl, and you grow up to be a man. If you're a boy, you grow up to be a woman. And that never changes. And he explained that, and everybody knew that. And the Democrats have taken the most fundamental, elemental building blocks of civilization itself and knocked the pins out from under them. And this morning, I was alarmed to see, I think it was in the 5 a.m. hour on the Fox News Channel, my best girl and I don't want to get too graphic, but we're sitting up in bed and as we do, an iPad and laptop and remote control and watching the news and stuff. And there was a young woman on the television, and her name is Arina Sabalensky. Arina Sabalensky, and she's a Belarusian from Belarus, the former Soviet Union, a tennis player, professional tennis player. And I was surprised to see that she is the number one woman tennis player in the world. And I said to my best girl, I said, are you familiar with this woman? She said, nope. Never heard of her. So we used to know who the greatest woman tennis player in the world was, but for some reason, Arina Sabalensky got away from us. Sabalenka. I'll get it right. And she seemed intelligent and everything, but she was asked a question because when you're in sports now, the news reporters are constantly asking you about genitalia and gender and cheating and whether you're in favor of cheating, whether you think men should be in competing in women's sports and stealing all the awards and the trophies and the money and the glory and the glamour. This Belarusian tennis star who is number one woman in the world, Arina Sabalenka.
19: I think it's really important to keep the fairness in our tour, and it's obvious that biologically, right, the men are way stronger than women, so I feel like it would be not really fair for the woman to compete against biological men. So I believe it took them a little while to make this decision, and I support it.
17: the decision to not allow men to compete against women in professional tennis. You know, how obvious is this, honestly? As I, you know, having 30-year-old men competing against 3-foot-high fourth graders. Oh, I think that'd be fair. The full-grown men should get the trophies that the fourth graders have been working toward all year long. And good for Aryna Sabalenka, because she understands what is obvious, what is true, and she says it out loud. And the interesting thing is that it's people that call themselves liberals that are a threat to her and to her livelihood and to biology and science and history and culture and civilization itself. But she thinks it's important. Fairness. Men are stronger. Men are faster. Remember the it's been done again and again where the greatest women tennis players in the world say, well, I could beat most men. And who is it? The twin sisters who are the tennis players that were the greatest in the world. And they said, we'd beat any man who's not in the top 200, not in the top 200. And a man who was ranked 203 in the world came forward and said, I'll play you. Both of you think you can beat me? And he just whooped him like nobody's business. And, you know, like 90 sets to zero and all that good stuff. But the fact is it's cheating. It's unfair. It's outrageous that the Democrats pretend that it's anything other than that. And good for her for telling the obvious truth, because that'd be real nice. Yeah, the Serena Williams and, the Williams sisters. And they said, and they're great, great athletes and great tennis players, right? And genuinely true, Venus and Serena. And they said, oh, we can beat any guy who's not in the top 200. And the guy, I think he was ranked 203. And he said, I'll play. You want to play? And they said, sure, yeah, we'll play. And they walked off the court saying, man, we didn't think we'd be beaten that badly. But the Democrats, they're for stealing and cheating, because they're not liberals. They're the left, you know how that goes. And they've been doing nothing but stealing and destroying for generations. Now, the left, that is. And now the left is the Democrat Party in the United States. They're unrecognizable as an American political party. James Talafrico in Texas, just extraordinary. He wants to be in the Senate, too. He's out there like, oh, I've got a welder. I'm going to melt some copper. Look at me. I'm so masculine. I'm going to borrow somebody's pickup truck to look like a man. And James Talafrico, as he's known in Texas, asked, of course, because the Democrats have made this absurd discussion front and center in all things about men. And notice that there are no women trying to break down the door and compete in the NBA, right, in the actual National Basketball Association. But James Talafrico asked about men competing against women and stealing all their trophies and stuff.
20: I think people are really tired of these culture war fights that
17: I just started.
20: Designed to tear us apart, designed to get us angry. I mean, there are
17: the Democrats
20: issues, trying to figure out trans athletes in sports. That's an issue where we could actually come to a policy solution.
17: Yeah, wait a minute. You were just asked, but your entire political party says that men should compete against women because there's no difference in physical form and capabilities and, you know, height and weight and strength and speed. And those are all lies. It's a series of insane, mentally ill lies by people that should be in loony bins in padded rooms. Just extraordinary. And, oh, this is tired of this culture war fight. You guys, the Democrat Party created this. You guys are driving this. You guys are firebombing this every day. You're pouring fuel on it. And then when someone asks you about it, oh, people are tired of the culture war fight designed to tear us apart. Well, why did you guys create the culture war fight that you say is designed to tear us apart and make us angry? Huh? I know there's a policy solution. Yeah, there is. And it's based in biology. We've got a Supreme Court justice that doesn't know what a woman is, and she is one. The Democrat Party is a mental illness. I mean, just membership is a mental illness at this point. Fundamental tenets of biology, of culture, of history, just tossed asunder, completely nuts. Absolutely nutty. Don't you think? I think so. Michael let's honestly, these people. We didn't have another one, did we? No, we had Miss Regis and we had the tennis lady. Yeah. Oh wait. Oh, we got. We did Telefrico too. Telefrico. These people. Let's go to the telephones, Michael. Let's go to Steve calling from Little Rock, Arkansas. Steven, you're on the Chris Plant Show.
0: Good morning, Chris.
17: Hey, Steve.
0: I have to disagree with your previous caller, Nick, about the socialist big tent being full of clowns. Uh-huh. There's lots of freaks and oddities, snake oil salesmen, carnival barkers, and vicious animals in there, but the largest population is just plain old sheep.
17: Yeah. Yeah, I think you're probably right about that, aren't you? Yeah, the sheep that follow blindly, that have been indoctrinated on college campuses and now we know in high schools and even grammar schools. Right, the sheeple. It is the Democrat Party is we the sheeple, and they're leading the charge off the cliff, aren't they, Steve?
0: Just like lemmings.
17: Yeah, man. Tell me that things are still pretty normal in Little Rock. Is that fair to say or no?
0: Fairly normal. I'm smart enough to get a illegal alien and AI proof job. So.
17: Oh, that's good. That's smart. Yeah, yeah. Because it is the land of Bill Clinton. Have the Clintons been there in the last 20 years?
0: Only when they come visit the museum, or Bill wants one of the big hubcap burgers.
17: Because you know I'm in Washington D.C. and I know they've got a many multi-million dollar house not far from the radio station and they you know they're not the of course she was never from Little Rock in the first place but those people what are we going to do about these Democrats?
0: Rally behind somebody with some sense and put them in office and get them out.
17: Yeah.
0: And take charge and take control and maybe even, I don't know, let's amend the Constitution to make it harder for them to ever take control later.
17: Yeah, I tell you, it's funny you should mention that, Steve, because there's and thank you for calling in from Normal Land. We love Normal Land. Amazing stuff. The Democrat governor of Maryland signed a bill yesterday. They're planning on amending the Constitution in the November election. They're putting it on the ballot so they can steal the last Republican House seat in the state of Maryland. And he blames Trump for it. The Democrat governor of Maryland. Wes Moore, and they're planning on running him for president, and he signed a bill. They're going to put it on the ballot in November to amend the Constitution, the state Constitution, and they've got one remaining Republican House seat in the state. They plan on stealing it and taking it away and reforming the Confederate States of America.

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14: Here's your KZRG forecast. Not the upgrade we need, but we'll see if we get one for Sunday. Right now, it is an extreme heat watch that goes into effect around noon. There are some heat advisories around. Nonetheless, it's hot. It's hot today. Upper 90s, sunshine, heat index around 103. Tonight, mostly clear, low 75. Sunday, sunny, high 99, heat index around 106. Upper 90s again for Monday with sunshine, and it does stay hot through the week. Jeff Eno in the KZRG Storm Center.
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9: Yes, sir. I have the mailbag coming up shortly. Right now, let's go to the telephones. Let's go to Alan, calling from Chicago, Illinois, the great WLS. Alan, you're on the Chris Plant Show.
15: Good morning, Chris. Chris, I met you in Orman Park several years ago, and at that meeting, I brought up Friedrich Hayek's book, The Road to Serfdom.
9: Uh-huh.
15: If you've read it, or anybody who's read it, sees in what's happening now exactly what he described. And you know what the end product was? Tyranny. You know, Milton Friedman once said that the people who have no money have little freedom. When the government owns everything, how free will you be? You will be a tenant. And if they want to get you out, they'll get you out. I met a woman who was a Vietnamese woman who was exiled from Vietnam. Her family joined the Communist Party. She wouldn't. She was a teacher. They took her home. They took her job. They took everything from her. She had to flee. I've talked to Yugoslavs. I've talked to Russians. I'm almost 75, so I had the opportunity to meet many of them when I was young.
9: Uh-huh.
15: This is what young people should do. Seek out a person who lived in that type of system, and you'll realize it's something you do not want.
9: Yeah, one would say, right, if you, the more you know about it, the less appealing you're going to find it. But, you know, they teach a very different regime in school and on college campuses, don't they, Alan?
15: Well, remember the song Lies? I can't believe a word you say?
9: Yes.
15: That's exactly what we're being fed. We're being fed lies.
9: Yes, we are. And again, I've been talking about information dominance for years, and the left securing information dominance in the United States so that the big lie may live.

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1: News. I'm Carmen Roberts. Deal or no deal, a possible negotiation between Iran and Oman may not fully reopen the Strait of Hormuz.
2: One potential sticking point in any deal would be the level of control Iran would have over ships that pass through the strait. Would they be able to tax them, issue fees of any kind? That's something the U.S. has already rejected.
1: Fox's Steve Harrigan in Tel Aviv. Former Vice President Kamala Harris makes the pitch for Democrats ahead of the midterm election. She told a group in New Orleans yesterday, Republican priorities are misguided.
3: They'll spend $125 billion on Trump's war in Iran, while folks can't even cover their basic needs here in America.
1: And the U.S. Senate advances a landmark crypto bill before heading out for August recess. 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
4: Sunny skies today with a high of 98. I'm Steve Smith. Here's what's trending on News Talk KZRG. He's accused of murdering his older brother. 27-year-old Billy Duncan allegedly shot and killed 35-year-old Gabriel Duncan during what likely began as a domestic dispute in Parsons, Kansas. Police say Billy Duncan had a long criminal history. The investigation in that case continues. Something U.S. Senator from Missouri Eric Schmidt calls the anti-civilization left hates what it did not build and destroys what it could never replace. Those words from Schmidt as he bashed the socialist wing of the Democrat Party.
5: These guys can do all they want. They can have tattoos. They can wear T-shirts. They can grow beards and pretend like they're working class folks. But ultimately, they're selling out working class folks with the immigration policies that Democrats support, which is making rents higher. It's making home prices higher. It's making everything more costly. If we stay on message about that, particularly on illegal immigration and some other affordability issues.
4: Schmidt says Republicans are going to win in the midterms if they stay on task. Where does the big money come from? $1.25 million pouring into Missouri from billionaire Michael Bloomberg. As the state prepares for another major vote on abortion, the former New York City mayor donated the money to the campaign fighting Amendment 3 on the November ballot. The measure would roll back abortion protections Missouri voters approved in 2024. Steve Smith, News Talk, KZRG.
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0: Here's your KZRG forecast. Not the upgrade we need, but we'll see if we get one for Sunday. Right now, it is an extreme heat watch that goes into effect around noon. There are some heat advisories around. Nonetheless, it's hot. It's hot today. Upper 90s, sunshine, heat index around 103. Tonight, mostly clear, low 75. Sunday, sunny, high 99, heat index around 106. Upper 90s again for Monday with sunshine, and it does stay hot through the week. Jeff Eno in the KZRG Storm Center.
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2: All right, it is, as I said, it's mailbag day because it's Wednesday. And it's not hump day here. It's not hump day and all that. But our great, wonderful people have sent in questions we might call queries as well, because it's more fun to call them queries. Mm-mm-mm. Now, let me jump right in and see if I can get to them all. Lickety-split, as Chaz Bono likes to say. Kevin asks with question number one. Chris, is there anything you bought on the cruise, on the sea cruise last week and so on, that you would like to share with your audience? And I've got to tell you, I don't think I bought a single thing. We were in Italy and Croatia and Montenegro, then Italy again, then Greece and in Athens. I don't think I got so much as a T-shirt or a hat or anything, because I travel carry-on. My best girl and I, we always travel carry-on. So we have one rolling bag, and what fits in there is what you bring, right? And that way you don't lose your luggage. You don't have to buy luggage and buy shirts and buy things. That helps a lot. It really does. But while there, we were in Croatia and wandering around in one of the cool towns that we stopped in Croatia. We stopped in several in Rijeka, which was really great, just south of Italy, and Zadar. It looks like Zadar. It's pronounced Zadar. And we went to Dubrovnik. And I can't remember which place, but my best girl, she bought a loose-fitting, what do you call that? Loose-fitting, that light, very lightweight cotton stuff. For hot summer days, although the weather was perfect the whole time. It was 75 to 80 the whole time. And she bought some of this kind of beachwear. Light, very light cotton stuff. And she bought these two items, and they were quite inexpensive. And in fact, I kind of negotiated with the lady in the store and asked her if there's a cash price and a credit card price. And if I paid cash, you know, with euros, whether get better. And sure enough, got a better deal on that. So my best girl bought a couple of things, but they're nothing fancy at all. Nothing, just like beach cover thing. And I think that's it. I don't think we bought anything else. We went into stores and we looked at things here and there because you want to go talk to the nice people and all that. But we didn't. Beyond that, I don't think we bought a single thing. Now, some of the nice people that came along on our sea cruise, some of our friends from the sea cruise, brought me a couple of baseball caps, a couple of red baseball caps, fun baseball caps, and a South Dakota coin, a golden coin, South Dakota coin, fun thing, and what else? People brought me nice things, brought them all home, of course, and I have them here. But I have to go look for them to find them for you. But other than that, we're not big shoppers and we're not big buyers. Sometimes if we're in some place really unusual, like the Galapagos Islands, something like that, you might buy something that is distinctively Galapagos oriented, right? And otherwise, we're not looking for stuff. You know, we just it's weird. And interestingly, my best girl is kind of anti-shopping. She's kind of anti-shopping here in Washington. And when we're on the road in fun places, she's not thinking, oh, this is a great place for shopping. That's, I'm a lucky guy in that regard. And also part of it is that we go carry-on, so you can't be buying a bunch of stuff. You can ship things home, I guess, but we don't do a lot of that. But we do, talk to people, look at rugs and we look at things, but we're not big shoppers and we're not big buyers. We want to go hang out and see the places and talk to the people but we're not big buyers. That's, you know, that's just the facts. Kind of crazy. Oh, nice lady brought us little miniature jars of jam, because I've talked about the kind of jam that I use in my peanut butter and jelly sandwiches here in Washington. And she brought two little miniature, like, 1 ounce jars of that jam. I still can't remember the name of it, but it's Frenchy or something, and very nice. And we use the jam on our what do you call them? The croissants. Go get croissants and bring them back to the cabin and have. My best girl has coffee and I don't, but we have the croissants and nice things like that. But, yeah, people gave us gifts. Some people did, but, and that's very nice and very thoughtful, of course, but yeah, we didn't really buy none other than the two items for my best girl. That's it. But thanks, Kevin. You'd think that, but no, you know, we've traveled a lot and we've bought some things overseas, and I did when I was with CNN, when I was on all the world's hell holes tour, and all that. I, you know, bought some things at out of the way places, but that said, we're not looking for more things, more stuff, you know? But thanks, Kevin. Jason asks, why are tax dollars being used to replace the Francis Scott Key Bridge, you know, in Baltimore that was hit by the foreign ship and collapsed and people were killed? It was destroyed by a private company and their insurance should pay for it, correct? Absolutely correct, 100% correct. Biden volunteered tax dollars. We need to watch where that money goes. And it's true, you got a Democrat governor who's looking to drive Republicans entirely out of the state of Maryland and bring back slavery. The Democrats are looking to bring back slavery. Illegal aliens this time will be the slaves. And the Democrats, I got to tell you. But it's true, the foreign ship that crashed into the Francis Scott Key Bridge, and the company that owns it should be forced, of course, to pay for the bridge that they destroyed, because they destroyed it, and that's how the world works, isn't it? I mean, it's just kind of amazing stuff. In 2024, the Francis Scott Key Bridge, we have a Francis Scott Key Bridge in Washington, D.C. also, goes out of Georgetown into Virginia. It's a very different kind of bridge, a smaller, not a giant bridge like this, but this ship that crashed into the Francis Scott Key Bridge and collapsed it, and six people were killed. And gosh, I would think that there would be lawsuits the shipping company and the owners of the shipping company and their insurance companies, whether it's Lloyd's of London or whoever it is, you'd think that they would be on the hook for the damage that was caused by them. But, you know, you had Democrats in the White House and Democrats running the state of Maryland. And they're like, yeah, forget it. We don't care about human life. We don't care about destruction. We'll just remember the ship was called the Dolly, D-A-L-I, like Salvador Dolly, not like Dolly Parton. It was registered in Singapore. And you'd think that the deal would be, hey, you broke our bridge and killed six people. You will pay. But that's not the way that's turning out. I can't explain why. You say everybody sues everybody, nothing but lawyers around here. And Jason says we need to watch where that money goes. And that's 100% true. Again, the governor over there and the Democrats in the State House, they're busy looking to squeeze out the one Republican member of the House of Representatives in the state of Maryland. What is it, seven congressional seats? One is Republican, is that right? And the Democrats are looking, and now they're going to put a ballot initiative on Election Day in November, saying that they can amend the Constitution so that they, the Democrats, can eliminate the one Republican seat in the House of Representatives from the state of Maryland. These guys, I mean,

democracy rose in the United States of America if you watch the Democrats. Mm-mm-mm. These are turbulent times, difficult times. Brandon asks, is it Let's Go, Brandon? Let's Go, Brandon. Brandon asks, how will the U.S. Treasury keep the left, keep from the left all the money that Trump has clawed back for us should the Republicans foolishly lose power in the midterm elections? How will the U.S. Treasury keep the left, keep from the left, I'm sorry, all of the money that Trump has clawed back for us should the Republicans foolishly lose power? Well, that's a fun, kind of a fun question, Brandon, because, you know, the Republicans are not good at winning fights on Capitol Hill. They're not good at getting things done. They're not good at winning the messaging war because they don't pay me a lot of money to do it. But they should start doing that. The just amazing the Treasury, how will the Trump administration keep and Republicans keep? You know, I guess you just have to lock things up. First of all, I'm hoping that the Republicans will do well enough to hold on to the House and the Senate, because if the Republicans do not hold on to both the House and the Senate, you know, they keep trying to shoot and kill the President of the United States. Again, just a couple of days ago, arrested another would-be assassin in California. President Trump is in constant danger. There is no doubt about that. J.D. Vance waiting in the wings. And I got to say, Marco Rubio keeps stepping up and doing a great job, too. But yeah, this is a very difficult time. And the Democrats will try to destroy everything and blow it up so they can blame Republicans in the next election cycle 2 years from now. So they can blame Republicans for the mayhem and the chaos that they have created. And they really here's one of the truths that is never uttered out loud. What is bad for the United States of America is good for the Democrats. That's just a fact. A terrorist attack against us right now while Trump is in the White House is the Democrats, where they would make the Democrats happy. A terrorist attack inside the United States, make the Democrats happy. Outside against the United States, outside the United States would make the Democrats happy, too. A bad economy is good for the Democrats. A expensive gas at the pump is good for the Democrats. Expensive food prices is good for the Democrats. Nuclear weapons in the hands of the Islamic Revolution in Iran is good for the Democrats. Everything that is bad for the United States is good for the Democrats. And they know that, the Democrat leadership, they all know that. Everything, and then when they take power, then they want everything to be good for the United States, and then they lie about it and say, oh, no, Joe Biden had gas prices at $5 a gallon. President Trump is confronting the Islamic Revolution in Iran and taking them on their nuclear weapons program, which was green-lighted and funded by the Democrats under Barack Hussein Obama and John Bolton Kerry, and they literally funded the Islamic Revolution in Tehran, knowing that their goal is an arsenal of nuclear weapons that they could use against us by placing them on top of ballistic missiles. And they greenlighted the ballistic missile program and the uranium enrichment program at underground facilities where they knew the International Atomic Energy Agency could never inspect, they'd never reach these facilities. And the Democrat Party not only greenlighted that, they funded it with billions and billions of dollars, not just the frozen dollars from the Islamic Revolution in 1979, but sending them plane loads of cash shrink-wrapped on pallets. If it's bad for the United States, the Democrats are in favor of it. It's good for the Democrats. Everything that is bad for us is good for the Democrats. That's a tragic truth. But it is a truth nonetheless. Nonetheless, and how will the Treasury Department keep them from getting all the money that, and, you know, look at Doge and catching all these people with the fraud. There was another big press conference yesterday about the fraud that is being perpetrated all over the country by the people that the Democrats waved into the country and by Democrats themselves. Catch any bad guy, catch a Republican bad guy and give him the max, lock him up for all this fraud. But notice that the news media doesn't have any stories that they'd put on the front page. If there were a Republican caught in one of these frauds, it's all Somalis and Democrats and immigrants and Haitians and then a lot of Democrats who are defrauding everything.

The Republicans, you know, I'm not confident, I've got to say, Brandon, that the Republicans will stop the Democrats because of information dominance and a variety of other things. But and they're crafty and crooked, and they smile in your face, you know, all the time. They want to take your place. The backstabbers. That's kind of a wait and see, Brandon. But you're right to be concerned about it. That's for sure. The Democrats are here to steal billions and billions and distribute the billions to their friends. What's the point of having government power if you can't do that the way they see it? Thank you, Brandon. D asks, will enough normal everyday Americans wake up in time to foil the radical Islamists and lunatic DSA weirdos? I remember normal, says D. Well, yes, I remember normal, too. And not everyone does, quite honestly. Democrats are playing the long game on that one. They want they need a generation of people that have no memory of normal. Pretty remarkable stuff. Will enough Americans wake up in time? It's the great question once again, D, and it has been for generations now in the United States. But now, you know, it used to be that they'd give us Bill Clinton and Barack Obama. Barack Obama really took a turn for the worse with the Democrats. But now they've gone even crazier than that, even crazier than that. Will enough Americans wake up in time? We can only hope, D, but we won't find out until a couple of weeks after Election Day, because the Democrats will still be counting their bundled pickup trucks full of ballots that were harvested from someplace that they can't explain. Pretty amazing stuff. Pretty amazing stuff. I got to say, and I have one more from Seabass. Seabass asks, when are you going to get out of Israel's dark and remote place? That's we get out of Israel. It's the AIPAC thing here. They're the reason we attacked Iran. No, Iran, the Islamic Revolution, radical Islam funding terror groups all over the world and building an arsenal of nuclear weapons is the reason for that. Israel, not real Jews, leveled Gaza, and they keep murdering Christians in Lebanon. Keep murdering Christians in Lebanon. Seabass, I think you're going to have to check your sources for news because you got to got a couple of things in error there. The Israelis are not murdering Christians in Lebanon, but Israel's not the dark and remote place. They're the shining light in a sea of darkness, surrounded by darkness of murderers and terrorists and armies of brigands. You know, things like that. Seabass, so I'm going to have to disagree with you on that. And that is our mailbag for this Wednesday. Thank you for your fun questions and your participation. And in all of that, it is it's a wild, wild world out there, man. It really is. And, you know, Seabass, we got to tell the truth. I'm an Irish Catholic Zionist. I believe in the right of Israel to exist because I understand the history of the region. And I understand who the bad guys are. You know, it's they're not genocidal. You see, they're the targets of the genocide. Hamas is attempting to perpetrate a genocide against them. The Iranians are attempting to perpetrate a genocide against them. The Nazis perpetrated a genocide against them. And I'm not on the side of the genocide. And I know what the word means. I don't use it like Democrats do. But thanks for your interest. And you know, I'm not in the dark place. Actually, it's a tough neighborhood, but they are, you know, they're Fort Apache on the edge of Indian territory, and I'm with the cavalry on this one.

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8: 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Yemen's Houthis escalate deadly attacks against Saudi-backed troops. Senator Ted Cruz called for President Trump to arm Iranian protesters, stating that the aim should be regime collapse.
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13: Starting off in the NFL, Bears wide receiver Luther Burton had to make an early exit from Saturday's practice at training camp. He limped to the locker room after trying to catch a pass over cornerback Tyreek Stevenson during a drill. The team has not shared any update on his condition at this point. Reports are indicating that he appeared to have hurt his left leg. Two-time Super Bowl champion Eagles tackle Lane Johnson told reporters that this season will probably be his last season. Ravens wide receiver Zay Flowers suffered a quad contusion in practice and is now listed as day-to-day. Raiders head coach Clint Kubiak said Kirk Cousins and Max Crosby violated team rules by fighting yesterday, so they were both held out of practice today. In baseball, the Yankees are edging the Braves 3-2 at the top of the sixth in New York. Still scoreless between the Angels and Marlins in Miami, top of the third. Red Sox 2-0 over the A's, bottom third.
14: Here's your KZRG forecast. Average high this time of year should be around the low 90s. We're not going to see that mark. As a matter of fact, it looks like we've got shots at some triple digits as we get into the work week. We will see mostly clear skies tonight, fall back to 75. Sunday sunny, up to 99. Heat index around 106. For now, it's an extreme heat watch that kicks in. Also, some heat advisories around. Sunday night, mostly clear, low 78. Back up to 99 for our Monday. I'm Jeff Eno in the KZRG Storm Center.
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16: I gotta tell you, these Democrats, Ben Rhodes, you may remember him from everything Democrat Party, Hillary and Obama and all that. And he tweets out, AIPAC is a right-wing, pro-insurrectionist, anti-democracy, pro-war crimes, special interest group. These people are, they're very severely disturbed. Mike Rogers is running for the Senate in Michigan against the jihadi there. Mike Rogers said, I spent years hunting terrorists and bringing Osama bin Laden to justice. Never in a million years did I think that I would be running against someone who believes America deserved 9/11. That's your Democrat Party. Abdul doesn't represent a vision for the future. He's leading a movement grounded in ideological fanaticism. His agenda, this is pretty amazing, would make our communities less safe and our states less affordable. And that's just scratching the surface. It gets worse from there. He wants to empty prisons and put murderers and sex offenders back on our streets. Well, sure, he's a Democrat.

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1: A very narrow confirmation. I'm Carmen Roberts, Fox News. The Senate voted early this morning to confirm President Trump's former personal attorney, Todd Blanche, to be the next attorney general.
2: The vote very tight, 50-49. The only senator not casting a ballot, Mitch McConnell, the former Senate majority leader who's been out since the middle of June here. There were two Republican no's. Susan Collins, Republican of Maine, who has a tough reelection bid this fall. She announced her opposition a couple of days ago. And early Friday morning, you had Lisa Murkowski from Alaska, who also said she had met with Todd Blanche and just wasn't, committed to him at that stage. So this took it down to Bill Cassidy. He was the only person, the Republican senator from Louisiana, who was undecided on that side of the aisle, and he broke the logjam.
1: Fox's Chad Pergram on Capitol Hill. A pending agreement between Iran and Oman is not likely to fully reopen the Strait of Hormuz. Fox's Alex Hogan has more from Washington.
3: Vice President J.D. Vance appearing on Fox today. He says that the administration is talking with Iran about trying to maximize the amount of oil and gas coming out of the Strait of Hormuz.
4: We're in the middle of the game, and we're applying a whole host of tools, diplomatic, economic, military tools, to ensure that we get the best outcome for the American people. I feel quite confident we will get there, but we're still a bit in the middle of the game.
3: Today, Iran says that the deal with Oman on control of the Strait of Hormuz is close, but not there yet. Although today, the United Arab Emirates says that Iran hit another ship in that waterway, and Oman is condemning those attacks.
1: Meantime, satellite images show a leaking grounded oil tanker off Oman is sinking more, and it's been leaking and spreading oil quickly in recent days. And former President Biden's prostate cancer is getting worse. His son Hunter says his father's cancer has spread to his bones and is causing severe pain. 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
5: Sunny today with a high of 98. I'm Steve Smith. Here's what's trending on News Talk KZRG. Finished way ahead of schedule, the city had contracted with KCI Construction for work on the Vernon Sigers Viaduct, which connects Langston Hughes Broadway in Easttown with 2nd Street in downtown Joplin. The project replaced the old steel expansion joints on each end of the bridge with new watertight joints that use polymer materials. The project took only 3 days to complete. The result is a much quieter driving experience. More inside the KZRG app. A second lawsuit is now challenging a decision that could keep a citizen-led measure off Missouri's November ballot. Matt Pilcher has more.
6: Backers of the Respect Missouri Voters Amendment have sued Secretary of State Denny Hoskins, asking a judge to place the proposal on the November ballot after it was rejected. The measure would make it harder for lawmakers to change voter-approved initiatives. It follows a separate lawsuit over a referendum challenging Missouri's new congressional map. Both cases must be resolved by September 8th to appear on the November ballot. Matt Pilger, Missouri Net.
5: A road near Shoal Creek is scheduled for repair beginning Monday. Glendale Road under I-44 will be closed during the day to allow crews to repair guardrails and make other changes. It will be open at night. The work should take about 2 weeks. Steve Smith, News Talk KZRG.
0: Just because it's the weekend doesn't mean the news takes a break. 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
17: Here's your KZRZ forecast with mostly clear skies. We'll fall back to 75. Right now, it's an extreme heat watch for Sunday. We'll keep an eye on that. Also, some heat advisories. Sunny skies topping out at 99. Heat index around 106. Upper 70s for Sunday night. I'm Jeff Eno in the KZRZ Storm Center.
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18: Today, Trump denied reports that the U.S. is running low on missiles and said that leakers of that story are being hunted down. Well, we know one thing. They're not being hunted by missiles. Right now, Trump is dealing with leaks and shortages, which is actually pretty normal for an 80-year-old man.
19: The Democrat Party. Iran loves them. You know, the Iranian, what are they called? The Politburo, they're the Islamic Command. They love late-night TV in the United States. They don't love the United States so much. They're not on our side or anything like that, but they have friends. They have friends in America in the Democrat Party. Everywhere in the Democrat Party, they have friends. Well, very good and happy Friday to you. And yes, I'm back. It's true, I was out yesterday. I will explain. There was a torpedo attack. There was a torpedo attack on me and Alex. I'll explain that. It wasn't all that bad, though. It was something. I'll explain, but without too much detail. I'll explain where I was yesterday, what's going on, and we've got a lot of Democrat hijinks to share with you today. They have a Democrat who's a socialist, and which one? In New York, in Michigan, in Wisconsin? Yes, they're all over the place. They really are. But we've got this. She wants to be the gubernator there in Wisconsin. Her name is Hong. H-O-N-G, like the first part of Hong Kong. And apparently, but she's not Chinese. Turns out she's Korean, spawn of Koreans. And the United States, born in the United States and the spawn of Koreans. And apparently North Koreans, based on what we're hearing from her, because she definitely leans North Korean. There's no doubt about that. And she's the one who hates everything. Thanksgiving and Christmas and Valentine's Day and 4th of July. She despises everything. And then she was asked about it by some friendlies at Politico. Said, well, one friendly who was smiling his way through the, oh, so you hate Thanksgiving. No, Thanksgiving is my favorite holiday. And he just smiles and nods and moves on, because it's good to be a Democrat. It's like living in North Korea when you're a Democrat and you're in politics. It's extraordinary stuff. But now it turns out that Francesca Hong, as she's known, sounds like Italian and Korean, but Hong is Korean now, with this woman at least. And I find that to be kind of remarkable. But she hates tipping. She hates tipping. You know, in restaurants, when you tip people at the end of your meal and things like that, she's against tipping. You'll never guess why. You probably could guess why. Why do you think tipping is she's against it? It's kind of an amazing thing. It reminds me, I used to hang out at a bar. I know this might come as shocking news. I used to hang out at a bar in Adams Morgan. I lived in the Adams Morgan neighborhood of Washington, D.C. for 7 years, and my regular hangout was a long-established neighborhood bar and pizza place called Millionals. And at Millionals, they had a lot of fun people working there, and Johnny and Netta and Runka, and they're Icelandic, and lots of fun people. And there was a sign on the wall, and the sign on the wall said, tipping, T-I-P-P-I-N-G, tipping, the sign said, is not a city in China. That's what it said, tipping is not a city in China, right? And so I find it interesting now that the would-be Democrat governor of Wisconsin, Francesca Hung, says that tipping is racist. It's racist. I know it's hard to believe, but tipping is not only is it not a city in China, but apparently it is racist. If you ask a Democrat of Korean descent in the United States of America. Also, she said that Thanksgiving is very hurtful to our community, I'm like, the Korean community? Thanksgiving is offensive to Korean Americans? Is that because I was not familiar with that before now? But there she is, Francesca Hung. She Thanksgiving, and which she hates, but it's also her favorite holiday, and she wants to cancel it, but it's her favorite. Because when you're a Democrat, you can talk out of both sides of your mouth at the same time, and the New York Times doesn't notice, the CNN people don't notice. George Stephanopoulos at ABC doesn't notice that you're talking out of both sides of your mouth at the same time. They actually notice they just talk out of both sides of their mouths at the same time, too, because they're Democrats, not journalists. They're Democrats. And the Democrat Party pays well if you're in the right place, you know, the George Stephanopoulos's of the world and all that good stuff. But Francesca Hung, pretty amazing stuff. And I couldn't help think of Millionaires and the tipping is not a city in China when she talked about tipping being racist and you know, it's designed to lower wages for the blacks or something like that, because, you know, the Democrats always looking out for black Americans ever since they lost the Civil War and all their slaves. Now they've really been on the side of black voters. That's the biggest lie ever told, quite possibly. Pretty remarkable stuff, I've got to say. So we've got we love Francesca Hung. She's with us today. Hassan Piker is a genocidal, Jew-hating, anti-Semite, a Democratic Socialist of America. He's palsy with all these big-time Democrats who are socialists. And, you know, the goal of socialism is communism, according to Lenin. You know, if not that he knows anything about it, but, knew anything about it. But Hassan Piker, this guy is quite remarkable. He was asked, he was at a round table with a bunch of wankers from the left, and they had a transgender flag sprawled out on the desktop there, a transgender flag. While Hassan Piker, he was asked, what's your favorite flag? What's your favorite flag? The American flag, the Israeli flag, the Canadian flag, is it the rainbow flag? No, that's not it, but you gotta see this. It's quite remarkable. Hassan Piker asked, what's your favorite flag? There's a transgender flag, kind of rainbowy with a triangle and all kinds of weird stuff on it, because the Democrats have got a lot of gender issues and social issues and biological issues, scientific issues, social issues, cultural issues, linguistic issues. They have a lot of issues, let's be honest. All at once, a bundled package. So kind of wacky. Also, Abdul El-Sayed. They've got El-Sayed, and El-Sayed is the topic of discussion even among Democrats these days, which means like CNN and the people at CNN, they're posing as news anchors and journalists and things like that. Just remarkable stuff. And, hey, I got an idea. Let's raise taxes on the rich, and then we'll pay for everything, and we'll tell the vast majority of voters that we're going to give them free stuff after we steal things from other people. We're not going to steal from you. We're going to confiscate because the state has all the guns and they want to take away everybody else's. We're going to confiscate lots of your property, and we're going to buy stuff for the voters who will vote us into power. And then we'll confiscate more stuff because they're the third world. They're the third world. They're visiting us from the 20th century. And they haven't embraced the 21st century, the post-Soviet Union 21st century. Those are just remarkable, remarkable people, these people. We also had political contests yesterday. In Tennessee, there were primaries, and Marsha Blackburn, the senator, won the Republican nomination to become the governor of the state of Tennessee. And the Democrats won a breakaway and form the Confederate States of America again, which they did once before. That didn't go very well for anybody, but it went worse for them. I think went pretty well for the slaves because they were taken away from the Democrat Party during the Civil War. But never mind that. And yeah, the Democratic Socialists of America, it's the DSA. I was looking at their DSA logo the other day, and I was reminded of the CSA, the Confederate States of America. And now here we are more than a century later, and the DSA is the CSA, the Confederate States of America, to the DSA, the Democratic Socialists of America, and both the Democrat Party. Kind of interested. Does that mean they're graduating, going from CSA to DSA? We'll take a look at that. And former Virginia Governor Glenn Youngkin was asked about the socialists, and we've got him for you, too. Also, Senator Rand Paul, who can be on again, off again, but a medical doctor and Senator Rand Paul, and he's having none of this Anthony Fauci stuff. He wants Fauci to answer questions and not plead the Fifth Amendment 111 times. The Democrats want him to plead the Fifth Amendment 111 times, and Democrats would self-immolate, and I mean like on MSDNC, the anchor men and women and the trans anchors. They have trans, I think they do have trans anchors there, don't they? And they, oh, and the daughter of Senator Menendez, who's in prison now for corruption, but the daughter of the corrupt, convicted Democrat senator for corruption because he is corrupt. He's in the penitentiary. And so naturally, NBC hired his daughter to be a news anchor because what more do you need in the way of qualifications? Isn't that amazing? Also, the people at TMZ, you know, Harvey Levin, he sat down inexplicably with Jim Abilio Acosta, real name Abilio, but he's ashamed of his Cuban heritage because he's pro-communist. And Jim Acosta sitting down with Harvey Levin, and they just, they're such a joke. I watched this video yesterday and said, oh, yeah, okay. So how do you not answer the question on the table and just obscure everything and contradict yourself in one question and answer session? Pretty remarkable stuff. But Abilio is back. Man, oh, man, I am telling you. Also, we found a story yesterday after we wrapped up the big radio broadcast yesterday. Found a story out of Spokane, Washington, where they have a city council member. They got all these wildfires. And you see they arrested the Democrat who apparently has set 25 of the wildfires up there. He also, by the way, killed his father, his adoptive father, shot and killed him. And now he's out of jail, and he's set, I guess, 25 wildfires because Democrats are very unwell. But in Spokane, they've got a city council member, and her name is Kitty Klitsky. Kitty Klitsky is her name. KK. I think they probably just call her KK. Kitty Klitsky. And you got to hear this, Kitty Klitsky, about the fires that have been set by a Democrat who shot and killed his adopted father years ago, and then the Democrats let him go, and now he's apparently the mad arsonist of the West, and we've got him coming up because you know how these people are. But that I got to tell you, one of my favorite stories from earlier this week, and we should have a on Friday, Michael Piercy, we should have a segment like stuff we wanted to get to during the week but couldn't because the Democrats kept us too busy with their craziness. But there is a wacky story out of New York. There you got the Bronx involved, one of the five boroughs in New York, you know, and then Mount Vernon, New York, very close to the Bronx, Mount Vernon, New York, where the deputy commissioner of police has been arrested. And this is the story a couple of days ago. The deputy commissioner of police, who's a woman. In fact, she's a WOC. She's a woman of color. I'm thinking DEI might have had something to do with her being made deputy police commissioner in Mount Vernon, New York. And as per Jennifer Lackard, deputy police commissioner in Mount Vernon, New York, just outside of New York City. And Jennifer Lackland, as the deputy commissioner of the police in Mount Vernon, New York, was arrested because she went out for a drive with her son, Chase Lackard, and she was his getaway driver, while he, as a gang member, her son, she's the deputy police commissioner, talk about affirmative action on DEI, Jennifer Lackard, took her son, Chase. His name is sounds very suburban, doesn't it? Here's Chase Lackard. Chase Lackard is a gang member who was in court for a gun crime, and his mom and dad went to pick him up, and he got out of court for a gun crime. And as he's walking out of court, he pulled out a gun and opened fire on some other gang members from a rival gang, from a different gang. And mom, the deputy police commissioner, who's a Democrat, in Mount Vernon, deputy police commissioner and Democrat in Mount Vernon, New York. Mom is the getaway driver for her 20-year-old son, Chase Lackard, because he is a gang member with a lot of gun crimes in his past. And mom was there because she's just being a good mother. And I wanted to talk about this story because it's such a classic Democrat story. You promote the woman who's a woman of color to deputy commissioner of police in Mount Vernon, New York. Her son is a gang member. She is his getaway driver for a gangland shooting. And that's all fine. Oh, and by the way, this is what I learned this morning, why we have to update it. Because dad has been arrested now, too. James Lackard, he's been arrested, too. Turns out he was in the car. The father, the mother, the son, all locked up, the gang shooting and stuff. But naturally, they let mom out because, you know, why would you keep mom in jail? She's deputy police commissioner. She's driving the getaway car for her son, the gangland gunman, and all of that is okay. Pretty crazy stuff. Oh yes, and Mom Donnie, you know, you got Mom Donnie in New York too. New York just keeps on giving. And turns out he's the most angry, thin-skinned creep when he's not smiling for the cameras. And he showed up at an event on Staten Island, at a police event on Staten Island. And he was booed off the stage. The mayor of New York was booed off the stage at a police event in New York. The revolution will be televised. We were just playing it. We had the communist, Van Jones. The revolution will be televised. And it's a revolution and an insurrection, just using the Democrats' words, as they used them yesterday.
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13: 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We're going to be joined by Joplin Mayor Rob O'Brien. 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We're also going to be taking a look at weekday weather. We have an update for you on what's going on in the Middle East and, of course, gas prices.
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2: Here's your KZRG forecast. Average high this time of year should be around the low 90s. We're not going to see that mark. As a matter of fact, it looks like we've got shots at some triple digits as we get into the work week. We will see mostly clear skies tonight, fall back to 75. Sunday sunny, up to 99. Heat index around 106. For now, it's an extreme heat watch that kicks in. Also, some heat advisories around. Sunday night, mostly clear, low 78. Back up to 99 for our Monday. I'm Jeff Eno in the KZRG Storm Center.
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3: Yeah, where do you hear Francesca Hong, a big-time Democrat, wants to be governor of one of our 50 states? And she's got a lot of peculiar things to say. It's okay when you're a Democrat. None of the media notice. They don't actually follow the news. All right, let's go to the telephones, Michael. Let's go to Brad, calling from Key West, Florida. Oh, Brad, you're on the Chris Plant Show.
4: Hey, Chris. Once again, thank you, and it's great to hear you again.
3: Thank you.
4: I used to be a server in Chicago in Highwood, and I was making like $3.50 an hour. So there's where tipping comes in. It makes up for the underpaid minimum wage that you're making. Uh-huh. But now, if you go to like Seattle and they're making $20 to $25 an hour, I don't want to tip anymore.
3: Right. Yeah. And in Washington, D.C., they raised the prices of everything. And there are restaurants in Washington, D.C. that note a 20% fee has been added to your check. This is not a tip, they tell you. This is to offset the increased wages that the Democrats running the city council passed. So everything is 20% more expensive, and they say tipping is still appreciated. So they add a 20% fee because the increase in wages, and then they tell you to tip anyway. What do you think of that?
4: Well, and I just spent 2 months in Miami Beach because of my fiance, and they automatically put a 20% on the check also. But they're making more than minimum wage, and therefore, why are we tipping?
3: Well, that's right. And, of course, you say you worked in Highwood. Did you work at Scornavacos?
4: No, at Nightingale.
3: Okay, Nightingale, Scornavacos down the street. That is, look, it is crazy. And in Washington, D.C., I know there are restaurants all over Washington where the men and the women make six figures. You work at a good restaurant in Washington, D.C., and you do a good job. And you're a good waiter. You make six figures in Washington.

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1: News, I'm Ann Carrick. President Trump has been pushing the Senate to pass the Save America Act, requiring photo ID to vote in federal elections and proof of citizenship to register. But senators left Washington for their summer recess without passing the measure. Congressman Byron Donalds on Fox's Saturday in America.
2: It is overwhelming that the American people want voter ID in our elections and that they also want to make sure that people who are voting are American citizens.
1: Those opposed claim the Save America Act could make it harder for eligible Americans to register and vote. The Senate did confirm Todd Blanche as Attorney General. Fox's Madeline Rivera.
3: His narrow confirmation comes after Senator Bill Cassidy backed him, and it was a key vote after Republicans Susan Collins and Lisa Murkowski sided with Democrats to oppose him.
1: America is listening to Fox News.
4: Sunny skies today with a high all the way up to 98. I'm Steve Smith. Here's what's trending on News Talk KZRG. Joplin police say they've made a major breakthrough in a four-year-old homicide case. Detectives have charged 43-year-old Christopher Aaron Mullen of Kansas City in connection with the May 2022 fatal shooting of 47-year-old Kenneth J. Matthews on Connor Avenue. Matthews died at the scene while 23-year-old Christopher Culbertson survived his injuries. Mullen is charged with second-degree murder, armed criminal action, and first-degree assault. He's lodged in the Jasper County Jail without bond. Meanwhile, the battle over Missouri's congressional redistricting is drawing in some of the state's top elected officials. Attorney General Catherine Hanaway's office backed Secretary of State Denny Hoskins' decision to reject the initiative petition. Hanaway says,
5: on every initiative petition, we have the obligation under the law to review it for its legal sufficiency. We found it to be insufficient under the Missouri Constitution.
4: A routine arrest in Newton County has turned into a federal immigration case. Federal prosecutors say 40-year-old Isaias Hernandez Salas, a Guatemalan national, was found in Newton County on June 20th after previously being deported from the U.S. He could face up to 2 years in federal prison before possible deportation. Steve Smith, News Talk, KZRG.
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11: Here's your KZRG forecast. Average high this time of year should be around the low 90s. We're not going to see that mark. As a matter of fact, it looks like we've got shots at some triple digits as we get into the work week. We will see mostly clear skies tonight, fall back to 75. Sunday sunny, up to 99. Heat index around 106. For now, it's an extreme heat watch that kicks in. Also, some heat advisories around. Sunday night, mostly clear, low 78. Back up to 99 for our Monday. I'm Jeff Eno in the KZRG Storm Center.
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1: And we have returned. I want to get to the tipping audio of would-be Governor Hong, kind of remarkable stuff. Now, I've got, I was not here yesterday. If you came here yesterday, you might have noticed that Mike Opelka was in and doing his usual great job, I think. And he mentioned that I had some jury duty. Now, this gets a little bit complicated. And I'll try to keep it brief and uncomplicated, but it's true that I was called. I received a couple of weeks ago a notice in the U.S. mail, right there in the mailbox in our building, and it looked somewhat ominous. It was from the federal government, and we're here in Washington, D.C. and everything, and there's a lot of federal government stuff going on around here. But still, when you receive letters from the federal government here, wherever you are, you could be in Wyoming. And it says, oh, good. Nobody says, oh, good, another letter from the federal government. And it's from the, I have it in my hand right here. It's a couple pieces of paper inside the envelope. From the office of the clerk, Angela D. Caesar. Summons for federal grand jury service. For federal, not just the local murders and shootings and crimes and looting and carjackings, the usual Democrat everyday stuff. But this is the federal, and it's grand jury. And if you look at it closely, it's kind of a remarkable thing, because it says, if selected for service, grand jury services typically, it could last for 6 to 12 months. And it says once a week, but don't believe that at all, because in Washington, this is at the E. Barrett Prettyman Courthouse down on Constitution Avenue at 333 Constitution Avenue. This is where it's the big courthouse you always see on the national news when federal government employees, officials are being tried for crimes in Washington, D.C. This is the big federal courthouse, and it's where, everybody big in government has been tried for the last 50 years. And I was like, oh boy, fun. I could be on the federal grand jury, and it could be 6 months to 12 months. And then it actually says it could be extended beyond the 12 months. And I thought, oh, woohoo, that could be a lot of laughs. And at the same time, if you're going to be on a grand jury, it'd be a federal grand jury. Washington, D.C., downtown, right in the shadow of the Capitol. I mean, the courthouse is three blocks from the Capitol. 333 is the address. That's remarkable. So I got this summons, and I said, oh, well, that's kind of an interesting thing. And it turns out at the same time, on the same date, I had, and I don't want to violate my own HIPAA here or anything, but I had a medical procedure scheduled. What kind of a medical procedure was it, Michael? It was, I've got to tell you, I had another thing scheduled for that day, and so I had a bit of a conflict. My doctor said, listen, we're going to have you because there's a certain time, a certain age. They say you've got to go get the scope. Are you familiar with the scope? Because the scope is not something. I got to tell you, two things in the same day. I've got the scope scheduled. And then the same day, federal grand jury duty. Two things that crawl their way up inside of you. If you know what I'm talking about here, aside the colonoscopy as well. I don't like to use the word; it's not good dinner table conversation. But that was scheduled for yesterday, and then I have this. Oh, the federal government has summoned me for grand jury, not just for regular jury duty, not a carjacker, but this is like international spies and thieves and people are defrauding everybody and all this stuff. So I've got this federal grand jury summons, and at the same time, I've got so this is my choice for yesterday. Well, you have two choices. You can
13: go down to the E. Barrett Prettyman federal courthouse in the shadow of the Capitol for federal grand jury duty that could go on for a year and might be extended beyond that. Choice, alt choice A, you go for the Hunt for Red October. And because that's, you know, that's, they're not hunting for Red October, but there is still this submarine thing going on there. And they go in and, I don't know, lay landmines or I guess they're sea mines. They're not saying. So this was my yesterday. And day before yesterday, I didn't share this all on the radio because I wasn't sure what was going to happen and which way I was going to go and stuff. And what happens is you have to call in to the federal courthouse and you punch in your 9-digit code number. It's a participant number and it's a 9-digit number and it's, you know, like 105 and 7 and 0 and all these numbers, and you punch it into the telephone. And when I called in, They said, and this was a great moment. They said, because I don't want to spend a year doing it. I always do my jury duty here in D.C., but a year on federal grand jury would be fun and interesting in some way. But on the other hand, I've got a job and stuff. So I dialed in and they said, our quota, I think they said quota, for jurors has been met. Therefore, you do not need to serve. Thanks for calling. We'll summon you again sometime soon. And the recording said something pretty much like that. And I said, oh, okay. So I guess I'm off the hook for that for the time being. I seem to get called for jury duty more than most people that I know. And the federal grand jury thing that could last a year, that was kind of interesting. But I legitimately went and I had to go online and sign up and fill out these forms and just home from the sea cruise and I'm filling it out and they're like, hey, you haven't filled out all your jury stuff yet. So I filled it all out and then I had to call in to see if I needed to show up at the courthouse yesterday. And they told me, no, we have enough jurors, so you're off the hook. And then the doctor said, so now you're free for the Hunt for Red October Part 2. And so that's actually what I had yesterday. And that means, like, day before yesterday, no food at all, absolutely no food, all like apple juice all day long. And then yesterday, and the thing was 3:30 in the afternoon. And so, you know, no food for basically 2 days, right? Almost 2 days, no food. And then so went and did this scope thing where they knock you out and, you know, they put a ballistic missile submarine inside of you to go hunting around and see what's going on in there. And then afterward, left there and we went and my best friend and I, we went to a sports bar to go to a friend's birthday, to go to Pat's birthday after the knockout juice and the you know, and the, because they put you out completely, which definitely you want to do, because you don't want to stay awake and talk your way through that one. That's not going to happen. So we got that going. So that's yesterday. So I did not, in the end, I did not have jury duty. I checked all the boxes and filled out all the forms and dialed in at the appropriate time and all that stuff. And they told me, we already have enough jurors, so you're out of here. And that's good. Now, while I'm filling out my forms and stuff, they ask you, one of the things they ask you in the forms is, what do you do for a living? And so naturally I said, radio talk show host, I said, and I tried to write in conservative radio talk show host, but there wasn't enough space for all those letters. So I just had to write radio talk show host. And I don't know if that had anything to do with it or not, but I know it's a hotbed of Democrats and liberals down there at the federal courthouse in Washington, D.C. And it's kind of a lynch mob, a little bit of a lynch mob. But that's, so that's my yesterday. And I did, and I walked it off, shook it off. Went to a sports bar for a birthday party shortly thereafter. And I only had two beers. They tell you not to have a lot of stuff after you're knocked out because of anesthetic. You know, the anesthesiologist. I was having good laughs with the anesthesiologist. And she said, take two deep breaths. And I took two deep breaths. And then it was suddenly an hour and 15 minutes later.

0: Pharma. They do all this amazing stuff. All right, so that's probably more than enough detail of all that. The jury duty and the medical procedure on the same day and kind of way, I kind of couldn't help but think of submarine warfare, you know. Having had the opportunity to spend several days on a Los Angeles-class fast attack submarine myself, you know, which was a lot of fun, I've got to say. All right, but enough about me. We've got a lot of news to get to, and I want to read you the story about the deputy police commissioner in New York, who's the getaway driver for her gangster son, and she's out of jail because the Democrat Party is truly something. They're just breathtaking. And DEI is a good idea for Democrats. All right, let's go back to the telephones, Michael. Let's go to Dr. Bob calling from the greater Chicagoland area, from Chicago, Illinois, listening on the great WLS. Dr. Bob, you're on the Chris Plant Show.
1: Great to be with you today, Chris. And I, like you, don't love my colon, but I deeply respect it, and I'm glad you're taking care of it.
0: Well, you're a doctor. You're a medical doctor, so I appreciate that. It's true. You gotta look under the hood every now and then.
1: So that medicine they gave you, the knockout medicine, I tell people ahead of time. I said, "Oh, it's Michael Jackson medicine. It's what he used to go to sleep at night." And then patients will say, "Well, he died, didn't he?" Yeah, but he was having a cardiologist put it in for him, you know, not an anesthesiologist. So don't, you know, the anesthesiologist knows what they're doing. I loved your story about how you got out of jury duty before, and I wanted to share my attempt at getting out of jury duty. I lived in far suburban northwest Cook County, and I got a summons for a criminal evaluation down on California and 26th, if you know where that is. That it was 50 miles from me, and it's on the other side of Chicago, and it's in a very bad area. And when you would come out of the courthouse, you would pray that your car was still there, to be honest with you. Yeah. So anyway, I went, and they said, "What do you do?" And I said, "I'm a doctor. I'm in solo practice. I take care of critically ill people in the hospital. And if I serve on this jury, people will die because I won't be there to care for them."
0: Wow.
1: So, okay. But you're a doctor, right? And I said, "Yes, I am." I said, "How do you feel about domestic battery?" Because it was a domestic battery case. And I said, "Well, I hate domestic batterers because my sister, who's suffered from mental illness during her life. She was a schizophrenic. She's married, and her husband beats her up and puts her in the hospital two or three times a year. And we try to have him arrested. And we keep telling her to lose the guy, you know, get away from him. You know, I pray for his soul. He passed away. But I said, I hate domestic abuse." And they said, "Oh, okay. Well, but you're a doctor, right?" And I said, "Yeah, I'm a doctor." And then the defense attorney looks at the prosecutor, and they say, "He's okay with us. He's okay with us." So despite me saying that, I thought they should all go to jail forever and throw away the key. And my sister was suffering from domestic abuse repeatedly. I got named to the jury, and then I ended up being jury foreman. And it was a very interesting experience. I still have the $17 checks I got each day for driving 100 miles back and forth and giving up a whole day of working. So, but unfortunately, the gentleman, we did not convict the gentleman because the police officer who wrote the police report and saw and evaluated the victim, the alleged victim, I should say, I guess, he had retired, moved out of state, so it's unavailable. There was photographic evidence. There was just the police report to go on. Otherwise, it was a he said, she said case, and unfortunately, we couldn't convict him. But interestingly, after the trial, I'm in the elevator, and then who steps on the elevator but the defense attorney and the defendant. And the defendant smiling broadly, ear to ear, Cheshire grin. And the defense attorney said, "Oh, hello, we understand you were very instrumental in, you know, getting our defendant acquitted. I wanted to thank you." And wow. I said, don't me. I said, "We think he's a terrible person. We think he did it. It's just we couldn't prove it because the police officer wasn't there. But we all wanted to convict him. We all wanted to convict him, and we think he did it." And then that Cheshire grin turned to a solemn gaze. So,
0: well, that's good.
1: It was a very, very interesting experience. And

0: This was going on while Bill Clinton was being deposed, saying that he didn't have sex with that woman. So it was an interesting...
1: Monica Lewinsky, who worked in the office next to me in the Pentagon. Yeah, that's it's a crazy world, isn't it? I got to tell you, Dr. Bob, and just amazing. And now you're one of my shipmates.
0: Yes, the last two cruises, Iceland, which we loved, and I was on crutches for Iceland, but now I'm walking without crutches now, and this wonderful Adriatic cruise, it was just marvelous. I got to go to Venice before and went to Rome after, and we're looking forward to next year going from Barcelona to the east side of Italy and Rome, so it's going to be wonderful. It's a great cruise. If anybody out there is thinking about going, it's a wonderful thing. A bunch of like-minded individuals. You get to talk about things that you oftentimes can't talk about with other people at home. It's a wonderful event.
1: We do, and it really is great. And we had 165 of our closest friends aboard the ship. And, you know, the swimming pool bar, I thought, was a very popular location during the sea cruise in the Adriatic. A lot of people gathering. I don't want to encourage any misbehavior, but nobody's actually driving the ship. So, you know, it's quite all right. It was really a great one. And, Bob, thank you. Thank you very much for being there on the sea cruise. And I didn't pay you to do an ad on the radio. I just want to say that out. but it was a great sea cruise. And thank you for calling in today and sharing that. I think one of the jury duty stories you might have been talking about is I was called several years ago now for jury duty in Washington, D.C. And during the voir dire process, the judge explained that he's going to ask everybody what they do for a living. And when I was called up to the judges to the bench with the defense on one side and the prosecutors on the other side, said, "What do you do for a living, Mr. Platt?" And I said, "Well, I host a radio show." And with great interest, the lawyers leaned forward and the judge said, "What kind of radio show?" And I said, "Well, at the time this was true, I said, I'm on the radio from 9 a.m. to noon, and then Rush Limbaugh takes over from noon to 3. And they said, "Thank you." And that's, you could hear the door slamming. It was it's Washington, D.C., you know, and they don't want to convict anybody. They want to get them back on the street and elect them to the city council. You know, we don't have Congress. We don't have anybody in Congress. We got a fake congressman, like the same thing they had in Guam, you know, American Samoa, non-voting delegate. Bob, good stuff. Thank you. Hey, where do you hear this crazy Democrat Hong just and tipping, not a city in China.

0: 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Now, seeing my grandson out on the water, it means everything to me. 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
13: Starting off in Major League Baseball, the Yankees are leading the Braves 4-3. It is the top of the eighth in New York, thanks to George Lombard Jr.'s second career home run. The Marlins are shutting out the Angels 4-0, top of the fifth in Miami. The Athletics are edging the Red Sox 3-2, bottom of the fifth in Boston. In the WNBA, Caitlin Clark has been assessed her eighth technical foul. She will now be suspended for Tuesday's game against the Liberty. The Fever have an 85-76 lead over the Sky, 3.5 minutes left to go in the game. The Lynx beat the Aces a little bit earlier today, 98-87. They've improved to a league best 26-7. Nafisa Collins had 22 points, 6 rebounds, and 3 blocks in the win. News out of the NFL, as two-time Super Bowl champion Eagles tackle Lane Johnson told reporters that this season will probably be his last season, as Zay Flowers suffered a quad contusion in practice in his day-to-day.
14: Here's your KZRG forecast. Average high this time of year should be around the low 90s. We're not going to see that mark. As a matter of fact, it looks like we've got shots at some triple digits as we get into the work week. We will see mostly clear skies tonight, fall back to 75. Sunday sunny, up to 99. Heat index around 106. For now, it's an extreme heat watch that kicks in. Also, some heat advisories around. Sunday night, mostly clear, low 78. Back up to 99 for our Monday. I'm Jeff Eno in the KZRG Storm Center.
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16: In the service industry, we are finally having this conversation about, you know, how our industry really did come from it and kind of is rooted in white supremacy, that tipping in itself. If we look at the history of tipping and how racist it is and how it has kept wages low for Black people for a very long time, and if you look at tipping now, how different the scales are in terms of who receives higher percentages of tips over other folks.
17: Let's go back to the telephones. Let's go to see a theme emerging. Let's go to Joe calling from Charleston, South Carolina. Josephus, you're on the Chris Plant Show.
18: Yes, sir, Mr. Planty.
17: Hey, Joe.
18: I was called for jury duty.
17: Uh-huh.
18: And it was like for a DUI case or something like that. And it wasn't a big deal. But I thought, well, you know, while I'm waiting, I will just do the crossword puzzle in the paper. And it turns out that they called me. I was thinking, well, should I take the paper? Well, go ahead, because, you know, you're going to be leaving in a minute. So I put it under my arm, and I walked up to where you're supposed to speak about something.
17: Uh-huh.
18: And the defense attorney said, he looked at the paper, and he said, nah, we don't want this guy.
17: You read the paper.
18: That's how I get out of jury duty.
17: Somebody who reads the paper.
18: Yeah.
17: Wow.
18: Yeah, they don't want somebody who's informed, or as Mark Twain would say, misinformed.
17: Right, that's right. If you don't read the newspapers, you're uninformed. If you do read the newspapers, you're misinformed.

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1: Negotiations with Iran are ongoing this weekend. I'm Ann Carrick, Fox News. The goal, reopen the Strait of Hormuz. Fox's Alex Hogan reports.
2: President Trump says he is personally involved in these talks with Iran. We are hearing from U.S. officials that they expect that we could have a deal soon, although Vice President J.D. Vance appeared on Fox today, and he says the administration is not there yet. Back here at home, a big win for the president overnight. The Republican-led Senate voted 50-49, confirming Todd Blanche, Trump's former personal attorney, as attorney general. He was opposed by two Republicans and every Democrat. Blanche said he was grateful for senators working late and, quote, deeply honored by the trust and confidence President Trump has placed in me.
1: The U.S. is maintaining a naval blockade of Iranian ports, giving Washington additional leverage in the talks. Moscow launches a series of deadly overnight strikes in Kyiv. President Zelensky is urging allies to ramp up pressure on Vladimir Putin as U.S. senators pass sweeping sanctions on Moscow. Fox's Stephanie Bennett in London.
3: Four people were killed in that strike, including a child, as Russia unleashes another lethal set of strikes across the country. Several others were also injured. Now, President Vladimir Zelensky says two grandparents and their three-year-old grandson were killed after those drones destroyed their home just north of Kyiv. The child's parents, his brother, and a neighbor ran to help, but they were injured after a second strike. Meanwhile, Ukraine continues to target Russia's oil refineries, causing fuel shortages. Several injured there. President Zelensky is visiting Serbia right now, a country that has maintained friendly relations with Russia. Both countries discussed seeking EU membership and pledged closer economic ties.
1: Two crew members battling the Wide Mouth 2 fire in Utah were killed in Friday's helicopter crash. News of the deaths announced today by the National Wildfire Interagency Fire Center. Both were on contract with U.S. Forest Service. 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
4: Sunny skies today with a high of 98. I'm Steve Smith. Here's what's trending on News Talk KZRG. He's accused of murdering his older brother. 27-year-old Billy Duncan allegedly shot and killed 35-year-old Gabriel Duncan during what likely began as a domestic dispute in Parsons, Kansas. Police say Billy Duncan had a long criminal history. The investigation in that case continues. Something U.S. Senator from Missouri Eric Schmidt calls the anti-civilization left hates what it did not build and destroys what it could never replace. Those words from Schmidt as he bashed the socialist wing of the Democrat Party.
5: These guys can do all they want. They can have tattoos. They can wear T-shirts. They can grow beards and pretend like they're working class folks. But ultimately, they're selling out working class folks with the immigration policies that Democrats support, which is making rents higher. It's making home prices higher. It's making everything more costly. If we stay on message about that, particularly on illegal immigration and some other affordability issues.
4: Schmidt says Republicans are going to win in the midterms if they stay on task. Where does the big money come from? $1.25 million pouring into Missouri from billionaire Michael Bloomberg. As the state prepares for another major vote on abortion, the former New York City mayor donated the money to the campaign fighting Amendment 3 on the November ballot. The measure would roll back abortion protections Missouri voters approved in 2024. Steve Smith, News Talk, KZRG.
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3: Here's your KZRG forecast with mostly clear skies. We'll fall back to 75. Right now, it's an extreme heat watch for Sunday. We'll keep an eye on that. Also, some heat advisories. Sunny skies topping out at 99. Heat index around 106. Upper 70s for Sunday night. I'm Jeff Eno in the KZRG Storm Center.
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5: Here's your KZRG forecast. Average high this time of year should be around the low 90s. We're not going to see that mark. As a matter of fact, it looks like we've got shots at some triple digits as we get into the work week. We will see mostly clear skies tonight, fall back to 75. Sunday sunny, up to 99. Heat index around 106. For now, it's an extreme heat watch that kicks in. Also, some heat advisories around. Sunday night, mostly clear, low 78. Back up to 99 for our Monday. I'm Jeff Eno in the KZRG Storm Center.
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4: 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Yemen's Houthis escalate deadly attacks against Saudi-backed troops. Senator Ted Cruz called for President Trump to arm Iranian protesters, stating that the aim should be regime collapse.
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15: Here's your KZRG forecast. Average high this time of year should be around the low 90s. We're not going to see that mark. As a matter of fact, it looks

0: like we've got shots at some triple digits as we get into the work week. We will see mostly clear skies tonight, fall back to 75. Sunday sunny, up to 99. Heat index around 106 for now. It's an extreme heat watch that kicks in. Also some heat advisories around. Sunday night, mostly clear, low 78, back up to 99 for our Monday. I'm Jeff Eno in the KZRG Storm Center.
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0: speaking now with the Attorney General of my free state of Florida. James Uthmeyer is with us, investigating now on the state level Anthony Fauci. Then we'll get to your calls, 800-941-SHAWN. The one thing that I told people, and everyone wanted me to tell everybody whether to get the shot or not, and Attorney General Uthmeyer, I was being pressured to tell people on my shows what to do. I'm not a doctor. I don't know anything about their medical health. I'm not in any position to offer that advice. And it was emergency authorization anyway. However, I did tell people that got COVID, the one thing that seemed to show the most promise was something called monoclonal antibodies. And then after a lot of research, Florida was giving it to anybody that got COVID for free while they were being made. And that seemed to be the most effective treatment of all of them.
1: That's right. Look, we didn't want to force people to get vaccinated or not. We believe in individual liberty. Even back then, before we know all that we know now, there were questions about whether or not these things were foolproof and safe. There were questions about the speed at which they were rolled out, the use of new mRNA technologies. But we also wanted to have treatment options. We were the first state for a while, the only state focused on things like monoclonals, where people got it and wanted to go get treatment, we'd have it. And even after getting so many doses, the federal government started telling us they weren't going to give us as many new doses. And, you know, they wanted to save them for other states that were not using them, which we thought was indicative of them not liking that we took another approach. And, you know, we're speaking common sense in the free state of Florida. I was the governor's chief of staff at the time, and I got to tell you, it was a great example in leadership to do what you think is right, to follow actual data, even in the face of a hostile press, a hostile so-called expert industry. And nevertheless, Florida has ended up, you know, the number one state in almost every meaningful metric, from economy to education to infrastructure to you name it, coming out of COVID. We're the free state of Florida now because of that story.
0: Well, I mean, and thank God, and Governor DeSantis, I think, was so unfairly criticized. Nobody's ever come back and apologized to him. And you were working closely with the governor at the time, and you were a part of those brave decisions. Thank you for that. And you know, I know I speak on behalf of the people of Florida in saying so. What are the next steps? Where do you go from here?
1: Well, I'm going to head up to D.C. Tomorrow evening. I'm going to be up there on Wednesday. Senator Rand Paul has agreed to turn over all evidence he's got to help us with our inquiry. Senator Josh Hawley's been very, over the top, willing to help out. These people want to get to the bottom of this, seek truth. And without their, you know, continued leadership in this area, I think a lot of people just wanted to sweep this under the rug. But it's a key part of American history. A lot of people were duped and taken advantage of. We always want to find accountability in Florida. I'm not saying it's an easy case. As I said, when you're looking at government officials' immunity, sadly, you know, Congress did give a lot of blanket immunity to some of the pharmaceutical companies that cannot now be held liable. We're going to do everything we can. We will use every tool. We will ask every question. We will look through every document, and we will pursue any state liability, civil or criminal, that we can. I mean, we got to remember that Dr. Fauci was constantly publicly saying Governor DeSantis and the leaders of Florida were killing people. And we now know at the end of the day, it was his mandates and directives that were killing people. We were fighting to restore confidence and save lives and maintain ordinary life down here. And people voted with
0: the New York Times was accusing me of this. And my mother, my grandmother, listen to Sean Hannity, she'd be dead. You know what my advice was, Mr. Attorney General? It was take it seriously. You know, I'm not a doctor. I can't tell you what to do. Take it seriously. Talk to your doctor. Get informed. Do your own research. You know, take into account your medical condition, comorbidities, pre-existing conditions, and then you are going to have to make that decision in consultation with your doctor. Was that bad advice?
1: That's common sense advice. Let people get informed and make their own decisions. Don't force them into arbitrary mandates that, you know, are not based on science. Yeah. Now know are questioned by the very people giving those edicts. So we're going to keep.
0: I'm not a medical doctor, And if I did, you'd have to arrest me and charge me for practicing without a license. And I wouldn't like that. In the free state of Florida, they actually convict people.
1: We do. You're in my jurisdiction now.
0: Yeah, I know. I'm dead. Thank God I didn't give out free medical advice and play doctor on radio and TV. But I'm sad for the people that lost loved ones. That part is very sad. James Uthmeyer, we appreciate you being with us. Thank you, my friend. God bless you, and God bless Governor DeSantis for standing strong during that time.
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0: All right, I have a question for you. 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
6: Two-time Super Bowl champion Eagles tackle Lane Johnson told reporters that this season will probably be his last. A few injuries around camp as wide receiver for the Ravens, Zay Flowers, suffered a quad contusion in practice. He is now day-to-day. Commanders left tackle Laremy Tunsil left practice after getting dinged up in the shoulder and neck regions. He'll undergo further evaluation and testing for the team. WNBA, the Lynx defeat the Aces 98-87, clinch a playoff berth. Meanwhile, the Fever take down the Chicago Sky 90-86. In this game, Caitlin Clark ran into an official and earned her eighth technical foul. That draws an automatic one-game suspension. Baseball scoreboard, the Marlins cruising to a victory over the Angels 7-0. The Yankees put away the Braves 5-4. Currently in the second inning, the Blue Jays are the 1-0 lead on the Phillies, and the Athletics 7-2 over the Red Sox.
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8: A list of demands. I'm Carmen Roberts, Fox News. Iran complicates negotiations to reopen the Strait of Hormuz by issuing tough demands that the U.S. may refuse. Fox's Steve Harrigan has more from Tel Aviv.
9: From Iran, more mixed messages on their progress. Some hardliners making extreme demands they say must be met before any deal is made. Some commentators say even if Iran does sign a deal, they may not uphold what they sign. A key sticking point will be control over the Strait of Hormuz. How much leverage could Iran have, both in controlling the type of ships that pass through and possibly leveling fees or transit payments on those ships? That's something the U.S. has rejected.
8: A top Iranian official laid out a series of demands for opening the strait, including an end to the war, to sanctions, to the naval blockade, and for the U.S. to withdraw its forces. This as the United Arab Emirates said Iran launched a missile attack on one of its ships. Former President Biden's prostate cancer is getting worse.
10: Hunter Biden tells the BBC his father's cancer has spread further and is now, quote, very painful and debilitating in many respects. He says it's difficult for the family to watch the 83-year-old former president suffer, adding that his father rarely complains. Former President Biden was diagnosed last year with an aggressive form of prostate cancer that has already spread to his bones. He has since undergone radiation and hormone therapy while continuing to make some public appearances. Hunter says his father remains focused on his treatment and spending time with his family. Matt Murphy, Fox News.
8: And just before dawn, the Senate confirmed Todd Blanche as the next Attorney General of the United States. That was a 50-49 vote, and it could free him to pursue the Trump administration's agenda even more aggressively. 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
11: Sunny skies today with a high all the way up to 98. I'm Steve Smith. Here's what's trending on News Talk KZRG. Joplin police say they've made a major breakthrough in a four-year-old homicide case. Detectives have charged 43-year-old Christopher Aaron Mullen of Kansas City in connection with the May 2022 fatal shooting of 47-year-old Kenneth J. Matthews on Connor Avenue. Matthews died at the scene while 23-year-old Christopher Culbertson survived his injuries. Mullen is charged with second-degree murder, armed criminal action, and first-degree assault. He's lodged in the Jasper County Jail without bond. Meanwhile, the battle over Missouri's congressional redistricting is drawing in some of the state's top elected officials. Attorney General Catherine Hanaway's office backed Secretary of State Denny Hoskins' decision to reject the initiative petition. Hanaway says,
12: on every initiative petition, we have the obligation under the law to review it for its legal sufficiency. We found it to be insufficient under the Missouri Constitution.
11: A routine arrest in Newton County has turned into a federal immigration case. Federal prosecutors say 40-year-old Isaias Hernandez Salas, a Guatemalan national, was found in Newton County on June 20th after previously being deported from the U.S. He could face up to 2 years in federal prison before possible deportation. Steve Smith, News Talk, KZRG.
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1: Here's your KZRG forecast with mostly clear skies. We'll fall back to 75. Right now, it's an extreme heat watch for Sunday. We'll keep an eye on that. Also, some heat advisories. Sunny skies topping out at 99. Heat index around 106. Upper 70s for Sunday night. I'm Jeff Eno in the KZRG Storm Center.
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0: to revisit the Electoral College. We need to revisit the point of expanding the court.
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6: All right, thanks, Scott Shannon. Hour two, Sean Hannity Show. Toll free. Here's our number. It's 800-941-SEAN if you want to be a part of the program. I don't know how this is all going to end in terms of the WNBA. That's the Women's Professional Basketball League. You know, I thought Caitlin Clark was just such an amazing player when she came into the league because, I mean, she can hit a three-point shot 10 feet behind the three-point line and do it consistently. Then they got this young woman named Sophie Cunningham, who is so gifted and talented. She's pretty remarkable, pretty unbelievable. For whatever reason, the WNBA, you know, beyond maybe freshman hazing, rookie hazing, when you get into a league, they have taken it so far against Caitlin Clark in terms of, you know, flagrant fouls and roughing her up. And it just has gotten to the point where it's just outright mean. Meanwhile, she has brought bigger and bigger crowds to the WNBA, which benefits every player. The more money they make, the more that the players will be able to ask for in their pending contracts. And now Sophie Cunningham similarly has stood up for women's sports. It's not that controversial, I don't think, in any way. And so we had a situation where they're playing the Minnesota Lynx the other day. And anyway, Sophie Cunningham is asked about her decision to stand up for women in women's sports. Here's what she said.
7: And you talked about wanting to protect young girls who shouldn't have to go against biological men. Just can you expand your viewpoint on that?
8: I mean, I think I said what I said. I think it's kind of common sense. And I think I'll always believe in that. I think it's really important to protect children. And that's little girls who are also involved in that category. And so I stand on what I said. And I always believe that.
6: Then they're playing the Minnesota Lynx and their head coach shows up with a pro-trans t-shirt on. Riley Gaines showed up at that particular game and, you know, she went by all the bylaws that in terms of making a poster and just said, you know, praising Sophie, nothing bad. And then that became a controversy. They tried to take her sign away and she said, no way, not happening. I looked up all your rules and I followed every one of them. And I actually took out a ruler and measured what the actual size of a sign that you can bring into an arena is. And that was it. Here's the Minnesota Lynx head coach, Cheryl Reeve, saying, you know, explaining why she wore this shirt against Sophie Cunningham.
9: I don't think we should feel like our safe space is being threatened. That's what I enjoy about the WNBA, and I think we have to continue to safeguard that. I come from a space of inclusion, and the narrative that I think that is problematic is to suggest that, number one, that transgender athletes are the biggest problem in women's sports. And I think this is what's bothersome, is that there's a faction of people in our country that are making this a massive issue. We have some issues. Number one, we need to protect trans kids. Every kid. To me, it's a human rights issue.
6: Okay, what Sophie Cunningham is saying that, excuse me, that she doesn't want biological men competing in women's sports. It's really that simple. Riley Gaines shows up and there have been other people in the stands thanking Sophie Cunningham for taking a stand against biological men in young girls' locker rooms. And, you know, and if you look at Riley Gaines' story, she went to a small school. She stands today at 5 feet tall. And she had a great heart, was a scrappy competitor. And long story short, you know, it's just sad. that, you know, if you look at what happened with Dylan Mulvaney and Bud Light, you go woke, you go broke. I would not at all be surprised if at some point here, if this continues, and if this is the stand the WNBA wants to take, then they are going to pay a price financially. But anyway, there are a number of people now that are speaking out about it. For example, Jack Brewer is a friend of this program, former Vikings captain, friend of this program, and he's come out, and he has now said he's been witnessing this clash of cultures, especially this past weekend. Trans kids belong is what the Minnesota Lynx coach Schert said. Brewer said the Lynx have a history in that state. The team was established the year I got to Minnesota. I remember watching them, and now to see a coach representing the team this way is sad. It's sad to think that young girls in Minnesota are coming to games and watching teams promote something like this. It's ridiculous to think that a grown woman would go so hard in support of men, biological men is what he's talking about, against women and entering women's locker rooms, et cetera, et cetera. This coach is promoting the idea that children who should be receiving, he said, psychiatric treatment should instead be affirmed. Now, that's his opinion. He's entitled to it, just like the coach is entitled to hers. I'm just telling you, none of it is good for business. We also have joining us now, Brian Urlacher is with us. And anyway, the Chicago Bears linebacker saying that she says common sense things, talking about Sophie Cunningham. She gets so much backlash. Men should not be playing in women's sports. Why is this even controversial? I don't get it. I don't understand it. I got to tell you, Brian, I don't understand it either. And if you would have asked me when I started my radio career, you know, 37-8 years ago, I'd be talking about this topic. I wouldn't have believed you.
4: Yeah, this is confusing to me. I don't understand why they're making a big deal out of it. She says what most of us think or should think. It's common sense. We do not want men, biological men, playing against women. It's not fair. We have an advantage. I think that's pretty well known. Everyone understands that. We don't want. I dang sure don't want them in the women's locker rooms. You know, I think Riley Gaines just experienced that when she was in college with Leah Thomas. It's just, it doesn't make sense to me. I think the WNBA, the coaches who are speaking out against, I've never heard of, by the way. You know, I've never seen the Minnesota coach speak on TV before until she did this. I think it's an opportunity for them to kind of maybe get some notoriety, you know, because Sophie and Caitlin are getting so much of it. Maybe they're jealous. They're obviously jealous. The whole league is jealous of those two players because they're filled with seats. Without those two, I don't know what this, I mean, I didn't know it still existed until Caitlin Clark got drafted, and now Sophie's making it even more popular. But yeah, this is really a common sense issue to me and most people as well.
6: Well, and I think that the fans feel this way too. I mean, you would think that people would have learned something from the Bud Light controversy, and that is don't bring politics into sports. You know, if you go back to, you know, Colin Kaepernick and football and taking a knee, I mean, that was the worst. Those were the worst rated football years in history in terms of the growth of the NFL. And people got disgusted, and they decided to vote with their feet and not show up at games and not care about watching football. They just got disgusted by politics being injected to it. Now, to me, I look at sports as a unifying event. You have people of all backgrounds, all religions, all races, all creeds, you know, all economic, you know, whatever status they might have in their life. You have, you know, showing up at a game and they have a common passion, the passion for a sport, the passion for a team. You know, how many times you go to a game? I'm a Florida Panthers fan. I have season tickets, and you're high-fiving strangers. You buy strangers a drink or some a hot dog or whatever they might want. But, you know, just it's like a fun atmosphere. And you throw politics into this, and it's like you wreck it.
4: Hey, you know, 3 hours, 2.5, 3 hours you get to go to a game, and you're just excited about your team, right? You're supporting your team. You try and put all politics aside because you don't know who's sitting next to you. You don't know who you're high-fiving. You just know you're rooting for the same team. The Kaepernick stuff you're talking about, I had already retired when all that stuff started happening. So I kind of fell out of love with the NFL as well. I quit watching. I quit, you know, we didn't. My whole household, we just quit watching games because of what was going on. It just turned us off because there was so much animosity going on in our country back then. And even, you know, maybe not as much as there is now, but there was a whole lot going on back then. And I just had a hard time watching those games when I knew the players weren't standing for the anthem. Whatever the reasons may be, it was a huge turnoff for me and my family during those years that was going on.
6: I don't know how this plays out. If anything, I'm a little concerned about the safety and security of some of these players because people get their minds whipped into a frenzy. And, you know, it's such a dangerous environment out there now for public figures. I mean, we've had what happened to our friend Charlie Kirk. There's been not one, not two, but three would-be assassins of President Trump. I could tell you all throughout my career, I've experienced a ton of, you know, threats against me and my family. I mean, it's not pleasant. I mean, I deal with it, but it's not pleasant. If you step into the political arena, you know, I chose this career. I chose this job. People around me did not. And I don't think they should have to pay a price of, you know, people getting rude in front of me. Not only that, I'll kick their ass at the end of the day. Anyway, either they're going to go down or I'm going down. That's the way it's going to end. You know, but it's frustrating. You shouldn't have to live your life like that. I mean, why? If people come up to me and they're hostile to me, the first thing I'll offer them is, can I buy you a drink? Can I get, what's your name? It's very nice to meet you. I'm sorry we disagree. And then I try to diffuse or de-escalate any situation. The more intense they become, the calmer I become. Because I'm trained.
4: Yeah, it's weird because our side, I feel like, is more tolerant, if that makes sense. Like, we can put up with the kind of not greening with us. It's okay. You know, I understand you have different thoughts than me. No big deal. I don't want to hurt you because of it. And I feel like the other side, if we don't agree with them, it's you need to die. We hate you. You know, they just start doing all this hate speech towards the side that they don't agree with. I don't know where we got so tangled up along the way where we just can't see. All right, we don't disagree. No problem. Can I buy you a drink? Maybe we can hash it out a little bit. You can see my side. I can see yours. It's so one-sided. Like, the violence goes one way, if that makes sense. I don't feel like there's a lot of our stuff going in the direction of the other side. And they have the media on their side, too, which it kind of provokes things a little bit as well.
6: All right, quick break. More with Brian Urlacher on the other side, former Chicago Bears Hall of Fame linebacker, talking about Sophie Cunningham and what's going on in the WNBA. 800-941-SHAWN, our number, as we continue on what will be tonight, 9 Eastern on Fox, a very interesting election night, primary night. 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
6: Born on America's Darkest Day, 9/11/01, the Tunnel to Towers Foundation, they have been helping American heroes ever since. That means heroes like U.S. Army Sergeant William Bernard McKenna. Motivated by the tragedy of 9/11, he enlisted. He served 2 tours of duty in Iraq, where he was exposed daily to toxic chemicals from those burn pits. 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Now, his wife, Dina, continues to fight tirelessly for veterans exposed to burn pits. Now, the Tunnel to Towers Foundation honored William's memory and his family's sacrifice, they paid off their mortgage. 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
22: Here's your KZRG forecast. Average high this time of year should be around the low 90s. We're not going to see that mark. As a matter of fact, it looks like we've got shots at some triple digits as we get into the work week. We will see mostly clear skies tonight, fall back to 75. Sunday sunny, up to 99. Heat index around 106. For now, it's an extreme heat watch that kicks in. Also, some heat advisories around. Sunday night, mostly clear, low 78. Back up to 99 for our Monday. I'm Jeff Eno in the KZRG Storm Center.
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6: All right, our final moments. Brian Urlacher is with us, former Chicago Bears Hall of Fame linebacker is with us, talking about Sophie Cunningham of the Indiana Fever. Have you gotten any brushback, pushback? I mean, you know, here you are, a Chicago Bears linebacker and well-known. What has the reaction been to you speaking out on this?
4: I don't really care, honestly, Sean. You know, I get some blowback from people on social media. But, you know, honestly, the people that I surround myself with, they're like, hey, thanks for speaking. I've got a ton of messages for saying, hey, thanks for supporting Sophie and what she said. Thanks for standing up for our girls, our daughters. I don't know why it's so unpopular to say it publicly. I get it because the media runs with everything, and like I said earlier, that the left is gets so deranged over things that they think, perceive you say. But yeah, I really don't care what people think. I think what I think. I may not be right, may not be wrong. I don't really care. It's what I think, and I'm entitled to say what I want.
6: You know, but there's very few people that are willing to put themselves out there. What motivated you in this case to speak out?
4: I just think it's common sense. You know, I shouldn't be speaking out. It's just.
6: Believe it or not, it should be common sense, but look at the T-shirt that the Minnesota Lynx coach is wearing, for crying out loud. I mean, it's not like...
4: I don't think took a shot at... She didn't say trans... She didn't say anything about taking people's rights away. Like, all she said was, women should play against women, and we should protect our girls. I really don't think that's a problem. You know, men should not play against women in any, you know, and someone says to when you're small, you play against men. Well, of course you do, because the girls mature faster than boys do when they're young. And then we catch up pretty quick and we surpass them. So I don't understand why they're making such a big deal out of it. you know, I'd like.
6: I mean, is it so wrong to just acknowledge a simple biological truth, which is in most instances, there are exceptions that men
4: hearings.
6: Physically, biologically are stronger than women physically. Doesn't mean they're better. Doesn't mean they're superior. But women can bear children and usually have a heart of gold, you know, and a natural mothering instincts that men maybe not have. We all have different gifts. Let's put it that way.
4: Yeah. Why is it so hard for people in Congress or when I watch these hearings, they ask them what a woman is and they can't define it. You know, you see it on TV all the time. It's not that, I mean, I don't understand the difficulty, but they go all these different routes and they dodge the question. They don't plead the fifth. Like some people do, but they do go a lot of routes around it to try and not answer that question.
6: You know, we've played so many instances of that. Let me play one now. This is one of those hearings. We had this medical doctor out in California, or the head of a medical school, and this is how he answered that question.
0: Who are pregnant people compared to pregnant women? Just curious.
1: So that is a part of a curriculum to help our students who are facing a wide diversity of patients. Of course, the vast majority of pregnancies are in women, and I have absolutely no problem with using the word pregnant women. I use it myself.
0: Has a non-biological woman ever had a baby?
1: A transgender person can.
0: Has a non-biological woman ever had a baby?
1: I would reiterate,
0: we take care. It's ridiculous.
6: In the vast majority of cases, no, in no cases. This guy's running a medical school, for crying out loud. I mean, Brian, you got to be kidding me.
4: The brainwashing. I just don't understand how you can wrap your mind around that. You know, women can have babies. Men can't. That's all. I mean, you can maybe be transgender. That's fine. I have no problem with transgender people, by the way. I have no issue with it. But they can't have babies. I mean, the guys pretending to be girls can't have babies. That's all there is to it. They don't have the inner stuff that women have to have babies. I just don't understand why
6: That's one way to describe it. Brian Urlacher, thank you, sir. We appreciate you being with us. All the best to you and your family, my friend.
4: Thanks, Sean. Take care.
6: 800-941-SEAN, our number if you want to be a part of the program. 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
25: Fox News, I'm Ann Carrick. New demands from Iran to open the Strait of Hormuz as negotiations continue this weekend with the U.S. Fox's Jill Nato.
26: The council issued a statement saying the U.S. must never threaten Iran again and must permanently end the war. The council also said the U.S. must lift the naval blockade of Iranian ports and withdraw its military from the area.
25: There's also a demand for war damage compensation, one of the items addressed in the memo of understanding. Former President Joe Biden's prostate cancer has metastasized, spread to his bones, and is causing him pain, according to his son, Hunter Biden. The former president revealed his cancer diagnosis in May of last year, less than 4 months after he left the White House. He continues to speak out on public issues and plans to publish a memoir after the midterms. 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
22: Here's your KZRG forecast. Average high this time of year should be around the low 90s. We're not going to see that mark. As a matter of fact, it looks like we've got shots at some triple digits as we get into the work week. We will see mostly clear skies tonight, fall back to 75. Sunday sunny, up to 99. Heat index around 106. For now, it's an extreme heat watch that kicks in. Also, some heat advisories around. Sunday night, mostly clear, low 78. Back up to 99 for our Monday. I'm Jeff Eno in the KZRG Storm Center.
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23: Information download. Sean Hannity and the breaking news you might have missed today. It's Sean's insider information. Hannity is on right now.
6: All eyes are going to be on the five states now, midterm elections. We will have full coverage. Polls in Michigan closing at about 9, depending if they can count there or not, or if it's like California. I would think we're probably going to be able to make a call, you know, in my hour, 9 to 10 on the Fox News channel. I would say the overwhelming favorite is going to be our good friend, this lunatic, Abdul El Sayed, who's been out there campaigning with AOC and Grandpa Bernie and Hassan Piker, who celebrated, you know, America's socialist movement, who blamed America for 9/11, you know, so on and so forth. And this is now the new radicalized DSA, really Communist of America party. The silence on the left has been deafening. El Sayed calling Schumer Democrats the biggest obstacle. Fetterman's an a-hole. Sayed saying he'd love to draft Chris Van Hollen as a Democratic Senate leader. Talks about undocumented people don't get access to driver's licenses. And it goes on and on and on. And it just never seems to end in terms of how radicalized this party is. You know, then you have this woman who's running to be the next governor in the state of Wisconsin, Francesca Hung. You know, she's talking about 86ing Donald Trump, and it's on tape. It's about time we effing 86 Trump, you know, gives a rambling answer when asked if Thanksgiving should be canceled. Says the system is not working when asked if she wants long term to abolish the police. She describes having a half white son being in proximity to whiteness. I mean, this is just crazy stuff, but this is, you know, this is Maine, this is Michigan, this is Texas, this is now 30 some odd candidates around the country. Let me tell you about David Kallman of the legal group, the Kallman Legal Group. They just won a big free speech case in Michigan against the Grosse Pointe school district. He has a client, Shane Pruitt, who will join us. Both of them will join us in a minute to talk about their case and the fight that they shouldn't have to take on for our kids to get a fair education. But anyway, Shane Pruitt won a preliminary injunction in a federal lawsuit to rescind an unlawful no trespass order issued against him in retaliation for Shane posting a video showing the display of a rainbow transgender pride flag at his middle school in September of 2024 because of the school's objection to his constitutionally protected speech. He was, you know, I guess they sent the police to Mr. Pruitt's home to serve a no trespass order. Mr. Pruitt asked various school officials for further information regarding the issue and received no answers before posting the video. And despite the school acknowledging that he never threatened anyone and that his comments were political free speech, they retaliated by publicly posting his picture in a school office with a statement warning everyone that he was a trespasser. Shane Pruitt is with us along with his attorney, David Kallman of the Kallman Legal Group. Welcome both of you to the show.
10: Thanks, Sean. It's good to be back with you. We were on a few years ago with Carl Mankey, if you remember.
6: I do.
10: Or when we were fighting the COVID restrictions here from Governor Whitmer. So it's a pleasure to be back with you.
6: Well, we've learned a lot since then, haven't we, about Fauci and the lies and the origins of COVID and you know, American taxpayer dollars from the NIH being funneled to the EcoHealth Alliance, being funneled to the Wuhan virology lab known for coronavirus research and for gain of function research. Talk about this case. David, we'll start with you, then we'll get Shane's perspective.
10: Yeah, thanks, Sean. This is such a clear-cut case, it's really surprising that we had to even bring it in federal court. We asked the school to lift this ban after a year and a half. Mr. Pruitt came to us, and it was a clear retaliation and punishment for his exercise of his free speech. And the school refused. They were, frankly, quite arrogant about it, that it was clear they would do it again if they wanted to and do it to anybody else. So we had a hearing with Judge White in Detroit a couple weeks back, and he issued a preliminary injunction. So now the ban is lifted. They had to remove our client's picture from the office, so he's no longer on the 10 most wanted list, I guess, in the school. And the judge ordered that they could take no further retaliatory actions against him. So it's a real big win for free speech rights for parents in Michigan.
6: Oh, I think that's great. Shane, talk about the process that caused you to speak out this way in the school and what you thought would happen and what did happen.
13: Well, it started pretty simple. We went to a back to school night, which middle school here in Grosse Pointe starts in fifth grade. So my 10-year-old was going there. And as we're going through, seeing kind of a tour of the classrooms, we would see rainbow flag, a transgender flag, not in all the classrooms, but in a few. And to me, it didn't seem like a necessary part of education. So I had approached the principal like a week later about it and asked him, I said, is that something that has to stay up in the classrooms? And in short, he sent me to the superintendent. Both of them had given me the lip service of, hey, we don't make policy, talk to the school board. So I approached the school board with an email. And I had a lady who replied to me from the school board, a member of the school board, tell me their rights are protected. They're going to do what they want. And if you're so worried about having your kids see the color of the rainbow, why don't you send them to school in sunglasses? That was her reply. And after I got kind of that hostile reply from her, I thought, well, I don't have any options. I've talked to everybody and no one will have an actual open conversation about this. So I asked to do a tour of the school one day after school's dismissed. I said, could I come to them, have my son walk me through the school? I haven't seen the whole school. And I walked through and I videotaped a few of the classrooms that had the transgender flag up. The one particular flag I walked into, there was no visible American flag anywhere in the room, but there was a giant transgender flag from the ceiling of the room to the floor. It was huge. And I posted it on Facebook and I asked parents what they thought about it. And I spoke about how it's divisive and half the country probably doesn't agree with it or even more. And they didn't like being exposed. That's what it came down to. They didn't like being exposed. They tried to intimidate me. They sent police to my house. They served me with a no trespass order. Said I can't ever go on any school property in the district ever again. And
0: Excuse me, you're the parent of a 10-year-old kid that goes to that school, are you not?
13: Correct. And I pay taxes for that school.
0: Uh-huh. And they're telling you don't have the right to go to your kid's school. Do they think that they own your child? Do they think that they have total control over your children? Do they feel that they know better than you as a parent and will circumvent your values behind your back? And if you dare to speak out, they think that their values are superior than your values? Because I happen to agree with your values.
13: Yeah, well, what's happened, Sean, in the last 20, I don't know, plus years in this country because of the cancel culture mob, these teacher unions and the public schools in general, they've gotten this false sense of acceptance of their radical left programming, even though most parents are not on board with it. And it was that arrogance from that sense of acceptance that they have, that false sense of acceptance, that made them try to run that same old playbook on me. That's what it came from.
0: All right, let me go back to the legal standpoint. I mean, David, you're a great attorney. I mean, you win most of your cases, if not all of them. This was a slam dunk for you. I assume you took this case pro bono and you did it because of principle. And, you know, it's just sad that this is what parents have to go through and look at the amount of time that it takes to get these things resolved.
10: Yeah, absolutely, Sean. This should never have had to go to court at all. This is so clear cut. And, you know, parents just need to be willing to stand up and to let their voice be heard and not be afraid of pushback. You know, if we don't push these folks to follow the law, they'll violate your rights every day of the week. So it's a very important case. Now, whether or not they're going to appeal, we'll see. They have 30 days to appeal the decision to the Sixth Circuit. So we'll see if they do. If not, then we'll be back in court in September. We'll be getting a permanent injunction, and we'll go from there. But these free speech cases, these rights of everybody are so important. And the only way they're going to get enforced, Sean, is if parents stand up and are willing to fight and to do it appropriately.
0: Well, if they're so proud of what they're putting up in their school, why would they care if a parent shares it on Facebook? They're embarrassed that they're getting exposed. They're embarrassed that their private agenda, their indoctrination, if you will, is now out there for all to see. I would think that they would take pride in their pride, you know, presentation.
10: Of course, Sean. And in fact, the principal at the middle school, the next day after Shane posted his video, he put out a letter to the whole school saying, hey, Mr. Pruitt threatened nobody. This is his political speech. He has the right to do it. And said that what he did was appropriate. And yet they still banned him from the school, and he could only get permission to go back. In fact, one time, Mr. Pruitt had to go. His son has asthma and was having an attack, and he didn't take his inhaler that day, and Shane had to go. and pick him up at the school. And he had to wait out in the parking lot for 15, 20 minutes until they would approve him to pick up his son who was having a medical emergency. It was ridiculous. It's just ridiculous.
0: What has the fallout been for?

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2: Here's your KZRG forecast. Average high this time of year should be around the low 90s. We're not going to see that mark. As a matter of fact, it looks like we've got shots at some triple digits as we get into the work week. We will see mostly clear skies tonight, fall back to 75. Sunday sunny, up to 99. Heat index around 106. For now, it's an extreme heat watch that kicks in. Also, some heat advisories around. Sunday night, mostly clear, low 78. Back up to 99 for our Monday. I'm Jeff Eno in the KZRG Storm Center.
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4: 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Hey, there's still a lot more ahead on the best of the Sean Hannity Show. Stay tuned for more right after news on this station. 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
6: The Athletics end up blunting the red-hot Red Sox, 7-3, the final score. There are other baseball games that are final. The Yankees took down the Braves 5-4, and the Marlins blank the Angels 7-0. Injuries around NFL training camp, as wide receiver Zay Flowers suffered a quad contusion in practice. He is now day-to-day. Left tackle for the Commanders, Laremy Tunsil, left practice after getting dinged up in the shoulder and neck regions. He'll undergo further evaluations and testing, per the team. Bears wide receiver Luther Burden was injured in a tangle with another player. He limps to the locker room after practice. In a taped acceptance speech on Saturday, newly minted Pro Football Hall of Famer Roger Craig revealed he had been diagnosed with vascular dementia. Craig, 66, said his doctors believe his condition came in part from the concussions that he had sustained during his 11-year career as a running back.
3: 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KZRG, KIXQ HD2, Joplin, a free service of Zimmer Marketing. It's 7 o'clock.
7: List of demands from Iran for the U.S. I'm Ann Carrick, Fox News. Iran saying the Strait of Hormuz will not open until the U.S. corrects its behavior.
8: Iran's Supreme National Security Council is out with a list of demands they say the U.S. must comply with, or the Strait of Hormuz is not going to reopen. The council issued a statement saying the U.S. must never threaten Iran again and must permanently end the war. The council also said the U.S. must lift the naval blockade of Iranian ports and withdraw its military from the area. The U.S. has said a deal has to be made before ending the blockade. The council also said Iran must be completely compensated for war damage. The interim deal signed back in June says a plan on compensation would be a part of the final deal. Jill Nato, Fox News.